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4: Yeah, the Metroplex, it's a mess right now. Let's start in Mesquite. There's an accident blocking left shoulder of 635 LBJ southbound after I-30. In Dallas, watch out for a disabled 18-wheeler taking away the two left lanes of 75 southbound at Bryan Live Oak. And in Arlington, an accident is blocking the left lane of Highway 287 Mansfield after Kennedale Sublet Road. Checking out your forecast now from the WBAP On Time Experts 24/7 Weather Center.
5: I'm WFAA meteorologist Cassie Hyder. Our skies will stay mostly clear tonight. It's going to stay pretty warm and muggy. Temperatures only drop down into the upper 70s. Tomorrow afternoon, we're going to see mostly sunny skies. It's going to be hot. We're looking at a high of around 101 degrees with a breezy south wind. On Wednesday afternoon, mostly sunny, a high of 100 with a light south wind.
4: Right now, it's 98 degrees in Dallas, 97 in Fort Worth. President Trump is not saying whether or not the U.S. is responsible for a strike on an Iranian cargo ship in the Strait of Hormuz yesterday. Here's Fox's Jennifer Griffin.
6: New reports suggest the Saudi-backed Yemeni army may have retaken the island of Param near the Bab el-Mandeb Strait in the Red Sea after the Iran-backed Houthis went on a weekend spree capturing islands from which they could further strangle the flow of Saudi oil through the strategic strait. New satellite images collected by a commercial satellite agency show the aftermath of an Iranian drone attack on Saudi's east-west oil pipeline used to bypass the Strait of Hormuz. The attack occurred on September 11th, causing significant damage to the pumping station, raising new concerns that oil prices could rise even more.
4: Meanwhile, in the District of Columbia, the House and Senate are back in session together, with this week marking the last time the chambers will likely meet before the midterm elections. Multiple bills are on their agendas, including the fight to regulate college sports and cryptocurrency regulations. Fox's Chad Pergram has

0: more from Capitol Hill.
1: President Trump agreed to new ethics rules overnight in an effort to pass the cryptocurrency regulation bill. It requires him and big crypto investors to divest in crypto or place digital investments in a blind trust. There's worry that the U.S. isn't acting fast enough on crypto regulation. The changes were an effort to court Democrats opposed to the president's investments. If that bill stalls, the Senate pivots to a measure regulating money in intercollegiate athletics. Big names in college sports back the bill. But some Democrats say the bill benefits schools and conferences, not student athletes. The House also tries this week to pass the late Senator Lindsey Graham's plan to further punish Russia over the war in Ukraine.
0: And breaking today, Senator Mitch McConnell returned to the Senate. After being out since June following a fall, he told reporters he's ready to get back to work. In your money news, brought to you by McGowan Publishing, Inc. It was a weird day on Wall Street. Here's Hillary Barsky.
2: AI jitters, spiking oil prices, and inflation fears are impacting investor sentiment ahead of the Fed's decision on interest rates. The Dow down 152 points, the Nasdaq lower by 147, S&P 500 down 37.
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3: How did I lose weight? 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I did. I love this stuff. 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
11: Hello, America. 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Our number, 877-381-3811, 877-381-3811. I know this is heresy in Washington. Why do Republicans go on these inane Sunday shows? I'm talking about the network shows. Why do they do this? Our friend Mike Lawler was on with George Stephanopoulos. Stephanopoulos is a Democrat hatchet man. No matter how many years, he's dressed up as something else. And so, of course, he tries to embarrass him. Mike Johnson is on a Meet the Depressed, where this Kristen Welker, who's awful, tries to embarrass him. Then he's on CNN. CNN is it's unbelievable that Republicans even go on this network on their Sunday shows. There's no point to it. They don't even have an audience. Who are you trying to appeal to? Now, in this election, this midterm election, you got to get your base out. You got to get Republicans out, conservatives out, MAGA out. You're not going to get them out on CNN. We're not watching CNN. We're not watching Meet the Press. We're not watching ABC This Week. We're not watching any of these programs, are we? And they have really small audiences for network TV. Network TV is free. Cable costs money, obviously. Network is free. And maybe they have a couple million viewers, million, million and a half, 2 million. And they're not us. Nobody here is watching George Stephanopoulos. Do you watch George Stephanopoulos, Rich? Do you watch Kristen Welker? She's despicable. I can't remember the other one. She's another one. Brennan, Margaret Brennan or something like that. Nobody watches this stuff. Yeah, Republicans go on there. The speaker was on CNN. He was on, what else? Meet the Depressed, I think. To what end? I'm not attacking him. I'm just saying, why waste your time? And then these clips where they do the gotcha stuff, they wind up all over liberal Democrat Party media. I just don't know why they do it. They're not going to turn out a single Republican vote, independent or moderate Democrat vote. Not one. By appearing on these programs. So Mark's view is, don't. We have a hell of a time getting these people on my show because I don't know why, to be perfectly honest with you. We just do. But at least don't go on these shows because you're not going to get anywhere. And I'm going to give you a perfect example right now. Perfect example right now. Let's take the speaker. He's a very nice man. Let's see here. He's on with Jake Tapper. Now, there's this Democrat, excuse me, Republican nominee, Brandona Herrera. I have no stomach for this buffoon. None. But here's the Speaker of the House. He's on. We got zillions of major issues going on. And listen to what he does. Tapper. Cut nine. Go.
5: So I want to ask you, you talked about some of the more extreme DSA-type candidates that the Democrats have. Republicans have some candidates like that on their own. For instance, Brandon Herrera. He's a House candidate in Texas. You've endorsed him. You've fundraised him for him. He's a, before he started becoming a congressional correspondent, a congressional candidate, he's a YouTuber. And he has said some offensive, sexually explicit, crude things about women and children. Here's a little bit of what he said just 3 years ago. And I want to warn viewers that this language is pretty gross.
11: All right, let's hold on. Did we bleep any of this, Rich? We bleeped a lot of it. Go ahead.
12: Just because you let somebody cry you doesn't mean I have to give a shit about your political opinions. The fact that you kept your trophy doesn't make you any less wrong about the dumb that you say.
5: That's him disparaging moms. He's also in a video testing a Nazi-era submachine gun. He called it the, quote, original ghetto blaster. You see him goose-stepping to a Nazi marching song in a podcast 2 years ago. He joked, we should abolish old people. I have to say, I know you're not a voter in that district. You didn't nominate this guy, but I was surprised to see you endorse him and fundraise for him. What does his candidacy say about the Republican Party?
11: So he has spent like 3 or 4 minutes on this. So why go on this show? I don't understand why Republicans do. And no, I wouldn't have endorsed this guy for a dog catcher. But go ahead.
5: Extreme candidates.
12: That's, look, detestable language. You know how I feel about all of that, Jake. But I also know Brandon Herrera has been out running a very effective campaign and explained to people that he has apologized for all that. He was a podcaster and a provocateur and tried to get attention. That's not the way I speak or think, and that's not the way most do. But that was his persona online, right? Right now he's running as a very serious candidate for Congress and a very thoughtful guy.
11: Okay. Horrendous what this guy said. But he's not hanging out with people who celebrate 9/11 either, I just want to say. He's not doing that either. But I see no defense. Let's do Abdul El-Sayed on Face the Nation. Why is he on Face the Nation? Why is he on Face the Nation? The guy is a Jew hater. The guy said horrendous things. Not just about sex and women, but I mean horrendous things. That, you know, involved the lives of millions of people. And he's hung out with a man who thinks Mao Tse-tung was the greatest human being to walk the planet or some such thing. Cut 10, go.
13: Well, there are Jewish voters in your state who are concerned about your relationship with Piker. You have condemned anti-Semitism, but not called out his rhetoric directly. Why not?
14: Well, with all due respect, this is the third time you've asked about a Twitch streamer in California. I've done four events in
11: Michigan. Oh, a Twitch streamer in California, meaning Piker. That's one of his buddies. Now it's a Twitch streamer in California. Go ahead.
14: What didn't come up? Twitch streamers in California. You know what did come up? Grocery prices. The fact that people can't see a doctor. The worry that they have about the quality of
11: care. Okay, thanks for nothing. That's enough. Uh-huh. So that's his basic talking points. Now here he is, cut 11. Go.
14: I also want to talk about the other ways that they're coming for democracy. It's not just your ability to raise your voice. It's the ability of the democracy to represent you in the first place. Like the idea of the Electoral College, let's be clear, it benefits here in Michigan. We get a lot of attention because of Electoral College, but it's anti-democratic.
15: Yeah.
14: You think
11: what's
14: about
11: anti-democratic? The Electoral College? It's not anti-democratic, quote unquote. It's anti-strictly popular vote. And the reason it's anti-strictly popular vote is because we're a republic. We don't exist for a popular vote. We exist for a republic, a republican government, small r. If we just had that kind of a situation, I told you before what would happen. The Democrats would win in these states that are as much, look, Wyoming would have no say, Montana would have no say, Idaho would have no say, North and South Dakota would have no say. New Mexico would have no say. Nevada would have no say. You go through all these states. Delaware would have no say. And more than that, you have states with decent populations but not big enough. Kansas would have no say. Colorado would have no say. Go on and on and on. Who would have a say? The biggest states. And the cities in the biggest states. So a president would basically campaign in 12 to 14 states and mostly in the cities. So the people who produce our food would have no say. The people who produce our energy would have no say. You understand what I'm saying, folks? And so you would not have a United States of America, would you? You would have these deep, blue, dark cities and metropolitan areas controlling the entire country. Is that democratic? No, it's not democratic. And that's not the way the system is set up. And the reason we tolerate diversity and all the rest of it is because our system embraces all these different elements. But I'm sick of one other thing that I've talked about before, and other people are wisely picking up on it. This guy's first generation. His parents came here from Egypt. He comes to our country, they come to our country, and now they're telling us what we should do, that we should completely abolish our constitutional construct. He does it, Piker says it, the fat slob, what's his name? I can't remember the other guy from Turkey. He says it. All these people who are relatively new to this country telling us we got to get rid of this constitutional construct and this one and this one and this one. They have absolutely no appreciation for anything that we've created. Get rid of capitalism, and then again, through the lens of Marxism, we need Medicare for all. We need all these things, you know, if you're a good Marxist, otherwise we're not a good country. And this too, cut 12, go.
14: I've thought a lot about the challenges. I have read my history. When it comes to black communities in Michigan, when it comes to black communities in America, there are unpaid debts that have long since come due, that we are unwilling to acknowledge, let alone pay down.
11: All right, so he's pushing reparations. Now, the guy's an Islamist. Islamists are slaughtering Christians in Africa, black people. They're killing other Muslims in Yemen, as they did in Syria, and still are. This is ridiculous. Family new to this country, talking about reparations. But as I've said before, there is a resolution to this. The Democrat Party can pay reparations. It was the Democrat Party that was the party of the Confederacy. The Republican Party birthed in the 1850s to abolish slavery. And Abraham Lincoln was a Republican. Ulysses S. Grant was a Republican. So if that's the view, I don't see why Republicans should pay one penny. Let the Democrats pay. I'll be right back.
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0: on a variety of subjects here. Here's George Bush at the Bush Center last Wednesday. Condoleezza Rice is talking to him. Cut 14, go.
1: I want you to talk about a couple of those events. You talked about going to the Islamic Center and trying to make sure that our Muslim American citizens knew that we didn't blame them for what had happened.
2: I also made it clear that Islam was a religion of peace, not a religion of war, and that these people subverted their religion. Yeah.
0: This is really pathetic. I mean, seriously? I don't believe he studied this subject. I really don't. There are Muslims who are very good Americans who have fought in wars or have served in our military. Zudi Jasser's one. I know several. But it's because they look at their faith differently. Whereas Islamists look at it literally. Literally. And if you literally follow Sharia law, you get what we get on 9/11. It's just so troubling to me. Is there another religion that goes around committing acts of terrorism all over the world? I can't think of one. That has slaughtered American citizens, military and civilian? I can't think of another. So don't delude yourself, for crying out loud. Abby Phillip is a host on CNN Saturday. Most of you don't know who she is. I don't blame you. Listen to this one. Cut 15, go.
3: You know, it's interesting to me that conservatives are, they're quick to associate maybe the worst aspects of terrorists with Muslims.
0: But well, who are we supposed to associate it with? Hindus? Baptists? Mormons? Catholics? Evangelicals? Who? Go ahead.
3: Christian nationalists, like that pastor who, Pete Hegseth invited to the Pentagon, who thinks that women shouldn't have the right to vote, that they should
0: but
3: be...
0: But let's say he does think that, which is ridiculous, but let's say he does. I don't know anything about this issue. You compare that, somebody's opinion, right or wrong, with acts of terrorism? What kind of stupidity is Abby Phillips spewing here? A lot. Look how Bush has to speak. Look how Phillips has to be. Look how they have to talk. The evidence is all around. What about the massive rapes that have taken place and probably still are in Great Britain? What about the slaughter going on right now of black Christians in Nigeria, in the Congo, in the Sudan? Nobody even talks about this on CNN. Why? What about the slaughter of other Muslims in Yemen? 150,000 killed in a 99% Muslim country. What does President Bush say about that? Go ahead.
3: To their husbands, they should stay at home and have babies. There's no outcry about that.
0: There is outcry, and so what? In other words, people have stupid comments all the time, including on CNN. You're filled with stupid comments. That's not the same as terrorism, lady. It's just not. Now wake the hell up, confront the truth, and speak the truth. So ridiculous. So ridiculous. The numbers are out there. Who's committing the most acts of terrorism? It's not even close. It's not quote-unquote Christian nationalists, whatever the hell that is. But that's at front of mind for Abby Phillip at CNN. Front of mind.
4: Justice Kavanaugh, who I'm liking more and more, and I want to say something publicly to Judge Royce Lamberth. You were right, Royce, and I was wrong. You were right. You were right. You know, I've been mad at Royce Lamberth from time to time on this program, but I got to say, I have very fond memories of him and working with him, quite frankly. I really do.
0: Cut 16, Justice Brett Kavanaugh, go.
5: The reason they attacked us is because they hate our Constitution, which I carry with me all the time. They hate our values. They hate our freedom of religion. They hate our freedom of speech. And we have preserved that in the 25 years since. We've preserved a lot as a country and thrived as a country, notwithstanding what happened.
4: Yeah, there you go. Was that hard for maybe President Bush to say? That is right on. Right on. It's not an attack. It's nothing vicious. It's an observation that's accurate. It's an accurate observation. When we come back, President Trump. See, ladies and gentlemen, I've been telling you that lasers are the future weapon. Haven't I, Mr. Producer? For years. And that the country that's ahead of everybody else in the development of lasers is the country of Israel. They are sharing that technology. What do they give us? What do they give us? A lot. And they're sharing that technology with us, thankfully. Not with the Chinese or the Russians. Hey, how about that Saudi Arabia? They can't fight if their lives depend on it, no matter whether they have our cutting-edge military.
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9: In southeast Dallas, I-20 westbound between I-45 and JJ Lemon Road is closed due to an accident. Your forecast from the WBAP On-Time Experts 24-7 Weather Center.
10: I'm WFAA meteorologist Cassie Hyder. Our skies will stay mostly clear tonight. It's going to stay pretty warm and muggy. Temperatures only drop down into the upper 70s. Tomorrow afternoon, we're going to see mostly sunny skies. It's going to be hot. We're looking at a high of around 101 degrees with a breezy south wind. On Wednesday afternoon, mostly sunny, a high of 100 with a light south wind.
9: We have a heat advisory going on for about 29 more minutes. It should expire at 8 o'clock. Right now, we're looking at 97 degrees in Dallas, 98 in Fort Worth. Politicians are condemning comments made on social media yesterday by Republican Texas Railroad Commissioner nominee Beau French.
11: Over the weekend, Beau French posted a photo of fans in the stands during Saturday night's University of Texas football win and commented on how the student body looked. He posted, quote, "I heard UT graduation this year looked like this. I didn't believe it. The problem is now obviously far worse than anyone imagined." The majority of the students in the post appeared to be of Southeast Asian descent. French then doubled down with another post saying, "Like body cams expose criminals, social media is exposing how many Americans have been displaced by foreigners." U.S. Senator John Cornyn responded to the post, condemning the message, saying this is how great political parties self-destruct. Clayton Neville, WBAP News.
9: In your money news, President Trump says Russia and Ukraine have agreed to halt strikes on energy sites as diesel prices all around the world reach record highs as the Strait of Hormuz is still vulnerable. Here's Fox Business's Lauren Simonetti.
12: Energy officials from the Group of 20 and Venezuela are here in Houston discussing ways to get more oil onto the world market. This as the price of oil tops $100 a barrel, gas averaging $4.31 a gallon today, and diesel, that's the workhorse fuel of the economy, hits a record high of $6.23. While there is a push to get more energy sources online, more oil has been taken offline. About 4 million barrels a day, that's how much oil had been flowing from the Persian Gulf across Saudi Arabia to the Red Sea, bypassing the Strait of Hormuz.
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4: That's why I like Mark Levin. And I'm not sure a lot of people like him. He's tough as hell. But I like him. I love him.
3: Call in now. 877-381-3811. Oh, yeah.
5: How about this? I said weeks ago, those who oppose AI and data centers, we have many other names yet at this point, should announce right now that they will not use any of the cutting-edge technologies or medical advances developed. What do you think of that, Mr. Producer? Yeah. What do you think the response to that would be? No way. Let's see how intellectually honest they are. Or if they're just, I mean, they talk up the fears, but not the possibilities. You know what I mean? Yeah, I think we should. But not they talk up the fears, but not the human possibilities. I mean, the possibilities of great advancements. It's just, and so if they're going to fight this hard, I just think I should expose them somewhat. Now, they won't like it. What are you talking about? We all know what I'm talking about. Some of these pseudo-conservatives in particular know what I'm talking about. Every time you go to the grocery store, anytime, look, talk about the grocery store, the gas station. 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I'm guessing the balance is fairly significant and is built that way over the years. 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
5: I wanted you to hear from this 9/11 widow, Terry Strada, at the 9/11 memorial ceremony in New York this past Friday. Here's some of what she said. Cut 13, go.
7: And my husband, Tom Strada, you are missed more with each year that passes. But how can it be 25 years and still we have no justice for the role that Saudi Arabia played in your murder? Yes. We finally made it into a court and have proved that the Kingdom of Saudi Arabia fomented a rancid culture of anti-American terrorism around the globe and then sent its agents to support the radical Islamist hijackers so they could attack you and all of our loved ones. But for 25 years, administration after administration, including leaders in front of us here today, chose to protect the Saudis instead of standing with the 9/11 families. They withheld evidence. They vetoed JASTA. They broke promises, both public and private. It has been one betrayal after another. President Trump can still change that. Tell the Saudis to stop lying. Tell them that if they want to be with the USA, they cannot continue to deny all of this, all of the pain, all of the destruction that we have all been suffering through. Vice President Vance, thank you for being here today. Please carry that message back. Stand with the families. Stand with the survivors. Stand with Americans. As my husband Tom would have said, that is always the right thing to do. God bless all of us. God bless America.
5: God bless her. Speaking for all of us. There's no easy way to do this. I'm going to move to what President Trump said on Air Force One last night about lasers, because I've been pushing this whole thing about lasers for a long time now. And have been trying to keep up the speed on the developments around the world, the Israelis, the Japanese, the Communist Chinese, our government as well. But it's clear the Israelis are ahead of everybody. Cut 17, go.
0: In your speech at the U.S. Ambassador's residence, you've got some new emerging technology coming out, lasers and the Gatling guns. Yeah. Can you tell us any more about the lasers or that
8: lasers
0: kind of kit?
8: It's going to be a big thing because it's a lot less expensive than sending up Patriots. And the lasers are a big thing. So far, it doesn't have the distance, but it'll soon have the distance. My uncle at MIT was a big laser guy, believe it or not, a long time ago. He said lasers are going to be the future, and I guess it's turning out to be. Once you have the equipment, the laser beam itself is very inexpensive, almost nothing. And yeah, we're getting close. The lasers are very, very good for, you know, already for certain types of missiles, certain slower missiles. I think the laser is going to be the future because rather than spending a lot of money, as good as they are, virtually 100% accurate, the laser is a lot less.
5: I know the president doesn't like to do this, but the Israelis are to get a salute on this. This Gatling gun laser is their invention, and they're still developing it, but they are now using it in the battlefield on these slower missiles he's talking about. And in a rudimentary way, let me explain this quickly. Laser obviously is a light beam, and the problem is over distance, the light beam dissipates. So different countries have been trying to figure out how best to deal with this, and the Israelis came up with the solution that they're perfecting. And this is public. I wouldn't know anything that's secret anyway. But I read about this, and we talked about it several months ago, I believe, anyway, Mr. Producer. But what it does is it shoots thousands of lasers in a synchronized fashion, not all at once. So it's like... And the goal is, rather than have one big laser that dissipates, you have 1,000 lights that just keep pumping out, this very focused, targeted beam from different holes, or if you will, different spots on the laser. And that seems to be working. It's given them more distance than before, so they're trying to perfect that, something to that effect. You can look it up yourselves. And this is why Europe is relying more and more on the Israelis for technology to defend themselves. Number one, they've underspent for 50 years. And number two, the Israelis, when it comes to technology, are battle-hardened. All these technologies they are developing have been used on the battlefield, meaning on jets and tanks and all the rest of it, which is odd. That's why I asked Ambassador Leiter, who was on my program over the weekend on Fox. You've got these countries that say they're going to boycott you, and yet they're relying on you for these technologies. And he smiled and he laughed and said something very diplomatic. I'm not really into the diplomacy stuff. So I just made it clear that can't go on, that they should cut all ties with Britain, intelligence ties, all ties, because it's not as if they need anything from Britain. They really don't. Same with France. If that's what countries want to do, that's what they'll do. Israel's opening new and bigger, relationships, commerce, technology, whatever, with India, which is a massive country, with Argentina, with Colombia, with Hungary, which it's had good relations with, in several other countries. And 11 countries now are moving, in addition to the United States, are moving their embassies to Jerusalem. So all this talk about Israel being isolated, Israel's less isolated now than it's really ever been. In terms of the NATO countries and most of Europe, they're weak. And they're also now relying, the left-wing parties that run many of these governments, on the Islamist vote in order to stay in power. And so these are lost causes for the most part. They're lost causes for the most part. I'll be right back.
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0: 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I'm telling you, nobody does that. That's just fantastic. All right. Let's go to David, Lake Anna, Virginia, on Sirius XM Satellite. David, how are you?
1: I am doing absolutely outstandingly well.
0: Well,
1: and
0: can't
1: I
0: do
1: enjoy your
0: than
1: show,
0: that.
1: And thank you for... No, you can't. But maybe tonight, Mark, you can help me unravel
0: yes.
1: a problem that I've
0: yes.
1: been eating myself by for a long time.
0: Right.
1: I have been raised, or was born and raised in Boston, Massachusetts, and I got all of the history that area could offer.
0: Mm.
1: I'm a Vietnam veteran.
0: Thank you.
1: And
0: man.
1: I was born to believe, and I still believe to this day, that this country was formed or based on the sanctity of the family, God, the word of law, and eventually the Constitution of the United States.
0: Mm-hmm.
1: Every single person that goes into the military, whether it be an officer, whether it be an enlisted man, takes an oath to support the Constitution of the United States and defend it against all enemies, foreign and domestic. Now, when I was in law school, I was beat to death every single day.
0: You got to get to your question quickly.
1: Okay, quickly.
0: Or we're going to lose
1: you. The Constitution is the supreme law of the land. You believe that?
0: Mm-hmm.
1: Okay.
0: Yes. Uh-huh.
1: It cannot be superseded by any other law.
0: That's
1: if
0: correct.
1: If that is the case, and we know that the communists and others, okay,
0: you got to get to your question. Yeah.
1: Okay, I am. Here we are. If in fact the Constitution are promoting ideas against the Constitution, why can't they outlaw these individuals? Okay, and the parties that they belong to.
0: What do you mean outlaw the individuals? What does that mean?
1: Why can't they prevent? Why can't
0: from serving in high office?
1: Yes.
0: They should, because they used to. You know, when I went in the Reagan administration, they asked us, the FBI, in their interview, if you serve in a sensitive position, are you or have you ever been a member of the Communist Party? And if you were, you can't. Now, if you're a communist and you get elected to Congress, you also take an oath of office to uphold the Constitution, and these people don't want to uphold the Constitution. I did a whole monologue on this on Saturday night on Fox. The Supreme Court has ruled basically, well, you can't stop them. Even if the House votes that they shouldn't seat them. The court ruled that you have to seat them, and if you can get 2/3 vote to expel them, well, good for you. But we know that'll never happen. David, thank you for your service. I got to move because we took a while there. I want to get to everybody. Let's go to Scott, Charleston, South Carolina, the great WTMA. Go right ahead, please.
2: Yes, sir. I'm of two minds on Israel sharing this advanced technology with the United States.
0: Yeah.
2: And on one hand, I'm grateful because I love my country and I made a career serving it. On the other hand, you've brought this up in the past. I can't help but think about us developing the Manhattan Project, harnessing atomic energy, and somebody in Washington thought it would be a good idea to share it with Britain. And we presumably we didn't know that their government was riddled with communists, communist sympathizers, and outright Soviet agents. And my concern, Mark, is we had 4 years of the Autopen president. There could be top secret documents we never know about where he shared technology with our enemies or others. And if I was Israeli, I'd keep it close to the vest for now. You can always distribute the technology later. But there's too many leaks in the deep state, too many holes in Washington. That's my apprehension.
0: Well, there's something to that, isn't there? And then you have people in the government who hate Israel and leak against Israel all the time, and they could do that too. And then you have people in the government who are very sympathetic to Hamas and Saudi Arabia and so forth. I do get it. Those are good points, but I got to believe that the Israelis are thinking about that. But again, I'm not privy to it all. I just know that, according to reports I read, that the Israelis are sharing this and a lot more. There are upgrades of the F-35, which is our newest, most powerful jet. They've upgraded it significantly in battle, and they've turned that over. I guess it's Lockheed Martin, one of those companies. They've given it to them, and they do this a lot. And I only point this out because of people who say, what do we get from this? We get a lot. Scott, thank you, my brother. Gerald and others, I'm sorry I didn't get to you. Call tomorrow. We salute our armed forces, police officers, firefighters, emergency personnel, our truckers, the men and women in Israel, the men and women in Ukraine, the men and women in Persia, and you, the American people. God bless you. Not too bad for having two root canals today, huh? One on each side of the mouth. Can you believe that? See you tomorrow. Love you guys.
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0: How did I lose weight? And I did lean right here. I did. I love this stuff. Listen, Brickhouse Nutrition been with me for a long time. 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
3: 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Illegal border crossings are down. I'm John Ingham from the 24-Hour Breaking News Center.
1: ClassicChevrolet.com, WBAP's first traffic and weather.
2: On the ones.
3: Watch out in Arlington as an accident blocks the two right lanes of I-20 westbound at 820 the Mansfield Highway. That's got you stop and go from Bowman Springs. Your forecast from the WBAP on-time experts 24-7 Weather Center.
4: I'm WFAA meteorologist Cassie Hyder. Our skies will stay mostly clear tonight, and it's going to stay warm and muggy as temperatures drop down into the upper 70s. For your Tuesday afternoon, look for mostly sunny skies, a high of around 101 degrees, and a breezy south wind on Wednesday, mostly sunny, a high of 100, a light south wind on Thursday, partly sunny with a high of 101.
3: Right now, we're looking at 95 degrees in both Dallas and in Fort Worth. Last week, President Trump and Vice President Vance did not hesitate to call illegal border crossings an invasion in their remarks at the midterm Republican National Convention right next door in Dallas. On the Senate floor, Senate Majority Leader John Thune says that the president's border policies have been a success, starting with crossings for this year.
5: Fewer than 120,000. We're looking at somewhere on the order of a 90% decrease. And you want to know how many of those illegal immigrants have been released into the United States? Zero.
3: Lawmakers like Maryland Congressman Jamie Raskin, the Democrat from Maryland, is promising impeachment if their party takes control of Congress next year. In your money news, a Texas facility being used to transform passenger aircrafts into cargo planes, all as a part of the White House's pledge to increase American manufacturing and innovation. Transportation Secretary Sean Duffy joined Fox's The Will Cain Show and says what kind of jobs are going to be needed.
6: These are engineers. These are designers. These are machinists. These are welders, electricians. So every job in the trades will work at a facility like this.
3: And he went on to say how many jobs we're talking about.
6: 650 employees. They want to grow to 800 employees. But this is an American innovative story where you can take an older passenger aircraft and turn it into a cargo aircraft.
3: Keep connected, DFW, to news.

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13: Glad to have you, Gary Bernstein, part one, bottom of the hour. Don't miss a second of that. Don't miss a second. Part two is going to be next hour. Cahill, hour number three. We talk about, there is some push by Mamdani and other far left wing liberal DSA idiots that somehow got into leadership in this country to sue the Trump administration to stop the Trump administration's rule that would just disallow those coming here, immigrating here, those trying to get a green card here, from living on us. Like, you don't get to come here and you get free lunch at school and free food stamps and free welfare. No, none of that can happen. If you're here trying to get citizenship and you're trying to get permanent residency, come here, bring a talent, bring something that enhances this country, or don't come. And of course, Mamdani just wants to keep on handing out free stuff to those who are coming here because our immigrants are our strength or some crap. All right, so we'll have that for you, hour number three. Don't miss Bernstein coming up at the bottom of the hour. Phone calls coming in now on the $5,000. Are you okay with it? Where should it come from? Why are the Republicans backtracking? Why are Democrats saying that it's not serious? That in a second. Got to tell you about Incogni, INCOGNI.com/pags. In Batavia, Illinois, 2:40 in the morning, a woman sees a flashlight and a shadow outside of her window. It's scary stuff. Police say the man in her backyard was a registered sex offender. A military court convicted him in 2024. 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Research, let me translate what that really is. 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Do it right now. Don't forget to do it right now. Let me go to the phone lines. I appreciate you taking the time. It's going to be line one. You know who it is. AJ.
14: Big Ken Motown, Joe.
13: Talk to me, brother.
3: Big Daddy, what in the world is this right? 2,000 bullets in a car in Chicago, and the rapper dead, and the man is doing a video, the mayor.
13: The mayor, for those who don't know what AJ's talking about, the city of Chicago is one of the most violent on the planet, and every weekend there's something going on. There's a disgusting shooting that happened there. Was it really 2,000 bullets? I hadn't heard that. But at the same time, you've got this idiot.
3: I couldn't believe it.
13: This idiot put out a video with him dancing around and singing, the mayor of Chicago. I need those of you listening and watching in Chicago to understand that you have to do better for yourself and your families. This guy is not a serious person. Go ahead.
3: Yeah, with that, and there's, like you said, who are putting these people in office? Evidently, they're either cheating or the voters are doing it. Which one is it?
13: Well, I think it's answer A. Huh? I think it's got to be cheating because nobody's that stupid.
3: I sure hope not because of the fact. Look what this man did. This man don't care about that city, Motown. Look at all what's going on. The man ain't even reconciled nothing. There's shootings we don't even know about that happened in that place. I mean, stuff happens everywhere. But this is ridiculous what them people go through every day, every night, every week, every dang old month.
13: Right.
3: Come on, Motown. And these people doing all this crap and nobody. And then Michigan. If Michigan do they dumb crap, if they vote this idiot in, I'll tell you what. Motown, what you can't do nothing with stupidity. And Motown, that how is it that they don't put my boy on my main man, the smartest man on the planet, I think he is. God dang it, I got
13: Elon. Elon Musk.
3: Sewell.
13: Oh, Sewell. Thomas Sowell. Yeah.
3: Thomas Sewell. Why they don't use the history books anymore? They depend on this AI crap. Maybe this AI crap can call out and stop these people from these sex offenders from going and getting people numbers. Do you think that would happen? But why they don't use Thomas Sewell, man?
13: I don't know. Is he doing anything public right now? He's still alive. I know that. He's a very, very smart guy.
3: He's not really doing nothing, but he's still put out a little stuff. And, I mean, man, why don't nobody teach about this man? Because remember, he was on the wrong side of the tracks.
13: The problem is they teach about him as much as they'll teach about Clarence Thomas. They aren't the right kind of black person. You know that, AJ. You have to be a liberal person who's on the government dole, who is willing to go shoot yourself, in the middle of Chicago. You can't have somebody who's smart, who loves the Constitution, and wants better for the black community because then you can't control them. You have to understand the government just wants to control black people. That's what it is. It's what it's always been.
3: And too bad they don't wake up. A lot of them have, but a lot of more still don't need to wake up. Racism, I'm sick of hearing about it. Because we done came a long way, Motown.
13: Yes.
3: And if they only knew the truth about racism, they wouldn't be out here marching on the phony of Al Sharpton and the Woods, Jesse, and the rest of them idiots that does it. It's just sickening, Obama included.
13: Yep.
3: I'm just sick 100%. Of all of them, man.
13: Right,
3: love you, man.
13: Love you, too, AJ. We'll talk to you soon. AJ calls in. He's got a full head of steam. We love hearing from him at least every Monday. Whenever he gets mad after that. Bob, Minnesota, talk to me about the 5,000.
14: It's a dividend check, which if you spend money at a business that is a co-op, it's 12% of what you spend you get back. So now take the $6.50 for fuel like I got here. Minnesota, and I got 7 trucks. The other part of this whole thing, the dividend check, a lot of that gets turned around and gives back to the federal government. So it's not going to be a full $5,000.
13: A dividend check from where, Bob? He didn't explain where the dividend's coming from. A dividend is usually you made an investment, you get a dividend back. What co-op? I'm not investing in a co-op.
14: No, a Senex. Exactly. So that's why I don't understand.
13: Yeah.
14: He has to have this money and something else from the tariffs.
13: Right. You don't have $1 trillion in tariffs, though. Even if you kept all the tariffs, it's not $1 trillion. I think he used the wrong word. I think you're right. I mean, when he said the word dividend, I think he made a mistake. I think he just meant a payment because there is no dividend from anything that we've invested into. That just isn't. It's not the right word, is what I'm saying.
14: Right. Right, right. That's what I'm trying to say is there's, there's something there because a co-op, you would get money back for putting money into the co-op.
13: Right, and we simply haven't done that. Bob, you're the best. I appreciate it. I got to tell you, Sam, let me say this. Bob's clearly driving a truck.
15: Yes.
13: And he's like shifting gears and putting the blinker on. It just took me right back working with Grandpa. I love it. Bob, love you guys out there in the open road. You say you got 7 trucks. Keep on going, brother. That's awesome. Yeah. When he uses the word dividend, I don't think that's the right word, because a dividend from what? What did we invest into? What are we getting it back? There isn't $1.25 trillion in tariff money. And a lot of tariff money can't even be spent because it's got to be sent back because allegedly he didn't do it the right way the first time. He's doing it right now. Keep it here. We come back. We're going to go with Gary Burnson. You're going to want to hear this.
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17: Watch out in Fort Worth along I-35W on the southbound side between Alta Mesa and Sycamore School Road. Road construction has roadway down to just one lane. Checking out your forecast now from the WBAP On-Time Experts 24-7 Weather Center.
18: I'm WFAA meteorologist Cassie Hyder. Our skies will stay mostly clear tonight, and it's going to stay warm and muggy as temperatures drop down into the upper 70s. For your Tuesday afternoon, look for mostly sunny skies, a high of around 101 degrees, and a breezy south wind. On Wednesday, mostly sunny, a high of 100, a light south wind. On Thursday, partly sunny with a high of 101.
17: It's 94 degrees in Dallas, 93 in Fort Worth. The U.S. Supreme Court rejects President Trump's desired restrictions on mail-in balloting. Here's Grinnell Scott.
19: The decision allows mail-in voting nationwide to continue as the midterms approach. Ballots cast by mail have become common for Americans, with nearly a third of the country taking advantage of the option. Justice Samuel Alito wrote in his dissenting opinion the court's denial was incorrect because some of the plaintiffs lacked standing. Justice Brett Kavanaugh, a Trump appointee, sided with the majority but added a final decision could fall within the authority of the Postal Service. Democratic attorneys general and voting rights groups challenged the Trump administration's proposal. A lower court issued a temporary injunction in agreement. Grinnell Scott, Fox News.
17: In your money news, with the Senate back in session, lawmakers are set to vote on a bipartisan bill to regulate the monetization of college sports. Washington State Democratic Senator Maria Cantwell called for her fellow lawmakers to support this bill.
20: And make this institution that has produced such great leaders for our country a winnable hand for the future of college sports.
17: The Big Ten and SEC released a joint statement saying they don't support the bill and argue that it's going to lead to more litigation and fewer student athletes directly getting paid. President Trump has offered his support for the bill. The two previous bills to reform college sports have stalled in Congress. 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
13: We just commemorated the anniversary of 9/11, the 25th anniversary of almost 3,000 Americans dying, and they didn't have to die. I mean, we're now getting information that we probably should have seen this coming. Let me get with Gary Burnson, author, former CIA, senior operations officer, former CIA station chief. He's the guy that commanded the CIA counterterrorism operations in Afghanistan after 9/11. Gary, good to see you again.
15: Hello, Joe. Nice to see you, too.
13: All right, so 9/11 happens. We're galvanized as a country. We got to go and get the bad guys. You're right in the middle of it. In fact, you're the guy who's going to set up our response over in Afghanistan. What do we know that day? When it happens, do we automatically know it's Al-Qaeda, it's Bin Laden, let's go get them? Do we know that immediately?
15: Well, when it happens that day, I was actually out of the country as a station chief in Latin America.
13: Okay.
15: I had been in the counterterrorism center for multiple years as the chief of Hezbollah operations, and I had just rotated out. I studied Spanish, went to Latin America. The previous people that were in the job of chief of Al-Qaeda, those guys are still in their positions. The chief of CTC is Kofor Black. Many of the players are in place. We knew months before, and before I went to Latin America, and it was in June, I attended a meeting of outgoing chiefs of station, and Kofor Black, the chief of counterterrorism, came to that meeting and implored us to assist him, implored us, and said that there were many, many threats, that he knew something large was coming. And this is 75 days before.
13: Wow.
15: He said he knew an attack was coming. I need your help. Each of you are going to be station chiefs. You need to do your best for me. And two-thirds of the room blew him off. They said, Kofor, his hair is always on fire. He's always saying this is going to happen. I knew. I believed him because I had been in the counterterrorism center for years. I was the guy that responded to the East Africa bombings in 1998, where Al-Qaeda blew up the U.S. embassies in Dar es Salaam and in Nairobi. So I knew and I believed. So on that day when those planes hit the World Trade Center, I instantly knew who it was. I was certain. And of course, the people in the counterterrorism center were certain also of who it was.
13: It's Gary Burnson. So up till now, Gary, we've been told as the American people, there was one memo one time that suggested Al-Qaeda and other terrorist organizations wanted to try to use planes somehow to get us. In the past few days, there's been declassified stuff or somebody's been talking about something that it turns out not only should George W. Bush have known, Bill Clinton should have known well before that, maybe even George Herbert Walker Bush. How far back does this go that we should have known that airplanes were going to be used?
15: Several years before 9/11, during the late 1990s, we knew Bin Laden was planning catastrophic attacks on the United States because we were running sources with inside Al-Qaeda. Mike Scheuer was the head of the Bin Laden group there. It was called Alec Station.
13: Okay.
15: And had given the president of the United States, Bill Clinton, at least three opportunities to kill Bin Laden. When he was inside Pakistan, it was at a hunting lodge on one, was in a meeting in another one. But there were senior members of the UAE family with them, so they didn't want to do that because they didn't want to kill them. But the Clinton administration wouldn't pull the trigger. Then, of course, George Bush, 43, gets elected, and the Bush administration is briefed several times. And they're trying to look toward Latin America. They're not looking toward Al-Qaeda. At that point, there was a guy named Richard Clark that had been in the White House
13: right,
15: that had been the chief of counterterrorism, but he'd been removed, and now he's working on cyber, so they had a new team in there. And the Bush administration just didn't act on the briefings they were getting. They claimed they weren't briefed, but in recent days, you see that there were at least three briefings where there are, in writing, where the PDB, the President's Daily Brief,
13: yeah,
15: states that there are imminent planning for a near-term attack by catastrophic attack by Al-Qaeda on the United States.
13: Yeah, and did it say using planes?
15: It didn't say planes. It did not say planes, but it said an imminent catastrophic attack on the United States.
13: Gary, let me ask you about Clinton just for a second. We want to rewind for a second. Clinton, if I remember, I was a television news anchor at the time. If I remember, Sudan offered bin Laden on a platter to Bill Clinton. Do you know why he said no?
15: I don't know why he said no, but the Sudanese, you know, there were airstrikes into the Sudan at one point when they did the bombings in East Africa. Our response was airstrikes there.
13: Right.
15: The Sudanese cooperated at times. We captured Carlos the Jackal in the Sudan.
13: Right.
15: That was actually Cover that captured him there, his team. Sudan was hit and miss. But the point was, you know, resources were not brought to bear to bring in bin Laden. And bin Laden was then given the opportunity to conduct the attack that we knew he was planning.
13: I just want to know if we know the why. Well, I mean, you had this guy that we knew was funding and financing Al-Qaeda, the guy that we used to fund and finance and give weapons to as part of the Mujahideen. We knew that after he defeated the Soviet Union, we did through them. Right. I mean, why not take this guy?
15: Okay. One of the reasons was then, after the Vietnam War, and when I was hired in the CIA in 1982, we all operated under a thing called Executive Order 12333, okay, and there was a prohibition on assassination, and there was a prohibition on the CIA using lethal force. And so we provided intelligence, and then the Department of Defense was supposed to do that. After 9/11, after the attacks, I was brought back to the United States, and I was the first guy with another gentleman in a room where they read me and another officer in on that new executive order that gave me the authorities and him the authorities to go after Al-Qaeda guys around the world and kill them.
13: Right. And by then,
15: but not till 2001.
13: Well, by then, bin Laden was in hiding.
15: Well, he was in Afghanistan, and I was given the authorities to go in there and do whatever I needed to do to kill him and to kill all the Al-Qaeda guys with him.
13: It's Gary Bernstein. Get his book, by the way, called Stolen Elections. It's an amazing book that really does expose what's going on in our elections. But also, he's the guy that set up counterterrorism operations in Afghanistan after 9/11. So 9/11 happened.
15: Jawbreaker then. Okay. Jawbreaker was the book in 2001 that told the story of the election. I mean, the invasion of Afghanistan. It was published in 2005, 2006.
13: Did we need to invade Afghanistan? You're the guy on the ground.
15: Yes.
13: You're running covert operations. We needed to?
15: Oh, yes. There were, you know, maybe 10,000 Al-Qaeda guys on the ground with the Taliban. There were foreign fighters every place. It was the center of mass for foreign terrorists when we conducted operations against them and defeated them on the battlefield in some places. We'd capture guys with Irish passports. We'd capture Burmese passports,
13: wow,
15: Chinese passports. It was the United Nations of murderers that had showed up there to get protection from the Taliban, and they were conducting lethal attacks on the United States globally. We had to go in there and take down the Taliban, who wouldn't cooperate. We gave the Taliban the opportunity to turn bin Laden over. They refused. Once they refused, I was told, defeat the Taliban and then eliminate Al-Qaeda. So
13: before you're even in country, and this is such amazing information, that's why I'm jumping in. Before you even enter country, you're in that room, you and another guy with leadership. What do they say the job is? Bernstein, go and do this. What do they say?
15: Okay. They told me to do five things. They said to me, and this is from the chief of counterterrorism. It's me, the chief of counterterrorism, and his executive officer with me.
13: Gotcha.
15: The first thing we need you to do is destroy the Taliban, because we've offered to let them give bin Laden dust. They won't do it. So we want you to destroy the Taliban completely. We want you to destroy Al-Qaeda completely. We want you to rescue the hostages. There was the Shelter Now International hostages. There were eight of them. Two of them were American women. We want you to rescue them. We want you to find bin Laden and kill him. I want you to cut his head off and bring it back in a box for the president.
13: Right.
15: And then the last thing we want you to do is figure out what the next attack is. We did figure out what the next attack was. We captured a Saudi terrorist there, and we debriefed him, and he confessed that they had positioned 10 tons of explosives in Singapore, and they were going to attack the American embassy, the British embassy, Canadian embassy, Israeli embassy, on one day with multiple car bombs. That was the follow-on. We did identify those guys, passed that information, captured the explosives, and we stopped that follow-on attack.
13: I love that. Great work, by the way. Gary Burnson, he was the commander of CIA counterterrorism operations in Afghanistan. I don't know how it works between the CIA and the DOD. I have no idea. Or the DOW that we're calling it now. So you're over there. I'm going to ask you that. That's why I have you on. So you're over there. You're setting up operations. You have these five things that you're told to do. Now it's time to coordinate. Let's take out the Taliban. Let's go ahead and make Afghanistan realize they should never have done this. How do you coordinate that? How does that relationship work?
15: So the first thing we do is we fly out to I fly out to Tajikistan, or Uzbekistan first, and Tommy Franks and I and Hank Crumpton, who was my boss, immediate boss, get on a plane on Tommy Franks' command aircraft. We bring on Engineer Arif, the chief of intelligence for the Northern Alliance, and General Fahim, the overall commander of the Northern Alliance, because the great fighter Ahmad Shah Massoud was assassinated, so Fahim's in charge.
13: Okay.
15: We have a meeting with him on the plane, and General Franks explains that we're putting a CIA team in. Mr. Burnson was sitting next to me, and we want to eliminate these guys, and we have a discussion. We discuss how much money we're going to give them. We give them $7 million a month. I drag in a big crate, big Rubbermaid trunk with $14 million in it.
13: Wow.
15: So I'm paying for everything. And, you know, of course, General Fahim agrees. His team receives me. I set up with his team. After I arrive, Special Forces arrives, a 12-man A-team. And attached to that A-team is a small command unit with a lieutenant colonel by the name of Chris Haas, who is an Army officer. He's the senior officer in country. Chris Haas and I had never met, but we both grew up on Long Island, New York.
13: Wow.
15: About 20 miles from one another.
13: Me too, by the way.
15: We became fast friends. He showed up with about $5,000, so I paid for everything. And so he needed a big truck. I bought him a truck. I bought him a car. I bought him trucks. I bought him vehicles. I paid for sources. I just poured money on that Special Forces team like they had never seen before. And then my teams were integrated in with his teams. We went down to the front. We broke out the SOFLAMs. Those are Special Operation Forces laser acquisition mechanisms. It's lasers and are lighting up the enemy. And then each of those Special Forces team had a two-man Air Force combat control team that are communicating with the airfield, and we start calling in air, and we start the big fight.
13: Right.
15: We drive them off the Somali plain. So we're with about 5,000 to 6,000 Northern Alliance. The enemy have between 17,000 to 20,000. It takes us a couple of weeks to defeat them. Bin Laden flees the city, and he goes into the a nearby province called Jalalabad. I pursue him with the team. He then goes south of Jalalabad to the mountains of Tora Bora. I pursue him again. I get guys up in the mountain. I have a team now of Delta Force that are with me, a three-man advance team for Delta Force. So I put two of those Delta Force guys and two of my guys, my two CIA guys, one was the former Special Forces and one was former Delta Force. So I got four of these guys up on top of a mountain surrounded by 10 Afghans, break out a SOFLAM, and then for 56 hours we got Bin Laden down below with 1,100 guys, and we shred him. I went to the Army. I asked the Army for a Special Forces team, full team, to come in to help me. They didn't want to do that because they hadn't picked that fight. They didn't understand the terrain. I just jumped in a plane, flew to Uzbekistan. We had a Special Forces team up there that was working for CIA. I loaded them on a plane. I brought them down, and I inserted those guys. And so the fight goes on in Tora Bora. For about the first 9 days, I had command. My deputy was forward doing that. He was a former Marine infantry officer. And then we inserted Delta Force down there. They came in, and they wanted to take over command on day 9. I said, of course, you got greater capacity than we have.
13: Right.
15: And then they finished off the battle the next 6 days. And that's where Bin Laden was. We killed about 700 of his guys. He would cross the border into Pakistan with a group of 180. There was another group of 130. We captured them. Those were the first 130 guys at Gitmo. And we captured a number of senior Taliban intelligence people, and we sent those guys to Gitmo too. And so, you know, that was the the battle in the East. At the same time, there were battles up in the North with the Uzbeks to seize Mazar-e-Sharif. There were battles in the South. In the beginning, there were four CIA teams, each with eight guys commanding them. We got up to six teams. My team, the Jawbreaker team, would expand up to 50, 75 guys and Americans. And because I had like three or four battle fronts that I was running simultaneously. I was there for 7 weeks. We overrun them. And then once we put the flag up, I went out to the airport, flew out, and they replaced me with a guy who would become the chief of station. Because I was the chief of station in the country in Latin America,
13: right,
15: and just went in there for the fight.
13: But let me ask you this, because this has been around for 25 years now. Was Osama bin Laden an asset of ours at all, ever?
15: No. Osama bin Laden worked for an NGO called Maktab al-Khidmat, the services organization that was in Peshawar. And it was run by a Palestinian by the name of Abdullah Azzam.
13: Okay.
15: Abdullah Azzam was trying to like take Sunnis and Shias together and have them fight the great Soviet enemy. And so Abdullah Azzam had three deputies. One was Osama bin Laden. One was Ayman Zawahiri,
13: the
15: head of Egyptian Islamic Jihad.
13: Right.
15: And the third one was Mohammed Saeed, who would lead the LET. Remember the LET? The Lashkar-e-Taiba did an attack in India.
13: Right.
15: On the Taj Hotel there.
13: Right.
15: Those were his three deputies. He was assassinated. And when he was assassinated, bin Laden would come a bigger figure. And bin Laden had a vision. During the Abdullah Azzam period, they were taking Arabs from around the Arab world and they were feeding them into the six different Muj groups that were fighting the Soviets. Bin Laden's dream was to create an all-Arab brigade that would fight. That's where he comes up with the idea of the base, Al-Qaeda.
13: Right. Right.
15: And so he does put his first group together and they go in and they fight over in Jalalabad and they do a decent job fighting a Soviet battalion over there. They distinguish themselves.
13: Right.
15: That's his first real battle that he organizes on that. He then leaves Afghanistan after, you know, the Soviets withdraw and a new government comes in. And when Saddam Hussein invades Kuwait, he goes to the Saudis and tells the Saudis, you know, I can use my al-Qaeda guys to help defend the kingdom. And then they say, no, we don't need your assistance. We don't want your assistance. They invite the Americans in, and he becomes deeply offended.
13: And he was from Saudi Arabia. That was his homeland.
15: He was a Saudi. His family was very famous. They had a company called the Bin Laden Group, and they did construction. Years before, there was a big attack, a very famous attack on the Grand Mosque, where militants went in there and attacked there, and then the Saudis had to go kill them all.
13: Right.
15: That was facilitated by his older brother. His older brother used bin Laden company vehicles and knew the underground passages because they helped build that to lead those guys in for that assault. So this family was very wealthy, very powerful there. And, you know, he went rogue. And the Saudis, of course, you know, turned against him. But there were members of the Saudi government that were supporting him.
13: That's it for part one of my special interview with Gary Burnson, the author of Jawbreaker, former CIA guy who set up our operations in the CIA in Afghanistan after 9/11. Did we really try to get bin Laden? Was bin Laden ever an asset? I go there. We talk about that and a whole lot more in part two next hour on the Joe Pags Show.
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13: Glad to have Gary on. By the way, we had a Mitch McConnell sighting today. Mitch McConnell sighting at the Senate. First, he wrote a statement. Then I think he mumbled something to the reporters. He is alive. Signs of life from Mitch McConnell in the United States Senate. I guess we're not allowed to know why he was out for so long and what actually happened, but he was rolled in the wheelchair today. Mitch McConnell, sign of life. Back with more next hour. Keep it here.
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1: On the ones.
2: In southeast Dallas, there is a bad accident. I-20 westbound between I-45 and J.J. Lemon. Stop traffic. Completely stopped all the way back from Highway 310. Checking out your forecast now from the WBAP On-Time Experts 24/7 Weather Center.
1: I'm WFAA meteorologist Cassie Hyder. Our skies will stay nice and quiet tonight. We're going to stay mostly clear. Temperatures drop down into the upper 70s. For your Tuesday afternoon, we're expecting mostly sunny skies, a high of around 101 degrees, and a south wind between 10 to 20 miles an hour. On Wednesday, mostly sunny, a high of 100. On Thursday, partly sunny with a high of 101.
2: Right now, it's 92 degrees in both Dallas and in Fort Worth. Texas landowners file a lawsuit against the Trump administration over the plans to build a wall and border infrastructure in a remote part of the state.
3: The suit filed by Conserve Big Bend, a nonprofit, and six landowners comes as the Trump administration is looking to line the roughly 2,000-mile southern border with 30-foot steel bollard walls, vehicle barriers, and technology to keep out smugglers and migrants, which would cost about $46 billion. The plaintiffs argue few people cross the border at Big Bend compared with other areas along the U.S.-Mexico border. The biggest outcry has come over plans for Big Bend National Park. Bulldozers were spotted clearing land there last month after people spoke out the work was paused. The federal government has said in a court hearing no final plans have been decided on what will be built in the park. Lisa Lacerra, Fox News.
2: In your money news, brought to you by McGowan Publishing, Inc., Governor Greg Abbott escalated his crackdown on Texas data centers, directing state water officials to impose legal and criminal penalties on nine non-compliant facilities.
4: The Texas Water Development Board has been ordered to penalize data centers which fail to turn in mandatory water use reports. Data centers which don't comply face criminal referrals and revocation of state water permits. The move pairs with the ongoing freeze on electric grid hookups as regulators audit over 400 gigawatts of data center power requests. Cameron Fairchild, KLIF News.
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0: Aikman on the Cowboys. 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
5: How did I lose weight? And I did lean right here. I did. I love this stuff. 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True story, I never minded being 2:35, but you know what minded? 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
2: How did I lose weight? 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
0: Gary Burton, bottom of hour number two. So bottom of this hour, in about 6-7 minutes. Make sure you don't touch that dial. We continue about where Bin Laden went. Did we let him go to Pakistan? Was he ever an asset of the United States government? Get into all that and then some. The entire thing is up right now over on YouTube. JoePags.com/YouTube. 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The reason why we're talking about AI and whether it can do what we saw it do in movies like The Matrix, movies like Total Recall, movies like The Terminator, is because AI has all of a sudden like hit critical mass. It's dominating everywhere. And now people who are creating it, some people who worked on it, say it could actually kill people. This from NBC News. Trump says AI doesn't need guardrails, only a high IQ president. He also alleged the existence of a sick conspiracy against AI and data centers at a time when Americans are increasingly concerned about the technology. Well, we are concerned about it because it's all very brand new. We are concerned about it as we had a guest on about a month ago who said AI took it upon itself to jump in and hack some other AI to get an answer that the person wanted it to get. And then others are saying there's a 10% chance AI is going to start killing people at some point. That they actually put in a model to see if AI would save itself or blame somebody else and potentially put them up for death. And they put the person up for death in this scenario that was made up. It wasn't a real scenario, but yeah, it's a problem. Here's a story from Megan Brand at NBC News. Could be fake. President Donald Trump rejected the idea of placing guardrails on artificial intelligence, saying in a Truth Social post Monday today that the only control needed is a strong and smart high IQ president, and the USA has that in spades, In the same post, he appeared to hint at the government pursuing criminal or regulatory penalties against AI companies after industry insiders warned of potentially catastrophic dangers posed by the rapidly evolving technology. Quote, the Trump administration has stopped AI people from doing bad or potentially bad things like Dario Anthropic, who is now pretending to be a perfect little angel, and we will continue to do so, he said, referring to Dario Amodei, the CEO of Anthropic, maker of the Claude AI chatbot. Amodei said in a Saturday essay that AI companies should slow the pace of AI development. Quote, we already have tremendous criminal and regulatory power over these companies, Trump continued. There's a sick conspiracy going on against AI and data centers, and the only one that is happy about it is China. Whoever wins AI wins. We're leading China and all others, and we'll continue to do so. Conspiracy theorists, treasonists, traitors, and leakers beware. Okay. Even as the American public and members of his own party grew increasingly skeptical of AI, the president has framed the technology's continued growth as an economic and geopolitical imperative. Communities that reject AI data centers will wind up backwards and poor, he warned recently. And in Ireland last weekend, he was even blunter. Whoever wins AI wins. Well, that's true. He's not wrong about that. Now, do I think he knows everything about AI? No. I don't. Was it Mark Beal? Is that who I had on? Sam Mark Beal?
3: Yes, and he was the former director of AI strategy and policy at the Pentagon.
0: Probably up on my YouTube channel. If you're not subscribed yet, joepags.com/YouTube or at Joe Pags, JOEPAGS, over on YouTube. The president is not all-knowing on this. He, of course, has advisors around him. There are a couple of things to think about. Number one, if we're not first in AI, China will be, and we don't really want to cede that to them. So for sure, we've got to keep on working on it here and staying ahead of them here. At the same time, if there's a real fear and a real chance, even 10%, which is a lot, if you're the one who's at the end of the, you know, being dead, there's a real chance of AI somehow turning on humans and going beyond what it's told to do, then we've got to certainly reel that in. So saying no regulations, no oversight, that doesn't make sense. But at the same time, There are going to be no regulations and no oversight at all with China trying to beat us to it because they want to say we now own AI. And he's right when he says whoever wins AI wins. We got to be very, very careful about that. Are you concerned? Let me know. Go to joepags.com, scroll down, click on contact. I'd love to hear from you. Meantime, Gary Burnson, former CIA, he set up our response in Afghanistan in 2001. Keep it here.
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9: On the ones.
10: In Mesquite, watch out for an accident blocking the right lane of Highway 80 eastbound. That's at 635 LBJ. Your forecast from the WBAP on-time experts 24/7 Weather Center.
11: I'm WFAA meteorologist Cassie Hyder. Our skies will stay nice and quiet tonight. We're going to stay mostly clear. Temperatures drop down into the upper 70s. For your Tuesday afternoon, we're expecting mostly sunny skies, a high of around 101 degrees, and a south wind between 10 to 20 miles an hour. On Wednesday, mostly sunny, a high of 100. On Thursday, partly sunny with a high of 101.
10: It's 92 degrees in Dallas, 91 in Fort Worth. President Trump is not saying whether or not the U.S. is responsible for a strike on an Iranian cargo ship in the Strait of Hormuz yesterday. Fox's Jennifer Griffin has the latest.
12: New reports suggest the Saudi-backed Yemeni army may have retaken the island of Param near the Bab el-Mandeb Strait in the Red Sea after the Iran-backed Houthis went on a weekend spree capturing islands from which they could further strangle the flow of Saudi oil through the strategic strait. New satellite images collected by a commercial satellite agency show the aftermath of an Iranian drone attack on Saudi's east-west oil pipeline used to bypass the Strait of Hormuz. The attack occurred on September 11th, causing significant damage to the pumping station, raising new concerns that oil prices could rise even more.
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13: 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The Dow down 152 points, the Nasdaq lower by 147, S&P 500 down 37.
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0: Guy who's in charge of the station in Afghanistan to get bin Laden and to get that country. He ran Bagram. He actually commandeered a hotel there. He's going to continue now. Gary Bernson on what he was told to do. What was the operation after 9/11 to get bin Laden and others? Did we know that bin Laden went to Pakistan? Did we let him go there, or did something else happen? Now part two with Gary Bernson.
23: Do you know, yesterday there was one of the speakers at the 9/11 memorial was talking about, you know, Saudi Arabia and the fact that they still haven't gotten justice because the Saudis had involvement. You know, the point I would like to make on that is that there were individuals in the Saudi government that were involved. There were radicals. I wouldn't say that it was an overall policy of the king himself to do that.
0: Right.
23: But were there people who were radicalized in the Saudi government that provided support to Al-Qaeda? Yes.
0: Amazing. It's Gary Bernson. The book is called Jawbreaker.
23: Yeah, the book I wrote about this was Jawbreaker many years
0: ago. You got to go get it. 25 years later, I think we've forgotten a whole lot.
23: It was a bestseller.
0: And it should be a bestseller again. We're going to push it as hard as we can. Let me ask you this. When it comes to bin Laden, I'm glad that you said he wasn't an asset, because they were saying his name is Billy Smith and he was an asset from Maryland. No. Come on, that's stupid. But having said that, did we purposely let him go from Afghanistan to Pakistan? Because how does this guy get away? He's 6'6".
23: No.
0: We're all over Tora Bora. How did he get there?
23: I allowed food to go into him so that I could kill him, and we sent in a Blue 82. That's an 18,000-pound device. We bombed him with B-52s and with B-1s. I mean, we had an all-out battle for 16 days trying to kill him. And we had, like 60 guys down there. And then I spent $4 million building, putting together 2,000 tribal guys. We called it the Army of the Eastern Alliance, because the Northern Alliance, who I seized the capital with, were Tajiks. They didn't want to go into Jalalabad because that's Pashtun land. They didn't want to go into another tribal area that was not their own and have a fight with those guys. So I had to build a new, very quickly, I had to build a new force down there with a different tribal group. And it cost me $2 million, actually $4 million. So he didn't get out because we let him out. We did everything possible to kill him.
0: Right.
23: A Delta Force unit on foot got close, but then their guys got trapped behind them. And the squadron commander had to make a decision. Do I push forward to where he thought bin Laden might be, or do I have to save? I had a squad of guys behind him that were trapped that he didn't want to die. He had to save his guys.
0: Right.
23: There's a book, it's called Kill Bin Laden by Dalton Fury. That was the name that Tommy Greer, the squadron commander of Delta Force, used to write the book Kill Bin Laden. He was a very, very fine officer that had been an enlisted man, then an officer in that unit in Delta Force. So, we worked quite well with the Army. They had really distinguished people there. I got full cooperation of the Army there. The only problem was this. The only thing I asked for at the end that I didn't get was I wanted 800 Rangers, because I wanted to block the back side.
0: And you would have stopped them had you had those.
23: And they didn't give it. And the reason was the formula that we had used was small number of American CIA and SF with tribal units, and we were hammering those guys. But I knew at the very end, to kill bin Laden, I was going to need a larger group of Americans for concentrated firepower on the ground. And they just wouldn't make that decision. And there was actually, there was General Mattis, I think he was a full colonel then, was down in Kandahar. He wanted to come up to help me, but they wouldn't let him.
0: Why? That sounds like a boring question, but I mean, why not?
23: This was the first time ever that CIA had the point. We had the point because when there was the meeting at Camp David after the attacks of 9/11, the president asked Donald Rumsfeld, how long is it going to take you to do the invasion? He said it would take 6 months to organize, agreements with the Russians and the Pakistanis and everybody else to get forces in. He was horrified. And Kofor Black, the chief of counterterrorism, sitting behind George Tenet, the director of the CIA, said, Mr. President, if you put me in charge, I'll have flies walking on their eyeballs in 6 weeks. And the president said, you're in charge.
0: Nice.
23: And so the DOD was horrified that these CIA guys were calling the shots and running everything. So when they did the Iraq war, it was like Rumsfeld told his guys, this is the big show. We don't need those CIA guys. We don't want them telling us what to do. And so he went and did this. Look, I have nothing but respect for the guys, our brothers in the armed forces.
0: Yeah.
23: My son is an Army officer, too, in the 82nd Airborne, was a captain. And my daughter is a naval officer. So I have, and I was in the Air Force years earlier before. So, all the respect due there to the military. But this was a unique opportunity for the first time ever. CIA was the point. He was deciding on the missions, where we would go, and designed the entry points. And I would ask the military, and they'd provide the support to me as we were doing that. And it was kind of a unique experience.
0: It's Gary Bernstein. Get the book called Jawbreaker. It's unbelievable. Also, check out his book called Stolen Elections. You'll learn a lot from that. So he gets to Pakistan. Does Pakistan know immediately that he's there? And why doesn't our so-called friend, our ally Pakistan, that we give money to every year, why didn't they tell us immediately, come and get him?
23: Great question. Of course they knew. They let him cross. They helped him. They flew years later, we find out they flew helicopters in there. They met with him. They wanted to keep him alive. They wanted to keep that option alive because the Inter-Services Intelligence Directorate of the Pakistani Armed Forces, their intel guys, are not our friends. We have liaison with them, but they have their own interests, and their interests were supporting Islamic fundamentalists. They fell in love with those fundamentalists. They used them in Pakistan, and they used a lot of them against the Indians. Remember, I mentioned the third guy in that group, in Mahtab al-Khidmat, was Mohammed Saeed. But in addition to the Lashkar-e-Taiba, they had the Jammu Kashmir Liberation Front, Harakat-ul-Ansar. They had all these Pakistani militant groups from Kashmir that they were in love with for, you know, two decades, and they did terrorist attacks against the Indians nonstop. So, you know, bin Laden was just, you know, another member of that club.
0: But even that said, if he got there from the Tora Bora fight, by the time we got him, he must have been in Pakistan for 10 years. Why so long? Why didn't we get him?
23: He spent time in Iran, too.
0: Okay, so he was moving. Iran.
23: He spent time in Iran, and then essentially he was relocated back over there, but he was right next to the Pakistani Military Academy.
0: Wow.
23: But we had reporting that he was in Iran for years, and I do believe that the Iranians would provide him protection. There was conflict between the Shia and the Sunnis, you know.
0: Well, I was going to say, bin Laden was Sunni and Iran is Shia, but they still wanted to give him cover?
23: Well, they did at that point because, you know, we were the greater enemy, the great Satan. But, you know, when the Taliban seized control of, in the early 90s of Afghanistan, they went up to the city of Mazar-e-Sharif and there was a Iranian consulate. And the Taliban just took all the diplomats down to the basement and executed them all.
0: Oh, wow.
23: And the Iranians were pissed. So they sent like a couple of brigades to the border. They were going to invade and attack them. And then they decided not to. But there was hostility between those guys, serious hostility at times.
0: Did we know, how long did we know that he was where he was in Abbottabad? Because I guess he'd been moving around, but then he ended up having a complex.
23: When they learned, and I know the guy that found him, one of the key people that found him.
0: Yeah.
23: And they used a doctor who identified him, a Pakistani doctor. That doctor sadly got arrested and didn't get out of the country. The people that were on the ground working with him, they did get out of the country, but that Pakistani doctor was arrested, and I believe he's still in jail. But once they found him, they moved pretty quickly to do that. And my understanding is, and I was not in the agency when they did get him, but the truth was the two people that pushed it the hardest to go get him were Petraeus and Hillary Clinton, and that they really did force Barack Obama's hand. Of course, they tried to make Barack Obama look like a hero, but his people didn't want anything to do with it, and they actually set the whole thing up so that he couldn't back out of it.
0: Let me ask you something off the beaten path just for a second. I want to get back on topic. Why did Hillary Clinton want Gaddafi dead? Do we know that? Because she was celebrating. You know, we came, we saw, we shot him like a dog. I mean, she was like bragging about it. It seems as though that was something personal. What was that?
23: Yeah. Well, you look, Gaddafi did Pan Am 103.
0: Right.
23: You know, and killed a whole lot of Americans. You know, and
0: don't get me wrong, Gary. I'm not sad that Gaddafi's dead. He got what he had coming, but we had him under control, and Libya without him in control becomes much less manageable. So I just wondered why she thought that was necessary.
23: Less manageable, but he was a terrible problem.
0: Yeah.
23: And in those days, Democrats were not as insane as they are now.
0: Right. That's true.
23: Okay. You know, it's like, you know, after looking at the Democratic Socialists of America, I kind of miss Bill Clinton.
0: I'm with you. Hey, listen, man, Bill Clinton actually wanted to close the border and get rid of illegal aliens. So that's another topic for another day. I just wondered if there was something personal there, because after what Reagan did to Gaddafi, we pretty much got him under control. And he was doing, come and do anything you want, just don't kill me. Then we ended up pushing him out and killing him anyway.
23: I know. Look, I'm not a great fan of Hillary Clinton, but the truth is the truth. She and Petraeus worked together, colluded together to ensure that bin Laden was eliminated.
0: Good.
23: And it's the truth. And it was the people in the Obama, circle around him would have blocked, but they were put in a position where they didn't have much of a choice.
0: Well, listen, if you're going to force my hand, I will say good job on Hillary Clinton. First time I've ever said that in my life. It's Gary Burnson. Yeah. Jawbreaker is the book. Go and get it. Let's get to what the rules of engagement were and why the beep were we in Afghanistan for 20 years just to hand it back to the Taliban at the end.
23: Look, when we entered
0: Afghanistan. What were we supposed to do?
23: Look, when we entered Afghanistan, it was a country that looked like it was in the 6th century.
0: Right.
23: Women and children were virtual slaves of the worst kinds of Sunni extremists. And the United States did a lot of good things there. We set up schools, we built hospitals, we built roads. We did some good things. And we paid a price, We had losses. In the last 3 years before Biden surrendered the country, there were virtually no law. There were like two or three people a year that were killed. I mean, more people get in car accidents in the States, you know, soldiers. We weren't losing any people. We've been in Korea for 70 years, been in Europe there. You know, we had invested a lot there. And remember something else. Bagram Air Base was the single closest air base to China.
0: I know.
23: Why would you want to give that up?
0: Just you wouldn't.
23: The capabilities of SIGINT alone for listening and this and that and force projection in that part of the world, Bagram, I seized Bagram. Okay, I had the battle front right through the middle of Bagram. We had guys in the control tower pulling in airstrikes on the other side of the base in the fight. And I flew in, grabbed Bagram, used it as a logistical head, then went in and seized the capital, you know, with the Northern Alliance.
0: Well, why does he leave like he did? Why does he give Bagram up? And can we take it back? That's our air base. We built it.
23: It was actually built by the Soviets a long time ago.
0: Really?
23: We fixed it up, though. Oh, yeah.
0: Okay.
23: Look, when I landed there, it was a big base, and there were hangars and aircraft destroyed. The roofs were there was only two buildings with roofs on it. One of those buildings, we shoveled it out and put plastic up around the walls, and it was like I used it as like a headquarters for just a couple of days, but then I went into the city and seized a hotel and made it my headquarters and told the managers of the hotel, leave or I'm going to shoot you. This is mine now. We held that
0: there you go. Yes.
23: For years, you know.
0: So we didn't build it. We remodeled it is what we did.
23: We rebuilt it. And when I went in there, there was only a dozen of us. And then 300 Brits came in, special air service and special boat service guys down at the end of the runway. And then we started building the base up. And, you know, it went from zero to 30,000 people at that place.
0: Why does Biden leave like he did? Did Biden leave for a photo op for the 20th anniversary? Is that what that was?
23: Yes, he did. It was insane. Giving that up was the... Listen, not since 1841 and Lord Elphinstone was there and with McNaughton, and they surrendered Afghanistan. They were at Bala Hazar, and the 14,000 of them were wiped out. Has there been such a disaster, military disaster, in history? Wow. Biden is right up there. That is the single worst military disaster, the surrender of Afghanistan in 250 years.
0: Right.
23: Joe Biden is an imbecile. And there was absolutely no sense to do what he did. No strategic sense. No, I mean, we could have reduced it down to a special forces mission with a small number of agency. Look, there were many other options. It didn't have to be 100,000 or nobody. We could have held the place with 2,000 guys.
0: It's Gary Bernson. Go and get his book called Jawbreaker. It's an amazing tale, true story of exactly what went down after 9/11. You didn't expect to be there for 20 years, right? A presence, yes, but a so-called war for 20 years didn't make any sense.
23: If you would have talked to Kofor Black, who was the chief of counterterrorism, his vision was a special mission, special forces type mission.
0: Right.
23: He didn't expect, 30,000 people at Bagram or 100,000 people and contractors on the ground.
0: Right.
23: We never envisioned that. And the big army got in there and they went wild. They just kept building and building and building, you know.
0: Yeah.
23: We didn't need to have it that large. It was overdone.
0: Well, I have you, and we've only got a couple of minutes left, and we got to do this again very soon. With your knowledge and your expertise, now that you're not in right now, but you're seeing what's going on with Iran, how does that end? Because originally the president said the Persian people, the Iranian people, might have a chance to get their country back, might be the only chance they get, but we don't appear to be doing anything to help them do that. I know that we armed the Kurds a little bit, but the Kurds kept the arms, whatever. Well, how does this thing end? It can't go on forever because appetite for it here, Gary. There just isn't.
23: Right. Look, I support the fact that, look, people don't realize that Iran has 95 million people. It's a very large country.
0: Yeah.
23: They had 2,000 ballistic missiles and missile launchers. They were the dominant force in the Middle East, and Donald Trump has defanged them.
0: Right.
23: And that needed to be done, and we needed to destroy their nuclear material.
0: Yes.
23: And so the Obama administrations and the Biden administrations were secretly facilitating and allowing the Iranian Islamic fundamentalists to grow in power. They did nothing to limit them. the JPOA, the that agreement was a disgrace, a total yes. disgrace. And so they have had their Air Force destroyed. Their Navy has been sunk. Their couple of tiers of their leadership have been removed. Look, conflict, war doesn't happen in a day or even in a couple of months. I would ask people to be patient, give the president a little time. Don't keep asking me, is it done? Is it done? Is it done? It's, they have done a remarkable job of defanging the worst threat on the planet. And it was done with the United States and with thousands of sorties also done by the Israelis. And I think that there have got to be covert programs where they're trying to arm and build an opposition.
0: There's more there. The whole thing is up right now on YouTube, joepags.com/YouTube, joepags.com/YouTube. Got to hit a break here. We're back after this.
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0: You know, by listening to my show, I love cars, but what if I told you your car can be a spy? 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
0: A lot of what we didn't hear about in the aftermath of 9/11. We were attacked on 9/11. We didn't know exactly how we started the Afghanistan war, how we started the war in Iraq. It turns out Gary Bernstein was in the CIA, and the CIA was directing things over in Afghanistan to go and get the bad guys. And they got very, very close to getting bin Laden a few times. And at one point he says, I just need 800 Army Rangers. We can get them right now. He's in Tora Bora. They knew that that's where he was, and he did not get the okay. Ended up getting him in Pakistan later, but from the way Gary tells it, bin Laden went to Iran for a while in between, which is a very strange person to be bedfellows with, because one was Shia, one was Sunni, but they were all against us, so I kind of get it. That entire thing right now, if you want to share it, go watch the whole thing on video, joepags.com/YouTube. Another big hour coming your way, including Kay Hill next hour on The Joe Pags Show.
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0: down into the upper 70s. Tomorrow afternoon, we're going to see mostly sunny skies. It's going to be hot. We're looking at a high of around 101 degrees with a breezy south wind. On Wednesday afternoon, mostly sunny, a high of 100 with a light south wind.
1: Right now, it's 91 degrees in both Dallas and in Fort Worth. The United States Supreme Court rejected President Trump's desired restrictions on mail-in balloting. Here's Grinnell Scott.
2: The decision allows mail-in voting nationwide to continue as the midterms approach. Ballots cast by mail have become common for Americans, with nearly a third of the country taking advantage of the option. Justice Samuel Alito wrote in his dissenting opinion the court's denial was incorrect because some of the plaintiffs lacked standing. Justice Brett Kavanaugh, a Trump appointee, sided with the majority but added a final decision could fall within the authority of the Postal Service. Democratic attorneys general and voting rights groups challenged the Trump administration's proposal. A lower court issued a temporary injunction in agreement. Grinnell Scott, Fox News.
1: In your money news, a Texas facility being used to transform passenger aircraft into cargo planes is part of the White House's pledge to increase American manufacturing and innovation. Transportation Secretary Sean Duffy joined Fox's The Will Cain Show describing what kinds of jobs will be needed.
3: These are engineers. These are designers. These are machinists. These are welders, electricians. So every job in the trades will work at a facility like this. 650 employees. They want to grow to 800 employees. But this is an American innovative story where you can take an older passenger aircraft and turn it into a cargo aircraft.
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6: 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Brad will have the latest at 5:07.
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6: 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And Chief Meteorologist Brad Barton has your weather on the ones. Plus Hal J has the laughs.
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5: Great radio stations all over, along with Sam and Polo. It is the Joe Pags Show. Thanks, appreciate you stopping by. Sam, do me a favor. Our friend Brianna Morello is reporting that the Supreme Court, I think, is taking the side of California when it comes to mail-in ballots this November. It looks like that's what's going on. There are two that dissented that are conservatives. Do me a favor and check and see if there's enough on the Supreme Court making a ruling when it comes to mail-in ballots for this midterm that's coming up in November. If the U.S. Postal Service can't verify that these are actually mail-in ballots, that's going to be a major boom or boon for those on the left in this country who don't want there to be verification on mail-in ballots. Are you seeing anything pop up?
6: So far, the L.A. Times is reporting something.
5: Okay, I'm going to put up with what Brianna put up there. I think this is... Actually, I've got to put it on the different... on my other computer so I can bring this up here. I'm just going to try to read what the actual ruling says, if I can. And this is just coming down from our friend Brianna over on X. In fact, this is from... yeah, just like less than 20 minutes ago. This is what it says. Supreme Court of the United States, United States Postal Service et al. Versus California et al. Here it is. The application for a stay presented to Justice Jackson and by her referred to the court as denied. The government is unlikely to succeed in the merits of its challenge to the district court's preliminary injunction, and the equitable factors applicable for obtaining emergency relief from this court do not favor a stay. Justice Kavanaugh concurring. So Kavanaugh agreed with her. For that reason, I concur in the denial of the application for stay. That's what it appears to say. And then Brianna reports Justices Alito and Thomas dissented. Sam, are you seeing the same thing, that the Postal Service will not be able to do this?
6: I am seeing that, yeah.
5: I mean, that sucks. The capital sucking sound. That's a problem. That means verification for mail-in ballots is going to be just as lame as it's been for a long time. That is not good news. It's good news, as I said, for people like Hakeem Jeffries. Why is that? Because Jeffries plans to impeach Trump as soon as he gets the House, if he gets it. This is from Newsmax. Jeffries keeps third Trump impeachment on the table. From the Newsmax wires, House Minority Leader Hakeem Jeffries is refusing to rule out a third impeachment of President Donald Trump if Democrats retake control of the House in the November midterm elections. Asked whether Democrats would pursue impeachment if they win the majority, Jeffries said they have not ruled anything in and we haven't ruled anything out regarding impeachment. Jeffries said House Democrats would be guided by the facts, the law, and the Constitution. With the Judiciary Committee Democrats led by Jamie Raskin, Democrat from Maryland, and Oversight Committee Democrats led by Robert Garcia, Democrat California, taking leading roles in potential investigations. Quote, we've got to follow the facts, apply the law, be guided by the United States Constitution, and then let the chips fall where they may, Jeffries said. The comments leave open the possibility that Democrats could pursue impeachment for taking control, after taking control of the House, even as party leaders have sought to emphasize investigations and congressional oversight as their initial priorities. Jeffries' position also revives the prospect of another impeachment fight involving Trump and Democrats twice impeached him during his first presidency. The House first impeached Trump in December 2019 on charges of abuse of power, blah, blah, blah, blah, blah. We know that the first two impeachments were bogus. He was found not guilty. You're not going to get 67 in the Senate to say that he's guilty. But this goes back to what I've been saying for approaching 2 years now. And for the one listener that gets mad that I say 2 years, shut up. The one listener is like, it's not 2 years, it's 1 year and 8 months. Okay. A little over a year and a half. Oh, okay. You've had the House and Senate for a long time. You had the House during Biden. The only impeachment they did, as far as I can remember, is Alejandro Mayorkas. And Chuck Schumer said, we're just gonna dismiss it. We're not going to even take it up. So one would assume if you keep the Senate in Republican hands, they can do the same thing. But for those 2 years, I said it nonstop, impeach Joe Biden. We had him, I mean, honest to goodness, we had him on all sorts of stuff that he was doing as president. Impeach that ass and impeach him 5 times. Make him the most impeached president ever. They'll say, no, we have to this, we have to that, we have to ba-ba-do-ba-ba. They all want to play games. They all want to just get along. And now, you know, damn well Jeffries and Raskin and all these idiots Garcia will now start the impeachment process on Trump should they get the House. And then you've got Ketanji Brown Jackson in the Supreme Court. She's unqualified completely. She's now out there as the lead justice saying, yeah, you're likely not to get this done. So, yeah, we're gonna deny your stay. The United States, this administration, was trying to stay any sort of injunction that was caused by California bringing suit to say, yeah, we want the U.S. Postal Service, the only service that's delivering these mail-in ballots, to be the ones that make sure they're good. And they said no. And now you're going to have impeachment palooza. In fact, the idiot Al Green, who is going to be out of Congress in January, is already trying to force a vote on impeachment now, even though the House is still in the hands of Republicans. Democrat Al Green to force House-wide vote on impeaching Trump. The privilege resolution must be considered by Wednesday, putting Hakeem Jeffries in a tough spot before the midterms. Longtime Representative Al Green, Democrat Texas, announced on Monday today that he intends to force a vote on impeaching President Donald Trump, citing federal immigration officials or officers killing of two U.S. citizens earlier this year. Green, who has publicly protested Trump on multiple occasions, introduced what's called a privilege resolution on the House floor aimed at booting the president out of office. A privilege resolution is a mechanism that allows any lawmaker to force the entire chamber to consider a bill within 2 legislative days. That means House GOP leaders will have to hold a vote on the measure by the end of the day on Wednesday. The vote is all but guaranteed to be a political headache for Democrats who are fighting to take back the House and the Senate in the November midterm elections. House Minority Leader Hakeem Jeffries, Democrat New York, has long demurred on the subject of impeachment, maintaining that Democrats are focused on tackling issues like high living costs and that are critical to everyday Americans. He and 127 other House Democrats voted with Republicans to quash a previous Trump impeachment effort by Green in June 2025. But the latest effort could be his last public demonstration against Trump after the 79-year-old progressive lost his primary to a younger Democrat calling for generational change. Green was also notably thrown out of both the Trump addresses to a joint session of Congress during his term. During his first address since returning to the White House, Green reported repeatedly, I have to remind you, he's the idiot that was waving the cane. Yelling and screaming something about, we're not slaves anymore or something like that. The guy's just an absolute loser. He's a nut job. Those of you in Houston, you should do better. If you're going to vote in the younger generational Democrat now, you should do better. Should be a Republican, should be a conservative, should be somebody who understands Texas and United States values. That's who it should be. Well, all that's going on, J.D. Vance, our vice president, has come to the fore to say 870,000 borrowers are barred over suspected fraud. Now, I'm going to play the soundbite from our vice president, J.D. Vance, as the Republicans still have control of both houses of the Congress and also of the White House. They clearly don't have what we thought they had in the Supreme Court. They keep on making really dumb rulings. But J.D. Vance is now saying, our vice president, 870,000 borrowers, those borrowing money during the pandemic, were somehow suspected of fraud. If it's 87, I get it. 87 entities were out there, committed fraud or alleged fraud. 87, meh. Even if it's 870. But somehow during COVID, 870,000 entities, borrowers, people borrowing money, are suspected of doing it fraudulently? And we wonder why we have a $40 trillion deficit in this country?
1: Under the leadership of Kelly Loeffler, who, by the way, has been an amazing advocate for the American people, has probably been the most zealous anti-fraud person in the entire administration, we are going to suspend 870,000 people permanently, people who defrauded the government over the last couple of years, the last couple of decades. we're going to make it impossible for them to get loans from the federal government. If you think about the PPP program, which was set up by Congress and by the administration during the Trump administration to ensure that our small businesses were able to operate in the incredibly challenging environment that was created by the COVID pandemic and, of course, by the state government response to the COVID pandemic, what we did is we created a program to ensure that small businesses were able to operate and, importantly, American workers were able to be supported. But as happens with so many of the programs that are born out of the generosity of the American taxpayer, we had many, many people who took advantage of those programs, people who decided to steal from the American taxpayer, steal money that was supposed to go to small businesses and American workers. Well, we think it makes sense that if you were caught stealing from the American taxpayer, you shouldn't be able to benefit from these loans anymore. So we're going to suspend about 870,000 people from being able to access these funds in the future and from being able to borrow money from the American taxpayer. If you screwed the American taxpayer, the federal government is now going to say you're cut off, no more, you shouldn't be applying anymore, and if you do apply, you're no longer able to get those benefits.
5: I like a lot of things about the vice president. One of the things that I like a lot is the fact that he does not need a teleprompter when he's out there speaking. Not that there's anything wrong with the teleprompter. Let me just make that as clear as I can. I was a television news anchor for a long time. We used the teleprompter. We were not reading the stories from the top of our head, although I did ad-lib a lot. And in the three-hour show that I do every day now, I don't have any notes. I mean, I read the news stories, and I give you my thoughts just from the top of my head. I'm not reading a teleprompter now. I like that he's not reading a teleprompter because there's one issue that he had to get done today. 870,000 borrowers, which is a hard word to say. He's suggesting defrauded or screwed. I think he said screwed. The American public. Okay, great. Again, I'm impressed that he doesn't use a teleprompter. That means he really understands what he's saying. He really believes what he's saying. What bothers me is I didn't hear him say they're all going to be arrested. Did he say they're all going to be arrested?
6: He did not.
5: So they're just not allowed to borrow anymore? They're not allowed to go back and get any more government money? Okay. What about getting arrested? Because the Payroll Protection Plan, which was the PPP, was to make sure that businesses did not have to lay off or fire all their workers during COVID because they weren't allowed to, they weren't called quote unquote essential, which is a disgusting thing to even think of. Oh, you're not essential. Everybody's essential. But if you aren't so-called essential, then you would lose your workers if you couldn't pay them. You couldn't pay them if your business wasn't opened. So this program was to make sure that those people stayed on payroll. I guess the suggestion is people were getting that money and they weren't keeping people on payroll, or they didn't have as many people on payroll that they said that they had. That's fraud. If you defrauded the government and stole my money that was siphoned out of my paycheck during that time, why aren't you in jail? Why aren't you facing charges? Now, is that to say the 870,000 won't face charges at some point? I don't know. I can't say that. But I know he didn't say. Now, Todd Blanche was behind him. He's the attorney general. He can bring charges and do investigations. Maybe tomorrow or the next day or a week from now, he'll come out and say, okay, out of the 870,000, this many are facing charges. Shouldn't they all face charges? And if not, why not? Because at some point, I need Republicans to be as strong on going after people that they call bad actors as the Democrats are. And yeah, I'm gonna absolutely pat them on the back. They suck. Their policies are ridiculous. They've gone socialist, progressive, DSA. They've gone absolutely nuts. Bat stuff crazy. Okay? But when they want to go after somebody, they impeach Trump twice on nothing. I keep hearing that you can indict somebody, indict a ham sandwich. All right, start showing me. I really like Jim Jordan. I really like Todd Blanche. I really like James Comer. It's time to do something. Because as soon as, you know, they're already like telegraphing to us what they'll do should they get the House back. Going to be impeachment time, USA. Impeachment in the USA will be the new hottest hit starting next January. And we're talking about 870,000 people, and I'm not hearing about charges for all of them. Why is Adam Schiff still in the Senate? Why hasn't he been charged lying about the Russia collusion thing? I think that's sedition. Why is he still sitting there? I don't understand it. I just don't. And again, God forbid, should the House and or Senate go to the Democrats next January, you're going to see what a party does when it gets power. We gave the Republicans and the conservatives all the power they asked for, and I don't think they've done with it what we wanted them to do with it. And John Thune was the biggest first problem that you had. 888-941-PAGS, 888-941-7247, joepags.com. We come back. I've got a story about Donald Trump Jr. under attack for allegedly having a Russian oligarch pay for part of his wedding or something. Remember when Hunter Biden was the biggest low-life scum on earth and the left gave him a pass at every turn? The left is now attacking Donald Trump Jr. for his wedding. I want you to keep that in mind. This is going to be on steroids in January should we get the wrong result in November. Let me tell you in the meantime about Brick House. This is a great organization that's got great supplementation. It's a health and nutrition outlet that has something called Lean. The researchers and doctors that devised Lean said, you know, we're seeing some major results from the GLP-1s, but a lot of people don't want to get a prescription. A lot of people don't want to take a shot. A lot of people don't want to take a pill. A lot of people would like to lose weight, meaningful weight, keep it off, and not have to go through those other steps from the GLP-1s. This is not a GLP-1. 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
1: Hey, hill at the bottom of the hour about these rules the Trump administration has, ensuring those seeking a green card can't come here and get on welfare and get on food stamps. When you come here to this country, you should bring something that will make the country better, enrich the country as you get opportunity that you didn't have where you were coming from. This idea that's a mostly modern idea, that you come here and get free food and free rent and free everything, that's an idea that's got to go out the window. It's not what the American dream is supposed to be. It's not what the opportunity afforded by this country is supposed to be. That's not opportunity. That's just coming here and living on the dole and making the rest of us work harder just to support you. No, you've got to come. When my grandfather came here with his brothers back in the early 1920s, they came here as builders. They knew how to build stuff. They started building, a section of Long Island, New York, and those buildings still stand. That's how good they were. And they actually enhanced and enriched, and a lot of your relatives and your ancestors all did the same thing. Why in modern times are we supposed to open the border, or even if they do it legally, and just let them come here and get on every social service that we're paying for. Doesn't make any sense. Meantime, the AP is going after Donald Trump, a junior, and his wife, Bettina. This is the headline. Donald Trump Jr.'s wedding celebration was partially funded by Russian oligarch. The couple confirms. Huh. I knew that oligarch was. By Jill Colvin, who clearly doesn't like the Trumps, out of the AP from New York. Donald Trump Jr.'s wife, Bettina, is confirming that her May wedding weekend celebration was partially funded by a man with close ties to Russian President Vladimir Putin. I doubt she said that, but the reporter says it as if she said that. In a post to her Instagram page Monday morning, this morning, signed by the couple, Bettina Trump wrote that the man, Umar Kremlev, was a dear friend who very generously hosted two incredible nights of celebrations for us after our wedding. It was an extraordinarily generous wedding gift from a friend and something for which we were and remain incredibly grateful, it went on. ProPublica, a nonprofit investigative website, which it's not, it's a far left-wing organization that tried to take things that I've said on this show out of context, and I straightened them out before, I added, reported earlier today that the wedding between Trump Jr. and socialite Bettina Anderson in the Bahamas was heavily funded by Kremlev, a Russian oligarch who heads the International Boxing Association. Oh, so he heads the IBA. Oh, I gotcha. So it's not some Russian oligarch that is doing it because he's a Russian oligarch. He's the guy that heads the International Boxing Association. They got to 18 paragraphs in. Don Jr. and Bettina Anderson fired back an explosive report that Russian oligarch partially funded wedding. No conspiracy, no mystery, they say. This is from Mediaite. Donald Trump Jr. and his wife Bettina Anderson are firing back at a report that a Russian oligarch with close ties with Vladimir Putin partially funded their May nuptials. In a lengthy statement posted on Anderson's Instagram account on Monday, the couple wrote, I'm not going to read the whole damn thing, but he didn't pay for any part of their wedding. It sounds like he funded part of their honeymoon or the days after the wedding, and it sounds like they're friends because of boxing. I'm adding. Remember the reports they did on Hunter Biden? Oh, yeah. Not so much. Cahill, when we come back.
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4: On the ones.
16: In Fort Worth, road construction has I-35W southbound side between Alta Mesa and Sycamore School Road closed down to just one lane. Your forecast now from the WBAP On-Time Experts 24-7 Weather Center.
17: I'm WFAA meteorologist Cassie Hyder. Our skies will stay mostly clear tonight. It's going to stay pretty warm and muggy. Temperatures only drop down into the upper 70s. Tomorrow afternoon, we're going to see mostly sunny skies. It's going to be hot. We're looking at a high of around 101 degrees with a breezy south wind. On Wednesday afternoon, mostly sunny, a high of 100 with a light south wind.
16: It's 91 degrees in Dallas, 90 in Fort Worth. Last week, President Trump and Vice President Vance did not hesitate to call illegal border crossings a, quote, invasion in their remarks at the midterm Republican National Convention right next door in Dallas. On the Senate floor, Senate Majority Leader John Thune says the president's border policy has been a success starting with crossings this year.
18: Fewer than 120,000. We're looking at somewhere on the order of a 90% decrease. And you want to know how many of those illegal immigrants have been released into the United States? Zero.
16: In your money news, brought to you by McGowan Publishing, Inc. With the Senate back in session, lawmakers are set to vote on a bipartisan bill to regulate the monetization of college sports. Washington State Democratic Senator Maria Cantwell calls for her fellow lawmakers to support the bill.
19: And make this institution that has produced such great leaders for our country a winnable hand for the future of college sports.
16: The Big Ten and SEC released a joint statement saying They do not support the bill. Keep connected, DFW, to News Talk 820 and 93.3 FM WBAP. 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I'm John Ingham.
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13: Hey, are we bring to like it's been broughten? 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Right after 9/11, the job was go get bin Laden. Why didn't they get bin Laden right away? Why did it take, 11 years to get him? I think they got him in 12, didn't they? And was Barack Obama on board? Did he want to go and get bin Laden? We talk about that as well. And he gives kudos again to Hillary Clinton for her wanting to get bin Laden. So, I mean, Hillary Clinton, as flawed as she is, and she's a horrible person, in my opinion. I think there's a lot wrong with the Clinton, family. That said, If she's the one that said, go and get bin Laden, and had to push Barack Obama, she was his Secretary of State, and Obama, if he had to be pushed, I mean, that's a big deal. So for that, like I said during the Obama years, I agreed with him three times. Clearly, I agree with Hillary Clinton getting bin Laden as well during that time. Go to the website, joepags.com/YouTube. Check out that entire thing. It's almost 40 minutes long. Put it on your television. We do it in high quality for you. You can go and check it out that way. Got to get out of here for now, though. We've got another big show coming your way tomorrow. We're always going to bring it like it's been brought in. Go check out all the social media, whatever your favorite is. Just go to joepags.com/ and put in that name. Could be Instagram, could be TikTok, could be YouTube, whatever. That's Sam. That is Polo. I am Joe. That's going to do it for now. Thanks a lot for tuning in. Don't forget to go check out the show after the show over on YouTube and elsewhere. Have a good night.
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21: In Fort Worth, North Loop 820 eastbound between Beach Street and Rousseau Drive is closed due to road construction. Checking out your forecast now from the WBAP On-Time Experts 24-7 Weather Center.
22: I'm WFAA meteorologist Cassie Hyder. Our skies will stay nice and quiet tonight. We're going to stay mostly clear. Temperatures drop down into the upper 70s. For your Tuesday afternoon, we're expecting mostly sunny skies, a high of around 101 degrees, and a south wind between 10 to 20 miles an hour. On Wednesday, mostly sunny, a high of 100. On Thursday, partly sunny with a high of 101.
21: Right now, it's 90 degrees in both Dallas and in Fort Worth. Politicians are condemning comments.

0: worse than anyone imagined. The majority of the students in the post appeared to be of Southeast Asian descent. French then doubled down with another post saying, like body cams expose criminals, social media is exposing how many Americans have been displaced by foreigners. U.S. Senator John Cornyn responded to the post, condemning the message, saying this is how great political parties self-destruct. Clayton Neville, WBAP News.
1: In your money news, President Trump says Russia and Ukraine have agreed to halt strikes on energy sites as diesel prices all around the world reach record highs as the Strait of Hormuz is still vulnerable. Here's Fox Business's Lauren Simonetti.
2: Energy officials from the Group of 20 and Venezuela are here in Houston discussing ways to get more oil onto the world market. This as the price of oil tops $100 a barrel, gas averaging $4.31 a gallon today, and diesel, that's the workhorse fuel of the economy, hits a record high of $6.23. While there is a push to get more energy sources online, more oil has been taken offline. About 4 million barrels a day, that's how much oil had been flowing from the Persian Gulf across Saudi Arabia to the Red Sea, bypassing the Strait of Hormuz.
1: 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I'm John Ingham.
3: 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When does it all end? Brad will have the latest at 5:07.
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3: 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And Chief Meteorologist Brad Barton has your weather on the ones. 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
3: Great radio stations across the land, along with Sam and Polo. It is the Joe Pags Show. Thanks. Appreciate you stopping by. There's a lot going on. Lots to get to. Lots to talk about. I do appreciate you being here. Man, there is a lot going on. Gary Bernson is back on the program today. Gary's a former CIA guy. He's the guy that set up our operations in Afghanistan right after 9/11. So 9/11 happens, and then Gary is told in a room, small room with a couple of people, you're going to go to Afghanistan. You're going to set up our operations there. You're going to make this happen, and you're the guy in charge. In essence, he was the guy trying to get bin Laden in Afghanistan. So moved him from Afghanistan to the mountains of Tora Bora. And then he ended up going from Tora Bora into Pakistan, where we ended up getting him in 2012. Did we have an opportunity to get him before? Was bin Laden an asset of the CIA or the FBI? Why exactly did it take 10 years to get bin Laden? I mean, Sam, there's stuff there that everybody wants to know the answer to.
4: Absolutely.
3: I mean, it's really good stuff. So much so that a two-parter. We'll start that interview at the bottom of this hour. The second part of the interview will be the bottom of next hour. Kay Hill will be on the program, hour number three, talking about green cards and immigration. Why? Because suddenly Zoran Mamdani and Brandon Johnson and other idiot mayors and governors and everything else around the country in very, very far left liberal DSA states and cities, they are suing the Trump administration because the Trump administration doesn't want people coming here trying to get green cards to be on the taxpayer dole, which, of course, makes perfect sense. We don't want to give them. Why would I work my ass off to give somebody who just came here, legally or otherwise, some of my money? It doesn't make any sense. It doesn't. So we're going to talk about all that and then some. The big deal that came out of the Republican convention last week was one thing that President Trump said. Sam, if I were to ask you what that one thing was, what would you say?
4: $5,000 check.
3: Boom. By the way, it happened on a weekend, so we didn't get to celebrate it, but Sam, we did celebrate it, but Sam's birthday was yesterday. Sam is a wonderful, incredible, lovely young lady. So proud to be your dad. We had a good time, right, Sam?
4: We did. I'm still full.
3: Man, tell you what, I might not eat for the next week.
4: I ate, but I'm still full.
3: I mean, yeah, well, let's get some more of that. We ended up bringing more home than we actually ate.
4: Yeah, I don't know. If I had to count, we probably had like five things of chips.
3: Did you have more of it today?
4: No.
3: Really?
4: I didn't take any home.
3: Your mom did. Your mom had some today, for sure. I had to stay away from it, but man, it was good. It was such a good day.
4: Good.
3: Love being dad. Happy birthday, Sam.
4: Oh, thank you.
3: So Sam and CJ unluckily had their well, I mean, luckily for us because we were off of work, but I couldn't make the big announcement on the air because it was on the weekend this year. But happy birthday. All right. The $5,000 check was the thing. And did you see immediately what Republicans started saying? When Republicans are asked about the $5,000 check, do you see what they're saying? You see it, right?
4: That it needs approval.
3: What the president meant was, huh? What do you mean, what the president meant? He said what he said. When Mike Johnson was asked about it, the Speaker of the House, he said, well, the president wants to put a little more money in your pocket. No, he said $5,000. And what Mike Lawler from New York said, well, the president meant was he wants to put some more money in the people. No. He said $5,000. So almost immediately, John Thune, when asked about this, this horrible majority leader in the Senate, he said, well, the president wants to put more money in your pocket. Right. He wants to put $5,000 in my pocket. $5,000, get in my pocket. That's what he said. So with everybody sort of backtracking and acting like, well, you know, he just wants to really put a little bit of money in your pocket, the president has been asked about it. Now, Cindy, you think the president said he just want to put a little more money in your pocket? You think he said
5: $5,000?
3: $5,000. Right. Trump vows to deliver on the $5,000 dividend. I mean it, he said. This is reported by Jim Mishler over at Newsmax. President Donald Trump said Monday, today, his proposed $5,000 payment to American adults will be delivered, pushing back on Democrats who have questioned whether it can be done. It's not just Democrats. Plenty of Republicans are saying, well, you know, we just put a little more money in your pocket. Quote, the $5,000 dividend will happen because the people of our country deserve it, Trump wrote on Truth Social. Trump tied the payment to what he said were trillions of dollars coming to the country through economic development, investment in what he called pure success. Trump said Democrats are hoping the plan never happens, but it will, he wrote. He pointed to two earlier measures that he said were dismissed as impossible before they were enacted, citing last year's One Big Beautiful Bill Act and a $1,776 payment to service members. Our military patriots got the money and loved it, Trump wrote. When I say something, I mean it, he wrote. Trump closed the post by urging a vote for Republicans in November. Representative Randy Fine, Republican from Florida, told Newsmax on Monday, today, the proposal could help keep the economy strong and vibrant. On Newsmax's Wake Up America early, Fine said Republicans would examine the plan if they hold their congressional majorities after the election. Quote, I heard about it last week when I was in Dallas, like everyone else, Fine said. And it's something that when we win the majority, we'll take a look at, he said. Trump introduced the idea in a speech at the Republican midterm convention in Dallas last week. He said Sunday the government can cover the cost, telling reporters in Ireland that the payment is manageable if Republicans win. Quote, $5,000 to all adults in the country. And we can easily handle that because we're taking in so much money, Trump said. House Speaker Mike Johnson said Sunday that Congress would have to approve any such payment. Of course, the devil's in the details. We have to figure out all that out, Johnson told CNN State of the Union. House Minority Leader Hakeem Jeffries, Democrat in New York, told ABC's This Week the proposal is not a serious one. And then he started dancing like an idiot. Oh, no, I'm sorry. That was at the Jay-Z concert. My bad. I mean, Hakeem Jeffries is not serious. I'll say that much. And I will say this. I think President Trump wants to give the money. He's got to be careful, though, because what did he say there that he didn't say at the convention? The convention was very, very direct. Every adult U.S. citizen will get $5,000, is what he said. Over the weekend in Ireland, he said every adult. You can't say that. You've got to stay with what you said, because every adult in this country is not a citizen. There's a difference there. The big difference there. He also started some trouble by saying Northern Ireland and Ireland should reunite. Sam, you see that?
4: No.
3: Oh, yeah. Yeah, he said it's going to happen eventually. Why not now?
4: Yikes.
3: Yeah, you know, you're jumping into something there. I don't know, man. You're jumping into something there. I'm not really sure. But let me say this again. I think the president will have to do the $5,000. I'm not so sure he can. Maybe that money will be less than $5,000. Sam, let's have some fun. Go to AI, which we'll be talking about in a minute, and ask it a simple question. How many American adult citizens are there in the country? I just want to know how many American adults who are citizens, or how many citizen American adults are in this country? Because some people who aren't citizens act like, you know, they are. Go ahead.
4: Approximately 249.75 million adults.
3: Okay, do that times $5,000. Let's see what that number is. Because that's going to be a fun one. It's going to be in the trillions. And again, we're already $40 trillion in debt. Can he do it? Yeah, I guess you could borrow some more money and give everybody $5,000. I've said this a million times, and it's not because I'm some rich guy. I would rather pay down the debt, lower our interest rates, make the economy better, and then everybody gets to succeed. What's the number?
4: I'm still inputting it. I'm kind of slow.
3: It's a long number. It's a big, giant, long number.
4: I have it.
3: Okay, what is it?
4: I'm a little dyslexic here, but 1,248,950,000,000.
3: Okay. Looking at another $1.25 trillion added to the debt. Now, he's saying he's going to get it because the tariffs are doing great and the economy's doing great. Everything's doing great. I just like to know where the money's coming from. And if you've got $1.25 trillion laying around, and look, I get it. Everybody watching and listening, I would love to have $5,000 free dollars. If you want to give it as a tax rebate, that makes sense. Let me say it again. If you're paying your taxes all year, and all of us working our faces off are paying our taxes all year, and the president figures out, the Treasury figures out how to say every American adult citizen, and again, because I think people who aren't citizens also think they're Americans, even if they're not. If you're a green card, you're not a citizen. But all that said, every American adult citizen gets a $5,000 tax refund on their taxes. In other words, the taxes we sent in give us $5,000 back if you're an adult American citizen. That means I worked for it. It was my money anyway before you stole it, and I'm getting it back. But if you're going to say you're going to get it from some other place, and then I see the debt in this country rate go up by $1.25 trillion, That's gonna be problematic, I think. Your thoughts about this? A, do you think he can really do it? B, what do you think about the Republicans already backtracking, saying you just want to put a little more money in your pocket? I hate that. And C, are you with me that, okay, you can do it, but only those who paid it in? In other words, if you didn't pay $5,000 in taxes this year, and you're an American citizen, you don't get it back. It should be our money that we get back. That just sounds pretty simple to me. 888-941-PAGS. 888-941-7247. JoePags.com. Definitely want to hear from you. Meantime, webroot.com/PAGS. 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Everybody's back at school. I think everybody across the country is back in school. I don't think anybody's still waiting to start the year up again. But when your kids are online, and my kids constantly, Dad, can you print this? 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
5: How did I lose weight? And I did. Lean, right here. I did. I love this stuff. Listen, Brickhouse Nutrition been with me for a long time. So chatting with Miles, I'm up at like 235. True story, I never minded being 235, but you know what minded? My knees that were falling apart and my back. I'm like, I don't know what, before I started really lifting, probably about 190. 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I said, I got to lose some LBs, Miles. 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
3: Glad to have you, Gary Burns, in part one, bottom of the hour. Don't miss a second of that. Don't miss a second. Part two is going to be next hour. Cahill, hour number three. We talk about, there is some push by Mamdani and other far left wing liberal DSA idiots that somehow got into leadership in this country to sue the Trump administration to stop the Trump administration's rule that would just disallow those coming here, immigrating here, those trying to get a green card here, from living on us. Like, you don't get to come here and you get free lunch at school and free food stamps and free welfare. No, none of that can happen. If you're here trying to get citizenship and you're trying to get permanent residency, come here, bring a talent, bring something that enhances this country, or don't come. And of course, Mamdani just wants to keep on handing out free stuff to those who are coming here, because our immigrants are our strength or some crap. All right, so we'll have that for you, hour number three. Don't miss Burnson coming up at the bottom of the hour. Phone calls coming in now on the $5,000. Are you okay with it? Where should it come from? Why are the Republicans backtracking? Why are Democrats saying that it's not serious? That in a second. Got to tell you about Incogni, INCOGNI.com/pags. In Batavia, Illinois, 2:40 in the morning, a woman sees a flashlight and a shadow outside of her window. It's scary stuff. Police say the man in her backyard was a registered sex offender. A military court convicted him in 2024. 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Do it right now. Don't forget to do it right now. Let me go to the phone lines. I appreciate you taking the time. It's going to be line one. You know who it is. AJ.
16: Big Ken Motown, Joe.
3: Talk to me, brother.
16: Big Daddy. What in the world is this, right? 2,000 bullets in a car in Chicago, and a rapper dead, and that man is doing a video, the mayor.
3: The mayor, for those who don't know what AJ's talking about, the city of Chicago is one of the most violent on the planet, and every weekend there's something going on. There's a disgusting shooting that happened there. Was it really 2,000 bullets? I hadn't heard that. But at the same time, you've got this idiot.
16: I couldn't believe it.
3: This idiot put out a video with him dancing around and singing, the mayor of Chicago. I need those of you listening and watching in Chicago to understand that you have to do better for yourself and your families. This guy is not a serious person. Go ahead.
16: Yeah, with that, and there's, like you said, who are putting these people in office? Evidently, they either cheating or the voters are doing it. Which one is it?
3: Well, I think it's enter A. I think it's got to be cheating, because nobody's that stupid.
16: I sure hope not, because of the fact, look what this man, don't care about that city, Motown. Look at all what's going on. The man ain't even reconciled nothing. There's shootings we don't even know about that happened in that place. I mean, stuff happens everywhere. But this is ridiculous what them people go through every day, every night, every week, every dang old month.
3: Right.
16: Come on, Motown. And these people doing all this crap and nobody. And then Michigan, if Michigan do they dumb crap, if they vote this idiot in, I'll tell you what. Motown, what you can't do nothing with stupidity. And Motown, that how is it that they don't put my boy on, my main man, the smartest man on the planet, I think he is. God dang it, I got
3: Elon, Elon Musk.
16: Name, Sewell.
3: Oh, Sewell. Thomas Sowell, yeah.
16: Thomas Sewell. Why do they don't use the history books anymore? They depend on this AI crap. Maybe this AI crap can call out and stop these people from, these sex offenders from going and getting people numbers. Do you think that right. would happen? But why they don't use Thomas Sewell, man?
3: I don't know. Is he doing anything public right now? He's still alive. I know that. He's a very, very smart guy.
16: He
3: but
16: he's not really doing nothing, but he's
3: smart
16: you know,
3: guy.
16: He still put out a little stuff. And, I mean, man, why don't nobody teach about this man? Because remember, he was on the wrong side of the tracks.
3: The problem is they teach about him as much as they'll teach about Clarence Thomas. They aren't the right kind of black person. You know that, AJ. You have to be a liberal person who's on the government dole, who is willing to go shoot yourself, you know, in the middle of Chicago. You can't have somebody who's smart, who loves the Constitution, and wants better for the black community, because then you can't control them. You have to understand the government just wants to control black people. That's what it is. It's what it's always been.
16: And too bad they don't wake up. A lot of them have, but a lot of more still don't yes. need to wake up. Racism, I'm sick of hearing about it. Because we done came a long way, Motown.
3: Yes.
16: And if they only knew the truth about racism, they wouldn't be out here marching on the phony of Al Sharpton and the Woods, Jesse, and the rest of them idiots yes. that does it. It's just sickening, Obama included.
3: Yep.
16: I'm just sick 100%. Of all of them, man.
3: Right,
16: love you, man.
3: Love you, too, AJ. We'll talk to you soon. AJ calls in. He's got a full head of steam. We love hearing from him at least every Monday. Whenever he gets mad after that. Bob, Minnesota, talk to me about the 5,000.
17: It's a dividend check, which if you spend money at a business that is a co-op, it's 12% of what you spend you get back. So now take the $6.50 for fuel like I got here. Minnesota, and I got 7 trucks. You know, the other part of this whole thing, the dividend check, a lot of that gets turned around and gives back to the federal government. So it's not going to be a full $5,000.
3: A dividend check from where, Bob? He didn't explain where the dividend's coming from. A dividend is usually you made an investment, you get a dividend back. What co-op? I'm not investing in a co-op.
17: No, a Senex. Exactly. So that's why I don't understand.
3: Yeah.
17: He has to have this money and something else from the tariffs.
3: Right. You don't have $1 trillion in tariffs, though. Even if you kept all the tariffs, it's not $1 trillion. I think he used the wrong word. I think you're right. I mean, when he said the word dividend, I think he made a mistake. I think he just meant a payment, because there is no dividend from anything that we've invested into. That just isn't, it's not the right word is what I'm saying.
17: Right. Right, right. That's what I'm trying to say.
3: Yeah.
17: There's something there, because a co-op, you would get money back for putting money into the co-op.
3: Right, and we simply haven't done that. Bob, you're the best. I appreciate it. I got to tell you, Sam, let me say this. Bob's clearly driving a truck.
4: Yes.
3: And he's like shifting mm-hmm. gears and putting the yeah. blinker on. It just took me right back working with Grandpa. I love it. Bob, love you guys out there in the open road. You say you got 7 trucks. Keep on going, brother. That's awesome. Yeah. When he uses the word dividend, I don't think that's the right word, because a dividend from what? What did we invest into? What are we getting it back? There isn't $1.25 trillion in tariff money. And a lot of the tariff money can't even be spent, because it's got to be sent back, because allegedly he didn't do it the right way the first time. He's doing it right now. Keep it here. We come back. We're going to go with Gary Burnson. You're going to want to hear this.
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18: In Arlington, I-20 westbound between Bowman Springs Road and 820 Business 287 is closed due to road construction. Your forecast from the WBAP On Time Experts 24/7 Weather Center.
19: I'm WFAA meteorologist Cassie Hyder. Our skies will stay mostly clear tonight, and it's going to stay warm and muggy as temperatures drop down into the upper 70s. For your Tuesday afternoon, look for mostly sunny skies, a high of around 101 degrees, and a breezy south wind on Wednesday, mostly sunny, a high of 100, a light south wind on Thursday, partly sunny with a high of 101.
18: It's 89 degrees in both Dallas and in Fort Worth. An evening vote of the United States Senate marked the return of a longtime leader whose health has kept him away. Here's Fox's Grinnell Scott.
20: Kentucky Senator Mitch McConnell returned to the U.S. Capitol in a wheelchair to cast a vote in person. He'd been recovering from a fall at his home earlier this year. In comments to the media that had to be enhanced to be clearly heard, McConnell said he was surprised by the reception.
21: I wasn't sure how many of you would be here today, but I'm glad to see you. Time to get back to work.
20: His presence will give Republicans a needed vote on legislation involving cryptocurrency and college sports to come this session. McConnell will finish out this current Senate term, his seventh, and retire when the new Congress begins next January. Grinnell Scott, Fox News.
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2: We just commemorated the anniversary of 9/11, the 25th anniversary of almost 3,000 Americans dying, and they didn't have to die. I mean, we're now getting information that we probably should have seen this coming. Let me get with Gary Burnson, author, former CIA senior operations officer, former CIA station chief. He's the guy that commanded the CIA counterterrorism operations in Afghanistan after 9/11. Gary, good to see you again.
3: Hello, Joe. Nice to see you, too.
2: All right, so 9/11 happens. We're galvanized as a country. We got to go and get the bad guys. You're right in the middle of it. In fact, you're the guy who's going to set up our response over in Afghanistan. What do we know that day? When it happens, do we automatically know it's Al-Qaeda, it's Bin Laden, let's go get them? Do we know that immediately?
3: Well, when it happens that day, I was actually out of the country as a station chief in Latin America.
2: Okay.
3: I had been in the counterterrorism center for multiple years as the chief of Hezbollah operations, and I had just rotated out. I studied Spanish, went to Latin America. The previous people that were in the job chief of Al-Qaeda, those guys are still in their positions. The chief of CTC is Kofor Black. Many of the players are in place. We knew months before, and before I went to Latin America, and it was in June, I attended a meeting of outgoing chiefs of station, and Kofor Black, the chief of counterterrorism, came to that meeting and implored us to assist him, implored us, and said that there were many, many threats, that he knew something large was coming. And this is 75 days before.
2: Wow.
3: He said he knew an attack was coming. I need your help. Each of you are going to be station chiefs. Need you to do your best for me. And two-thirds of the room blew him off. They said, oh, Kofor, his hair's always on fire. He's always saying this is going to happen. I knew. I believed him because I had been in the counterterrorism center for years. I was the guy that responded to the East Africa bombings in 1998, where Al-Qaeda blew up the U.S. embassies in Dar es Salaam and in Nairobi. So I knew and I believed. So on that day, when the bomb, when those planes hit the World Trade Center, I instantly knew who it was. I was certain. And, of course, the people in the counterterrorism center were certain also of who it was.
2: It's Gary Burnson. So up till now, Gary, we've been told as the American people, there was one memo, one time, that suggested Al-Qaeda and other terrorist organizations wanted to try to use planes somehow to get us. In the past few days, there's been declassified stuff, or somebody's been talking about something that it turns out not only should George W. Bush have known, Bill Clinton should have known well before that, maybe even George Herbert Walker Bush. How far back does this go that we should have known that airplanes were going to be used?
3: Several years before 9/11, during the late 1990s, we knew Bin Laden was planning catastrophic attacks on the United States because we were running sources with inside Al-Qaeda. Mike Scheuer was the head of the Bin Laden group there. It was called Alex Station.
2: Okay.
3: And had given the president of the United States, Bill Clinton, at least three opportunities to kill Bin Laden. When he was inside Pakistan, it was at a hunting lodge on Juan, was in a meeting in another one. But they were, senior members of the UAE family with them, so they didn't want to do that because they didn't want to kill them. But the Clinton administration wouldn't pull the trigger. Then, of course, George Bush, 43, gets elected, and the Bush administration is briefed several times. And they're trying to look toward Latin America. They're not looking toward Al-Qaeda, at that point. There was a guy named Richard Clark that had been in the White House.
2: Right.
3: That had been the chief of counterterrorism, but he'd been removed, and now he's working on cyber, so they had a new team in there. And the Bush administration just didn't act on the briefings they were getting. They claimed they weren't briefed, but in recent days, you see that there were at least three briefings where there are in writing where the PDB, the President's Daily Brief, states that there are imminent planning for a near-term attack by a catastrophic attack by Al-Qaeda on the United States.
2: Yeah, and did it say using planes?
3: It didn't say planes. It did not say planes, but it said an imminent catastrophic attack on the United States.
2: Gary, let me ask you about Clinton just for a second. We want to rewind for a second. Clinton, if I remember, I was a television news anchor at the time. If I remember, Sudan offered Bin Laden on a platter to Bill Clinton. Do you know why he said no?
3: I don't know why he said no, but the Sudanese, there were airstrikes into the Sudan at one point when they did the bombings in East Africa. our response were airstrikes there.
2: Right.
3: The Sudanese cooperated at times. We captured Carlos the Jackal in the Sudan.
2: Right.
3: That was actually Cover that captured him there, his team. So, you know, Sudan was hit and miss. But the point was, you know, resources were not brought to bear to bring in bin Laden. And bin Laden was then given the opportunity to conduct the attack that we knew he was planning.
2: I just want to know if we know the why. Well, I mean, if you had this guy that we knew was funding and financing Al-Qaeda, the guy that we used to fund and finance and give weapons to as part of the Mujahideen, we knew that after he defeated the Soviet Union, we did through them. I mean, why not take this guy?
3: Okay, one of the reasons was then, after the Vietnam War, and when I was hired in the CIA in 1982, we all operated under a thing called Executive Order 12333, okay. And there was a prohibition on assassination, and there was a prohibition on the CIA using lethal force. And so we provided intelligence, and then the Department of Defense was supposed to do that. After 9/11, after the attacks, I was brought back to the United States, and I was the first guy with another gentleman in a room where they read me and another officer in on that new executive order that gave me the authorities and him the authorities to go after Al-Qaeda guys around the world and kill them.
2: Right. And by then...
3: But not till 2001.
2: Well, by then, bin Laden was in hiding.
3: Well, he was in Afghanistan, and I was given the authorities to go in there and do whatever I needed to do to kill him and to kill all the Al-Qaeda guys with him.
2: It's Gary Burnson. Get his book, by the way, called Stolen Elections. It's an amazing book that really does expose what's going on in our elections. But also, he's the guy that set up counterterrorism operations in Afghanistan after 9/11. So 9/11 happened.
3: Jawbreaker then. Okay. Jawbreaker was the book in 2001 that told the story of the election. I mean, the invasion of Afghanistan. It was published in 2005, 2006.
2: Did we need to invade Afghanistan? You're the guy on the ground.
3: Yes.
2: You're running COVID operations. We needed to?
3: Oh, yes. There were, you know, maybe 10,000 Al-Qaeda guys on the ground with the Taliban. There were foreign fighters every place. It was the center of mass for foreign terrorists when we conducted operations against them and defeated them on the battlefield in some places. We captured guys with Irish passports. We captured Burmese passports,
2: wow.
3: Chinese passports. It was the United Nations of murderers that had showed up there to get protection from the Taliban. And they were conducting lethal attacks on the United States globally. We had to go in there and take down the Taliban, who wouldn't cooperate. We gave the Taliban the opportunity to turn bin Laden over. They refused. Once they refused, I was told, defeat the Taliban and then eliminate Al-Qaeda. So
2: Before you're even in country, and this is such amazing information, that's why I'm jumping in. Before you even enter country, you're in that room, you and another guy with leadership. What do they say the job is? Burnson, go and do this. What do they say?
3: Okay. They told me to do five things. They said to me, and this is from the chief of counterterrorism. It's me, the chief of counterterrorism, and his executive officer with me.
2: Gotcha.
3: The first thing we need you to do is destroy the Taliban, because we've offered to let them give bin Laden dust. They won't do it. So we want you to destroy the Taliban completely. We want you to destroy Al-Qaeda completely. We want you to rescue the hostages. There was the Shelter Now International hostages. There were eight of them. Two of them were American women. We want you to rescue them. We want you to find bin Laden and kill him. I want you to cut his head off and bring it back in a box for the president.
2: Right.
3: And then the last thing we want you to do is figure out what the next attack is. We did figure out what the next attack was. We captured a Saudi terrorist there, and we debriefed him, and he confessed that they had positioned 10 tons of explosives in Singapore, and they're going to attack the American embassy, the British embassy, Canadian embassy, Israeli embassy on one day with multiple car bombs. That was the follow-on. We did identify those guys, passed that information, captured the explosives, and we stopped that follow-on attack.
2: I love that. Great work, by the way. Gary Burnson, he was the commander of CIA counterterrorism operations in Afghanistan. I don't know how it works between the CIA and the DOD. I have no idea. Or the DOW that we're calling it now. So you're over there. Well, I'm going to ask you that. That's why I have you on. So you're over there. You're setting up operations. You have these five things that you're told to do. Now it's time to coordinate. Let's take out the Taliban. Let's go ahead and make Afghanistan realize they should never have done this. How do you coordinate that? How does that relationship work?
3: So the first thing we do is I fly out to Tajikistan, Uzbekistan first, and Tommy Franks and I and Hank Crumpton, who was my boss, immediate boss, get on a plane on Tommy Franks' command aircraft. We bring on Engineer Arif, the Chief of Intelligence for the Northern Alliance, and General Fahim, the overall commander of the Northern Alliance, because the great fighter, Ahmad Shah Massoud, was assassinated, so Fahim's in charge.
2: Okay.
3: We have a meeting with him on the plane, and General Franks explains that we're putting a CIA team in. Mr. Bernstein was sitting next to me, and we want to eliminate these guys, and we have a discussion. We discuss how much money we're going to give them. We give them $7 million a month. I drag in a big crate, big Rubbermaid trunk with $14 million in it.
2: Wow.
3: So I'm paying for everything. And, you know, of course, General Fahim agrees. His team receives me. I set up with his team. After I arrive, Special Forces arrives, a 12-man A-team. And attached to that A-team is a small command unit with a lieutenant colonel by the name of Chris Haas, who was an Army officer. He's the senior officer in country. Chris Haas and I had never met, but we both grew up on Long Island, New York.
2: Wow.
3: About 20 miles from one another.
2: Me too, by the way.
3: We became fast friends. He showed up with about $5,000, so I paid for everything. And so he needed a big truck. I bought him a truck. I bought him a car. I bought him trucks. I bought him vehicles. Nice. I paid for sources. I just poured money on that Special Forces team like they had never seen before. And then my teams were integrated in with his teams. We went down to the front. We broke out the SOFLAMs. Those are Special Operation Forces laser acquisition mechanisms. It's lasers and are lighting up the enemy. And then each of those Special Forces team had a two-man Air Force combat control team that are communicating with the airfield, and we start calling in air, and we start the big fight.
2: Right.
3: We drive them off the Somali plain. So we're with about 5,000 to 6,000 Northern Alliance. The enemy have between 17,000 to 20,000. It takes us a couple of weeks to defeat them. Bin Laden flees the city, and he goes into a nearby province called Jalalabad. I pursue him with the team. He then goes south to Jalalabad to the mountains of Tora Bora. I pursue him again. I get guys up in the mountain. I have a team now of Delta Force that are with me, a three-man advance team for Delta Force. So I put two of those Delta Force guys and two of my guys, my two CIA guys. One was the former Special Forces, and one was former Delta Force. So I got four of these guys up on top of a mountain surrounded by 10 Afghans, break out a SOFLAM, and then for 56 hours, we got Bin Laden down below with 1,100 guys, and we shred him. I went to the Army. I asked the Army for a Special Forces team, full team, to come in to help me. They didn't want to do that because they hadn't picked that fight. They didn't understand the terrain. I just jumped in a plane, flew to Uzbekistan. We had a Special Forces team up there that was working for CIA. I loaded them on a plane. I brought them down, and I inserted those guys. And so the fight goes on in Tora Bora. For about the first 9 days, I had command. My deputy was forward doing that. He was a former Marine infantry officer. And then we inserted Delta Force down there. They came in, and they wanted to take over command on day 9. I said, of course, you got greater capacity than we have.
2: Right.
3: And then they finished off the battle the next 6 days. And that's where Bin Laden was. We killed about 700 of his guys. He would cross the border into Pakistan with a group of 180. There was another group of 130. We captured them. Those were the first 130 guys at Gitmo. And we captured a number of senior Taliban intelligence people, and we sent those guys to Gitmo too. And so, you know, that was the battle in the east. At the same time, there were battles up in the north with the Uzbeks to seize Mazar-e-Sharif. There were battles in the south. In the beginning, there were four CIA teams, each with 8 guys commanding them. We got up to 6 teams. My team, the Jawbreaker team, would expand up to 50, 75 guys and Americans. And because I had like 3 or 4 battle fronts that I was running simultaneously. I was there for 7 weeks. We overrun them. And then once we put the flag up, I went out to the airport, flew out, and they replaced me with a guy who would become the chief of station. Because I was the chief of station in a country in Latin America,
2: right,
3: and just went in there for the fight.
2: Let me ask you this, because this has been around for 25 years now. Was Osama bin Laden an asset of ours at all, ever?
3: No. Osama bin Laden worked for an NGO called Maktab al-Khidmat, the services organization that was in Peshawar. And it was run by a Palestinian by the name of Abdullah Azam.
2: Okay.
3: Okay. Abdullah Azzam was trying to, like, take Sunnis and Shias together and have them fight the great Soviet enemy. And so Abdullah Azzam had three deputies. One was Osama bin Laden. One was Ayman Zawahiri, the head of Egyptian Islamic Jihad.
2: Right.
3: And the third one was Mohammed Saeed, who would lead the Let. Remember the Let? The Lashkar-e-Taiba did an attack in India on the Taj Hotel there.
2: Right.
3: Those were his three deputies. He was assassinated, and when he was assassinated, bin Laden would come a bigger figure. And bin Laden had a vision. During the Abdullah Azzam period, they were taking Arabs from around the Arab world, and they were feeding them into the six different Muj groups that were fighting the Soviets. Bin Laden's dream was to create an all-Arab brigade that would fight. That's where he comes up with the idea of the base, Al-Qaeda.
2: Right.
3: And so he does put his first group together, and they go in and they fight over in Jalalabad, and they do a decent job fighting a Soviet battalion over there. They distinguish themselves.
2: Right.
3: That's his first real battle that he organizes on that. He then leaves Afghanistan after, you know, the Soviets withdraw and a new government comes in. And when Saddam Hussein invades Kuwait, he goes to the Saudis and tells the Saudis, you know, I can use my al-Qaeda guys to help defend the kingdom. And then they say, no, we don't need your assistance. We don't want your assistance. They invite the Americans in, and he becomes deeply offended.
2: And he was from Saudi Arabia. That was his homeland.
3: He was a Saudi. His family was very famous. They had a company called the Bin Laden Group, and they did construction. Years before, there was a big attack, a very famous attack on the Grand Mosque, where militants went in there and attacked there, and then the Saudis had to go kill them all.
2: Right.
3: That was facilitated by his older brother. His older brother used bin Laden company vehicles and knew the underground passages because they helped build that to lead those guys in for that assault. So this family was very wealthy, very powerful there. And, you know, he went rogue. And the Saudis, of course, you know, turned against him. But there were members of the Saudi government that were supporting him.
2: That's it for part one of my special interview with Gary Burnson, the author of Jawbreaker, former CIA guy who set up our operations in the CIA in Afghanistan after 9/11. Did we really try to get bin Laden? Was bin Laden ever an asset? I go there. We talk about that and a whole lot more in part two next hour on the Joe Pags Show.
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2: Glad to have Gary on. By the way, we had a Mitch McConnell sighting today. Mitch McConnell sighting at the Senate. First, he wrote a statement. Then I think he mumbled something to the reporters. He is alive. Signs of life from Mitch McConnell in the United States Senate. I guess we're not allowed to know why he was out for so long or what actually happened, but he was rolled in the wheelchair today. Mitch McConnell, sign of life. Back with more next hour. Keep it here.
3: Joe Pags.
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1: On the ones.
7: In southeast Dallas, I-20 westbound between I-45 and J.J. Lemon is closed due to an accident. That's got stopped traffic all the way back to Highway 310. Take a look at your forecast now from the WBAP On-Time Experts 24-7 Weather Center.
8: I'm WFAA meteorologist Cassie Hyder. Our skies will stay mostly clear tonight. It's going to stay pretty warm and muggy. Temperatures only drop down into the upper 70s. Tomorrow afternoon, we're going to see mostly sunny skies. It's going to be hot. We're looking at a high of around 101 degrees with a breezy south wind. On Wednesday afternoon, mostly sunny, a high of 100 with a light south wind.
7: It's 88 degrees in both Dallas and in Fort Worth. Last week, President Trump and Vice President Vance did not hesitate to call illegal border crossings a, quote, invasion in their remarks at the midterm Republican National Convention right next door in Dallas. On the Senate floor, Senate Majority Leader John Thune says the president's border policy has been a success, starting with crossings this year.
9: Fewer than 120,000. We're looking at somewhere on the order of a 90% decrease. And you want to know how many of those illegal immigrants have been released into the United States? Zero.
7: In your money news, brought to you by McGowan Publishing, Inc. With the Senate back in session, lawmakers are set to vote on a bipartisan bill to regulate the monetization of college sports. Washington State Democratic Senator Maria Cantwell calls for her fellow lawmakers to support the bill.

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2: All across America, we are Red Eye Radio. I am Gary McNamara. Eric has the morning off. It's me and you. And let's start the show where we started it yesterday, just a little bit of a update. And if you didn't catch the beginning of yesterday's show, I was talking about on vacation that I love YouTube. And by the way, it may be exclusively YouTube now, between now and till after Election Day, because any other streaming channel I go to, I forgot where I was today. I was on some streaming channel today. Every single commercial was either Tallarico or Paxton here in Texas. Every single commercial, every single break. So if they had a 4-minute break, everything would be a Tallarico or a Paxton commercial, and then another Tallarico, and then another Paxton. And I'm like, I can't do this, and I cannot do this until Election Day. And I love YouTube because I actually pay the money and I get no commercials. Unless the commercial is embedded inside the actual, you know, YouTube video, that the content creator, you know, for a second says, oh, okay, I want to sell this to you. But otherwise, YouTube puts no commercials in there. And so I watch a lot of YouTube. And last week I was saying I was doing a ton of recreational reading, and I like doing two or three things at once. So as I'm reading, I also have YouTube on. And all of a sudden, boom, I don't know what kicked off the algorithm, but it was something. I think the first one was on what life was like in the United States before electricity. And it was just fascinating. And then they went into what life, and by the way, it was fascinating because they talked about, people don't understand, it was complete darkness and just how electricity changed everything in the culture. And then they got to fireplaces, which then, you know, turned into the, you know, the iron stoves, that, you know, the iron would heat up and actually, you know, be much more efficient in heating a home. And they started, they went all the way back. They went back to Native Americans and how they stayed, you know, how they stayed warm in brutal cold. And so it went to, you know, and these were different videos. And I was fact checking. I stopped my recreational reading and started fact checking. Wonder if that's true. Wonder if that, a lot of it I knew, but the things I hadn't heard about, I go, let me fact check this. And the vast majority of it turned out to be true. You know, how we lived without technology. And so it was started with electricity and then fireplaces and then the, you know, the standardization of standard oil, the standardization of kerosene, which then led to oil and, you know, the automobile and then electricity, which eventually led to, you know, Willis Carrier and the invention of air conditioning and how that changed everything. That changed the political power structure of the United States, and how air conditioning, that you would not have a you would not have the population in the South if it wasn't for air conditioning. And then it went into plumbing and into modern sewage treatment and what it was like before the invention of the flush toilet. But the thing I wanted to bring up is I've always said that, and I was, and this all, I started thinking about this when I was watching Pete Buttigieg the other day talking about that, you know, the Supreme Court is just so partisan and so broken that it needs to expand and have six more justices. And there's no pushback. The people in the media are completely clueless, because you could easily push back and go, explain, what do you mean? What is the ruling that made you believe that they should expand it? They don't do that. And they don't sit there and get in and go, do you know anything about the legal system? Do you know anything about what was it? Because if you look at the Supreme Court and you look at the people that aren't abiding by what the law is, the vast majority of the time, I'd probably say 95%, the ones who do not follow what the law is and wish to interpret the law, is the left. And they admit it. And as you have seen with Justice Jackson, some of the opinions that she has had, even the liberal justices are like, this person's whacked. But you do not have, and we've talked about, you know, the media today. And one thing that we talked about when Barry Weiss took over CBS, we said, are you going to have people that are engineers? People that actually know how to build things? Are you actually going to have lawyers that understand and aren't playing the political partisanship game, that will play devil's advocate and say, not even devil's advocate, but fact check? And we've always said that it's really amazing that you never see a president that is, you know, that sits down and says, I want to tell people what I believe about economics. You know more about how Eric and I believe on economics than you do any president. They're not, They never feel that they're forced to explain. They throw out a lot of, you know, meme kind of quotes or whatever, but they're never forced to explain, this is how I believe an economy runs. I find that reprehensible. But I think the majority of people in the mainstream media, they're just not capable. They don't have the knowledge or experience. They don't understand so many of these, you know, particular concepts. And I was like, we get fact-checked way more often, even by people that agree with us. For example, we were talking about the toilets yesterday. I called it a S-pipe. And somebody said, no, it's not an S-pipe, it's a J-pipe. And I burst out laughing when I saw that. I go, that's pretty funny. Actually, it's not. It's called, a toilet has an S-curve inside the porcelain, called an S-curve or a P-curve. That's inside the porcelain base of the toilet. So it actually isn't a pipe. And I said pipe, and I was wrong on that particular case. But they were talking about this in the fact that that was a huge invention because it kept gases from the sewer from coming back up that could cause explosions inside of a house, not to mention the smell that it would bring in. And so you actually have a J-pipe is what you have under your sink. All right. So, but it was interesting that somebody brought that up to me yesterday. I'm like, man, we get fact-checked on everything. And it started when Eric and I, way a long time ago, over 21 years ago, started working together. And we were only on the probably less than 2 months, I'm going to say. And one of us said, you know, it's over. And of course, if you say it's over, of course, one of us, and I can't remember who said it, one of us is going to bring up the quote from Animal House. Over? Was it over when the Germans bombed Pearl Harbor? And which, of course, is a line from Animal House. And we both laughed. And we were new, you know, even though Eric and I had worked together. No, we had not worked together. We were both new on the air, even though we had worked together. He had worked on the show and people knew what his, you know, sarcasm was. And I had done local talk and I figured people knew what my sarcasm was. They did. And people were furious. You guys are idiots. You don't even know that it was the Japanese that bombed Pearl Harbor. It was hilarious. I mean, we got dozens and dozens, maybe 100. And it was pure sarcasm. Again, it was the quote from Animal House. So we had to explain it. We go, no, apparently you're saying we're idiots, yet you don't know probably one of the most well-known quotes that came from Animal House. And if you don't know the most important quotes from Animal House, we don't want to deal with you. So there you go. But it was fascinating because it got into the history of electricity, the history of refrigeration, the history of air conditioning, the history of central heating, how architecture has changed, how people used outhouses, the whole thing of outhouses, modern, sewage treatment, plants, the automobile, oil, just everything that has given us this lifestyle that we have today. And I really can relate to it. Because my father's 100 years old and a significant portion of the country when my father was born. In fact, my father would have been 20 years old and still a significant portion of the South still didn't have indoor toilets in rural areas. And in rural areas across the country, they didn't have it. And the point was, we've got whiny, spoiled brat people. My life is so hard. You know, you really are filled with gratitude if you understand history, if you know history. And so one of the things I said was, you know, we always talk about the need to teach history. And it's always sort of based on that people should know the Constitution of the United States, because we find it incredible. These people say this country sucks. Well, let's talk about why it sucks. Let's talk about the Constitution. I don't know anything about the Constitution. I can't even tell you what the three branches of government are. Well, then how do you know the country sucks? Because I don't have everything that I want. Oh. So that's how you judge it. But when you have no perspective about history, you just assume that these things just appear. And they appear in the same degree in any type of society. And again, as I said, maybe it was Christmas in July from Hallmark a couple of months ago. But I told Eric, I go, Dickens was right. In A Christmas Carol. Absolutely right. Biggest two things you worry about, ignorance and want. Because that's what has created a significant portion of the entitlement society that we see today. And if you know history, and like I said, not just constitutional history, but actually the history. And I didn't learn it. I didn't know that in my history classes even. And I thought I had a pretty good education, except for college. When I actually had to pay for it, that's when it went downhill. But I never learned that stuff. You know, nobody ever taught, okay, now I will say this. I did in Boy Scouts learn a lot of it. Conservation of natural resources. I remember from one of my projects for my merit badges, I actually went to a sewage treatment plant. Because once I realized, and you actually learned about the history of plumbing, once you realized what they had and how modern sewage treatment plants and water, you know, filtration plants, you know, to give you great drinking water, how that just changed society incredibly, in an incredible way. And once you realize, you know, I was fascinated. What is the technology? How does it actually work? I remember that when I was a machinist, there was this one place. In fact, it's a place where I used to spin records. I know that's just how old I am. Spun records there. And there was a guy there, and I was obsessed with talking to the guy. Why? He was an engineer at a sewage treatment plant. So I had all these questions. So what do you do with those acetylene tanks? If there's a blockage, you send someone down there. I was, you know, fascinated with that because of how it changed all these things, how it changed society incredibly. And I didn't know. One thing I didn't know that I found out this weekend, I had no idea. And I did some research. I go, really? That the reason that the summer blockbuster films, where did that come from? It came from one of the first commercial entities to have air conditioning was a movie theater. And so people would go to the movie theater because what was it, like 1962 or 65 or something? Only like 12% of people had air conditioning. And I got up to like 50% by 1980 or 85. And now it's like over 90% of homes in the United States, residents in the United States, have air conditioning. So even back in the 40s and the 50s and the 60s, they advertised, we have air conditioning. But really in the 20s and 30s, when nobody had it, that's when air conditioning started going into the theaters first, after industry and whatever commercial entities needed it. And then as the technology got better, they were able to make, because the first air conditioners were huge, monstrous things for industry. And once the technology got better, one of the first places it got it was movie theaters. And then the Hollywood went, okay, well, let's do the best movies over the summertime when the air conditioning's there. Draw people in. So, yeah, just fascinating. But I look at it and go, people don't have gratitude. And I will say this, I go through life every single day with this incredible amount of gratitude based on knowing, number one, what they had 100 years ago, 150 years ago, and what we have now. And every day, just from this point, I go, thank God I was born now. And don't even talk about medicine, how medicine has changed. I learned that from reading the book on the Lewis and Clark expedition about the late 1700s. People were paranoid about dying. Young people were. You broke an arm, you got an infection, you could die from it. And we walk around that life is so hard today. Well, how do you get away with that? How do you justify that in your mind? Ignorance. You have no idea how people used to live. We got a good show ahead. Man, there's so many crazy things going on. Of course, we have a good time talking about it because it's insane, but it is still all serious. That all coming up.
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1: 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I'm bringing you the truth beneath the headlines of all of the nation's top stories. 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Do you like being informed, engaged, and entertained? Good. You are going to love Vince.
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2: ...to impose legal and criminal penalties on non-compliant facilities. Here's Cameron Fairchild.
3: The Texas Water Development Board has been ordered to penalize data centers which fail to turn in mandatory water use reports. Data centers which don't comply face criminal referrals and revocation of state water permits. The move pairs with the ongoing freeze on electric grid hookups as regulators audit over 400 gigawatts of data center power requests. Cameron Fairchild, WBAP News.
2: And a Dallas area teacher has been arrested for child sex crimes. Michael Faust caught by the social media platform Grindr for a conversation he allegedly had with a minor. When there's sunshine across the Metroplex on this Tuesday with a high near 100, it's 86 in Dallas and 87 in Fort Worth. 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
6: How did I lose weight? 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
10: 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Gary McNamara and Eric Harley talk about everything from politics to social issues and news of the day. Whether you're up late or you're just starting your day, welcome to the show. 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
11: All across America, we are Red Eye Radio. He is Eric Harley and I'm Gary McNamara. Eric has the morning off. I'm here with you. It's pretty obvious, huh? Probably pretty redundant just saying that to begin with. You ready for this one? Getting into the mind of a socialist. This is beautiful. This is audio from an interview done by Florida Democratic Senate nominee Angie Dixon, an avowed socialist who owns two homes and made at least $270,000 last year. And she is, well, she's upset of the injustice of having to pay taxes on her money. Here it is. Okay, listen to this.
12: Like, why are we subsidizing the lifestyles of these billionaires? Like, they can afford to pay their fair share. There were 88 companies last year, corporations that

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2: The president isn't concerned. I'm Ted Lindner, Fox News. President Trump strongly pushing back against recent fears about an artificial intelligence takeover. Fox's Christina Coleman explains what President Trump said.
3: Writing in part on Truth Social, quote, concerning AI, when in the history of business did anyone see the leaders of an industry call for regulation that, if strongly implemented, will drive them into oblivion and bankruptcy? AI taking over the world, destroying humanity, and all other things bad is a hoax. No different from Russia, Russia, Russia. He also addressed this topic during his visit in Ireland.
4: We're leading China in AI. We're the most sophisticated country in the world. And frankly, I want to keep it that way.
3: This, as Anthropic's co-founder calls for safeguards against an AI takeover.
2: President Trump has also rejected the idea that AI could pose as a threat to humanity. The Supreme Court Monday rejecting President Trump's mail-in ballot restrictions for now, capping a wave of last-minute legal action heading into the midterms. The court now allowing states to continue sending out mail ballots and under the same systems they've used since 2020, since COVID. The Trump White House said asked the court to clear the way for restrictions before the pivotal November contest for control of Congress. The case has major implications because nearly one-third of the country now votes by mail. After a three-month absence following a serious fall and a bout with pneumonia, Republican Kentucky Senator Mitch McConnell making his return to Capitol Hill, greeting reporters, saying he's ready to get back to work.
5: I wasn't sure how many of you would be here today, but I'm glad to see you. Time to get back to work.
2: And the Kennedy Center Board of Trustees planning to propose adding President Trump's name to the facility's exterior in recognition of his saving the building from its precarious fiscal position. That's according to a new court filing in a lawsuit aimed at blocking the addition of his name to the building. 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
7: Murder trial delayed. I'm Mark Mayfield from the 24-hour Breaking News Center. The capital murder trial of Dallas rapper Yella Breezy, accused in a murder-for-hire plot, has been delayed. Both the attorneys for Marquise Conway and the state of Texas told the judge they have scheduling issues with their witnesses.
8: More so the defense, and to make sure that the defendant receives a fair trial.
7: Prosecutor Tommy Adams says a handful of federal agents will be on the stand. Conway is accused of paying a hitman to kill rival rapper Melvin Noble.

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14: Now, it's Red Eye Radio. Gary McNamara and Eric Harley talk about everything from politics to social issues and news of the day. Whether you're up late or you're just starting your day, welcome to the show. 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
15: All across America, we are Red Eye Radio. He is Eric Harley and I'm Gary McNamara. Eric has the morning off. I do not. I am here. All right. You know, we never got to the story the other day. Did you see it? Longest time ever. Well, since they've been taking records, which is 60 years. No formed hurricanes in the Atlantic. Babylon Bee was great on that. Showed all these protesters holding signs. No hurricanes in the Atlantic. No hurricanes in the Atlantic. Global warming's causing no hurricanes in the Atlantic. And when I saw that, and yesterday, just, you know, pondering, as I do quite a bit. Eric and I ponder a lot. Yes. We don't grapple like Obama did. We ponder. He grappled with everything. He was unsure. We ponder. There's just the reality of everything that we observe. And last really 36 hours, the whole AI thing blew up. You had two of the guys. I'm not getting into the specific details of their names, anything else, but two of the major AI CEOs say, well, we're willing to be regulated. And the funniest thing that I saw was when someone said, well, there must be a problem with AI. It's got to be a terrible problem because no company ever wishes to get regulated. Sure they do. When they see where the winds are blowing, companies do it all the time. Let's get in there and say, well, let's help regulate it and

0: How did I lose weight? And I did lean right here. I did. I love this stuff. Listen, Brickhouse Nutrition been with me for a long time. So chatting with Miles, I'm up at like 235. True story. I never minded being 235, but you know what minded? My knees that were falling apart and my back. 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So 235 was a lot. I said, I got to lose some LBs, Miles. 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
6: Now, it's Red Eye Radio. Gary McNamara and Eric Harley talk about everything from politics to social issues and news of the day. Whether you're up late or you're just starting your day, welcome to the show from the Relief Factor Studios. 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
7: All across America, we are Red Eye Radio. I am Gary McNamara. Eric has the morning off. It's me and you. And let's start the show where we started it yesterday. Just a little bit of a update. And if you didn't catch the beginning of yesterday's show, I was talking about on vacation that I love YouTube. And by the way, it may be exclusively YouTube now between now and till after Election Day. Because any other streaming channel I go to, I forgot where I was today. I was on some streaming channel today. Every single commercial was either Tallarico or Paxton here in Texas. Every single commercial, every single break. So if they had a 4-minute break, everything would be a Tallarico or a Paxton commercial, and then another Tallarico, and then another Paxton. And I'm like, I can't do this, and I cannot do this until Election Day. And I love YouTube because I actually pay the money and I get no commercials. Unless the commercial is embedded inside the actual, you know, YouTube video that the content creator, you know, for a second says, oh, okay, I want to sell this to you. But otherwise, YouTube puts no commercials in there. And so I watched a lot of YouTube. And last week I was saying I was doing a ton of recreational reading. And I like doing two or three things at once. So as I'm reading,

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12: The High Court rules on voting. I'm Ted Lindner, Fox News. The Supreme Court Monday rejecting President Trump's mail-in ballot restrictions for now, capping a wave of last-minute legal action heading into the midterm elections, now less than 2 months away. The court allowing states to continue sending out mail-in ballots under the same systems they've used since 2020, since COVID. The Trump White House had asked the court to clear the way for restrictions before the pivotal November contests for control of Congress. The case has major implications because nearly one-third of the country now votes by mail. The president strongly pushing back against recent fears about an artificial intelligence takeover. Fox's Christina Coleman explains what the president said.
13: Writing in part on Truth Social, quote, concerning AI, when in the history of business did anyone see the leaders of an industry call for regulation that, if strongly implemented, will drive them into oblivion and bankruptcy? AI taking over the world, destroying humanity and all other things bad is a hoax. No different from Russia, Russia, Russia. He also addressed this topic during his visit in Ireland.
14: We're leading China in AI. We're the most sophisticated country in the world. And frankly, I want to keep it that way.
13: This, as Anthropic's co-founder calls for safeguards against an AI takeover.
12: President Trump has also rejected the idea that AI could pose as a threat to humanity. After a three-month absence following a serious fall and a bout with pneumonia, Republican Kentucky Senator Mitch McConnell making his return to Capitol Hill.
15: I wasn't sure how many of you would be here today, but I'm glad to see you. Time to get back to work.
12: In today's primary election in Delaware, the last state primary before the November midterms, Delaware voters will decide 33 contested primary races. Just one of them, Democrat Senator Chris Coons, who's looking for a third full term. America's listening to Fox News.
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18: Daycare Donnybrook. I'm Mark Mayfield from the 24-hour Breaking News Center. A Fort Worth daycare is facing a $1 million lawsuit over toddler fights. Mike Trainey explains.
19: A substitute teacher at Arca Montessori Academy was caught on video encouraging four-year-olds to fight, as well as throwing a child to the floor. The incident occurred back in late April and was captured on the facility's security cameras. The family of the victim has filed a $1 million lawsuit citing gross negligence and premises liability. An independent investigation by the Texas Health and Human Services Commission found multiple violations at the daycare, including using prohibited methods of discipline and failing to ensure caregivers protect children. Mike Trena, WBAP News.
18: A high-speed pursuit and a standoff along Interstate 35 has left a Plano murder suspect dead. Cameron Fairchild has the story.
20: Texas DPS troopers spotted 31-year-old Devin Wayne Thompson driving on I-35 in Denton County. Thompson, wanted in the fatal shooting of his ex-girlfriend, Alexis Harris, led officers on a chase into Cook County. The pursuit ended near Valley View when Thompson's car crashed and caught fire. He died at the scene. Cameron Fairchild, WBAP News.
18: And Big Tex is cutting daily admission and parking prices this fall. The State Fair of Texas runs September the 25th through October the 18th. With the sunshine across the Metroplex on this Tuesday.

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14: Tuesday, September 15th, 2026. I'm Jessica Rosenthal. Could the Protect College Sports Act, currently being considered by the Senate, literally level the playing field for young student athletes who've been kept from competing and earning money?
15: This is going to be a heavy lift for a lot of schools if we don't pass this bill.
14: We speak with University of Arkansas head basketball coach John Calipari.
16: I'm Dave Anthony. The elections are in 7 weeks. And as Republicans try to keep control of Congress,
17: basically, you know, the Democrats have got this civil war going on. I mean, between the Democratic Socialist and you have the Democratic leadership, and they've been battling back and forth.
16: That's Fox's Trace Gallagher, who will also tell us about his new book out today.
18: And I'm Tommy Lahren. I've got the final word on the Fox News Rundown.
14: 6 years ago, former Arizona State swimmer Grant House filed a class action antitrust lawsuit against the NCAA, arguing student athletes were unfairly denied compensation for use of their name, image, and likeness. In June of last year, a judge approved a settlement between House, other student athletes, and the NCAA that included nearly $3 billion of damages for 10 years of compensation denial. This, in effect, also created a prospective system allowing colleges and universities to share revenue with their athletes. Aspects of this settlement may end up being codified in the Protect College Sports Act, currently being considered by the Senate. Last week, President Trump posted a video advocating for the act.
19: People are leaving the NFL to go play in college. It's supposed to be reversed. Save college sports. Gotta do it.
14: The bill includes a revenue share cap of roughly $22 million, plus up to $5 million more for women and Olympic sports, limiting the amount of money schools pay individual athletes. Some Democrats, like Connecticut Senator Chris Murphy, say the bill would set up a system that puts no revenue restrictions on coaches, staff, or universities, and all of the restrictions on student athletes.
20: What this bill does...

0: at its core is to protect a system of exploitation.
1: While former football coach Senator Tommy Tuberville of Alabama has expressed concerns about the bill and government overreach, other Republicans like Senator Ted Cruz say it's needed.
2: If Congress doesn't act, we will see hundreds of thousands of roster slots and scholarship slots eliminated, which would be a tragedy for opportunity in this country.
1: The big thing the bill addresses is eligibility. It would cap college sports eligibility at 5 years and limit the number of transfers student athletes can make without losing that eligibility. Earlier this month, though, a judge in Louisiana issued a preliminary injunction against the NCAA, which had tried to keep several players from returning to play college football after they'd already participated in NFL training camps and other preseason activities.
3: Well, I got engaged in this bill because I was having high school coaches, friends of mine who had children, saying, "Coach, they're not offering scholarships like they used to."
1: John Calipari is the head basketball coach at the University of Arkansas.
3: And what was happening was coaches were waiting for transfers. They were looking at older players, 25, 26. They were taking European players who were older, who were 22, 23. And then they'd say, "Okay, now you got 4 years." They'd be 27. They were treating European players better than we were treating American kids. And I'm looking at this like, wait a minute, this is not right. What are we going to do to make this sport the way it was? And here's another thing. So I recruit a 17 or 18 year old. Is it fair for him to play against a 26 or 27 year old? So I'm like, what are we doing? In this bill, 5 years, the latest your age could be is 19, could be 18, it could be 17. When you enroll, you have 5 years. The oldest you could be is 24 now. And most kids are going to graduate and be 23 or 22. That'll be the average age. One-time transfers. Well, they can still go without having to sit out one time, or if their coach leaves or get fired. But what it'll do is keep kids at a school 3 years so they can graduate. How are you going to graduate transferring four times in 4 years or five times in 5 years? The other side of it is all the players, 17, 18, 19 American high school kids, and European kids that are that age are all considered amateurs. So they're not going through a process that puts them on different footing. Those three things probably solve 75, 80% of the issues we have to do our jobs as coaches, to really take someone's child and help start developing them. This is what we need right now to settle the waters so we can do our job and then go forward with other changes that we need.
1: One of the voices that's emerged here is former Auburn football coach Senator Tommy Tuberville. I know you know, and he's not totally sold on this piece of legislation. He thinks several provisions go too far and that this is basically federal government overreach into college sports. What do you say to that?
3: Not a perfect bill. Not perfect. There's things that I would want in the bill that's not in there. There are other things I look at, like, do we really need that? But the things we absolutely need are in this bill. Let me give you another one. I started my career at the University of Massachusetts. What we did to elevate that program in this environment, I could have never done. The University of Memphis, the same. We elevated that program. In this environment, no way wouldn't have happened. This is good for the non-Power 4 or 5 schools, probably more important for them than the schools I work at. Let me say this. I'm recruiting a level of player that this bill doesn't really affect those kids. This is all the other kids that aren't getting scholarships. So that's what I look at, and I say, if you're in this business, feet on the ground, you're inside this. You want this bill. Some people looking on the outside in have other ideas of what we need to do. One of them is let them go on their own. We've proven we can't do that. This is a bill we need to settle the waters. And then there's other adjustments going forward we're going to have to make because it's not a perfect bill. Coach Tuberville and I talked in Florida about it. He had a skinny bill. I hate to tell you, I had my skinny bill. We look back and forth, and let me say this. Coach knows. He knows. This isn't perfect, and I agree with him, but it needs to be done now. This bill's been in the works 3 years. If something happens, well, we're going to wait, what, 3 more years? you're going to have schools bankrupted. They won't have the money. And it's what we can do now to get this thing right.
1: Tell me more about your fears about schools going bankrupt, because I am reading that is a concern with the cap within this bill, that this will affect smaller schools, this cap. What is your read on if without this bill, actually, there's a monetary harm?
3: The smaller schools, it is what it is. They just won't be able to compete like UMass, like I did in the 90s. Won't happen. The same thing with Memphis. They won't be able to compete. Or you go in debt. So now you're a bigger school trying to stay up. Debt is debt. However you want to say, we're going to take a loan. We're going to have an advance. It's debt. What about private equity? It's still debt. What about an LLC and we get all this money and kind of scoop it together? It's still debt. And you can only dig so far in a hole and try to get out. That's where we are. We're using retention money, which, again, I've talked about in the past. Let's pay the kids that are in your school. Let's worry about that more than trying to get a transfer to an older kid or European kid. And so we're doing some of the right stuff, but this is going to be a heavy lift for a lot of schools if we don't pass this bill.
1: Let's go back to what you're saying about scholarships. Can you quantify in even an anecdotal way, as coach, what you've seen as far as scholarship offerings, how much they've declined, how much opportunity has been limited to some of these younger up-and-coming players?
3: Well, it's you have coaches coaching college basketball saying, I am not recruiting freshmen. What? I have high school coaches call me like, what is going on? My guess is about 800 to 1,000 players are not getting scholarships as high school American players. They're just not. They're people waiting. And so now a kid waits. I'm even saying it probably affects Division II the same way. They're waiting on transfers. Why would I take a freshman if I can get a 24-year-old transfer from another school? Would be his fourth school in fourth year, 4 years, but I don't care. He's going to help me win more games. We've got to get back to what we do.
1: When we talk about money in college sports, I'm sure you've heard it all. I've heard a lot of competing arguments as well about how some of these players really should be compensated, or that, you know, too much money is will ruin the game, will ruin the vibe of college sports. How do you feel about this debate now in light of this bill? And have you shifted at all on player compensation?
3: I don't care what they pay the players. Just tell us what we have and how we're going to have to fill our roster out. So whatever they come up with, whatever number, but they got to get the NIL in check. That's the next piece after this bill passes. My suggestion, which no one listens to, is the chancellors and the ADs should sign off on every legitimate NIL deal to make sure they're legitimate, that there's no one filtering money to a company to give to a kid, and it's on the desk of the chancellor and the AD. You know what? It'll get cleaned up real fast. That is another piece of this. But what they decide to pay the kids, I've been saying for 20 years, the players should own their rights. They should be able to sign autographs and make money when they're in school. They should be able to sell their likeness. I've been saying that for 15 years. So those things should be done. This now, because here's what we have. Every player is a free agent on your team every year. There is no amount that we're told we can spend or not spend, and there are no rules. In a really competitive business, like everybody, and it's like, come on now. And would I like the government not to be involved? Yes, but we're here because we need this to settle the waters. Where it goes 4 to 5 years from now, I don't know. I'm hearing it should go this way. It should be this. They should be that. I'm fine with wherever it goes. But we need this now so that we can settle the waters and do what we're doing. It is never going to be the kids aren't being paid. That's out of the bag. That's done. It's how do we put some guardrails, some goalposts that we got to stay within in our profession.
1: The men in my life have had some pretty strong reactions to Coach Lane Kiffin leaving Ole Miss midseason to go to LSU. And now this College Sports Act has something called the Lane Kiffin rule in it to prevent that. Do you think this is needed?
3: I don't know. I don't have the background of all of it. But what I would tell you is what he did, he did. He went to another school that he thought was a better situation for himself. I think kids should know if they got lied to or made a bad choice, they should be able to leave. But you can't do it 1 year after another. You can't do four now, 5 years. Like, we go to 5 and 5. 5 years with no waivers, no exemptions. Kids are getting paid an extra year. They can transfer once. The coach leaves or gets fired. Lane Kiffin leaves. That whole team of Mississippi could do what they want. They could stay. They could go to another school. They do what they want. That's fair. Coaches, I don't know exactly what the Lane Kiffin rule, what it is or what you're talking about. But many times in our contracts, we have, you can't lead. If you do leave, you have to give this amount of money back.
1: University of Arkansas head basketball coach John Calipari, thank you so much for your time.
3: Thank you.
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12: In Salisbury, Massachusetts, there's the Guinea Pig Sanctuary. They care for up to 400 rescued guinea pigs every day. Kimmy Smotherman's the director. So why do so many people surrender them?
13: The biggest problem right now is people aren't learning about guinea pigs before they get guinea pigs.
12: They're not the easiest creatures to take care of. 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
13: They need to be out of their cage. 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
12: Kimmy says each creature is unique.
13: We have some that bite. We have some that are very stubborn. We have some that are just like, don't touch me. And we have, you know, the guys, the fatter guys, and they're like, come over here and hold me. But Each one of them's different.
12: The sanctuary even has emotional support guinea pigs. Head to guineapigsanctuary.org to find out more. 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
18: 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There has been an accident at the Chernobyl Atomic Power Station.
19: 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It is estimated that 1.5 million people are now infected with the AIDS virus.
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1: Good morning. It's Tuesday, September 15th. This is the Fox News Rundown. The U.S. Supreme Court rejecting President Trump's restrictions on mail-in balloting. Here's Fox's Grinnell Scott.
2: The decision allows mail-in voting nationwide to continue as the midterms approach. Justice Samuel Alito wrote in his dissenting opinion the court's denial was incorrect because some of the plaintiffs lacked standing.
1: The president proposed the restrictions, arguing that mail-in votes are subject to fraud. Tuesday's primary election in Delaware is the final state primary before the November midterms. Just one of the races, Democrat Senator Chris Coons is seeking a third full term, but he will have to fend off a primary challenge from three other Democrats, one of whom is a former Republican. FBI Director Kash Patel and Treasury Secretary Scott Bessent are set to appear before congressional committees today. Fox's Jessica Rosenthal with more.
3: FBI Director Kash Patel is expected before the Senate Judiciary Committee, while Democrats are expected to question whether he's reimbursed the government for personal travel expenses or an Atlantic article's allegations about his drinking. Republicans will likely focus on decreased crime, increased arrests, as well as increased drug seizures. Patel has filed a defamation suit against the Atlantic over that report about drinking. Separately, Treasury Secretary Scott Bessent is scheduled to testify about the state of the international finance system before the House Financial Services Committee. Bessent will likely be asked about economic D-Day efforts against Iran and the campaign to isolate the regime by cutting off Iran's oil sales. Jessica Rosenthal, Fox News.
1: And the Federal Reserve kicks off its two-day policy meeting today. It is expected to decide whether or not to raise interest rates. A decision is expected Wednesday. I'm Sue Guzman on the Fox News Rundown.
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6: I'm Gianna Gelosi with your Fox True Crime Minute. More than a dozen Penn State frat brothers were busted for running a complex cocaine trafficking ring out of two separate fraternities that allegedly forced young pledges to cut and bag the drugs that were then sold to students. The Pennsylvania Office of Attorney General says the cocaine was cut and packaged primarily at the Delta Upsilon and Sigma Chi fraternity houses before it was distributed mostly to other Penn State students. Two former students, Agostino Abatiello and Thomas Robinson, are accused of being the main suppliers making regular trips from Philadelphia and New York. Four of those charged are current Penn State students. Nine are alumni. The 14th defendant is the father of a student. He's accused of trying to conceal evidence and obstruct the investigation. Penn State has since suspended Delta Upsilon while it investigates the frat and said Sigma Chi is not recognized by the university and operates outside of its supervision. There's more on this story at foxnews.com or subscribe to the Fox True Crime Podcast. I'm Gianna Gelosi with your Fox True Crime Minute.
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7: Heavy snow fell in Washington, D.C. the night before John F. Kennedy's inauguration, but thoughts of canceling the plans were overruled. On January 20th, 1961, he stood in the bitter cold on the steps of the Capitol and before a crowd of 20,000 was sworn in as the 35th President of the United States.
8: The energy, the faith, the devotion which we bring to this endeavor will light our country and all who serve it. And the glow from that fire can truly light the world. And so, my fellow Americans, ask not what your country can do for you. 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
9: This is House Call for Health. Yoga, may help ease the symptoms of irritable bowel syndrome, also commonly known as IBS. A review of 10 published studies finds people with IBS who practiced yoga had fewer overall digestive symptoms and lower levels of anxiety and depression. Researchers believe yoga's movement, controlled breathing, and mindfulness may help the body's rest and digest response. As stress levels fall, digestion may function more smoothly. While more research is needed to determine the link, the team suggests adding a yoga practice to your routine to help potentially manage the condition. The review appears in the journal Comprehensive Physiology. Worldwide, around 5 to 10% of the population has IBS, and most who have it are under the age of 50, although older adults can suffer too. You can get more details at aboutibs.org. Or for more health news, go to foxnewshealth.com. House Call for Health. I'm Lisa Brady, Fox News.
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11: We find ourselves rich in goods, but ragged in spirit. Reaching with magnificent precision for the moon, but falling into raucous discord on Earth.
12: I have decided to order the immediate redeployment from Vietnam of the division equivalent of approximately 25,000 men.
13: At the inquest, I responded as completely and as truthfully as I could to the questions that were put to me by the judge as well as the district attorney.
14: Tranquility Base here. The Eagle has landed. I'm going to step off the land now. It's one small step for man, one giant leap for mankind.
15: This is the largest group of people ever assembled in one place.
16: Good morning. What we have in mind is breakfast in bed for 400,000.
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1: The Kansas City Chiefs closing out week one of the NFL season with a 31-10 win over the Denver Broncos. Super Bowl MVP Kenneth Walker went off in his Chiefs debut, scoring two total touchdowns with a career-high 173 rushing yards. Patrick Mahomes returned with two passing and one rushing touchdown, and Travis Kelce moved to second on the all-time list for most career receiving yards by a tight end. In Major League Baseball, the Dodgers and Yankees both clinched playoff spots Monday, L.A. with a 4-1 win against the Reds, and New York beating the Twins 8-3. That's your sports on the Fox News Rundown. Tony Genualdo, Fox News.
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3: Well, when little Katie, a.k.a. Caitlin Clark, speaks, we're all supposed to genuflect, even when she tells us blatant lies. She and Angel Reese have been opponents for a long, long time. And at least from the side of Angel Reese, she has always, and we can see it clearly with our own eyes, been jealous or hates, whatever you want to call it, Caitlin Clark. She stood up in front of the media when she was asked by OutKick about her relationship with Angel Reese. Little Katie Clark decided to try to gaslight us. We've always been friends. Don't do that. See, OutKick's the only operation that would ask the question, because everybody else, I mean, little Katie Clark shoots basketballs. And little Katie Clark is on commercials. So we must genuflect the little Katie Clark. My ass. For OutKick's Don't At Me, I'm Dan Dockich, and this is Fox News Rundown.
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18: There are many Democrats, including Rahm Emanuel, who says he's so concerned about education, but how can you really be concerned about education when your top donors in the Democrat Party are these teachers' unions that are pumping hundreds of millions of dollars into progressive, leftist, anti-American, socialism, communism-based ideas? You know, it used to be that this progressive leftism was an extracurricular, and then it became an elective, and now it's become general education for so many public school kids. So I don't buy it when Democrats say that they're focused on education and they want the system to be better. How can you, when you're being funded or you're having donations come in with millions of dollars from these teachers' unions? I don't buy it. And I believe that the Trump administration is dedicated to fixing education. It's not going to be done overnight, but that's why school choice should be a prominent part of the platform. This is Tommy Lahren.
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17: 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I'm Monty Cook from the WBAP 24-Hour Breaking News Center.
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21: We've got road work in Roy City. The right side is blocked, 30 westbound, right around FM 35, but you've got a good 20-minute backup through there. And then a wreck on 635 westbound at the Dallas North Tollway with a couple of right lanes blocked. Traffic is already backed up for probably 10 to 15 minutes. And then 20 westbound at 45. We had a situation with an accident that damaged a beam, so they have that exit ramp to 45 closed. You're going to have to use 310 instead. Still waiting for the road work to come up if you're traveling on the North Loop, the eastbound side from Beach all the way to Roof Snow, so it might hold up for a couple of minutes. Our next update within 10 minutes with WBAP's first traffic on the ones. I'm Julie DeHardy.
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3: Good morning from the WBAP On-Time Experts 24-7 Weather Center. We're under heat advisory through 8 this evening. This strong high-pressure ridge is continuing to just trap us under heat and drought. And this is becoming a top three summer for us. Today, sunny, breezy, and hot with a high of 100. It'll feel like 104 in the shade. Winds out of the south, 10 to 20 in gusty. Clear and warm tonight, low 78 to 82. Tomorrow, sunny, continued hot with a high of 100. We're 98 to 99 Friday, Saturday, and Sunday. And if the winds start to come up out of the south, we're going to be under a big risk of wildfires and grass fires. We already have had several in this area. Right now, it's 82 degrees in Fort Worth, 83 in Dallas. I'm meteorologist Brad Barton.
17: News brought to you by Visionary Wellness and Imaging. President Trump is not saying whether or not the U.S. is responsible for a strike on an Iranian cargo ship in the Strait of Hormuz on Sunday. Fox's Jennifer Griffin has the latest.
23: New reports suggest the Saudi-backed Yemeni army may have retaken the island of Param near the Bab el-Mandeb Strait in the Red Sea after the Iran-backed Houthis went on a weekend spree capturing islands from which they could further strangle the flow of Saudi oil through the strategic strait. New satellite images collected by a commercial satellite agency show the aftermath of an Iranian drone attack on Saudi's east-west oil pipeline used to bypass the Strait of Hormuz. The attack occurred on September 11th, causing significant damage to the pumping station, raising new concerns that oil prices could rise even more.
17: Iranian-backed Houthis have apprehended two more strategic islands in the Red Sea over the weekend, putting them within 20 miles of a U.S. drone base. A high-speed pursuit and standoff along Interstate 35 leaves a Plano murder suspect dead.
1: Texas DPS troopers spotted 31-year-old Devin Wayne Thompson driving on I-35 in Denton County. Thompson, wanted in the fatal shooting of his ex-girlfriend, Alexis Harris, led officers on a chase into Cook County. The pursuit ended near Valley View when Thompson's car crashed and caught fire. He died at the scene. Cameron Fairchild, WBAP News.
17: The U.S. Supreme Court rejecting President Trump's attempt at restrictions on mail-in balloting. Here's Fox's Grinnell Scott.
2: The decision allows mail-in voting nationwide to continue as the midterms approach. Ballots cast by mail have become common for Americans, with nearly a third of the country taking advantage of the option. Justice Samuel Alito wrote in his dissenting opinion the court's denial was incorrect because some of the plaintiffs lacked standing. Justice Brett Kavanaugh, a Trump appointee, sided with the majority but added a final decision could fall within the authority of the Postal Service. Democratic attorneys general and voting rights groups challenged the Trump administration's

0: En garde!
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2: Hat, Michael, you're probably going to need it. The Cowboys and Commanders facing off at 3:35 Sunday at AT&T Stadium in Arlington. Texas Rangers welcome in the Boston Red Sox for a three-game set beginning today at Globe Life Field. Texas sitting at 74-76 on the season. They're one game back of the Stros in the AL West. Tonight's first pitch at 7:05. And the new AP college football rankings are out, taking over the top spot at Texas Longhorns. Texas coming in at number one after the win over Ohio State on Saturday. Georgia remains at number two, followed by Notre Dame, Indiana, and Miami, rounding out the top five. Texas A&M now ninth. Texas Tech remains at the number 13 spot. SMU up a spot at number 16. Houston still in the number 22 spot. By the way, Oregon dropped 15 places to number 21. Oklahoma down 13 spots to number 24. Both teams losing to unranked opponents over the weekend. That's a look at sports. I'm Monty Cook.
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6: So glad to have you with us. 5:07 on the Tuesday WBAP Morning News, the 15th of September already, if you can believe that. And here's another unbelievable stat. DFW Airport now 61 days without any measurable rainfall. And Brad, we're looking at you.
7: Yeah, I do believe it. It is. Some areas got a little bit of isolated shower thunderstorm activity a few days ago when I was on vacation, but it was not a general rainfall. So right now, as far as the climatology is concerned, we have gone 61 days without measurable rain at DFW Airport. That's top three.
6: Mm-hmm.
7: The all-time record is 84 days. So.
6: And that was in 2000?
7: Or, yes. Uh-huh.
6: Yeah, or 2020?
7: That was a rough summer, yeah, 2000.
6: 2000.
7: And we've also had 50 days at or above 100 degrees. Oh. That puts us in the top six. And we'll probably move up through fifth, fourth, and third to maybe, because we're 50 now, and we can probably make 56 days at or above 100. That's what we have in the forecast right now.
6: For this week.
8: What's the top?
7: 2011 was a bad year all the way around.
6: I remember
7: it. That's when we had that ice storm right before the Super Bowl.
8: Yeah. Mm-hmm.
7: And that big man-made glacier fell off AT&T.
8: Mm-hmm. Yeah. Somebody didn't plan that out.
7: A terrible yeah. summer.
6: I remember that.
9: The big fire out of PK, 120,000 acres.
7: Yeah, that's right.
9: Yeah.
7: All the way around, it was rough.
8: So pretty much DFW was destroyed.
7: Well,
8: yeah.
6: But we rebuilt.
7: Yeah, that's right.
8: And we're back better than ever.
6: I know it. By the way,
9: not one Denny's closed.
8: Not one.
6: So a quick update. Hal mentioned the Ross Fire back then. So right now we're still holding at the 90,400 acres. However, it is now 91% contained.
8: Yeah. So I guess what that means is they've now encircled 90,000 acres, and the fire's not going to spread beyond that.
6: Possibly. That's
8: so. How does it get put out? And if it's 90,000 acres, certainly it would have burned everything that's burnable within that 90,000 acres by now.
7: Buildings and trees and things
8: so
7: like that.
8: So
7: yeah.
8: How is it still burning?
6: That's a great question.
9: Who knows?
7: You don't have a fire hydrant out there.
8: I understand. But if it's burned everything already.
6: But it's a lot of acreage. And then, in other words, they probably can't get to every little inch that's burning.
7: There's still stuff to burn.
6: Yeah.
8: Well, I guess there is if the fire is still burning, but if it's 91% contained, they have a circle around it. I'm using that as just a picture in my head. They have a circle around it, so it's not going to spread.
7: I don't think it's like that, where it's like burning in the center. It's burning probably on the north side and moving, because of south winds, moving to the north.
8: Mm-hmm. Okay, so they contain it as they're chasing it.
7: Could well be, yeah. And they may have fire breaks ahead of it, something like that.
9: Kind of like trying to get your first date in high school.
8: Yeah.
10: You know? A lot like that.
9: Contain it after you chase it.
10: Chase it, contain it.
9: Yes,
10: Beg it to marry
7: that way.
6: Uh-huh. Here are the official notes from the 13th. That's just a couple of days ago, where they say mop-up operations continue to be the primary focus as crews worked diligently to locate and extinguish any remaining

0: heat sources. Heavy equipment continued to widen and improve containment lines, and unburned pockets of fuel, Ernie, were removed through firing operations to strengthen areas where indirect line construction had been utilized. There are you up to speed?
1: Fighting fire with fire.
0: Do you get it now?
2: Who can argue with that?
3: I have no idea what any of you people are talking about.
0: It's the official fire people.
3: If you've contained it, I would have thought that it wouldn't be 90,000. It might be 20,000 acres. I would have thought that being contained, it would be smaller by now.
1: Oh, well, down in size.
4: What's already been burned is 90,000
0: acres. That's the 90,000.
4: But the next 10 or 15 or 20 acres that may be ahead of it.
3: So uh-huh.
4: It's mostly contained, but it's still moving and... They'll probably have it out today. We're going to get an update on that from Weatherford emergency management guy later this morning, Joseph. Can't remember what it's going to be.
2: 647.
4: We have a live update coming up on that.
0: All right. Very good.
3: Yeah. Hal, what was the middle part?
1: Well, I don't know. I was going to.
5: I dozed off. What were we talking about?
1: I wouldn't got a hot dog.
3: I'm out. All right. Yeah. Coming up at 517, we have the five things that you need to know. Traffic and weather on the ones. 511. Here's Julie Daugherty.
6: We do still have some road work on westbound I-20. They force you to get on the East Loop, so you don't get to go any further toward the East Loop. Right around Bowman Springs is where that exit is. So you've got a backup from about Kelly Elliott right now. That's going to hold you up for about 10-15 minutes. Hopefully they'll get it out of our way soon. They made some progress on 635. They got that accident westbound at the tollway out of our way. So as you come from 75 all the way across to 35, it's going to take you 7 to 10 minutes. And if you're traveling on 20, we had an accident yesterday on 20 at 45 that damaged a bridge beam there, so they've blocked off the right lane on the westbound side at 45. They are letting you take that exit ramp to 45 now, so that's going to help, but the right lane's going to remain blocked. Our next update within 10 minutes with WBAP's first traffic on the ones. I'm Julie DeHarty.
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4: From the WBAP on-time experts 24/7 weather center, another heat advisory through 8 this evening. Looks like we have at least another 5 to 7 days of unusually hot and generally dry weather. There is a very slight hint of isolated thunderstorms Sunday afternoon, but that's as close as we are right now. Long way away. Sunny, breezy, high near 100 this afternoon. Heat stress index up to 104. Winds out of the south today, 10 to 20 and gusty. Then clear and warm tonight, low 78 to 82. Tomorrow, sunny, continuing hot with a high near 100. Thursday, 98. Friday, 98 to 99. And still upper 90s through the weekend with that slight chance of rain mentioned on Sunday. Right now, we have 82 degrees in Fort Worth, 83 in Denton, 83 in Dallas, and 82 in McKinney. I'm meteorologist Brad Barton.
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3: Good morning. It's 519. I'm Ernie Brown. That's Carla Marion. Hal J is here. Monty Cook, Brad Barton. The whole team is hanging out. And Joey Ross, of course. Doing technical duties. Doing his part to keep the broadcast on the air.
0: Pushing all of our buttons.
3: All right, let's get to five things you need to know on WBAP.
0: It's now been 61 consecutive days without measurable rainfall at DFW Airport, ranking among the top three longest dry streaks on record. Heat index valleys projected, as you heard Brad say, to reach up to 107 in the early part of this week, with afternoon highs lingering above 100. No significant rainfall or fall temperature. temperature relief is in the immediate forecast.
3: CBS confirming Tony Romo will not be part of the on-air broadcast team for weeks 2 and 3 of the season. Romo struck a plea deal with prosecutors in Wisconsin last week, 2 months after he was charged with driving under the influence. CBS said Romo's arrest had affected the company, adding that the release of the body cam footage harms the network.
0: The EEOC says every day American workers face discrimination simply because they are American. The EEOC says that is national origin discrimination, which is illegal, and they say they are fighting back to protect workers of all races who are American. They're asking people who were laid off and told to train their replacement, usually a guest worker visa holder, to contact them.
3: Dallas considered the epicenter for data centers. According to a new report from the real estate firm Cushman & Wakefield, for the first time, Dallas, the number one data center location in the world. They say it's because the city of Dallas is the intersection of everything that a data center needs, adding that everybody wants to live and work there.
0: Well, after having closed lots of restaurants, Denny's is attempting a comeback. They're out with an ambitious revival plan involving restaurant makeovers, new locations, some menu changes, and a fresh leadership team. Denny's expecting to renovate as many as 350 restaurants, open up to 20 new locations this year, followed by another 20 next year.
3: And that's five things you need to know. It's 521, traffic and weather on the ones now with Julie DeHarty.
6: Still waiting for the Roy City roadwork to clear. This is the westbound side right around FM 35. The right side of the roadway is still blocked off. So you still have about a 10-minute backup through there. And then it looks like we've got an issue on the eastbound side passing John King over toward the area of 3549. And we've got about a 5 to 10-minute delay on that eastbound side. Now, if you're trying to travel on 80 and you're approaching 635 from Beltline, that's going to take you just a couple of minutes as things start to fill in. Still clearing the roadwork on the westbound side of I-20 at the East Loop, and that was backing everybody up through Kelly Elliott and as well onto 287. So give yourself probably about 10 to 15 minutes. Our next update within 10 minutes with WBAP's first traffic on the ones. I'm Julie DeHarty.
4: From the WBAP On-Time Experts 24-7 Weather Center, heat advisory through 8 this evening. Some record highs in the forecast now, today, tomorrow, Thursday, Friday, and Saturday. We're looking at another 5, 6, 7 days with temperatures at or above normal. There is a slight chance of isolated storms Sunday as a Midwestern cold front is going to try to approach our area, but that's not going to help us too much. Right now we have 82 degrees in Fort Worth and 83 in Dallas. I'm meteorologist Brad Barton.
3: It's 5:23 now. Jonathan Savage joins us from Fox News Radio on the Clarity Windows and Doors Newsline. Latest news from Iran. They're saying, Jonathan, they're not going to ever surrender to the U.S.
18: Yeah, the most recent comments from Iranian President Masoud Pezeshkian feature him saying that our people can't be bullied into submission. Iran won't surrender. He has challenged the U.S. to confront Iran's military directly. He says that the United States has attacked civilian infrastructure, food supplies, and essential services. That, of course, would be countered by the Pentagon and by President Trump, who say that they've only gone after military targets so far. But this, of course, comes as President Trump says that Iran wants a deal quickly and badly, saying that he's open to engaging with Tehran, but insisting that he will determine whether or not the United States chooses to engage.
0: And we're hearing now that the Iranian foreign minister is set to visit China, Jonathan, for the second time since the war started. Is that a bigger problem than we are being led to believe?
18: Possibly. There has been talk, speculation that certain Chinese products are making their way to Iran that's assisting Iran's military defense and their ability to construct weapons. That has been talked about, but not acknowledged by China or by the Iranians. China also a major customer of Iranian oil, and perhaps they'll be talking about ways to get Iranian oil out to China, as they have been able to do to a certain extent since this conflict began. So there are two countries who have a close economic relationship and probably a closer than ever political relationship right now.
3: Well, Jonathan, speaking of economics, supposedly we have put pressure on the Iranian economy. Are they feeling that, or is that not working? Are people just sneaking things in through the back door?
18: Well, they certainly are feeling that. President Pezeshkian earlier this year admitted that millions of jobs had been lost as a result of the conflict, and he went public just a few weeks ago in defiance to an extent of his supreme leader by talking about how difficult things were, acknowledging how difficult things were for the Iranians. But this is a country in Iran which has shown that it's willing to absorb the economic hit, at least for the time being, and President Trump believes that that is a position that cannot hold.
0: Jonathan, I want to ask you about this because it seems very scripted right now that there are three of the alphabet networks. We have NBC, CBS, and CNN. And it almost says the same thing. Pentagon watchdog says Iran war has led to munitions shortfall. That's one. I mean, it's almost carbon copy in all three headlines. Any truth to that?
18: Well, this is something which is being widely reported. It's being discussed on Fox News as well. And, you know, there's no doubt that Iranian strikes have managed to damage or destroy hundreds of buildings and structures at American bases across the Middle East. We've seen damage to aircraft on the ground. And there's also no doubt that a large number of Patriot missile interceptors have been used to deflect and intercept Iranian attacks. Now, only the Pentagon knows the true level of their stockpiles. President Trump has said that the stockpiles are healthy, but there's plenty of reporting that there are concerns about this, including on Fox News.
3: This is Fox News Radio's Jonathan Savage with us on the Clarity Windows and Doors Newsline. Thank you, Jonathan. We sure appreciate your time this morning.
18: Thank you.
3: 5:26 coming up at 5:37. We are going to play What Year Was It? 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
0: Straight ahead, a police-involved shooting in Garland to tell you about. Monty Cook has that and the rest of your 5:30.
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2: On the ones.
4: In Roy City, still in the process of clearing the roadwork westbound I-30 right around FM 35. So give yourself probably 10, 15 minutes. The right lane was still blocked. And they look like they were clearing. If you're trying to travel on the eastbound side from John King on out, you might still see some pockets of slow traffic for a couple of minutes. They're going to keep that right lane closed for a while. Westbound I-20 at 45. That's from an earlier accident that damaged a bridge beam through the area. And if you're trying to travel in Tarrant County this morning, still looks pretty good. If you're traveling on 287, though, trying to get over from I-30 to I-35, it's a little bit slow through there, so we're going to check it out and give yourself a couple extra minutes. Our next update within 10 minutes with WBAP's first traffic on the ones. I'm Julie Hardy.
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7: From the WBAP On-Time Experts 24-7 Weather Center Heat Advisory through 8 this evening, another one. Sunny, breezy, and hot. Winds out of the south 10 to 20, and that's concerning about wildfires. Our high today, near 100, heat stress index 104. We're probably going to be bouncing around record heat right on through the weekend. Tonight, clear, low 78 to 82. Tomorrow, 100. And we're looking at least at upper 90s Thursday through the weekend. There's a slim hope of isolated thunderstorms with an attempted cold front Sunday afternoon. Right now, 82 degrees in Fort Worth, 83 in Dallas. I'm meteorologist Brad Barkey.
8: President Trump says Russia and Ukraine have agreed to halt strikes on energy sites as diesel prices around the world reach a record high as the Strait of Hormuz is still vulnerable. Fox Business's Lauren Simonetti with more from Houston.
9: Energy officials from the Group of 20 and Venezuela are here in Houston discussing ways to get more oil onto the world market. This as the price of oil tops $100 a barrel, gas averaging $4.31 a gallon today, and diesel, that's the workhorse fuel of the economy, hits a record high of $6.23. While there is a push to get more energy sources online, more oil has been taken offline. About 4 million barrels a day, that's how much oil had been flowing from the Persian Gulf across Saudi Arabia to the Red Sea, bypassing the Strait of Hormuz.
8: The U.S. reportedly working on different infrastructures in the Middle East in order to receive oil and distribute it to the rest of the world without using the Strait. Starting today, about 300 Flock cameras will be going dark in Dallas. Media partner WFAA's Jason Wheeler with the story.
10: With growing pushback from the public, Governor Abbott recently ordered all state agencies to pause funding for those Flock cameras. Dallas police say that that will impact about 300 of the cameras in the city. But an additional 300 plus cameras that are not funded by state money will still be operational in Dallas.
8: An evening vote of the United States Senate marked the return of a longtime leader whose health has kept him away. Here's Fox's Grinnell Scott.
11: Kentucky Senator Mitch McConnell returned to the U.S. Capitol in a wheelchair to cast a vote in person. He'd been recovering from a fall at his home earlier this year. In comments to the media that had to be enhanced to be clearly heard, McConnell said he was surprised by the reception.
12: I wasn't sure how many of you would be here today. I'm glad to see you. Time to get back to work.
11: His presence will give Republicans a needed vote on legislation involving cryptocurrency and college sports to come this session. McConnell will finish out this current Senate term, his seventh, and retire when the new Congress begins next January. Grinnell Scott, Fox News.
8: 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Oil prices up again this morning after Saudi Arabia shut down a critical pipeline that bypasses the Strait of Hormuz. Brent crude rose 221 to $107.90 a barrel. 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
3: Dallas Cowboys hope to bounce back from their week one loss to the Giants when they take on the Washington Commanders at home this Sunday. Dallas defense, it was soft, especially in their middle of the field coverage. Even the offense wasn't what fans had hoped for. Cowboys COO Stephen Jones said, real turning point in the game was the Dak interception just before the half, but let's be honest, the rest of the game was really pretty much just as disappointing. Former Cowboys great Michael Irvin still believes in the boys. He took social media to make a bet with Stephen A. Smith. He said he'd cut his hair off if Dallas doesn't make it to the NFC Championship game this season, so hopefully he has a hat. He's probably going to need it. The Cowboys and Commanders, they'll face off 3:35 Sunday at AT&T Stadium in Arlington. Texas Rangers will welcome in the Boston Red Sox for a three-game set beginning today at Globe Life Field, Texas. 74-76 on the season. They're one game back of the Astros in the AL West. Tonight's first pitch at 7:05. New Texas AP college football rankings are out now. Taking over that top spot is the Texas Longhorns. Texas coming off of that win against Ohio State. They're number one. Georgia at number two. Notre Dame, Indiana, and Miami rounding out the top five. Texas A&M now in the ninth spot. Texas Tech remains at number 13. SMU up a spot to number 16. Houston still in the 22nd spot in the AP poll. By the way, Oregon dropping 15 places to number 21. Oklahoma down 13 spots to number 24. Both teams losing to unranked opponents over the weekend. That's a look at sports. I'm Monty Cook.
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2: 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Dependable traffic with Julie D. Hardy. And DFW's most accurate forecast from Chief Meteorologist Brad Barton on the ones.
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0: We are going to suspend 870,000 people permanently. People who defrauded the government over the last couple of years, the last couple of decades. We're going to make it impossible for them to get loans from the federal government. If you think about the PPP program, which was set up by Congress and by the administration during the first Trump administration to ensure that our small businesses were able to operate in the incredibly challenging environment that was created by the COVID pandemic and, of course, by the state government response to the COVID pandemic, as happens with so many of the programs that are born out of the generosity of the American taxpayer, we had many, many people who took advantage of those programs. People who decided to steal from the American taxpayer, steal money that was supposed to go to small businesses and American workers. Well, we think it makes sense that if you were caught stealing from the American taxpayer, you shouldn't be able to benefit from these loans anymore.
13: Well, it's about time. It's only, what, 5 years later? 6 years later?
14: It's exhausting.
13: Yeah.
14: And you know, the one that just popped right into my head was, why did Nancy Pelosi's husband need all the PPP loans?
13: I don't know.
14: Why?
13: A lot of people took PPP loans they weren't supposed to take. Now, they have gone after them. I know this administration's gone after them. I think the Biden administration went after a few. So I'm glad that somebody's at least saying, you know what, there's a lot of fraud going on in our government, and maybe it's time we do something to stop it.
15: I didn't need all that money. I just took a PP loan.
13: Just one? That's all you needed?
15: I didn't need that third P.
13: No, you did not.
15: No.
13: All right, why don't we, on that note, play What Year Was It? Brought to you by Advanced Hair Restoration.
14: Yes, sir. We've got two tickets to send you to the 40th annual Grape Fest. It is the 17th through the 20th, which is starting up on Thursday. We'll take caller 5 right now. The number 800-288-9227. Listen to the clues. Joseph is a fixin' to play. And then tell us, what year was it?
16: We hope and we expect that the conflict between Iran and Iraq will not have any effect.
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17: 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What year was it? 1978, 1979, or 1980?
13: All right, there you go. Three choices. 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
13: All right, so we have Phil in Valley View who's going to be joining us. We have three choices for you, Phil, 1978, 79, and 1980. Hal knows the answer, and he's going to help you out.
15: Phil, I know this one. All right, how you doing, pal? All right, here we go.
18: Pretty good.
15: Good, good. Iraq attacked Iran, and now Iran attacks Iraq, and it's just, I don't know what's going on over there. Nobody does. The Dukes of Hazzard airplane. See, here's the key, airplane. That's the whole key.
21: Shirley, Anna, you must be kidding.
15: Shirley, and don't call me Shirley. Anna and I went and saw Airplane at the drive-in movies.
14: Oh.
15: With our newborn baby. Well, Josh was maybe 3 or 4 months old, but we decided to go to the drive-in when it was 105 degrees outside. That was 1980.
14: Oh, that's so 1980. Awesome.
15: Yes.
14: Okay. All right. Phil, sir, are you going with Hal? He seems very sure of this date. Or are you going to go on your own?
18: I'm going with Hal because he's actually right this time.
15: What does that mean?
21: Can happen often.
15: Hold on. Good. What do you mean, shocker?
14: Okay, well, here we go. Let's find out if you're a winner. Phil?
23: Iraq invades Iran. The Dukes of Hazzard invade the top 10. The movie Airplane is in the theaters, and Diana Ross is upside down. The year? 1980.
14: There you go. Right. Congratulations,
15: good
14: Phil.
15: Job. All right.
18: Thanks, Hal.
15: You bet, Phil. All you right. bet, pal. All right.
13: Hang on the line, Phil. We'll get all your information off the air, and we'll get you those Grape Fest tickets. You know, Monty,
21: yes.
13: It's kind of like when you go with Hal, it's kind of like you go to Vegas and you take your entire 401k out there yes. and put it on red.
21: Clickety clack.
13: Yeah.
21: Come on. Please don't be snake
15: come on,
21: eyes.
15: Come on. Come on. Thank you very much for that yeah. wonderful compliment.
13: Yeah. Very much so.
15: You bet.
13: All right. Coming up, do you walk longer? Or do you walk faster? What's going to give you the best health benefit? We'll have that at 547. Traffic and weather, 541. Here's Julie DeHardy.
24: We still have a little bit of road work if you're in Royce City. That's the westbound side of I-30 at FM 35 in the right lane. So that's about a 20-minute delay. Now there's a wreck on the eastbound side right around Circle Drive. So approaching the same area, they're in the right lane. Traffic's backed up about 5 to 10 minutes. We still have the exit ramp blocked from 287 southbound to get onto the east loop. They have traffic stopped right now. You have to take that exit to Village Creek. And so that's going to add probably about 5 to 10 minutes to your drive. And then we also have an accident to watch out for in Fort Worth, 30 eastbound at Cherry Lane. It's the exit ramp that's going to be blocked, so just slow as you pass by. Our next update within 10 minutes with WBAP's First Traffic on the Ones. I'm Julie DeHardy.
25: From the WBAP On-Time Experts 24-7 Weather Center, another heat advisory through 8 this evening will be sunny, breezy, and hot with a high near 100. Heat stress index 104. Winds out of the south, 10 to 20 miles per hour and gusty. Clear and warm tonight, low 78 to 82. Tomorrow, sunny, continued hot, the high near 100. Winds slack off a little bit. Kind of good news, bad news. That's going to help the wildfire situation, but that also means this high pressure ridge is still parked pretty much over the top of Texas. So we're going for 100 tomorrow, 99 Thursday, and at least upper 90s through the weekend. Slim chance of isolated showers maybe on Sunday. Right now it's 82 degrees in Fort Worth, 83 in Dallas. I'm meteorologist Brad Barton.
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6: 548. You take a walk every day? Most people have started walking. Everybody's kind of starting to recognize that walking is actually a good thing to do for your body, especially when you hit middle age.
7: It's a thing.
8: When the day after my heart transplant, I got up. Actually, it was 12 hours after the transplant.
9: And walked out on his hospital bill.
8: Walked out of the hospital bill. They've been looking for me ever since. Went to... had three nurses with me and walking down the hall. I was hooked up to instruments. And every time I'd take a step, I'd look up at one of the monitors and you could see a blip in it. I said, what's that? And they said, every time you take a step, it shows how much more your vein will open up with the exercise to the heart.
7: Oh, wow.
8: And she said...
6: And you bought it?
8: I bought it. I bought the monitor and everything.
6: Yeah,
8: it was $2.5 million. Yeah. I just wrote a check.
6: All right.
8: And she says, if people would just walk 20, 25 minutes a day, you don't have to go out there and do 5 miles. If you do 20, 25 minutes a day.
7: That's just normal walking.
6: Yeah.
7: Yeah, because there's some studies that say, well, you have to fast walk.
6: Now here's the final study on
8: that.
6: That's the very thing that we were going to talk about. Higher daily step counts have long been linked to lower risk of premature death, but not everybody has the time or capacity. Now a new study has shown that increasing your walking speed may be just as effective as increasing step count and lowering the risk of both all-cause and cardiovascular deaths. So if you walk faster, and I'm just going to use numbers, and these aren't the right numbers, but let's say you walk normal speed 10,000 steps a day. That's what everybody thinks is the right thing to do, even though the 10,000 steps is a bogus number.
7: They made it up.
6: They made it up, yes.
8: Mm-hmm, they did.
7: Like the masks.
6: But you could walk a faster pace and do 5,000 steps and get the same cardiovascular benefit.
7: Oh, you're getting your heart rate up. Yeah. You're moving things around everywhere.
6: Yeah. If you can't achieve, if you don't have time to achieve the high daily step target, if you walk faster for a shorter period of time, you will get the same benefit.
7: You know, I just found out my 95-year-old great aunt in Mexico City, Georgette, Tia Georgette, she is sharp as a tack.
6: Did you just curse?
7: Sharp as a tack. And she goes up and down her stairs 30 times a day.
8: My goodness.
7: I'm lucky if I can go up and down my stairs a couple of times a day without getting exhausted.
8: 91?
7: 95.
8: 95 years old.
6: Wow.
8: That is truly amazing.
7: She's awesome.
8: Yeah.
10: Now, here's a question, Ernie. Is this really going to be the last study?
6: No, I'm sure somebody will do something else and say walking is actually bad for you. And if you do it a lot, it'll kill you.
10: Walking too fast may kill you.
6: That's right.
10: Yeah, exactly. This will be 2 months from now.
7: Uh-huh.
10: I guarantee you.
7: No doubt.
6: All right. But that's what they're putting out. That's the latest science we have. If you don't have a lot of time to walk a long distance, walk faster.
7: Speed
6: and that'll
7: it
6: get
7: up.
6: You the, yeah, speed it up and you'll get the same basic benefit.
7: Okay.
6: 551 traffic and weather. Here's Julie DeHardy.
11: We still have some delays on I-30 in Royce City. It's road work. We're waiting for it to clear on the right side. That's westbound at FM 35. So a good 20-minute backup for you. And then we had some road work on the eastbound side that they're clearing. But there's a wreck at Circle Drive in the right lane. So everybody's trying to squeeze by to the left. And traffic's already backed up for about 5 to 10 minutes through there. On the west side of Fort Worth coming eastbound, we have an accident on I-30. It's going to be right around Cherry Lane. And we do have an exit blocked in there. And it's causing a backup of about 2 or 3 minutes. Our next update within 10 minutes with WBAP's first traffic on the ones. I'm Julie DeHardy.
12: From the WBAP On-Time Experts 24/7 Weather Center, hang on, it's going to be a while longer before we get out of this. Heat advisory through 8 this evening. Sunny, breezy and hot with a high of 100. Surface low develops kind of near the panhandle. That gives us fairly gusty south winds at least today. So grass fire danger is still extremely high. Clear and warm tonight, low 78 to 82. Tomorrow, sunny 100. Thursday, 98. We're keeping the upper 90s through the weekend. Right now, 82 degrees in Fort Worth, 83 in Dallas. I'm meteorologist Brad Barton.
6: 5:53, that brings us to the segment where we tell you the good news and the bad news about the price of gas.
8: All bad.
6: Hal has gas.
7: I've got some good news, though.
8: You have good news.
7: I can counter your bad news.
8: What is it?
7: Well, we were down. I Carlin myself. I gassed up yesterday, 382. This morning, 376. Thank you very much. It went down.
8: Well, I saw two 389s, one 375. 1385 driving in this morning.
6: 399 near Stately Brown
8: Still
6: Manor.
8: There?
7: Oh,
6: yes,
7: Ernie.
6: Sir.
9: It's free if you siphon it out of your neighbor's car.
8: There you go.
6: True. That's doesn't cost a thing at that point.
8: That's right. Make your lips feel weird. But in Fort Worth and Tarrant County, surrounding area, the price range is being reported to the Gas Buddy app anywhere from 353 to 385, and it can be more than that. In Dallas, the Dallas County reporting 359 to 379, which we know is more than that, according to Ernie, at 399. But let me just pop into diesel real quickly. And that's still holding at $5.19 to $6. $5.99.
6: A friend of mine sent me a gas station shot from where he lives in Los Angeles.
8: Yeah.
6: And he had $7.29 for diesel.
8: I don't even know how to comprehend that.
9: Yeah. It was just a picture of an arm and a leg on the side.
6: It was $6.50 for the low level, $6.49 for the low level, just unleaded. And then diesel was $7.29. And I thought, you know, that's not a big spread there. That surprises me. I would have thought the spread would have been bigger.
8: They have the summer mix and the fall mix.
6: Yeah.
8: And the up years mix.
6: Yeah, that's right.
11: No doubt.
8: That's the mix we're at right now. Let get this. Are you ready for these numbers? Are you ready?
6: I'm ready.
8: West Texas Intermediate, 103.74. Brent Crude, 106.71.
7: So it's going to keep going up at the pump. It just from the time we've been doing this, and you kind of figure how it's all going, you know, in your brain, and you chart it out and all this, it seems like it'll just keep going up at the pump based on that. Unless something significantly brings it down. I don't know.
8: Pretty rough.
10: We're going to be talking about this later with John Kelsey in the 6 o'clock hour, but did you hear that Costco is limiting the amount of motor oil that you
7: can
10: buy?
7: Yes, I saw that.
10: And the prices are going up.
7: Mm-hmm.
6: Now, why are they limiting it? Because they don't have it available anymore?
10: Well, it's because it's getting expensive, and there's probably not a lot out there.
7: Who's hoarding motor oil?
8: I don't know.
9: People hoarded toilet paper.
10: I don't know if they're hoarding it. It's just the fact that we don't have a lot.
7: So it's like two per customer.
8: When did that come up?
7: I know. I just saw it yesterday.
10: Well, it's ridiculous, I know, but the price is going up and they're kind of limiting it so people don't hoard.
6: Okay.
10: I think that's the main issue.
6: Well, that's a real
8: butt chapper. I'm going to go out and buy 5 cans of motor oil just for the hell of it.
9: I use that much in my hair every week.
8: I'm going to get motor oil and toilet paper.
6: Doggone right.
7: Sell them on the dark web for a profit.
8: That's unbelievable. Motor oil.
10: And you can get it at Costco in a giant drum. So that'll be great.
6: Really? Okay. Next to the gallon jug of expired olives.
9: Exactly. Next to your salad dressing.
6: Yeah. Okay. Yeah. You should see my closet. Yeah. Come take a look what I have. All right, coming up at 6:07, the EEOC is now getting into the political world.
7: Straight ahead, AI warnings to be addressed by the White House. Monty Cook has that and the rest of your 6 o'clock.
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13: I don't need to hear anything from anybody. 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If you play hard and you play the game right, nobody really gets on you. 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Just play the game one way. You hit a ball in the gap, run. 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
10: On the ones.
12: We've got an accident just coming in on 35W northbound Garden Acres. Traffic's already back to Rendon Crowley, so give yourself an extra 5 to 10 minutes. We do have a wreck on the west side of Fort Worth, 30 eastbound. It's right around Cherry Lane. The off-ramp there is going to be blocked, and it is backing us up for about 3 or 4 minutes. We still have a little bit of road work on the Bray City stretch, 30 westbound at FM 35. They're in the right lane, so that's about 15 to 20 minutes. They did clear up the wreck and the road work on the eastbound side. Still a couple-minute delay through there. Our next update within 10 minutes with WBAP's first traffic on the ones. I'm Julie DeHardy.
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15: From the WBAP On Time Experts 24-7 Weather Center Heat Advisory through 8 this evening. Sunny, breezy, and hot with a high near 100. 104 for the heat stress index. This afternoon, south winds 10 to 20 and gusty. They'll help with the heat, but they'll hurt the wildfire risk that we still have off to the west. Tonight, clear and warm, a low 78 to 82. Tomorrow, sunny, continue hot with a high near 100 and upper 90s likely through the weekend. Right now, 81 degrees in Fort Worth and 82 in Dallas. I'm meteorologist Brad Wharton.
11: News brought to you by Visionary Wellness and Imaging. Americans have been having mixed feelings on AI, if it can hurt them in the future or help them. Fox's Alexandria Hoff discusses a meeting that Vice President J.D. Vance will be having today.
16: Vice President Vance, he's going to be meeting privately with House Republicans ahead of a vote aimed at preventing data centers from driving up household bills, with tech companies building out massive energy infrastructure in the midterms looming. looming, lawmakers want to show that they're working to protect voters from rising utility costs. But the political battle over how fast AI should grow is escalating. President Trump makes his position clear on the All In podcast, taking a live phone call with NVIDIA CEO Jensen Huang to push back on calls to slow down AI development.
11: This comes as President Trump has rejected the idea that AI could pose a threat to humanity and could be a big help in the future. Three North Texas women facing prison time for an identity theft scheme involving JCPenney credit cards. Christian Powers with more.
1: Federal prosecutors say Cabrilla Cunningham of Rowlett and Makia Furlow of Dallas were recently sentenced to 2 years in prison after pleading guilty. Prosecutors say the women traveled to JCPenney stores around the country and used fraudulent IDs and stolen customer information to buy merchandise and gift cards. A third woman, Ashley Yaroon of Dallas, has also pleaded guilty and will be sentenced in December. Christian Powers, WBAP News.
11: A recall is coming for a kid's candy. Fox's Lisa Brady with details.
2: A liquid candy popular with kids is being recalled over a possible choking hazard. The Consumer Product Safety Commission says the Ricky Joy Company is recalling more than 2.3 million bottles of Ricky Joy Sour Crush rolling liquid candy bottles. The CPSC says the dispensing ball on the bottles can detach, possibly causing a serious injury or even death from choking. The commission says consumers should stop using those candy bottles immediately and contact

0: En garde!
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5: Well, among the stories we are following this morning, we're hearing from the EEOC. They say they are really coming after folks who are excluding American workers. This is Andrea Lucas. She's the chair of the EEOC.
6: Have you ever felt that you were treated differently because you're an American? Did you know the federal civil rights law protects you from national origin discrimination? Maybe you were laid off and told to train an H-1B or other guest worker visa holder who replaced you. Or maybe your manager or coworkers excluded you from conversations because you speak English, or moved work discussions into another language, or even onto a foreign messaging app. Have you been harassed at work for speaking English or for being too American? Or has your employer preferred workers of one foreign national origin to serve customers with that same background? Have you applied to a foreign-owned or operated business in the United States and noticed that it mostly hires or promotes non-American workers? Are you a tech worker who's seen a job ad in a newspaper, of all places, for a perm labor market test and then been told to apply by mail or even fax instead of the company's normal online job platform? Or have you even heard that employers say that they prefer foreign workers because they consider American workers lazy? If any of this sounds familiar, you may have experienced unlawful anti-American national origin discrimination. You may have a claim to recover money under a federal civil rights law called Title VII of the Civil Rights Act. Contact the EEOC as soon as possible.
5: Yeah, she says you really do need to get in touch with them if this has happened to you. And, you know, by everything that we've seen, and not on the, you know, mainstream media is not covering this, but if you follow the data people, the number crunchers online on specifically X, they're doing great work. It's everywhere. Here's just two examples, Ernie. This is interesting. Here's one of my number cruncher pages that says they have found, I think this is out in California, Icon Art Academy in Irvine filing an H-1B for a lead art instructor. Now, remember, these are supposed to be for positions that no American can fill. So it says, we are importing a foreign worker to teach kids how to paint. $55 an hour, okay? And then an Indiana state representative posted the following. Taxpayer-funded Indiana University just disclosed it is hiring a foreigner on an H-1B visa to work remotely as a systems programmer. And you just scratch your head. You go, wouldn't you want to hire, I don't know, maybe like a graduate? An American who graduated from your university?
7: You ever been in a position where they ask you to train your replacement?
5: Well, I did, but I did it because I was leaving. This was 10 years ago or 12
7: years ago.
5: Yeah,
7: well, that's, that, but that's so that different. Where they come in and they tell you, we're going to let you go, but we want you to train your replacement.
5: Yeah, we had that audio maybe, I think it was last year, from a woman, and it was so heartbreaking because she had to do that. It was crushing.
8: I had to do that, and it was an even worse situation. It was this job. The previous producer trained me to fill in for him because he was going out for interviews. Got a job. I was waiting for it. I was like, I'm applying for this. This is going to be great. I already know how to do it all. We're going to go a different way. Okay. But you're still a fill-in. All right, cool. And that guy was getting a different job. So I applied for it. And guess what? Another person got the job, and I had to train him.
5: Oh my goodness. Man.
8: For the same job that I applied for.
5: Awful.
9: I trained him wrong, so he'd have gotten fired.
5: That's right.
8: I know I should have.
5: There you go. That's one way to do it. But yeah, we're seeing this over and over and over, specifically where it's American workers getting cleaned out. And, you know, I guess maybe that's why the media doesn't want to touch it, to not come across mean. I don't know. I can't explain it.
7: Not
5: I don't
7: come
5: get
7: across
5: it.
7: Mean?
5: You don't want to be mean.
7: Oh, okay.
5: But okay.
7: I think it is the ultimate insult to ask an employee to train your replacement. We're hiring somebody younger than you, cheaper than you, whatever it
5: especially
7: is.
5: Especially from a foreign country.
7: No matter what. I mean, training somebody to take your job from you, that's... And the way they make you do it is they won't pay you your severance or whatever until you have done it. And I got to be honest with you, what Monty just said, that's what everybody should do. Yeah. Train them wrong.
9: Yeah, train them wrong. Train them.
7: They said you got to train them. They didn't say you have to train them well.
5: I completely agree with that. That's an awful thing to say, but you know what? This is a weird time in our culture.
7: Yeah, very much
10: American workers, don't we do?

0: stories like on American Workers quite a bit where, you know, the young ones are coming out of college or whatever. They want to come to work at 10 in the morning. Oh, and, yeah. You know, so.
1: There's some of that.
0: Yeah, oh, yeah.
1: To be
0: yeah.
1: Said.
0: There's
1: yeah.
0: a lot of
1: I know it.
0: It. Yeah. You know, they don't, a lot of them don't want to work.
2: Coming up at 6:17, we're going to find out just why diesel prices are so high. 6:11, traffic and weather. Here's Julie DeHardy.
3: Looking for a wreck on northbound 635. We got a little something going on right around I-30, and traffic's already backed up to town center. So that's about 10 minutes. We'll try and get the lanes blocked for you. Oh, it's going to be two right lanes. Just found it. Okay, and if you're traveling I-30 westbound at FM 35, still road work on the right side. That's a 10 to 15 minute delay. In southeast Dallas, they had to take away our right lane westbound I-20 at 45 because of bridge damage from an earlier accident. It is starting to slow us down for a couple of minutes as you try to travel through there. And if you're trying to travel in Tarrant County this morning, we're actually in pretty good working order at this point. If you're trying to travel I-20, all the road work is gone now from Kelly Elliott over to the East Loop. That's just about a five-minute drive. Our next update within 10 minutes with WBAP's First Traffic on the Ones. I'm Julie DeHardy.
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6: From the WBAP On-Time Experts 24-7 Weather Center, heat advisory through 8 this evening. How many times can you say that? Sunny, breezy, and hot. The high near 100 this afternoon, heat stress index 104 in the shade, winds out of the south 10 to 20 and gusty, and wildfires continue to burn west of Fort Worth. Turn warm tonight, low 78 to 82. Tomorrow, sunny, continued hot, the high near 100, a low near 80, winds out of the southeast tomorrow 8 to 10 miles per hour, then pretty much the same Thursday, Friday, Saturday, and Sunday in the grip of this upper-level high-pressure ridge right on through the weekend. Slim chance of an isolated thunderstorm near an attempted cold front Sunday afternoon. Right now, we still have 82 in Denton, 81 in McKinney, and 82 in Dallas. I'm meteorologist Brad Barton.
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6: Well, peripheral neuropathy is a common problem, they say, as we age, but it's also mostly due to diabetes, but other causes too. I'm Brad Barton. I had 3 spinal fusion operations, all of which were successful. Not complaining about that, but I started having sharp pains in my feet a couple of summers ago. And as a back patient, I can tell you pain won't kill you, but that neuropathy pain can make living with the pain nearly unbearable, and you got to stop it because it's progressive. My neurologist just put me on higher and higher doses of stronger and stronger nerve pain medication. It didn't do anything for the underlying conditions, though. Oddly enough, heard a commercial for Dr. Matt Thomas, D.C. is here on the radio station. 360 Wellness, a 360 chiropractic in Frisco. I go in once a week for 4 different treatments, and it has improved the condition. So if you're living on pain meds and still worried about, well, I mean, losing your feet, please call 360 Wellness at, let's see, here's the number, 469-262-0247. 469-262-0247. 360 Wellness in Frisco.
11: How did I lose weight? 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
2: 6:18, good Tuesday morning. It's the WBAP Morning News with Carla Marion, Ernie Brown, and Hal J. On the Clarity Windows and Doors news line, John Kelsey joins us, an oil and gas industry expert, the CEO of America First Refining. John, thank you so much for joining us. The price of diesel has been catching our eye a lot lately. I don't know how truckers are affording to get from point A to point B anymore.
19: Good morning. Thanks for having me on. It's pretty expensive out there, that's for sure. Prices, candidly, have never been this high on a relative basis.
2: Why is the price of diesel, gasoline is high, but why is the price of diesel so high?
19: The biggest thing affecting it is the Ukraine war has took an interesting turn a few months ago where Ukraine started attacking Russian refineries. Russia produced about 11% of the world's diesel and was a major exporter into Europe. And they're now exporting zero barrels of diesel fuel. And in addition, they're being forced to import diesel. So you've got 11% of the world diesel supply that is effectively offline and being sucked up by Europe, et cetera. So U.S. Gulf Coast refiners and indeed worldwide refiners are trying to fill that short.
1: Yeah. And as far as our gas prices, I mean, any idea as to when we can see some relief? We always hear about, oh, well, the summer travel season is wrapping up and then the summer blend will be going away and who knows what. But we thought we would ask you for your insight.
19: That is normally the case. You're correct that prices come down after summer. I don't know if that's going to happen this year, given what's going on around the world. The president did announce yesterday that he has asked Zelensky to stop attacking Russian refineries. That, if that occurs, that should help over time. But it's not like you can just snap your fingers and bring those refineries back on. Then also you've got the challenge what's happening in the Middle East, which that again is a challenge. So it could be a rough fall.
2: How much diesel do we make here in the United States?
19: Well, we refine about 18 million barrels a day. So we're in the, you know, call it 6 to 8 million barrels a day range of diesel, give or take. So that's a pretty significant portion of the world supply. We consume quite a bit here, but we also export a lot into Latin America. And remember, it's not just diesel. It's also the jet fuel and kerosene, which are similar parts of that barrel, and motor oil. A lot of the, and that you saw that yesterday about Costco is starting to restrict that.
1: Yeah,
19: so,
1: we were just talking about that. That's kind of a weird one.
19: Yeah, so when a refiner boils a barrel of oil, that's effectively how refiners turn, because oil by itself, you know, has no value. It's just a barrel of kind of raw material. So the first step in a refinery is you actually boil the barrel of oil, for lack of a better description, and you can set that boiling at different temperatures. And so the part of the barrel that turns into motor oil is very close to the part of the barrel that turns into diesel. And with the price of diesel and jet fuel so high, refiners make more money by not making as much motor oil or lubricants. And so now you're starting to see the knock-on effects of the prices that are elevated across the board.
2: Seems like they're shooting themselves in the foot, though, because if cars don't have motor oil or trucks don't have motor oil, they're not going to be able to move. And if they can't move, they can't buy diesel.
19: Well, that is true, but that's probably a bit down the road before that happens, in terms of when we get that short. Right now, they're just trying to figure out how to make the most money near term.
1: All right, John Calsey, always a pleasure to talk to you, even though we hate the topic. Oil and gas industry expert, CEO of America First Refining. I'm sure we will talk soon. John, thank you so much. Right now, we're going to get you caught up on your commute. Traffic and weather, here is Julie.
3: Looking at Mesquite, we've got a wreck there on 635 northbound at I-30. They're in the two right lanes. You're backed up at least 15 minutes from Military Parkway. Roadwork still in the right lane, westbound I-30 at FM 35, so that's a good 15 minutes. I was just looking at this roadwork situation on 20 westbound at 45. They had to block off the right lane because there was some damage done to the bridge in an accident yesterday. And now, for some reason, they're blocking the left lane. So you've got two lanes taken away there, and it's starting to stack us up for about 5 minutes or so. 35 east southbound, you're off ramped eastbound 635, partially blocked with the wreck, so an extra five for you. An accident on the right shoulder, 183 eastbound precinct line, causing a 5 minute delay. And we've got this trouble coming into Fort Worth from Burleson, 35W northbound Garden Acres. Two left lanes, you're back to 174, and that's going to cost you an extra 15 minutes. Our next update within 10 minutes with WBAP's first traffic on the ones. I'm Julie DeHardy.
6: The WBAP On-Time Experts 24-7 Weather Center, another heat advisory. They're getting routine, but don't think of them like that. This is still dangerous heat, and it will be, and probably some record highs today right on through the weekend. Sunny, breezy, and hot. Summer will just not let up. Our high this afternoon, 100. 104 in the shade for the heat stress index. South winds, 10 to 20. Lows tonight, either side of 80. Will be sunny, continued hot with a high of 100 tomorrow. Winds out of the southeast, 8 to 10 miles per hour. I think we still might have a problem with winds and high temperatures in the upper 90s right on through the weekend. Currently, 81 degrees in Fort Worth, 82 in Dallas. I'm meteorologist Brad Barton.
2: Well, has the price of gas caused anybody to suddenly start saying, I want to get me an electric car or an electric truck?
0: No, not yet.
2: Not yet.
0: No,
2: not
0: right
1: there.
2: Now, Volkswagen has unveiled what they claim to be the world's most efficient electric car. This thing was getting about 500 miles to a charge.
0: They've been working on this for a long time.
2: They have.
0: Yeah.
2: They said this is not actually something that you're going to be able to order. They're just trying to show the technology that it's there. It's the world's most efficient car, but you won't be able to buy it.
0: Of course not.
1: Well, why tell us about it?
2: It was an 800-mile trip they took, including, this was in Germany, Autobahn driving at speeds up to 86 miles per hour, although the average speed was about 42 miles per hour. But they said this battery could be a game changer, 500 miles to a charge. Once again, the problem is it's not so much the charge.
0: Exactly.
2: If you live in a place where you don't have a charger and you can't leave it overnight, you're going to sit there for an hour waiting to get enough charge so you can get home.
0: So you want to see the country in that car, and you go 500 miles, and you pull it in to charge it, I want it to charge in 10 minutes.
2: It's got to charge quickly.
0: I don't want it to charge in 4 or 5 hours.
2: Yeah, I don't have time for that.
0: No,
1: you know, we hear the stories all the time. That they knew back in the 60s technology that could, you know, let your car run on water or air or something like that. Yeah. why are we still playing this game? I don't get it.
0: Money.
1: Bingo.
0: Money. Everything's money.
6: So. When's the last time you heard about a hydrogen-powered Honda?
2: I think they dropped...
0: 2 days ago at lunch, we were talking about the...
2: They dropped that hydrogen-powered car. I think Toyota and Honda were working on that, and I think I saw something that said Toyota said they couldn't make it work.
6: Yeah, Toyota just concentrated on batteries and hybrids now. And that's what... I mean, I'm driving a hybrid, and I love it.
1: Yeah, I like the idea of a hybrid.
6: Yeah.
1: Yeah, I kind of do
6: so
1: like
6: it
1: that.
6: Works. You have long-distance travel. Mm-hmm. You don't have to worry about that.
2: Yeah.
6: But you are saving money on fuel a little bit, although those batteries are very heavy.
2: Yeah. Yep. All right, there you go. Coming up at 6:37 as we continue the morning news, college kids, well, they've taken a stand on something, and I don't know if that you're going to be too satisfied with it.
1: And straight ahead, a Plano teacher is out on bond. Monty Cook has that story and the rest of your 6:30 news next.
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2: On the ones.
4: In Mesquite 635, there's a wreck northbound at I-30 that blocks a couple of right lanes. It's about a 15-minute delay as you move that way from Military Parkway. Still there on the road work, right lane in Royce City, 30 westbound at 35. You're backed up at least 20 minutes. Then 20 westbound at 45. We had a bridge damage from an accident yesterday, and they've got the right lane, now the left lane blocked off as well. So traffic going up the middle, and it's about a 10-minute backup. 35 southbound, you're ramped eastbound 635, partially blocked in about a 5 to 10-minute delay. Everybody's on the right shoulder, 183 East Bend Precinct Line, so that's going to be about 5 minutes. And then we've got this wreck coming out of Burleson into Fort Worth. 35W northbound Garden Acres, they've got a couple left lanes blocked, so you're single file to the right, and it's going to be about a half hour coming out of Burleson. Our next update within 10 minutes with WBAP's first traffic on the ones. I'm Juwiti Hardy.
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7: From the WBAP On Time Experts 24/7 Weather Center, a heat advisory. I know it looks monotonous, but keep that in mind. Dangerously hot temperatures through 8 this evening, sunny, breezy, and 100 for the high this afternoon. Feel like 104 in the shade. South winds 10 to 20. Clear and warm tonight. Lows either side of 80. Tomorrow, sunny with a high of 100. 98 on Thursday. And still upper 90s through the weekend. Right now, 81 degrees in Fort Worth, 82 in Dallas. I'm meteorologist Brad Martin.
3: UN Security Council meets to discuss the growing oil crisis in the Middle East as fighting continues. Fox's Jonathan Savage reporting.
8: The United Nations Security Council meets today as attacks on Saudi energy infrastructure continue. Iran-backed groups have launched attacks from Yemen and Iraq in recent days. A key oil pipeline used to bypass the Strait of Hormuz has been badly damaged. It could take weeks to recover, shrinking global oil supply. Houthi rebels have also expanded their control of the Bab el-Mandab Strait near the Red Sea. According to Israeli media, U.S. Central Command has mediated talks between Israel and Saudi Arabia aimed at providing intelligence help to the Saudis. Jonathan Savage, Fox News.
3: A former Plano ISD teacher who faces child sexual abuse charges is out of jail on bond. Sybil Summers with more.
9: Paul Campbell, a former Brinker Elementary employee, was arrested in July for allegedly touching an 8-year-old student inappropriately. The girl told her parents that other female classmates had possibly experienced the same thing. Investigators say three more children shared similar stories, and Paul Campbell was taken into custody on multiple charges. Campbell's bond was initially set at $2.5 million. He was released from Collin County Jail last week. Sybil Summers, WBAP News.
3: Public health officials in San Francisco have issued warnings about a new drug in the streets. Fox's Christian Crafton explains this new drug is stronger than fentanyl.
10: Investigators have said it has already killed a 16-year-old boy in April. Following that teen's death, San Francisco police launched a six-month investigation that netted four suspects last week. Searches turned up weapons, more than 20,000 pills containing counterfeit Xanax, oxycodone, and deadly narcotics including fentanyl. Those suspects have now been charged in court, and the district attorney is vowing an aggressive prosecution. County health officials warned that new drug, cyclorphine, is extremely dangerous and may be delivered by a virtual Trojan horse when the drug is made to look like a trusted pharmaceutical, then passed from friend to friend.
3: The drug is still relatively new as the DEA first encountered it in 2024. Since then, the agency has recorded around 100 seizures nationwide. Your money news brought to you by NetWorthRadio.com. Crypto prices dropped this morning ahead of the Fed's rate decision and uncertainty over the Clarity Act. Bitcoin fell 1.3% to 76,981. Ethereum lost nearly 2% to 2,478. Solana down nearly 1% to $100.91. Keep connected, DFW, News Talk 820 and 93.3 FM, WBAP. 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I'm Monty Cook.
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0: Cowboys have had a day to digest their 28-20 defeat at the hands of the Giants. After the extra time, Brian Schottenheimer believes there's no need to panic.
11: This is a long season. I understand everybody thought we'd go in there and hang 50 on New York and whatnot. It's a good football team we played. They had a very specific game plan. They wanted to pound the rock.
0: The home opener next for the Cowboys Sunday afternoon against the Commanders. Broncos offense sputters in a 31-10 season opening loss to the Chiefs. Denver totaling just 176 yards total and turns the ball over twice, one interception, one fumble. Rangers start the final homestand of the year tonight by hosting the Red Sox. It's a set of nine straight at Globe Life where Texas has posted a 40-32 record so far. First pitch at 7:05. I'm Ryan Baldwin on WBAP from 96.7 and 13 to the Ticket.
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2: 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Dependable traffic with Julie D. Hardy. And DFW's most accurate forecast from Chief Meteorologist Brad Barton on the ones.
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12: 6:36. Thanks for joining us on the WBAP Morning News. Did he just say the Rangers season's coming to an end in the next couple of weeks? I mean, it's the 15th of September, so yeah, they got two more weeks of the season,
13: yeah,
12: and
13: yeah.
12: That's it.
13: Wow.
12: Good Lord, where did it go? Are they going to make the playoffs?
13: Last I checked, they were in the hunt.
3: They'll have to win the AL West, otherwise, no.
13: Right, exactly.
3: But they're only one game back of the Stros.
12: Last game, September 27th on a Sunday in Minnesota.
13: Well, okay. I hope they make it.
12: All right, well, I just hope they make it. Can't believe the season's already behind us. All right, now listen to this story. This is a screaming banner headline. 30% of college students say violence is acceptable to stop speakers on campus.
14: I believe it.
12: 30% of college students nationwide believe using violence is an acceptable way to stop a controversial speaker at a campus event.
13: Of those 30, of the 30%, what nationality are they? That's a great question. Are they American? Are they, you know, Iranian? Are they Japanese? Well, who wants violence?
12: Well, apparently 30% of college students do. Okay. They didn't break them down into that. If you're in the college, that's the way they treat you.
15: It's kind of a racial profile just in itself.
14: Right.
12: Yeah.
14: Well, we saw it with the anniversary, the one-year mark of the assassination of Charlie Kirk. Did you guys see the videos?
13: No.
14: Videos that college kids made and actually put out there.
12: Yeah.
14: Doing little recreation dances. Boom. You know, and they're, it was the one of the most disturbing things. You go, somebody lost their lives. Like, someone who was a nonviolent person who only spoke words, but to them, words are violence. And you have to understand the university system, in large part, coupled somewhat with the government schools prior to them, installed that in those minds. Words are violence. Your words are violence. Words aren't violence. Violence is violence.
12: It's a TikTok education.
3: Do you know the question I would have asked these students? So that you're saying that violence is a perfectly acceptable way to silence speakers. Would you feel that way if it was a speaker you agreed with?
14: Well, no, of course not. Of course not.
13: It's very simple. What something has bad has to happen to these people. Somebody has to, well, so these people who support violence, well, some family member is going to have to be killed by violence for them to change their mind.
12: Yeah. 69%,
13: that's what's going to happen.
12: 69% of students believe shouting down a speaker is acceptable.
14: I remember seeing that my former alma mater, and I hate to say it, but I wouldn't want my kids going there. I've actually told them absolutely not, because in the time since I graduated, we've heard that some conservative speaker was going to go, and there were rallies and protests. No, we're not going to allow. You're not going to allow free speech on your campus? You're never getting a dime of my money, and my children will certainly never go there.
12: Leftist students, twice as accepting of violence as conservative students.
13: Yeah. And what's the problem is you talk about hiring Americans and everything. If you could find those 30% or 60% we're talking about right now, I'd never hire them.
15: That's right.
13: I'd never hire them.
15: That's exactly right.
13: I'd give the job to a foreigner in a heartbeat.
14: Mm-hmm. Well, they're cheaper. I mean,
13: no, it has nothing to do with money. It has to do with attitude.
14: 70% of students nationwide say using violence was never acceptable to oppose a speaker. Okay, so that's good. That's a little uplifting. That 70% nationwide. I mean,
12: I think there are more smart kids out there than we give them credit for being. I think that the 30% are the ones that you see featured pretty much everywhere.
14: Yeah.
12: TikTok, YouTube, all the social medias, those are the people much more active. You have a lot of kids, you're just going to college just to get their degree and get the hell out.
14: True.
12: And they're looking at this stuff and thinking, these people are idiots.
13: Mm-hmm. And you don't know how many people it really is because the camera angles of the major media sources, they'll zero in on a few people to make it look like there's thousands.
14: Yes, yeah. And that is a great observation, Hal, and it's been happening for decades.
13: Oh,
14: learned how to, I guess, trick, for a simple word, the American people into thinking that something was happening that, in fact, never happened, but we can orchestrate it. It's like Hollywood. It's smoke and mirrors, and we can make the American people think that this thing is as big as, but it's not. It's itty-bitty.
13: Don't trust the major media.
14: No, sir.
13: Do not trust any of them. I'm talking Fox, all of them.
14: All of them. I'm right there with you.
13: Don't trust one of them.
14: I'm right there with you.
12: Coming up at 6:47, we had that big fire a few weeks ago. It's now pretty much contained, but we're going to find out what the progress has been coming up at 6:47. Right now, 6:41, traffic and weather on the ones. Here's Julie DeHardy.
4: Looking at 6:35, we've got a little bit of heavy traffic northbound from Bruton all the way through I-30. The wreck is gone. That's still probably going to take you at least 10 minutes to drive through. They also cleared out our road work westbound I-30 at 35. This is going to be in Roy City, but I'm still seeing about a 5 to 10 minute delay through there. If you're trying to travel westbound I-20 at 45, they've got the left lane blocked and the far right lane blocked as they look at the bridge, and traffic is backed up to St. Augustine. That's going to take you about 15, 20 minutes to sit through. 35 southbound, your ramp to eastbound 635. Looks like they're wrapping that up. Traffic's still backed up a couple of minutes. We do have an accident in Hearst that's on the shoulder 183 eastbound precinct line, so give yourself an extra 5. And then this problem coming out of Burleson into Fort Worth. 35W northbound Garden Acres, only the right lane's getting by. You're well back into Burleson. That's going to be almost an hour. Our next update within 10 minutes with WBAP's first traffic on the ones. I'm Julie DeHardy.
7: From the WBAP On-Time Experts 24-7 Weather Center, another heat advisory this afternoon until 8 this evening, actually. Sunny, breezy, and hot with a high near 100. That's not going to do too many favors at the firefighters out west. 100 for the high, 104 for the heat stress index in the shade, 80 tonight. Tomorrow, sunny, about 100. Southeast winds 8 to 10 miles an hour. Thursday, sunny and hot with a high of 98. Friday, Saturday, like that too. There is a slight chance of an isolated thunderstorm Sunday afternoon, but that's the first little break that we might get. So hang in there for another four, five, six days. 81 degrees now in Fort Worth, 82 in Dallas. I'm meteorologist Brad Bark.
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2: 648 WBAP. It's a beautiful morning again, but hot temperatures. We're going to talk a little bit more about when the last time we ever saw rain was. We have vague memories of it, but it's been a while.
3: Yeah, 60 days and counting.
2: Something like
3: that. We're talking with Jason Lane, who's the Emergency Preparedness Director in Parker County, here on the Clarity Windows and Doors talk line, news line. Mr. Lane, where are we right now in the Ross Fire, and what else is going on out west of Fort Worth right now?
4: Thanks, Brad, for having me. The Ross Fire, as of this morning, was 90,400 acres, and it's 91% contained.
3: What does that mean, and where's the fire moving right now?
4: So 91% containment is they've got it pretty well packaged up to where it's not moving anymore. It hasn't grown in several days, so they're on the home stretch, hopefully, on this thing. However, your forecast isn't really helping the situation because we've got a lot of winds. Once again, we're at day number 50 or so of 100-degree temperatures. Mm-hmm. So we're not out of the woods yet on wildfires out here in West Texas.
2: I've been curious how this works because we hear it's contained and it's burning in 90,000 acres. If it's contained, it seems like everything within that 90,000 acres would eventually just burn itself out. There's nothing left. There's no fuel.
4: Well, that would make some sense. However, fires do some strange things. So it misses pockets. And there's still fuel out there and smoldering stuff. So some of that inside the perimeter can still catch fire. And some of that are some large areas, hundreds of acres that it just missed because of terrain or the way the winds were blowing that particular day. There's still fuel inside that perimeter.
3: Some property in that fire as well, right?
4: Yes, sir, I did. My family's got a place in Palo Pinto. And fortunately, we were able to, the house was okay and the barn was okay. But about 85% of it burned. So on our place, that means we have a lot of acreage that's still there that didn't burn, surrounded by black. So. And with stumps smoldering and that sort of thing, can still catch on fire.
5: How are crews holding up? I know early on that folks were sending in donations, wanting to help out in any kind of way they could. And I can imagine it's been a very taxing, what are we at, almost a month now?
4: Yes, at least. Mm-hmm. I think it was the 24th, 25th of August.
5: How are they holding up?
4: Well, a couple of weeks ago, the locals... transition. They brought in a lot of folks from the state. If you've been out here, I've seen teams from Florida and other states that have come in to help on that fire and give the locals a break. They've been fighting that fire for almost a month now, and bringing in these outside state and federal teams has kind of gives them a breather and lets them, go take care of the stuff that they lost.
2: Have they managed to find what caused this fire, what started it?
4: Yes, sir. The Texas A&M Forest Service did an investigation on that. And like a lot of these fires, it was human caused. It was along a roadway, and it was something associated with either a flat tire caused a spark or some sort of maintenance issue on a vehicle. As a lot of these things are human caused along these roadways.
2: Yeah. Do they have a timeline when they think it'll finally be out?
4: No. I think that we're probably within a week or two, I would suspect, of having that out.
2: Yeah.
4: They're on the home stretch there, but, everybody heard Brad's forecast. We've got several more 100-degree days. Low humidity, pretty strong winds. just as an example, since September 1st here in Parker County, we've had 40 fires, including one yesterday for 50 acres yesterday afternoon.
2: Just run out of people to put them out after a while, it seems like.
4: It's, you know, having these outside resources from the state and the feds helps on these big fires, but these initial starts like we had yesterday here in Parker County, we had Mutual at Palo Pinto actually came and helped us. You know, we went and helped them during their big fire, and they came and helped us yesterday. So we all have to work together and provide mutual aid to each other and do what we can to help each other out, because sometimes it takes a while for some of these outside resources to come in.
2: This is Jason Lane, the Emergency Management Coordinator for Parker County. Thank you so much. We're so sorry to hear about your property, but I know a lot of folks are in the same boat, and we know you'll recover.
4: Sure. Thank you, sir.
2: Thank you so much. All right, let's get you updated on traffic and weather now with Julie DeHardy.
0: Coming into downtown Dallas on I-35 southbound, right around Colorado. They're blocking the left side of the roadway, and it looks like traffic is going to be backed up. This is actually on the southbound side. Traffic is backing up coming across the bridge for probably about 5 minutes. And then 20 westbound at 45, we've got a situation where the left lane's blocked and the right lane's blocked. So you're back to St. Augustine. That's going to be about a half hour. Right lane eastbound at Bowman Springs is blocked. This is eastbound I-20 in Arlington. So you're backed up about 5 to 10 minutes. And they just wrapped up our accident, 35W northbound Garden Acres, which is going to help. If you're coming in from Burleson, it's still going to take you at least 30 minutes. Our next update within 10 minutes with WBAP's First Traffic on the Ones. I'm Julie DeHardy.
3: From the WBAP On Time Experts 24/7 Weather Center, heat advisory through 8 this evening. Sunny, breezy, and hot. High this afternoon, 100 degrees. It'll feel like 104 in the shade if you can find any. South winds 10 to 20 gusty. Low tonight, 80. And highs in the upper 90s tomorrow through most of the weekend. Right now, 81 in Fort Worth, 82 in Dallas. I'm meteorologist Brad Barton.
2: Coming up at 7:07, DFW Airport has a record they're not too happy about.
5: And straight ahead, there is a lawsuit to stop a border wall in a national park. Monty Cook has that and the rest of your 7 o'clock news next.
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7: 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It's amazing. 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

0: How did I lose weight? And I did lean right here. I did. 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
2: On the ones.
4: Heading out of downtown Dallas, we've got a wreck for you on I-35 southbound at Colorado Boulevard. They're on the left side. It's about a five-minute delay coming across the bridge. 20 westbound at 45, it's the left lane and the right lane now that's blocked, and that's at least a half-hour delay. They just cleared our 20 eastbound Bowman Springs, still a good five-minute holdup. And then a wreck on 35W northbound at Spur 280 in downtown Fort Worth, back shift to I-30. That's an extra 5 minutes. Our next update within 10 minutes with WBAP's first traffic on the ones. I'm Julie Hardy.
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7: From the WBAP On Time Experts 24-7 Weather Center, heat advisory through 8 this evening. Again, sunny, breezy, and hot. We'll have 100 this afternoon. Feel like 104 in the shade. Winds out of the south, 10 to 20 in gusty. Fair and warm overnight, low 78 to 82. Tomorrow, sunny, continued hot with a high near 100, low near 80. Thursday, sunny and 98. And looking into the weekend also, this heat wave is setting some records. We'll talk more about the climatology of this thing coming up at 7-Eleven here on WBAP. Right now, it's 80 degrees in Fort Worth and 82 in Dallas. I'm meteorologist Brad Barton.
3: News brought to you by Advanced Hair Restoration. Leader of Ukraine says he'll stop attacking Russian energy at President Trump's request, but only if Russia does the same. Fox's Jonathan Savage reporting.
8: A Russian drone knocked out power in parts of the Ukrainian city Zaporizhia while another hit a gas station in the capital Kyiv. This just hours after President Trump said Ukraine and Russia had agreed not to target the other's energy assets. Ukrainian President Volodymyr Zelensky says his military will agree to President Trump's request if he can secure a genuine Russian commitment to do the same. President Trump claims the attacks are causing a global diesel shortage, contributing to high prices. He argues the US war with Iran is not the main driver of increased cost. Jonathan Savage, Fox News.
3: Landowners and ranchers have filed a suit to prevent a border wall from being built in Big Bend National Park. Media partner WFAA's Chris Lawrence with more.
9: A group called Conserve Big Bend filed suit as the government ramps up a $46 billion plan to line the area with 30-foot-tall steel walls. The administration says it will help keep smugglers and migrants off the land, but they bypassed several regulations to protect the area and wildlife because the area is one with, quote, high illegal entry.
10: Using eminent domain to strip multi-generational landowners of their land, their water, their livelihood, it's fundamentally wrong. It's un-American, and it's flat-out un-Texan.
9: Customs and Border Protection Commissioner Rodney Scott temporarily paused construction-related activity in the park, but some activists are demanding bigger, more permanent changes.
3: The Army has unveiled a new marketing campaign entitled Field Tested, which aims to promote the benefits of military training in a real-world environment. Fox's Kevin Uretsky with more.
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12: It's our ultimate office space. It talks about the grit of being a soldier.

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6: 7:07, good morning to you. It's another hot, clear day out there. It's pretty much the same thing we've been having since July 15th. It's 60 days now that we haven't had any rain that's measurable at DFW. Is that where they keep the official records. Is that right, Brad?
7: Yeah, that's what they have. 61 days as of yesterday. And the next, that's number three on the list. That's number two was 67 days without rain in 2022 and 84 days without rain from July through September in the year 2000.
6: So just in the last 26 years, we've had three records set.
7: Yeah, but all the other records, by the way, were back in the 50s. We're pretty much back in the 50s. There was a mini Dust Bowl in Texas back in the mid-50s.
6: Hal, didn't you just date somebody named Minnie Dust Bowl?
8: We had, remember that conversation we had at lunch about her?
7: Yes, yeah. She always had the tag on her hat.
8: Yeah.
7: Uh-huh.
8: She had a sister named Fred.
9: Oh,
8: yeah.
9: My goodness.
8: Yeah, uh-huh.
9: So, but our Dust Bowl days are over, so at least there's that.
7: Well, yeah, imagine getting through heat this bad or worse back in the mid-50s. Cattlemen, that sort of thing, they were cutting down trees to feed leaves to their cattle because that's the only way they could keep them alive.
6: Yeah,
7: we're coping with this, and it's also up to 50 days now at or above 100.
9: That's a hard one.
7: That's number six.
6: I was looking at lake levels. They're not that down. I mean, they're down, but they're not that down.
8: I was just fixing to look that up to see. And Black Bodark, the newest one?
9: The new one.
8: It's 91% full.
6: Yeah.
9: Right. And when you see the numbers, like the yearly rainfall deficit has grown to about 3.25 inches, that doesn't seem extreme. I could be wrong.
8: Tewakening, 92. Texoma is 96% full. That's amazing considered 60 days.
7: Yeah. Well, that tells you they had a lot of storms north of us in Oklahoma and Kansas and Colorado and all those things.
6: Lake Travis, 92% full.
8: Travis is?
6: Yeah.
7: Yeah. It seemed like it was dry for the first 15, 20 years.
6: Yeah.
8: Yeah. No kidding.
9: Well, at least we have that going for us.
6: Yeah, there's something in Lake Travis, you got to be careful. You got to have a high water level because there's a place in it called Sometime Island.
7: Oh.
8: Oh, that's, you got to be very careful.
6: Yeah. Because the water level's way over it, but if the water level gets down low, that's when it becomes an island. There's a little
7: stump.
6: It's a big, they call it Sometime Island.
10: Sometimes it feels like an island, and sometimes it don't.
8: Man, how can you not just leave his mic on all the time for him to jump in?
10: I'll go back to sleep now.
8: With
10: I'm
8: that
10: sorry.
8: Kind of educational.
6: Yeah. All right. Also, here in the Dallas area, I want to take the Dallas area, not DFW, but the Dallas area. The DPD says flock cameras will continue, even though people in Dallas say they don't want them. And Dallas is the number one location for data centers in the world, even though people in Dallas say they don't want them.
8: How'd that happen?
9: Imagine that.
8: How'd that happen? When did they start building them?
9: I think it's been, been 5, 8 years, something like that, really?
8: We're the number one in the world, and we've only been building them for 5 or 8 years, you think?
9: And quietly, until it wasn't, right?
7: And I'm thinking there's a lot of land that has been cleared out off I-35 Stemmons between here and probably maybe Oaklawn or maybe even north of that. And it's been cleared out on the west side of I-35. I don't know how many acres are just barren now. They're probably going to put one in there.
9: Interesting. Well, maybe that is better and bodes well for folks who don't want it in their backyard in like their retirement areas where they moved out of town.
8: We had a moratorium.
9: That's a good point, too.
6: Well, the governor said you have to provide your own power.
9: Well, he had that checklist of all the things needed to do. And apparently,
8: if they check off on that list, then they're good to go.
6: I'd hate to see if they're going to use the Trinity to come up with the water. I mean, the body's floating in there could clog up the whole data center.
7: Screen out there.
6: Yeah.
8: Got another finger in the pipe.
6: Jeez. Oh, wow. It's pretty nasty business.

0: Took yep. a dark turn.
1: All right. Yeah, it kind of did. Coming up at 7:17, Jeff Manasso from Fox News Radio is here to tell us why Ford is in trouble with the Trump administration. 7:11 right now. Julie DeHardy, traffic and weather.
2: Headed south in Louisville, we've got a situation for you at 407 Justin Road. Left lane's blocked. It's an accident. You're already backed up onto the Louisville Lake Bridge. That's going to be 20, 30 minutes. And then 35 southbound Colorado, that's the left side of the road road that's blocked, and you're backed up into downtown. So that's going to be about 5 minutes or so. 20 westbound at 45. They're looking at the bridge there. They've got the left lane and the right lane blocked. So you're going right up the middle on this one. You're backed up about 30, 40 minutes. And if you're traveling in Tarrant County this morning, things are looking pretty good. They cleared up that problem coming out of Burleson. So no more big backup. You've got a few brake lights here and there. So from 174 to I-20, it's probably going to run you about 15 to 20 minutes. Our next update within 10 minutes with WBAP's First Traffic on the Ones. I'm Julie DeHardy.
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0: WBAP weather for Milestone Heating, AC, Plumbing, Electrical, and more. We got up to 100 yesterday. And some of these records are going to fall this weekend. 100 yesterday. Record, let's see, was 102. Back in 1953 in that mid-50s dust bowl. High temperature today will be near 100. I believe that is the record for today as well. Yeah, set back in 1965. And we have other high temperature records which are likely to fall through probably the weekend. Once again, we're looking at high near 100 this afternoon. Heat stress index 104. Winds out of the south 10 to 20 in gusty. Lows tonight 78 to 82. Sunny and 100 tomorrow. 98 on Thursday, and still upper 90s through the weekend. Now, don't get your hopes up, but there is at least a slight chance of isolated showers and storms showing up just beyond the 5-day, 6-day forecast, maybe on Sunday afternoon. We'll see. Kind of an attempted cold front coming through here. Currently, it's 80 degrees in Fort Worth, 82 in Dallas. WBAP Weather, a service of Milestone Home Services. 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
3: Good morning. It's 719 WBAP. Carla Marion, Hal Jay, and Ernie Brown. It's Jeff Manasso joining us on the Clarity Windows and Doors Newsline. Some controversy with one company and the administration.
4: Jeff, you know, we still do a lot of business with China, but I know President Trump's not happy with one company.
5: It's Ford, and the Trump administration is putting the Blue Oval on notice over its business ties to China. Transportation Secretary Sean Duffy warning Ford CEO Jim Farley that the company's relationship with Chinese firms could raise serious national security concerns, particularly when it comes to batteries, technology, and the nation's auto supply chain. At the center of the dispute is Ford's partnership with Chinese battery giant CATL. Ford is using CATL tech at its battery plant in Michigan. The Trump administration raising concerns about Ford relying on technology from a Chinese company with alleged ties to China's military. They're also questioning Ford's relationship with other Chinese automakers and suppliers, including Geely and BYD, as well as Ford's continued production of some Lincoln vehicles in China. Of course, Ford is pushing back, saying the administration is misunderstanding its agreement with Chinese firms and argues that its investments are creating jobs and bringing more manufacturing back to the U.S.
4: Does the president feel like Ford is being short-sighted?
5: Yes. This dispute highlights a much larger battle over how American companies should deal with China. The Trump administration wants U.S. manufacturers to reduce dependence on Chinese technology and supply chains. And here's why, Ernie. China has a company law that mandates Chinese companies establish Communist Party organizations within them, even if they're privately owned. They're still state-controlled. It gives the CCP an institutional presence inside private businesses. There's also China's national intelligence law. Article 7 of that law says that organizations, all organizations and citizens must support, assist, and cooperate with national intelligence work in accordance with the law. And that's why. So everything's controlled by the CCP. So you're sending technology here to the U.S. What's in it? That's why the U.S. is worried about companies like CATL and BYD and Geely. Even those companies, even though they're technically not state-owned, they're still state-controlled. And CarBuzz put it pretty well with this headline. Ford is married to America, but it won't stop flirting with China. And by the looks of it, Ford is indeed looking to strengthen collaborations with certain Chinese entities, even if it was quick to dismiss the Trump administration's claims or complaints. So I would imagine this conversation is going to continue. I would also imagine that we're now at the PR stage. The tweets and Truth Social comment at this point is basically a PR battle, because maybe private talks have stalled things according to the Trump administration's timeline. And of course, Xi Jinping, he's going to be at the White House September 24th.
4: That's next week.
5: Bilateral talks as well. Yeah, next week. So we'll see.
3: This is Jeff Manasso, Fox News Radio on the Clarity Windows and Doors Newsline. Jeff, thank you very much. I appreciate it.
5: You bet.
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6: All tangled up in Lewisville with a wreck on 35 southbound at 407. Justin, left lane block backed up onto the Lewisville Bridge for at least 20 minutes. 35E northbound near Bonnie Bray. Right there at 35, we've got an accident in Denton. Left lane's blocked, and that's going to be about a 10-minute backup. If you're traveling 20 westbound at 45, you're down to one lane now, and you're looking at least an hour delay. Our next update within 10 minutes with WVAP's first traffic on the ones. I'm Julie DeHardy.
7: From the WBAP On-Time Experts 24-7 Weather Center, a heat advisory here through 8 this evening. Another one, sunny, breezy, and hot. High today near the record of 100. It'd feel like 104 in the shade, and good luck finding that. South winds 10 to 20 and gusty. Turn warm overnight, low 78 to 82. We'll be sunny and 100 tomorrow with highs at or near 100. Probably Thursday through the weekend, slight chance of rain, maybe Sunday. Right now, it's 80 degrees in Fort Worth, 82 in Dallas. I'm meteorologist Brad Bart.
3: Yeah, we were just talking here a minute ago about AI and the race with China. Now, the AI czar, I'll bet you didn't know we had one. His name is David Sachs. He says there's a lot of misinformation out there about data centers and what they're for.
8: Well, I think there's a full-scale information op going on here about these data centers. A lot of it really is misinformation. On the points there that some of the critics raised, no one is trying to force these data centers down anyone's throats. The president has said that it is up to local communities to decide for themselves whether they want them. But there is a good deal to be made here. And we can get these AI companies to pay for upgrades to the grid. We can actually get them to produce more electricity, so residential rates go down for community, not up. They don't use a lot of water. That really is misinformation. Modern data centers recirculate the water, so they just don't use that much of it. And also these data centers, like you were referring to before, they pay for social services. They pay for those teacher bonuses. They pay for decreases in property taxes. So if the local communities make the right deal, and no one's forcing them to, it can really be a boon for them.
3: Okay. Now, you know, I don't know how much of that is true and how much of it isn't.
0: But yeah, he's a salesperson, I would think.
3: He has an agenda. Obviously, he's the AI czar.
0: Rates are going to go down.
3: Yeah.
0: Things are going to...
3: Let's see it.
0: I just can't believe it.
9: And he's all in. And, you know, he was appointed by President Trump. President Trump apparently is all in on data centers as well. And so...
3: Well, President Trump is taking the position. He's the political leader, and he knows that being the leader in AI, which requires data centers, is going to make the United States a stronger nation. So that is his agenda. The problem is that so many neighborhoods, so many places are having these things just suddenly thrust in their backyard that... You know, they weren't prepared for it. But this is the weird thing, and this is why I think a lot of this is artificial in nature, is these things have been built now for the last 6 to 10 years.
0: Yeah.
3: And we're just now hearing about it. Mm-hmm. It's just now becoming a problem. No, it became a problem on TikTok. And now suddenly it's a social media thing. And you got to wonder who's driving that. The people we're competing with in China?
9: But they're not majority owners of TikTok anymore, though.
3: It doesn't matter. You're telling me they have no access to it?
9: Please. No, not that. Yeah. But Americans are the primary owners. But I do understand that there was a point where they were, and there's no, you know, what they started pushing, obviously, it's a momentum thing, no doubt.
0: Well, we cannot let China beat us in anything. By golly, I'm going to stand with that, except when I need to get a new iPhone.
3: Yeah.
9: Yes,
3: then we're all exactly then that. We're glad they have slave labor so we can get it cheap.
0: Check yeah, the slave. I think my phone was built by a 7-year-old standing in mud for 3 hours.
9: Yeah, and that's okay. Seems to be okay with the world.
3: The worst part about that is, though, every time I get it in the note, there's box, there's that pesky note saying, please help me, from some poor slave over there.
0: It's just amazing.
3: Yeah. Mm-hmm. Jeez. This got dark very quick,
9: didn't it?
0: But there's a lot of truth in that darkness.
3: Yeah, there really is.
0: Yeah.
3: All right, coming up at 7:37, the FCC is weighing in on an issue.
9: And straight ahead, increased patrols around White Rock Lake in Dallas. Monty Cook tells us why, and he'll have the rest of your 7:30 news next.
3: If you're thinking about selling your home, there's no better time than right now. 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
2: On the ones.
4: Found a little more trouble for you. Center lane with the stalled car on northbound 35 at Manana. So backup is going to be on loop 12 mostly, and that's going to be about 10 minutes. They did clear our problem 35 southbound at 407 in Louisville. Still slow for about 15 minutes off the Louisville Bridge. Also, if you're traveling in Denton, 35 northbound near Bonnie Bray, we had a wreck. They cleared it out of the way. Still a couple minutes through there, and they've got a paving operation going on. You're down to one lane, 20 westbound at 45. It's close to an hour delay. You may want to use loop 12 instead. Our next update within 10 minutes with WBAP's first traffic on the ones. I'm Julie DeHardy.
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7: From the WBAP On-Time Experts 24-7 Weather Center. Heat advisory through 8 this evening. Sunny, breezy, and hot with a high of 100 this afternoon. That's their record. 104 be the heat stress index in the shade. South winds 10 to 20, so fire danger there. Clear and warm overnight, low 78, 82. We're going for 100 tomorrow, 98 Thursday and Friday, and probably upper 90s through the weekend. Slight chance of rain Sunday. Right now, 80 in Fort Worth, 82 in Dallas. I'm meteorologist Brad Barton.
3: The Fed kicks off its two-day policy meeting today. Fox's Hillary Barsky with details.
8: The central bank is holding its monetary policy meeting with a decision at 2 p.m. Eastern Time on Wednesday. Financial markets are betting heavily that Fed policymakers will lift their benchmark rate a quarter of a percentage point and signal further tightening ahead. Fed Chair Kevin Warsh is not a fan of giving any guidance about the likely path of interest rates, but elevated inflation and oil prices and his own emphasis on the need to deliver price stability appears to signal that a rate hike is coming. Hillary Barsky, Fox News.
3: Dallas police increasing patrols around White Rock Lake following a spike in vehicle break-ins. Christian Powers with details.
9: Police say 58 vehicle burglaries have been reported in the area this year, compared with 18 the same time last year. Officers are focusing patrols around locations where break-ins have been reported. Police are also reminding visitors to lock their vehicles and hide valuables. Despite the increase in vehicle burglaries, the department says overall crime around White Rock Lake remains consistent with the previous 2 years. Christian Powers, WBAP News.
3: FBI Director Kash Patel and Treasury Secretary Scott Bessent set to appear before congressional committees today. Fox's Jessica Rosenthal with more.
10: FBI Director Kash Patel is expected before the Senate Judiciary Committee, while Democrats are expected to question whether he's reimbursed the government for personal travel expenses or an Atlantic article's allegations about his drinking. Republicans will likely focus on decreased crime, increased arrests, as well as increased drug seizures. Patel has filed a defamation suit against the Atlantic over that report about drinking. Separately, Treasury Secretary Scott Bessent is scheduled to testify about the state of the international finance system before the House Financial Services Committee. Bessent will likely be asked about economic D-Day efforts against Iran and the campaign to isolate the regime by cutting off Iran's oil sales. Jessica Rosenthal, Fox News.
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11: Ahead of the Fed meeting, the 10-year U.S. Treasury spiking over 5%. That's the highest yield since 2023. The Dow down 154 points, just below 52,300 at the open. West Texas Intermediate crude continuing to spike, 102.95, up $1.56 a barrel. Irving-based Celanese and Midland-based Permian Resources lead the upside this morning, up 3%. Spencer McGowan, News Talk 820 and 93.3 FM WBAP.
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0: An ungood start for Christian Parker's defense, 28-20 loss to the Giants by the Cowboys. Brian Schottenheimer is backing his new DC.
12: I have no question Christian Parker is the right guy for this job. He's an outstanding coach. He will learn from this, just like our young players are going to learn from this. We're going to play our young players this weekend, too, and they're going to play better. And Christian's going to call a better game this week and feel better about it. So experience is gained by making mistakes.
0: Cowboys change gears to host the Commanders on Sunday. Rough outing from Bo Nix and the Broncos 31-10 loss to the Chiefs. A third-year quarterback throwing for 131 yards and a touchdown, but also throws a pick and fumbles three times, losing one of them. And Cody Bradford on the mound for the Rangers tonight in the series opener against the Red Sox. Lefty 0-5 on the year since making his season debut last month. First pitch 7:05. I'm Ryan Baldwin on WBAP for 96.7 and 13 to the ticket.
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7: 7:36. Got a couple of stories here. James Tallarico is running for Democrat. He's running to be senator. He's the Democratic nominee for Senate. He was on Jimmy Kimmel the other day, and they turned it into a thing that was not accurate. That was just simply not true. Jimmy Kimmel wanted to have James Tallarico on, and he said that the Trump administration came in and stopped him and threatened ABC, et cetera, et cetera. Well, and the FCC, the head of the FCC came in and he said, I don't know what he's talking about. You know, you can have anybody you want on. What they were talking about, though, was equal time. There's an equal time rule that they have now started to institute with late night shows. They used to claim, well, we're entertainment or we're news. We're not really, you know, we're not really offering time for political purposes. And they say, well, clearly that's not the case anymore. So they say you really do kind of need to offer equal time. Doesn't mean the other candidate has to take it.
13: Right.
7: So they have James Tallarico on, just like they had Beto O'Rourke on.
4: Mm-hmm.
7: And even if they'd offered equal time, I don't think Ted Cruz or Ken Paxton would take it. Why put yourself in a hostile environment like that? There's no purpose. But so they said, well, we'll just have to run the interview. We're going to do it anyway. We're going to stand up to this administration and we're going to put it online. Mm-hmm. And so they did the interview. Kimmel did the interview with James Tallarico, put it online. It got more hits than his show. He got more viewers on that than he ever had on the show, which is the purpose behind it.
4: Mm-hmm.
7: You're going to watch this just to spite Trump.
4: Uh-huh.
7: But the reality is, he could have had him on the show.
4: It's all about lies. How far can we push our lies?
7: It was a complete and total falsehood.
4: And anyway, why do late night talk shows have to be political anymore? Like, I miss the old days where they were just funny about ridiculous things, like stupid pet tricks. Like, bring back comedy. Since we're talking about Tallarico, this is making the rounds today. And this was a very brief clip. I'm going to play it right here. They just pulled Tallarico off to the side. This was not set up or anything. A reporter just goes up to him and asks him the following.
14: Who's your favorite drag queen in Texas?
15: Oh my gosh, probably Alyssa Edwards.
14: Alyssa Edwards?
15: Yes.
14: I love Mikey Mays. Thank you so much.
4: That was it. I mean, it took
7: who's
4: me no
7: your favorite
4: time,
7: drag queen?
4: No time in the world at all for him to answer the question, who is your favorite drag queen in Texas? Boom.
7: I wouldn't have the slightest idea what to answer.
4: It's kind of weird.
7: That is kind of a strange thing.
4: So that's floating around out there.
7: Yeah.
4: I bet they left that out of the interview.
13: When you say they can't decide whether they're an entertainment show or a news show, I don't think they're either. I think there's some sort of other category.
4: It's just a propaganda mill. It's all it has become, in addition to the news programs and everything else, and even some of the scripted shows that we see, all propaganda, all pushing one agenda. And it's disappointing, you know? It's like, you know, we get it. We're over it. One person won in a landslide. What you are representing does not represent what the American people want or believe in or want to tolerate.
13: Yeah, you're alienating half of the country.
4: Yeah, more than half at this point. Well, go ahead. Keep doing your silly stuff, I guess.
7: Well, the bottom line was that this was moved to YouTube, got more hits than the TV show got viewers, and it was done on purpose to do that because they knew it would do that. But if you hear them talk about how they're being prevented from having someone on, they are lying to you and directly, and I can prove that easily. The equal time rules, for example, if we had Ken Paxton on, if the Tallarico campaign wants equal time, within 7 days they have to request it. And we have to give it to them because we would be having him on for political, you know, he's here, it's news. So we're doing the balanced thing. That's fine if he wants to come on. But here's where equal time does not apply.
16: I don't have to be equally nice. I don't have to equal softballs if that's what I end up doing.
17: Yeah, and that's what you hear.
16: That's one of the reasons why I don't know why they make a big deal out of it, because I don't think any opposition candidate would go into a hostile environment. There's no purpose to that. Nothing would be gained by that.
17: It's all scripted. Let's make the administration, you know, because it's not their people. Their people lost. They can't handle it. And let's make them look and sound as awful and traitorous as possible, even though it's not factual in the least.
16: No, there's no truth to it. The FCC has equal time rules. That is true. But it did not apply in this Jimmy Kimmel, James Tallarico interview. You also have to ask yourself a quick question here. Why is a Democratic candidate for Senate in Texas going on a national show?
17: Yeah, that's their guy.
16: What is the purpose of that?
17: Same with Beto. That's their guy. It's an agenda to be pushed. The money coming from California, this is not organic.
16: No.
17: This is not for Texas. It's not for Texans.
16: No.
17: It is being driven. This is a global push we're seeing in all Western civilized nations. It is globally coming down upon us. I mean, and it's very evident when you talk about stuff like this. But here's the thing. No other outlet will tell you that. We're allowed to...
16: By the way, we were talking about data centers a minute ago. I'm getting off the subject real quick, but I wanted to be sure to mention this. Stephen wrote, and he said, I ran the data center in Carrollton on Frankfurt. Million square feet. The air conditioning is air-cooled, not water-cooled. The only water used is the bathroom.
17: All right. That's good to know.
16: Okay. See, and he's not the first one who said he's involved with data centers. And he said, this whole water thing, he said, I don't know what people are talking about.
17: Yeah. Well, maybe some of them are different. I don't know.
16: Yeah. I don't know. All right, coming up, we'll check in with Scott Robbins, Markley Van Camp, and Robbins on the Clarity Windows and Doors Newsline. Find out what's happening on the Midday Show. Traffic and weather, 7:41 now. Here's Julie Daugherty.
4: Headed north on I-35E, right around the Loop 12 merge in Manana area, there's a center lane block with a stall. So you're backed up about 5 minutes or so on 35, and it backs up onto Loop 12 as well as you come from 183. That's a good 10 minutes. I-35, pretty slow from 8th Street all the way in through the downtown area and over past Woodall Rogers. It looks like we may have a fender bender in that area. Traffic's pretty stiff, and it looks like it's probably going to take you 20 minutes to get through there. 45 is pretty full. 175 over to I-30, that's going to take you probably 15 to 20 minutes. And 20 westbound at 45, you're down to one lane as they do some work through there. You're looking at close to an hour delay from 175. You might want to use Loop 12 as an alternate. Our next update within 10 minutes with WBAP's first traffic on the ones. I'm Julie DeHardy.
13: From the WBAP On-Time Experts 24/7 Weather Center, another heat advisory today. But again, even though it's a little monotonous, take it seriously. Watch out, especially for neighbors and that sort of thing. Dogs walking on the sidewalk, that whole thing. Sunny, breezy, and hot. High today, 100, near the record. It is the record. Heat stress index, 104. Winds out of the south, 10 to 20 in gusty. Lows tonight, either side of 80. 100 tomorrow. Thursday, 98. Friday, 99. The weekend, still in the upper 90s. And we're hoping for a little attempted cold front to set off a couple of showers and storms, maybe near us, late Sunday. Right now, we're showing 80 in Denton, 79 in McKinney, 80 in Fort Worth, and 82 in Dallas. I'm meteorologist Brad Markey.
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2: Mark Lee Van Camp and Robbins coming up at 11:04 right here on WBAP. Joining us live now on the Clarity Windows and Doors News Line, we say good morning to Scott Robbins with a preview of the Big Hot Tuesday show. Hey, Scott.
3: Emmys were on last night.
2: The what now?
3: Emmys.
2: I'm so sorry. I just
4: They still have those?
2: Checked out many, many years ago on that. But okay.
3: Gosh, you know, I mean, I don't know how much you would have to pay in subscription fees to see all of these shows. Be like $1,000 a month. Mm-hmm. I mean, they're all on different pay-per-view things, right? I mean, it's nuts. I don't think the only network I saw, only network winner, of course, was Stephen Colbert.
2: Okay.
4: Well, yeah. He was the victim, so of course he has to win the best show or whatever.
5: Yeah.
2: Right, I don't get it.
3: Variety type nonsense. Uh-huh. It's wild.
2: Like, yeah. I literally don't know anyone who watches that or any of the shows anymore. I don't.
3: I don't, and you know what? That's weird you say that, because I don't either.
2: Yeah.
3: And I've got Netflix, and I, you know, there's a few things I watch occasionally on Netflix. My wife watches some stuff, but Windows Bay or whatever that is, I don't even know what it is.
5: It's good.
3: Is it?
5: Yes.
3: Okay, yeah. There you go. See, there's our guy right
5: there.
3: Well,
5: that's just me. My wife may say, it's all right. I liked it. I liked Widow's Bay.
3: How about The Pit?
5: The Pit, I love The Pit.
2: Is that a barbecue show? I don't know what that
5: is. No, it's a hospital.
2: Oh, okay. Yeah. Well, I got that one.
5: Hospital, emergency room scenario.
3: I thought maybe it starred all of Brad Pitt's kids.
5: No.
3: The Pit. In and out all the time. Yeah. It was weird though. I'm watching this thing and I'm like, I don't know what these shows are. So yeah. I need to start calling you with this stuff.
5: Well, I'm the guy that spends $1,000 a month in subscriptions.
3: No, that's you.
5: I have no idea. You want me to go over my phone right now? They all go through Apple. Good gosh.
3: Yeah. Jeez. Sydney Sweeney, by the way, is driving the liberals nuts right now with her ads for this VIG, mm-hmm. this betting site, because they say, well, she's not even an athlete, and she's, you know, she's half naked and blah, blah, blah.
2: How dare she?
3: Yes, she is.
2: How dare she be attractive?
5: Yeah, what are we talking about again?
2: She's holding her footballs.
5: Is that what she's holding?
3: How about that? Footballs. Yes.
4: Yeah, at least not somebody else's
5: footballs. Yeah, okay.
6: What's the name of the app again?
3: It's for a thing called VIG. Which is a sports betting thing.
6: Huh.
3: One of the 6 million that are out there right now.
5: Yeah, no kidding, no kidding.
3: But, you know, quite frankly, I'd never heard of it until she was on there, so there you go. But anyway, we'll talk more about that. Also, Karl Rove went, well, you know what, I'm going to endorse a Democrat, and no one cares mm-hmm. what Karl Rove has to say about anything. But he did it anyway. Also, which is nuts. Mitch McConnell is alive, by the way.
2: Do you see that video?
3: Mm-hmm. Yes.
2: I don't know that he blinked once, though. I'm worried.
4: But he never did. He was never a blinker.
2: He's not a blinker. Yeah. Okay. No. All right. No.
5: Well, you know, you're at the end of life when you pull your own finger. So.
3: Hadn't thought about that, but you're right.
5: Yeah.
3: After the kids stop doing it, because we know what the results
5: exactly.
3: are.
5: Exactly.
3: Right?
5: Yeah. Yes.
3: Uh huh. Yeah. You got to do it yourself after mm-hmm. that. Yeah. So we'll talk more about that coming up. Gosh, we got so much show today. But those things, and the Mitch McConnell thing is interesting because I don't really have liberal nutty friends, but I know about them, and they've been posting on their social media forever that he's really dead.
4: Yeah. Well, it turns out he's not. So good news.
2: Some conservatives, I mean, like, everyone's worried about the old fella. I mean, everyone really is concerned, you know?
3: Oh, yeah, I know, right. We'll talk a little bit about the AI titans that are, like, going, hey, wait a minute, we got to pump the brakes on this. And, of course, they're doing it for their own reason, their own selfish reasons. But, anyway, more on that coming up. They don't want any type of liability. That's their issue.
5: Back to the Emmys real quick. Like, the Pit won Pluribus. Have you seen Ray Sehorn in Pluribus?
3: I am not.
5: Okay, well, watch it. It's good. The Pit, let's see. Widow's Bay, I've already talked about that. I haven't seen Hacks. That's Gene Smart. I haven't seen it.
3: Right. Hacks.
5: Yeah.
3: What's that about?
5: I don't know.
4: Jeez. I don't know any of these shows, and I'm out of touch, and we're out of time. Scott Robbins.
5: I was enjoying the moment.
3: Guys. Yeah.
5: I was enjoying this moment for a moment.
3: Yeah.
5: All right. Okay.
3: All right. Good for you. Hey, listen, I appreciate your help on this one today. All
5: okay,
3: right.
5: buddy.
4: All right. Scott with Mark Lee Van Camp and Robbins today at 11:05. Traffic and weather. Here's Julie DeHardy.
2: There was an issue in downtown Dallas. There still is. It was a car fire. 35 northbound High Line, couple of right lanes blocked. They're still pouring some juice on it, and traffic's backed up all the way into the Oak Cliff area. That's going to take you about 20, 25 minutes. They moved the stall off to the right shoulder, 35 northbound at Manana. You're still backed up for about 10 minutes there. We've got a situation on I-20 westbound at 45. They have you down to one lane. It's almost an hour delay from 175. You can go to Loop 12 instead. 20 eastbound at New York Avenue, three right lanes on this accident in Arlington, and you're pushing an hour delay as you're coming from the East Loop area and off of I-20. Our next update within 10 minutes with WBAP's first traffic on the ones. I'm Julie DeHarty.
0: From the WBAP On-Time Experts 24-7 Weather Center, we still have at least a week of these unusually hot summertime temperatures to go, and we're closing in on fall pretty soon. We're looking at or above normal temperatures today through Sunday, even though we do have a slight chance of rain Sunday. If you want to know about Monday's forecast, we're talking about maybe highs in the 80s. We'll see. Sunny, breezy, and 100 today. Winds out of the south, 10 to 20. High fire danger once again, especially for Fort Worth westward. Clear and warm tonight, low 78 to 82. Tomorrow, sunny, 100. Southeast winds at least 8 to 10 miles an hour. We might still have some significant winds Thursday, Friday, and Saturday. Highs each day in the upper 90s. Right now, it's 80 in Fort Worth, 82 in Dallas. I'm meteorologist Brad Barton.
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21: 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I'm Monty Cook from the WBAP 24-hour Breaking News Center.
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22: Trying to put out a car fire on 35 northbound at Highline. They have two right lanes blocked. So you're backed up across the bridge from Clarendon. That's going to take about 20, 25 minutes. Everybody's on the right shoulder, 35 northbound, right as you merge with Loop 12, right around Manana. And it's still backed up for about 3 or 4 minutes. 20 westbound at 45, your single file through there. That's almost an hour from 175. You could use Loop 12 instead. And then 20 eastbound at New York Avenue in Arlington, there's a wreck in the right lane. Traffic's backed up about a half hour as you move that way from Cooper. Our next update within 10 minutes with WBAP's first traffic on the ones. I'm Julie D. Hardy.
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0: From the WBAP On-Time Experts 24-7 Weather Center, heat advisory through 8 this evening. A lot of grass fires and wildfires are still going. Bosque County has a big one. Parker County has one. And, of course, we still have the Ross Fire, which is not quite contained yet in Palo Pinto County. About 1,000 acres burned on that. Sunny, breezy, and hot with a high of 100 this afternoon. Winds out of the south, 10 to 20. Lows tonight, 78 to 82. We'll be sunny 100 tomorrow, Thursday and Friday in the upper 90s, and still in the upper 90s this weekend. Right now it's 80 in Fort Worth, 81 in Dallas. I'm meteorologist Brad Barton.
21: President Trump dismissing concerns about artificial intelligence as tech leaders call for a slowdown. Fox's Jared Halpern has more from the White House.
1: Vice President J.D. Vance says there are obvious risks to AI, but says,
3: I don't think Americans should be scared of anything. I think that we have to be mindful that there are risks, there are downsides to anything, and that's certainly true of AI.
1: His comments come as President Trump accused those pushing for slowing down development of AI of being part of a sick conspiracy. Writing on social media, a strong and smart president is the only control or guardrails AI needs. In a follow-up post, the president called fears of AI taking over the world or destroying humanity a hoax. At the White House, Jared Halpern, Fox News.
21: Governor Greg Abbott escalates his crackdown on Texas data centers, directing state water officials to impose legal and criminal penalties on non-compliant facilities.
5: The Texas Water Development Board has been ordered to penalize data centers which fail to turn in mandatory water use reports. Data centers which don't comply face criminal referrals and revocation of state water permits. The move pairs with the ongoing freeze on electric grid hookups as regulators audit over 400 gigawatts of data center power requests. Cameron Fairchild, WBAP News.
21: An Ebola outbreak in Africa is still huge and will take months to control. That warning from UN officials today. Here's Fox's Jonathan Savage.
6: It remains a deadly and massive epidemic, says the UN Special Ebola Coordinator. The Ebola outbreak in West Africa has topped more than 7,000 confirmed cases and 3,000 deaths, but the true figures may be much higher. It's centered in the Eastern Democratic Republic of Congo. The UN today saying the outbreak has yet to peak, but efforts to limit its spread are starting to show results. Officials are now using mobile phone data to map population movements and identify where the virus could spread next. Jonathan Savage, Fox News.
21: Your money news brought to you by NetWorthRadio.com. The Federal Reserve begins its two-day policy meeting today. Big question is whether the Fed will hold rates steady or raise them. Many analysts believe the group will bump rates up a quarter of a point. Announcement comes tomorrow around 1 p.m. local time. Keep connected, DFW, to News Talk 820 and 93.3 FM, WBAP, and wake up weekday mornings with WBAP's Morning News from 5 till 9. I'm Monty Cook.
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25: Done. Good start for Christian Parker's defense. 28-20 loss to the Giants by the Cowboys. Brian Schottenheimer is backing his new DC.
26: I have no question Christian Parker is the right guy for this job. He's an outstanding coach. He will learn from this, just like our young players are going to learn from this. We're going to play our young players this weekend, too, and they're going to play better. And Christian's going to call a better game this week and feel better about it. So experience is gained by making mistakes.
25: Cowboys change gears to host the Commanders on Sunday. Rough outing from Bo Nix and the Broncos. 31-10 loss to the Chiefs. A third-year quarterback throwing for 131 yards and a touchdown, but also throws a pick and fumbles three times, losing one of them. And Cody Bradford on the mound for the Rangers tonight in the series opener against the Red Sox. Lefty 0-5 on the year.

0: En garde!
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2: The White House is taking on the replacement of American workers. This is Andrea Lucas, chair of the EEOC. Listen to what she has to say, and she wants to know if there are victims out there. She wants you to get in touch with them.
3: Have you ever felt that you were treated differently because you're an American? Did you know the federal civil rights law protects you from national origin discrimination? Maybe you were laid off and told to train an H-1B or other guest worker visa holder who replaced you. Or maybe your manager or coworkers excluded you from conversations because you speak English, or moved work discussions into another language, or even onto a foreign messaging app. Have you been harassed at work for speaking English or for being too American? Or has your employer preferred workers of one foreign national origin to serve customers with that same background? Have you applied to a foreign-owned or operated business in the United States and noticed that it mostly hires or promotes non-American workers? Are you a tech worker who's seen a job ad in a newspaper, of all places, for a perm labor market test and then been told to apply by mail or even fax instead of the company's normal online job platform? Or have you even heard an employer say that they prefer foreign workers because they consider American workers lazy? If any of this sounds familiar, you may have experienced unlawful anti-American national origin discrimination. You may have a claim to recover money under a federal civil rights law called Title VII of the Civil Rights Act. Contact the EEOC as soon as possible.
2: Yeah, they're really saying it's timely that you get in touch with them. I want to read an email Michelle sent us this morning after that story played a short time ago earlier in the show. She said, thanks for the story. I was laid off from a major healthcare company this year after 15 years of service. Years ago, we had to train overseas employees that did our job for a fraction of the pay. Lately, I've been noticing on LinkedIn that said healthcare company is almost exclusively hiring foreign sounding names. I should also mention this company is big on DEI. And Michelle, we're so sorry that happened to you, but thanks for reaching out. And we'd love to hear from you if you've been on the other end of that. Morning news at WBAP.com. We know it's been a big problem, not just in the, you know, specifically the USA, but right here in Texas, we've been walloped with H-1B visa jobs. Again, not necessarily the best and brightest when you're saying we can't hire anyone locally to do a tech job. I don't understand that. But
4: I wonder what the purpose behind all of that is. You know, the tough part in all of this, too, is being asked to train somebody else for your job.
2: That's brutal.
4: But they use the leverage of saying, well, we're not going to, unless you do this, we're not going to pay you your severance, or we'll just fire you today. And no, people are caught off guard, I think, a lot of times, and they don't see that coming. So they need the money. And so they'll sit there and dig their own grave so they can get shot in the back of the head.
2: Now, Monty came up with a genius solution to that earlier.
4: Yes.
2: Monty, do you want to go ahead and be responsible for your own thought
5: here?
2: I don't
5: remember what I said like 7 minutes ago.
4: Yeah.
2: No, it was brilliant in that train them incorrectly.
4: Train them badly.
5: Yeah, 100%. Train them poorly so that they do the job in the worst possible manner.
2: Yeah.
5: Then you get a call about 3 days later. Hey, any chance you can come back to work?
2: Uh-huh.
4: Yeah.
2: Okay. Why not?
4: I'll agree to train you, but I can't agree to train you well.
5: Right.
4: Yeah.
2: Yeah. It's a shame that this is happening, that Americans are having to compete with foreigners on American soil for jobs. It's just a wild time to be alive, Ernesto.
4: Coming up at 8:17, we have the five things you need to know. Right now, it's 8:11. Let's go to Julie DeHardy, traffic and weather on the ones.
6: In downtown Dallas, we had a truck that caught fire right around Highline off to the right side. Fire department was on the scene and traffic still backed up to about Clarendon. So that's going to take you about 20 minutes or so. Also, they're doing some work on I-20 westbound at 45 where they have you single lane. And traffic's backed up about 50 minutes to an hour. You might want to go to Loop 12 instead. And then up the road in Arlington, we've got a wreck on the eastbound side of I-20. This is at New York Avenue in the right lane. You're back to Cooper. It's going to take you about 20 minutes. Our next update within 10 minutes with WBAP's First Traffic on the Ones. I'm Julie DeHardy.
7: From the WBAP On-Time Experts 24-7 Weather Center, heat advisory through 8 this evening. Sunny, breezy, and hot. High near the record of 104, which set back in 1965. I'm sorry, the high is going to be near 100. Heat stress index 104. It's still a fairly dry heat. Winds out of the south 10 to 20. Clear and warm tonight. Low 78 to 82. Sunny and 100 tomorrow. Probably 98 on Thursday and Friday. It's still the weekend, upper 90s. We're hoping for a slight chance of rain and maybe a break in the heat early next week. Maybe Sunday night, Monday. We'll see. Right now, it's 80 in Fort Worth, 81 in Dallas. I'm meteorologist Brad Barton.
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3: Team, Carla Marion, Ernie Brown, Hal J, the morning news. It's time for five things you need to know on WBAP.
4: It has now been 61 consecutive days without measurable rainfall. A DFW airport ranking among the top three longest dry streaks on record. Heat index values projected to reach well above triple digits early this week. Afternoon highs lingering at or above 101, at least for the early part of the week. Brad's been talking about that. No significant rainfall or fall temperature relief is in the immediate forecast.
3: CBS says Tony Romo is not going to be part of the on-air broadcast team for the weeks 2 and 3 of the NFL season. He struck a plea deal, Romo did, with prosecutors in Wisconsin last week, 2 months after he was charged with driving under the influence. CBS said he embarrassed us.
4: The EEOC says every day American workers face discrimination simply because they are American. The EEOC says that is a national discrimination or national origin discrimination, which is illegal. They say they are fighting back to protect workers of all races who are American.
3: Dallas now considered the epicenter for data centers for the first time. It's the number one data center location in the world. They say it's because Dallas is the intersection of everything that a data center needs, adding that everybody wants to live and work there.
4: Well, after having closed a lot of restaurants, Denny's is attempting a comeback. They're out with an ambitious revival plan involving restaurant makeovers, new locations, menu changes, and a fresh new leadership team. Denny's expecting to renovate as many as 350 restaurants. They're going to open up 20 new locations this year, followed by another 20 next year.
3: And that's five things you need to know. Traffic and weather on the ones. 821. Here's Julie DeHart.
5: They cleared up our vehicle fire downtown Dallas, so that's going to help. 35 northbound High Line. So still about 10 minutes coming in across the bridge. 20 westbound at 45. They've got you down to one lane, so you're close to an hour on that backup. You could always go to Loop 12. And then if you're trying to travel on the 635 westbound Park Central area, there's a wreck in the express lane in the right lane. So a couple minutes for you folks. 114 westbound at O'Connor. Stalled car left lane. That's about 15 minutes. And we still have an issue in Arlington. That's along I-20 eastbound at New York Avenue in the right lane. Traffic's backed up about 30 minutes. Our next update within 10 minutes with WBAP's First Traffic on the Ones. I'm Julie DeHart.
6: From the WBAP On-Time Experts 24-7 Weather Center, a heat advisory through 8 this evening. Same old thing. I know it's monotonous, but stay with us because this heat is an issue. And heat is the biggest annually weather-related fatality producer in the United States. So keep it in mind. High this afternoon, 100. It'll feel like 104 in the shade. Winds out of the south, 10 to 20 in gusty. That's not going to help the wildfires in Parker and Palo Pinto County, that's for sure. Be extremely careful. High tomorrow, 100. 98 on Thursday, 99 Friday. And again, we're thinking an attempted cold front might penetrate the Red River Valley and produce a slight chance of isolated storms late Sunday. We'll see. Right now it's 80 in Fort Worth, 81 in Dallas. I'm meteorologist Brad Martin.
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7: Mm-hmm. Is that right?
3: Olive Garden came in number one.
7: All right.
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4: Steakhouse. I'm in, and I'm not even in y'all's demographic.
6: Hal is famous for loving Olive Garden.
7: I love Olive Garden.
8: It's good.
4: I love Olive Garden.
7: Always,
4: so good.
7: Always have.
6: Their salad dressing.
7: Always have. Salad. That's a good restaurant chain. They own Olive Garden and Capital Grill and I think...
3: And that Darden restaurants, I think.
4: You have the best Alfredo and you get the breadsticks and you dip it in the Alfredo sauce and then you can't eat for 2-3 days.
7: No, but you're going to laugh at me. There's several Italian restaurants that I really love, but if you want to go quick and get in and get out, Olive Garden... is good. And Olive Garden, we spent, I guess, 10 days in Italy, and the food over there is fantastic. Mm-hmm. It's, you know, it's all seems like it's made right there, the noodles and things. And Olive Garden was the closest thing to Italy that we, when we got back,
4: totally. And they're consistently good. That's the other thing. Oh, like, you hear so much about restaurants, and especially if they've been taken over or sold to some kind of... What are those called? Those corporate... I mean, they're just sold to some big corporation.
6: Yeah. Oh, venture capital.
4: Yeah, venture capital. And then their quality just goes down because they don't care.
7: And that all-you-can-eat salad, they will not let you put that in your pocket and take it home.
3: No, they won't.
7: They won't.
4: But you can try once,
7: You can try once.
3: That was very embarrassing you put us through that.
7: I'm so sorry.
4: Oh, and they come around with that cheese with the spinny thingy. Oh, yeah. Just come on.
7: That's called a grater.
4: The grater, thank you.
7: Call, isn't that crazy?
0: Tell me when to stop.
7: Yeah,
0: I haven't told you to stop yet.
4: Keep going.
7: Oh, yeah.
3: Gen X.
7: Me too. I'm like that, yeah.
3: Gen X and millennial diners also favor Olive Garden.
4: Yes, I'm telling you. It's a cross-generational thing.
3: The only age group where casual dining other than the Olive Garden took the number one spot was Gen Z. They said Chili's.
7: Chili's. Oh, I haven't been to Chili's in a long time.
4: I used to take Donald and Dean there all the time.
7: Yeah, no place else.
4: Mm-hmm.
3: Yeah.
4: Good kids menu, solid chips and salsa.
3: I went to Olive Garden about 3 weeks ago with a friend of mine, and I was going to buy one of those little spinny thingies.
4: The spinny thingy for the cheese?
3: Yeah.
4: I'm sorry. I couldn't think of the word in English.
3: Yeah, I was going to buy one of those cheese graters, and I just flat forgot on the way out the door, and I remembered as I was driving home. And they also will give you a little block of cheese for the spinny thingy.
4: No, they will not.
3: Yeah, they'll give you put a little block of cheese in there. Yeah, that's what the lady told me.
7: Now, Chili's will have the Outback has the Bloomin' Onion.
4: Mm-hmm.
7: Yeah. Chili's has something called
4: Awesome Blossom.
7: You're
4: possum.
7: Good.
4: I tell you, awesome. I went there all
7: awesome
4: the time.
7: Possum, yeah.
4: Awesome.
7: They
4: possum.
7: They have that in Louisiana.
4: With that sauce, whatever. I don't know what's in that sauce, but I don't care.
7: It's all good.
4: Oh, my goodness. Yeah. It's so good.
7: Yeah. Oh, I've sat in it before.
3: All right. How showering in it.
8: This is enough.
7: Exactly.
8: This
7: this feels good.
0: But that lasagna from Olive Garden, that hits
4: it's
0: pretty hard. I love
4: good.
0: It. I love it. I remember my mom used to work at Scott and White in Temple, and she was a secretary and stuff. And they would always have like big meetings and stuff, and it would be lasagna from salad from Olive Garden, and there would always be leftovers, and she would bring it home. Mm. Best thing in the world. Reheat that. It's awesome.
4: And I feel like the salad you have to be. I know we're going a little in depth, but why not? It's totally worth
7: it.
4: But like the salad, you have to have it there because you can buy the dressing at the store, but I've never had it taste the same at home as I did there because it's like chilled. Yeah. I don't know.
7: I grew up going to a place called Margie's Italian Gardens on the very far west side of Fort Worth. And they've redone it and everything. But I can remember going there, back when I was 10 years old.
4: Oh.
7: So that's how many years.
4: Yeah.
8: In Kansas, by the way, we call it Italian.
7: Italian. Have some Italian.
0: So over there, you have spaghetti with like cut up hot dogs or something.
7: Yeah.
0: I've heard stories that sounds horrifying. I've never eaten that, and I don't think I ever will.
4: Oh, no. Let's
0: it's disgusting.
3: Sounds pretty good, actually.
7: Yeah.
8: Look at the time.
3: Coming up at 8:37, we're going to play What Year Was It? Brought to you by Advanced Hair Restoration.
4: Straight ahead, though, the victims of a deadly shooting in Garland have been identified. Monty Cook has that and the rest of your 8:30 news next. Well, you know who to call in the middle of the night if something is going on, you know, fire-wise, if you're having maybe a burglar issue, you know, you're going to call 911. 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
18: On the ones.
5: Highway 121, the Sam Rayburn Tollway southbound at Marchant Boulevard. We've got three right lanes blocked, and that's a good half-hour backup. Dallas North Tollway northbound at Lovers. This wreck's in the two right lanes. You've got over a half-hour delay. In the express lane, there's an accident westbound at Park Central. That's on 635. Right lane's blocked, and it's about 10 minutes. 114 has some trouble westbound at O'Connor. It's a stall on the right side, and 10 to 15 minutes to get around it. We're down to single file on 20 westbound at 45. That's almost an hour delay. You could go to Loop 12 instead, and 20 eastbound at New York Avenue with the wreck in the right lane. You're going to have to swing it to the left, and it's going to take about 40 minutes to get around it. Our next update within 10 minutes with WBAP's first traffic on the ones. I'm Julie Hardy.
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6: From the WBAP On-Time Experts 24-7 Weather Center, heat advisory through 8 o'clock this evening. Sunny, breezy, and hot with a high near the record, as 1965 record of 100. Winds out of the south, 10 to 20 and gusty. We should be having highs in the 80s this time of year, so that's how severe this late summer weather is. Clear and warm tonight, lows 78 to 82. Tomorrow, sunny, continued hot with a high near 100. Southeast winds 8 to 10 miles an hour. And we'll be looking at the wind possibilities again Thursday, Friday, and Saturday. It should be pretty light, but then we do have a slight chance of storms on Sunday. Right now, 80 in Fort Worth, 81 in Denton, and 81 degrees in Dallas. I'm meteorologist Brad Barton.
22: News brought to you by Dr. Matthew Cavey at Texas Radiotherapy. Texas landowners file a lawsuit against the Trump administration over plans to build a wall and border infrastructure in a remote part of the state. Fox's Lisa Lacerra reporting.
23: The suit filed by Conserve Big Bend, a nonprofit, and six landowners comes as the Trump administration is looking to line the roughly 2,000-mile southern border with 30-foot steel bollard walls, vehicle barriers, and technology to keep out smugglers and migrants, which would cost about $46 billion. The plaintiffs argue few people cross the border at Big Bend compared with other areas along the U.S.-Mexico border. The biggest outcry has come over plans for Big Bend National Park. Bulldozers were spotted clearing land there last month after people spoke out the work was paused. The federal government has said in a court hearing no final plans have been decided on what will be built in the park. Lisa Lacerra, Fox News.
22: The names of the victims who were shot in Garland over the weekend have been released. We get more from media partner WFAA's Jason Wheeler.
24: Detectives tell us that two men showed up to 38-year-old Eduardo Mora's home, and then a disturbance broke out. We're told that Mora was stabbed and was taken to the hospital. The other two men, Jose Borregos and David Escudero Rodriguez, were shot and died at the scene. An investigation into all of that is now underway.
22: A close ally of ousted Venezuelan dictator Nicolas Maduro is expected to plead guilty in federal court today. Fox's Tom Rigotti with details.
0: Alex Saab is a Colombian-born businessman with extensive ties to Maduro. Acting President Delcy Rodriguez deported Saab in May in response to pressure from the Trump administration, which has pursued him going back to the president's first term. They refer to Saab as Maduro's bagman. He was charged and arrested by U.S. authorities in 2019, but former President Joe Biden pardoned Saab in 2023 in exchange for the release of several Americans imprisoned in Venezuela. Saab is now charged with money laundering. Federal prosecutors accuse him in a scheme to bribe officials to win lucrative contracts to import food into Venezuela. Tom Rigotti, Fox News.
22: 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The yield is up 4 basis points to 5.02%, surpassing a peak from 2023. It's the highest since 2007. This comes just ahead of the Fed's rate decision this week. Checking the opening numbers on Wall Street, the Dow was down 277 points, NASDAQ off by 83, and the S&P 500 has dropped about 18 points. Keep connected, DFW, to News Talk 820 and 93.3 FM, WBAP, and wake up weekday mornings with WBAP's Morning News from 5 till 9. I'm Monty Cook.
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1: We film from the season-opening loss to the Giants. Brian Schottenheimer finding something positive from his defense in the process.
2: One of the positives of what we did on defense, we attacked the ball. We had four forced fumbles. Kobe Durant's going to make that play 99 times out of 100 on Neighbors for the interception.
1: Cowboys now gear up for the home opener against the Commanders on Sunday. Kenneth Walker and the Chiefs run all over the Broncos 31-10 on Monday Night Football. Reigning Super Bowl MVP recording 173 yards, including a 60-yard touchdown rush. Rangers still in the playoff race as they welcome in the Red Sox tonight. Texas one game back of Houston the lead in the AL West. First pitch at 7:05. I'm Ryan Baldwin on WBAP from 96.7 and 13.10 The Ticket.
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3: 93.3. I ran this a few weeks ago, this little piece of audio I want to run here, and I've had more requests, emails, people say, would you please play that again? Because I'm trying to describe it to a friend, and this is presenting what we deal with as health insurance as a Shark Tank pitch.
16: Oh, gosh, yes.
25: Hey, Sharks, I'm asking for $1 million for 1% of my company. It's called insurance. All right, what's your product? Oh, it's a $500 monthly subscription that gets paid by the customer until something bad happens.
26: Oh, so something bad happens, you pay him back?
25: Not really.
26: What do you mean?
25: Well, they have to pay $5,000 first.
26: Oh, that's weird. So then you pay them?
25: Eh, not really.
26: Explain that.
25: Well, they gotta pay 20% of the cost first.
26: All right, whatever. Then you pay them.
25: Well, no, not really. So we're gonna send a strange man to the customer's house first, and he's gonna have a face-off with them and find any way possible to avoid paying them.
26: Wow, that doesn't seem predatory at all.
25: Yep. And then we charge them more for the monthly subscription.
26: I thought they just got what they paid for. Whatever. So what if they need healthcare? Do they go to any doctor?
25: Oh, no, it has to be one of our doctors.
26: How do they know it's one of your doctors?
25: We don't know.
26: So how's the customer supposed to know all this?
25: Well, it's all stated in our 94-page policy.
26: This is incredible. I'm in.
16: I mean, that's it in a nutshell.
3: Yeah.
16: It makes no sense. Y'all, I'm telling you, I keep threatening to jump out of the matrix, but I'm close. Every day I'm closer. And getting one of those sharing, you know, like MediShare.
3: MediShares, yeah. Mm-hmm. I've heard of that. I have a couple of friends who actually use that instead. Yeah. My sister uses that simply because, as she said, why am I paying $450 a month so I can come up with another $9,000 before I even have insurance? In essence, she had no insurance.
16: And then, you know, and Hal, you may have encountered this. On gosh, my heart goes out to you. But like,
3: no, what?
16: Your doctor has to be in network, but then the building has to be in network. The anesthesiologist has to be in. Everybody has to be. One guy is not in network, then whoop, the whole system is out of whack.
27: You know what? I'm going to have to check that. I think under Medicare, I think we can. We just go to whoever accepts Medicare.
6: That's a Part G supplement as opposed to an advantage. If it's an advantage plan, then you're in a network similar to what
4: what everybody
3: yeah. health insurance.
4: Has.
3: Yeah.
4: But if you get the supplement.
27: But I'm not on the Advantage.
4: Yeah,
27: I don't think you are either.
4: No, you can go to any doctor you want.
27: We can go to anybody you want to.
16: Yeah. Well, that's something to look forward to.
3: Yeah.
4: when Medicare is better than the health insurance you're getting from your employer.
16: I know it.
3: Something's wrong.
16: I'm jumping out. And when we don't have a party, what would y'all like to do to mark that occasion?
27: I don't know.
16: I'm going to do it.
3: Just don't do anything dangerous.
27: Dr. Willie Poker is his name.
4: Oh, yeah.
27: Great doctor.
3: Sure, yeah.
27: Loved needles. He loves needles.
3: He does.
27: He'll fix anything with a needle.
3: All right. Why don't we, on that note, go to What Year Was It? Brought to you by Advanced Hair Restoration.
16: Yeah, that's a great idea, Ernie. We've got two tickets to send you to the 40th Annual Grape Fest coming up Thursday. It runs this weekend. By the way, we've got the Grape Fest folks in studio live with us coming up in just a little bit. But here's what you need to do to get these two tickets. We'll take caller 5 right now. The number is 800-288-9227. Joseph will play the clues, and then you have to be able to tell us, what year was it?
8: Mikhail Gorbachev is now on vacation.
9: It was September.
10: It seems clear all the time that contrary to official statements out of Moscow,
9: Mikhail Gorbachev is removed from office as the Soviet Union dissolves.
10: Outside of the constitutional provisions for governmental change.
9: On TV,
11: big fan,
12: you know who the Shirelles are.
9: Murphy Brown is top 10 in the ratings for CBS.
11: While I was getting maced at the Democratic Convention in 68, you were wondering if you'd ever meet Adam West.
9: The movies.
13: That made love and broke up all in the space of 30 seconds.
9: Robin Williams stars in The Fisher King.
14: I have a confession I have to make to you. I'm in love with you.
9: And top 10 on the radio. REM with Shiny Happy People. What year was it? 1991, 1992, or 1993?
3: All right, there you go. Let's see if we can find a winner coming up.
28: And now for the bonus round. Who imposes property taxes?
29: State government.
28: Nice try, but no.
30: Local governments?
28: Correct. And we have a winner.
31: Here's Governor Greg Abbott on his plan to control property taxes.
32: The state of Texas does not impose a property tax. Only local governments impose property taxes. One of the reasons why your property taxes are going up is because local governments are increasing their spending. So the first thing we got to do is to stop the spending that leads to property tax increases. You should have a say on whether or not your property taxes go up. It should be a vote that requires 2/3 vote before any property tax increase can ever be imposed on our fellow Texans. You're going to be able to live in your home for the rest of your lives without being priced out of it.
31: Protecting homeowners, lowering property taxes. That's Governor Greg Abbott.
33: Political ad paid for by Texans for Greg Abbott.
3: All right, we have Mike in Garland who's going to be our contestant today on What Year Was It? We have 1991, 92, and 93 for you, Mike. Hal's going to help you out.
27: Oh, you better believe it this time. Are you ready?
34: I am. This is Willie Lynn, fishing guide to the storm.
27: Oh, we could go on all morning with this. We really could. You know what I've been? I didn't look up the answer, but what I did look up, and I'm still trying to find out what REM means.
3: Rapid eye movement.
27: Yeah, right. It does mean rapid eye movement, but I didn't think that's what they got their name from. Is it?
3: I don't know.
27: I knew it meant rapid eye movement. I guess so. That maybe that's it.
34: Could be.
27: It could be. Anyway, we go through all this. Gorbachev, Gordon, Murphy Brown, the Fisher King, and REM. I'm guessing. I'm just going to go in the middle and say 92.
16: 92. Oh, interesting. Okay. Are you going to go with Hal, Mr. Mike, for these tickets to Grape Fest? Or are you going to go on your own?
34: No, why not? Let's go with Hal.
27: Oh, you are good.
3: We can give you a lot of reasons why not.
27: easy.
16: Let's find out if you're a winner, Mike.
9: Soviet Union gone, Murphy Brown a hit, The Fisher King opens, and REM top 10.
27: Here we go.
9: The year? 1991.
27: Oh, I am so sorry.
3: The answer of... Why not go with Hal?
27: That's what you get.
16: Well,
27: okay.
16: Mike.
27: All right, Willie. Wow. Thanks for trying, pal. Sure appreciate it.
34: Good old days. Good old days.
27: Thank you, buddy. I sure appreciate it.
16: We're going to play again tomorrow morning at 5:37 right here on WBAP.
3: All right, we'll check in with Matt, and we're going to check in, too, with the folks from the Grape Fest. Elizabeth Schrack's going to be with us in the studio. 8:41 traffic and weather. Here's Julie DeHardy.
5: We do still have a pretty big backup on I-20 westbound at 45. They're doing some work there. and it's single file. The backup isn't quite as bad, though. I'd say it's about 40, 45 minutes. And then 114 westbound at the Bush Turnpike, there is a wreck in the two left lanes if you're in Irving. That's going to cost you probably an extra 15 to 20. I-20 westbound at Cedar Ridge is on the right side of the roadway. Good 5-minute delay. They did clear up I-20 eastbound at New York Avenue in Arlington. You still have a backup of probably about 5 minutes. Our next update within 10 minutes with WBAP's first traffic on the ones. I'm Julie DeHarney.
6: From the WBAP On-Time Experts 24-7 Weather Center, heat advisory through 8 this evening, sunny, breezy, and hot, and again, heed this heat advisory like you would a thunderstorm warning. High today about 100, just take it easy. It'll feel like 104 in the shade. Winds out of the south 10 to 20. Clear and warm tonight, lows either side of 80. It'll be sunny and 100 tomorrow and upper 90s through the weekend, hoping for a break in the weather sometime Sunday. Right now, it's 80 in Fort Worth and 81 in Dallas. I'm meteorologist Brad Barkin.

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1: Peripheral neuropathy is a common problem, mostly due to diabetes, but there are other causes as well. And we think that my back surgeries, three of them, disturbed some nerves that go to my feet. So I do have neuropathy. 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
3: Well, we got the French and Indian War.
2: Oh, what now?
3: Okay. Yeah, Beau French. 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
2: Oh, I saw that.
3: On social media. We're going to discuss the assimilation difficulties we're having here in Texas.
4: All right. Match coming up at 9:04. We're going to take a quick timeout and get an update from Julie DeHardy. Traffic and weather on the ones.
5: Still seeing a backup here on I-20. They've got you down to one lane westbound at 45, and traffic has backed up about 45 minutes, I'd say. They did wrap up our 114 westbound after the bush, so a couple-minute delay for you. In Duncanville, I-20 westbound at Cedar Ridge, now there's a wreck in the right lane, so that's about a five-minute delay. And the off-ramp is blocked in Arlington. If you're traveling south on 360, that's the ramp to take you to Avenue J. So everybody's taking a look, and it's holding you up for just a couple of minutes. Our next update within 10 minutes with WBAP's first traffic on the ones. I'm Julie D.
6: From the WBAP on-time experts 24/7 weather center, heat advisory through 8 this evening means business. Sunny, breezy, and hot. High today near the record 100. Again, we should be looking at highs in the upper 80s. 100 today, south winds 10 to 20, and gusty. Clear and warm tonight, low 78 to 82. As it is a dry heat, you are more likely to get dehydrated quicker in this kind of atmosphere. Tomorrow, a high of 100. Sunday, 99. Friday, Saturday, upper 90s, maybe a break in the weather on Sunday. Right now, 80 degrees in Fort Worth and 81 in Dallas. I'm meteorologist Brad Barton.
4: All right, it is 8:52 at WBAP. Right now we have very special guests in the studio with us. Of course, Elizabeth Schrack is with the city of Grapevine. It's time for Grape Fest. You brought a special guest with you. Tell us who it is.
7: Yes, we have Ruby Stobart. She's the Baron of Barossa.
4: Yes.
7: She's straight from Down Under.
2: Oh,
7: Down
2: Under. Welcome.
4: I was going to say,
2: hi.
7: How are you guys?
4: I'm asking you a question because I just want to hear you talk.
2: Yeah, we just want to hear your accent.
4: So tell us real quick about Australian wines.
8: Australian wines are the best wines. Come on.
4: And they go great
8: with Texas food.
4: Yeah.
2: There you go.
3: Nice. Yeah, I love Australian wines with a good old fried kangaroo. You know?
8: I love kangaroo
3: Nothing
8: as well.
3: Better.
2: Oh my!
3: She told me she has tasted kangaroo.
8: Sure yeah. Have.
2: Oh
8: it's
2: my goodness!
8: Delicious.
2: Does it taste like chicken?
8: No.
4: Okay. It tastes like kangaroo.
8: Kangaroo. Very
4: crazy.
8: Also, they're very cute.
3: Yeah, and they're illegal. You can't kill them, can you? It's illegal, isn't it?
8: No, you can shoot them.
3: I thought they run around like dogs and cats do here.
8: A little bit. But look, when they're in the vineyard, they love to eat grapes, and so they love little tasty sweet treats as well as we do.
2: Oh, wow.
4: That's why you shoot them. You don't want to eat all the grapes. You make wine with that stuff, don't you?
8: They're too cute.
4: So we've got fun stuff going on, Elizabeth. Tell us, this is the 40th?
7: 40th? Annual Grape Fest.
4: Grape Fest.
7: A Texas wine experience presented by Bank of the West.
4: It started off as this little festival with one day with like a couple of hundred people or something.
2: And I remember 700, back in the day, people were like, a wine festival in Texas? Oh, that's never going to catch on, remember? I mean,
7: And what's Texas wine?
2: I know.
7: So Grape Fest really helped put Texas wine on the map, and we grew up, the industry grew up with Grape Fest.
3: Oh, yeah.
7: We are celebrating all things Texas wine, all things international wine. We have got great shopping. We have all kinds of artisan vendors and all kinds of great foods. Historic Main Street, the businesses are open for business. We've got the Carnival in Midway, the Kids Zone, free entry all day Thursday. This is happening Thursday, Friday, Saturday, and Sunday.
3: It's a great weekend.
7: Yes.
3: It's a great family weekend.
4: It's going to be fun.
7: Great family. Bring the family out.
3: You bet.
7: Come out with your loved ones, come out couples, girls' night, whatever.
2: Yeah.
3: And it's fun to get your kids to start drinking when you stay in
4: really is, yeah. They've got
7: Well, we have dirty
4: cups.
7: Sodas. We have dirty sodas. We have lemonades. There's also craft brews if you don't like wine.
4: I said the other day, she goes, have you ever had a dirty soda? I said, I don't think I've ever had a woman ask me that. What's a dirty soda?
7: And Ruby is teaching some master classes on Barossa wine.
3: Is that right?
2: Oh, wow.
8: Yeah, absolutely. You don't have to know a lot to come and do that. We've got master classes on Thursday and also Sunday. So come along. We'll have some Barossa winemakers along with us as well.
2: Okay.
3: Where is Barossa at?
8: Barossa is in South Australia.
3: Okay.
8: So you basically, if you're coming to Australia, you fly into Melbourne or Sydney.
3: Okay.
8: And then it's just over an hour's flight to Adelaide, and then you You drive an hour and then you're in Barossa.
3: Oh, wow. That's easy.
7: Yeah, simple. One lucky winner.
8: You actually, one lucky winner, you can enter. Qantas and Barossa have teamed up to put together a competition. You can actually win a trip to Barossa, and we'll take you around. We'll take you to awesome wineries, host you, and, yeah, you can experience your own version of Australia.
5: Very cool.
4: And we can try to keep one of the million things that can kill you in Australia from killing us.
8: Don't you worry about that, guys. It's totally safe. And you'll have enough wine not to worry.
4: That's there true. That's go. A valid point. And by the way, Thursday, I will be out there doing something called Grape Stomp.
2: You're letting him stomp grapes again?
7: Yeah. It's the inaugural celebrity Grape Stomp.
4: They couldn't find a celebrity, so they invited me.
7: And Monty is going to be, and Sybil, our celebrity, is going to be stomping. Yeah. And they're going to be Team Fun Shirt.
4: Yeah.
2: Oh, my goodness.
4: We're Fun Shirts.
0: Fun Shirt?
7: Because he wears Fun Shirt.
4: The Hawaiian shirts.
3: Oh, that's right.
4: Yeah.
0: You need an Australian shirt.
4: I do. I need a kangaroo with a wine bottle.
2: Kangaroo Hawaiian
7: shirt. Ruby, can you help hook him up?
8: And wrestle up.
4: All right, good.
0: I tell you, we'll get him a scratch and sniff poster of Olivia Newton-John.
7: By the way,
4: and I know just the place.
7: We have some new wineries too at Grape Fest. There's a pop-up winery, McPherson, is going to be by Off the Vine. Yeah. And then Housewife Rebellion is going to open its tasting room on Main Street during Grape Fest. Housewife Rebellion. It's in a pink 1880s.
0: You got this look in your eye going.
7: Yeah.
0: Come see this.
7: Oh, you guys are going to love it.
0: Look at her eyes.
4: And Brad,
7: tagline is because mommy needs a break.
4: Brad wanted to know, will you have any wines that are either not in a box or that you can drink outside of the sack? I don't know what that
7: means.
4: We'll
7: have a lot of those guys.
4: I told him I would ask that.
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7: 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We have the Champagne Terrace. Yes. You'll get your bubbly.
0: Okay.
4: Got everything.
0: One more time. When does it start? Where does it start? And this
7: 40th
0: Thursday?
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0: All right.
4: Nice. Elizabeth Schrack, thank you for joining us today. We always appreciate it.
7: Good luck Thursday, Monty.
4: I'll need it.
0: Okay. Thank you. See you tomorrow.
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1: On the ones.
5: Looking at I-20 westbound at 45, they've got you single file to the left through there. Traffic's backed up almost to 175. It's going to take you at least 45 minutes to sit through. Right lane's blocked on westbound I-20 at Cedar Ridge. That's a good 10 minutes. And 360 southbound between Carrier and Avenue J, right around there, there's an exit ramp, and that's blocked. Everybody's taking a look, so it's holding you up for about 2 or 3 minutes. With WBAP, first traffic and weather on the ones, I'm Julie Hardy.
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9: Now, North Texas, and much of the South for that matter, is still in the grip of an unusually strong upper-level high-pressure ridge with potential record-breaking temperatures today right on through the weekend. Today, heat advisory through 8 this evening, sunny, breezy, and hot. Winds out of the south 10 to 20 and gusty. Wildfire danger is still very high. Our high this afternoon near 100. Heat stress index 104 in the shade, if you can find any shade. Tonight, clear and warm, low 78 to 82. Tomorrow, sunny continued hot with a high near 100, low near 80. Southeast winds at least 8 to 10 miles an hour. Thursday, sunny and hot with a high of 98. Sunny, hot, more humid on Friday with a high of 99. Saturday and Sunday also in the upper 90s. I'm meteorologist Brad Barton.
4: Right now, 83 degrees in both Dallas and Fort Worth. News brought to you by Silver Creek Materials. The U.S. Supreme Court rejecting President Trump's desired restrictions on mail-in balloting. Here's Fox's Grinnell Scott.
18: The decision allows mail-in voting nationwide to continue as the midterms approach. Ballots cast by mail have become common for Americans, with nearly a third of the country taking advantage of the option. Justice Samuel Alito wrote in his dissenting opinion the court's denial was incorrect because some of the plaintiffs lacked standing. Justice Brett Kavanaugh, a Trump appointee, sided with the majority but added a final decision could fall within the authority of the Postal Service. Democratic attorneys general and voting rights groups challenged the Trump administration's proposal. A lower court issued a temporary injunction in agreement. Grinnell Scott, Fox News.
4: A Fort Worth daycare facing a $1 million lawsuit over toddler fights. Mike Traina with the story.
19: A substitute teacher at Arca Montessori Academy was caught on video encouraging four-year-olds to fight, as well as throwing a child to the floor. The incident occurred back in late April and was captured on the facility's security cameras. The family of the victim has filed a $1 million lawsuit citing gross negligence and premises liability. An independent investigation by the Texas Health and Human Services Commission found multiple violations at the daycare, including using prohibited methods of discipline and failing to ensure caregivers protect children. Mike Traina, WBAP News.
4: Whistleblower and former Anthropic researcher Jacob Coxon came forward in a post on X last week warning that AI developers are preoccupied with defeating each other and neglecting concerns about humanity's future. On Hannity, he tells Fox's Sean Hannity the technology has a mind of its own.
20: Nuclear weapons, you discussed, could be used for good or evil, but AI is the only technology that can use itself. So no matter what we want, whether we want to use it for good and get there first, the AI wants things itself, and that's what makes it so unique as a technology and why it's so uniquely terrifying.
4: The president has called the concerns a hoax and a sick conspiracy. Republicans and Democrats in Congress said they'll consider regulations, but warn America must keep its competitive edge against China. Your money news brought to you by NetWorthRadio.com. Austin-based Oracle has begun another round of layoffs amid its AI expansion, which has increased the stakes on costs and borrowing. The new cuts began yesterday, according to Business Insider. Company's headcount declined by 21,000 jobs in fiscal year ending May the 31st. On Wall Street, the Dow was down 392 points, NASDAQ off by 91, and the S&P 500 has dropped 20 points. Keep connected DFW to News Talk 820 and 93.3 FM, WBAP, and wake up weekday morning.

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2: Be a very innocuous post over the weekend. So, as you all know, I'm a huge Ohio State fan. Ohio State traveled to Austin to play the University of Texas Saturday. And so there was a picture snapped of the audience. I'm looking at it currently. It's all men, mostly Indian. Like, I'm looking at the picture. 1, 2, 3, 4, 5, 6, 7, 8, 9, 10, 11. I can identify out of probably 50, 60 people in the picture, I can immediately identify mostly Indian men. So Bo French said, this is what he said, by the way. I heard UT, University of Texas, graduation this year looked like this. I didn't believe it. The problem is now obviously far worse than anyone imagined. That post has now garnered 47 million views. Why? We're going to talk about that in hour one. I've got Brandon Morris from Red State coming up in the next segment. We're going to talk about this all hour one because it's fascinating to me. But take a listen to this gentleman explain the French and Indian War.
3: So this is a screen grab yesterday from Bo French. He's running for office here in Texas, and he said, I heard UT graduation this year looked like this. I didn't believe it. The problem is now far worse than anyone imagined. So I just want to let you guys know, Bo French is pretty much the only guy running for office in Texas that is talking about this. We saw earlier John Cornyn spoke out against this and asked him to delete it. And now we have Lacey Hall, who is an actual Texas state representative, that says, please delete this. This post breaks my heart. Why? I see college kids cheering on their football team. I see Texans. Well, the problem is here, Lacey, if everyone can be a Texan, then it loses the meaning of what it means to be a Texan. So anyways, I stand with Bo French on this one. Dude, keep posting, keep bringing awareness to this. Rock on.
2: Rock on. Yeah, he's made mad all the right people. He's made mad all the right people. John Cornyn, Lacey, they're talking about the representative in Texas, Dade Phelan, Jared Patterson, all of these Republicans who say they're Republicans. Now, what was his crime? Calling out the fact that Texas is being invaded by cultures and ethnicities that don't believe in the American way of life? Now, I want you to listen to this. This is Will Witt. I want you to take a listen to this audio. This is the answer.
4: Isn't it funny how everyone hates on white people, yet everyone around the world wants to move to historically white countries? In 1960, this country was nearly 90% white, English-speaking, Western, safe. Now, it's unrecognizable. If I were to go to Mexico, India, China, and demand that they adopt my European values and flood their country with people like me, I'd be called a colonialist and a racist. But if you do it in America, it's diversity and progress. They get to have little India, Chinatown, Hispanic enclaves, Muslim neighborhoods with women in burqas, yet if I say I want a neighborhood like the America I grew up in, away from the ghetto, away from the foreigners, apparently I'm creating an ethno-state. And hundreds of thousands are flooding into this country every year that don't share our language, culture, or values, and they don't want to. They're not being forced to assimilate, and they cost us billions of dollars in welfare, social services, crime, every single year. And the politicians, I mean, they don't care. They're the ones importing these people. The media doesn't care. They're the ones hyping them up and saying it's immoral to not want these people to make your country unrecognizable. I'm sick of pretending this double standard is fair or that I have to be okay with watching an invasion of the country my ancestors built. I want the country back that my grandparents had. The only way forward is denaturalization of Islamists, deport every illegal alien, don't let these people run for office, of course, don't let them vote, and make a path so that the people who hate this country and disrespect our values have a way that we can get them out of here. No more apologies, no more replacement, and no more kowtowing to people who want to see your country unrecognizable.
2: No more kowtowing to people who want to see your country unrecognizable. We're colonists, colonialists. If we do what the Indians, the Muslims, the Hispanics are doing, it's not diversity when we do it. We can't be

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1: Thanksgiving Day.
2: Still doing a little work on 20 westbound at 45, so you're single file, and it's about a 45-minute backup as you come from 175. Right lane's blocked on 35W northbound Everman Parkway. That's a good five-minute delay. And if you're traveling on the north loop, it looks like we have some road work up again today. If you're traveling on the eastbound side, right around 377 to Roof Snow, and it's going to hold you up for about 15 minutes. With WBAP First Traffic, I'm Julie DeHardy.
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12: Wake up with WBAP's Morning News weekdays, 5 till 9 a.m. with Ernie, Carla, Hal, Jay, Monty, and Brad. You're going to get the news, traffic, and weather on the ones, plus some laughs, information, stuff you didn't even know you needed. 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Hey, I want to go to the phones. This guy's an OG. He's a good friend of mine. I know him from way, way back. He's the editor over at redstate.com. So make sure you go read his fantastic stuff. Want to welcome to the program Brandon Morse. Brandon, how are you, my man?
13: Not bad. How are you?
12: Yeah, living the dream here on the 50,000 watt WBAP. Can't be too bad, can it? They allowed me to come here and talk on the radio, Brandon. Can you believe it?
13: No, I can't.
12: I mean, either. No.
13: I don't let anyone on the radio nowadays.
12: Yes, they do, by the way. So, Brandon, you do the culture stuff over at Red State. You deal with a lot of this stuff. You see this stuff. Bo French absolutely opened a can of worms over the weekend, and it has got every rhino Republican, liberal, Democrat, anybody that isn't conservative all up in arms. What in the world is going on?
13: Well, I can tell you, as a guy who lives just outside of Dallas, you know, I think a lot of these Republicans and a lot of these conservatives are kind of coming at it from the wrong angle. I think the Republicans are doing it because they're virtue signaling. They want the votes from the population that they've been importing relentlessly. But many conservatives and Republicans who don't live around the area might not understand what's happening here. You know, they think a lot of people are just being racist, and that's not the case at all. Race isn't really a factor here.
12: No.
13: But it is a massive cultural shift that is happening because so many Indians and Middle Easterners are being brought in so fast that nature is taking its course. And this, understand something, you know, humanity rallies around commonality.
12: Yeah.
13: You know, that's just the way that we are. We find people who come from the same place we do, who believe the same things we do, think the same way we do. We tend to gravitate together. Now, if you import a lot of people from a foreign place and you bring them together into one spot, they're not going to assimilate into the spot that they've been put in. They're going to rally around each other. And when they do that, they're going to start changing the environment that they're in to be more like their mentality, more like their ideology, more like their customs, their, you know, virtues, whatever. They're going to start altering the place around them. So what many Texans are witnessing right now is basically a huge cultural shift that they were never prepared for. They didn't ask for this. No one warned them it was going to happen. It just suddenly started happening. They looked up and their little town suddenly became Little India, or, you know, there's mosques popping up left and right. You know, the people that they interact with at the store, that they talk to, that they buy from, they don't speak their language anymore. You know, it's like you just got transported to a wholly different place, and it's a shock. It's a shock. And you know, many people say, oh, well, that's racist that you don't like this. They're migrating here legally. This is everything we want. Look, legal migration is great. Don't get me wrong, but let's not confuse legal migration and assimilation.
12: Yep.
13: They're not the same. Okay. If you bring in and import a whole bunch of people from one place and put them into another singular place, that singular place is going to be transformed into something that looks more like the home that those foreigners came from. It's just the way that nature works. It's human nature. So to say, oh, well, these people are just racist, you know, they don't want brown people around. Well, that's not the case at all. They just are in culture shock. The fact that the place that they're from no longer looks like the place that they're from.
12: Well, but Brandon, it's the only argument that the other side seems to have. We're racist. Right. It's always about skin color. And now it's being, I will say to you, nobody talked about this 10, 15 years ago because the economy now, I believe, the economy now is magnifying what is happening in what you called a culture shock, right? We're getting all these Indians, Muslims are another, Hispanics, as you're seeing here in Texas. We're seeing other cultures come in and they're taking high-level jobs. They're taking positions in universities, their education systems, communities, mosques, monkey statues. All of these things are popping up everywhere. And Americans are going, I don't recognize my America anymore.
13: Exactly. Exactly.
12: And so when Bo French posts something like this, it brings out all of the people who were kind of closeted. Hey, you can't do that. And here's the big deal. I want to talk to you about this a little bit. There's a lot of money that comes from the Indian donors of the party in Texas.
13: Yes. Yes.
12: Defending them?
13: Yeah. Big. It's been something that I feel like the Republicans in Texas have been kind of working around for a long time. You know, you had Greg Abbott dress up as in Indian garb and tell an Indian crowd that this was all, you know, Texas will always be a place for Indians, you know, that kind of thing. And look, again, I want to make something very clear. I don't mind immigrants coming here and assimilating and becoming American. But let's remember that you are American at this point. And if you decide, and I mean, look, a part of me doesn't even blame the immigrants, because when you're, again, it's human nature. When you are transported to a place with a bunch of your fellows, it makes it almost impossible to assimilate because you just are completely soaked in your former culture. You know?
12: Well, why
13: you
12: can't leave? Get away from it at that point. Brandon, why leave your culture to bring it here?
13: Well, that's a really great question, isn't it?
12: Right. I mean, if you love your culture so much, right? If you love your culture so much, why don't you love your culture there?
13: Right. Yeah. Well, I mean, we know that when it comes to, you know, Islamic practitioners and stuff like that, that the answer is, well, because we want to take you over. They're not shy about saying
12: conquest.
13: That.
12: Exactly.
13: Yeah. They're not shy about that. You ask them. They're asked all the time. There's insanely, look on YouTube, you know, X, there are videos on videos on videos of these Islamic practitioners preaching either to other Islamic people or, you know, man on the street, what are you doing here? Well, we're going to take you over. You know, they're not shy about telling you that. Indians, though, I mean, again, I'm not going to go so far as to say that Indians have the same conquest mentality, but I do know that, you know, they are transforming the places that they are put into en masse, you know? So it's, no matter what, it doesn't matter what culture you come from, whether you're black, brown, white, yellow,
12: blue,
13: whatever.
12: Blue, green, doesn't matter.
13: Yep. Yeah, it doesn't matter. If you come down to a place with a whole bunch of your fellow people, it's going to change the culture. It's going to happen. So race has nothing to do with this. Nothing. And the fact that you have Republicans and conservatives calling Republicans and conservatives in Texas who are going through this shift racist tells me that there is still a lot of ignorance. And I would actually say Republicans are no better than Democrats if they're just trying to, you know, paint you know, their fellow Texans as racist for disagreeing with the massive cultural shift. It's like, what? You seem to be getting a lot more out of this than we are, so why are you so concerned about us, you know, pushing back on this?
12: Man.
13: Why automatically go to that accusation? That's what the left does. And the left, whenever they do that, there's something up.
12: Yeah, Brandon, you're still right, and I'm out of time. Oh, I hate radio, by the way. I would love to talk so much longer. Hey, how can people find your work, my man?
13: I am on redstate.com. You can find me there in the VIP section, but also I'm on YouTube. By all means, go to my YouTube channel, Brandon Morris, and check me out.
12: Go check him out. He's full of knowledge and a good friend. Thank you, Brandon, for being on the show today. I certainly appreciate it. Go check out Brandon Morris over at redstate.com. Hey, I gotta get out of here. Coming up next, I'm going to bring the receipts. I'm going to tell you about the population shift, the statistics. They're not for me. They're from cities here in DFW. Don't go anywhere. My name is Matt Locke. 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
1: On the ones.
3: South Fort Worth, watch for an accident, 35W northbound Everman Parkway. They're in the right lane, and you'll be stop and go for about 20 minutes. And then 20 westbound at 45, they're doing some work there, your single file, and that's about a 40-minute backup. Now the HOV lane is blocked in Plano with an accident southbound 75 at Spring Creek and about a 2 or 3 minute delay. With WBAP First Traffic and Weather on the ones, I'm Julie DeHorn.
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6: We're under another heat advisory through 8 this evening. This stuff is becoming routine, but it's still life-threatening. We have high grass fire danger and those sorts of things right on through the weekend. Some potential record highs. Today, sunny, breezy, and hot with a high near 100. It'll feel like 104 in the shade, if you can find any shade. Winds out of the south, 10 to 20 and gusty. That's a problem. Turn warm tonight, low 78 to 82. Tomorrow, sunny, continued hot with a high near 100, a low near 80. Southeast winds, 8 to 10 miles per hour. Thursday and Friday, highs in the upper 90s. Saturday and Sunday, highs also in the upper 90s. And Sunday afternoon, a slight hint of isolated storms. I'm meteorologist Brad Barton.
2: Right now, 83 degrees in both Dallas and Fort Worth. News brought to you by Silver Creek Materials. President Trump strongly pushing back against recent fears over artificial intelligence takeover. Fox's Christina Coleman tells us what the president said.
7: Writing in part on Truth Social, quote, concerning AI, when in the history of business did anyone see the leaders of an industry call for regulation that, if strongly implemented, will drive them into oblivion and bankruptcy? AI taking over the world, destroying humanity, and all other things bad is a hoax. No different from Russia, Russia, Russia. He also addressed this topic during his visit in Ireland.
8: We're leading China in AI. We're the most sophisticated country in the world. And frankly, I want to keep it that way.
7: This, as Anthropic's co-founder calls for safeguards against an AI takeover.
2: President Trump has also rejected the idea that AI could pose as a threat to humanity. An expansion of a major North Dallas freeway is already underway. Media partner WFAA's Chris Lawrence with details.
9: TxDOT just cut the ribbon on a big part of its 635 project in Garland. The agency is spending more than $1.7 billion to redesign an 11-mile corridor between I-30 and 75. It'll expand capacity from 180,000 vehicles to 230,000, and the new toll lanes are expected to open later this year.
2: An evening vote of the United States Senate marked the return of a longtime leader whose health has kept him away. Here's Fox's Grinnell Scott.
10: Kentucky Senator Mitch McConnell returned to the U.S. Capitol in a wheelchair to cast a vote in person. He'd been recovering from a fall at his home earlier this year. In comments to the media that had to be enhanced to be clearly heard, McConnell said he was surprised by the reception.
11: I wasn't sure how many of you would be here today, but I'm glad to see you. Time to get back to work.
10: His presence will give Republicans a needed vote on legislation involving cryptocurrency and college sports to come this session. McConnell will finish out this current Senate term, his seventh, and retire when the new Congress begins next January. Grinnell Scott, Fox News.
2: 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Study from Washington University in St. Louis found that as more consumers use these short-term loans for necessities, retailers may actually increase prices and slash inventory as a result. On Wall Street, the Dow is down 499 points. NASDAQ has dropped 165. S&P 500 down 35 points. 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I'm Monty Cook.
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15: Are we being invaded? I mean, that's the question I keep seeing thrown all over social media. I'm going to get into that and so much more here in this segment. Welcome back, Matt Locke, News Talk 820 and 93.3 FM, WBAP. I mean, are we being invaded? I mean, I have numbers, and you have to have numbers, okay? You have to have numbers to back up what you're saying. You just can't go out there. We had Brandon Morris on. He's such a nice man, by the way. Very smart individual, but he's right. When you, in one of my listeners, a P1, longtime listener, Pickled Squirrel, she's absolutely right when she says, look, it will count majority. If you listen to him on the radio, great show, by the way, says you cannot bring there to here without here becoming there. It's a fact. Okay. So here is Steven Crowder talking about this very thing.
16: If you don't celebrate the picture, though, people on the flip side saying you must be racist. Well, let me ask you, what do you want me to celebrate? That there are a few Indians in cowboy hats?
17: The only good thing from that picture is that they like American things.
16: Cool. Everyone does.
17: But there's also more to it.
16: Yeah.
17: I think it's great you're wearing cowboy hats and you're cheering for the Longhorns, which I don't know if you're worshiping them or what's going on there.
18: Of course they're worshiping the cow.
17: Yeah, but...
16: It's this simple. Hey, voting is not a right, it's a privilege. Coming to the United States is not a right, it's a privilege. It's a privilege to become a part of the United States. Yeah. And those privileges, that privilege itself, that one privilege, comes with a litany of duties and expectations. Instead, people say, it's a right, they're seeking a better life. So, people here are seeking a better... You want to tell me that Americans here, working menial jobs, that they're not... They're seeking a better life?
15: I want to stop it there. Nobody says this. Oh, these immigrants, they're coming, they want a better life. I want a better life. I want to make more money. I want to move up in my career. I want my kids to grow up in an America that I remember. Like Will Witt said last segment, I want an America that's my grandparents. They say that all these immigrants, oh, they just want a better life. Well, do they? Why don't they make where they're at a better life? We'll keep going.
16: You can't just double, triple, quadruple the talent pool with most of those people being added, coming from third world countries who are happy to take anything they can get once they get installed into positions of authority, hire other third worlders, and say that it's going to be a healthy environment competitively. Everyone is seeking a better life. The primary duty of a country is to facilitate the opportunity for a better life, specifically for the people who live in that country.
15: There it is. I'm going to stop it there. That is the role of our government. It's the only role, to protect America from foreign and domestic enemies and to make it so that the citizens of said country can have that. That they can have the ability to raise their families, to have the life, to be governed by, you know, policies they agree with, and to be able to do that. And so Steven Crowder said something very interesting there. Indians, in particular, will come here to America. They'll get hired on as H-1B visa holders, and then they'll start hiring all their buddies. That's called a cartel. It's racist, by the way. They don't hire you, the white person with engineering. I want to tell you some crazy things here in these numbers so that you understand what I'm actually talking about. The population of Texas right now is about 32 million, roughly. About 588,000 of that population are Indian, or at least legal permanent residents and citizens of India. So less than 2% of Texans are Indians, okay? Yet, almost 5% of the University of Texas incoming class is Indian. This isn't a Beau French problem. He just had the fortitude to call it out. Now, I also want to talk about some demographics. I got a lot more audio I'm going to play here in this final segment. But I want to take you to Coppell ISD. Okay? Oh, Brad, I know. You better listen up, Brad. You better listen up. Back in 2006, the race ethnicity of Coppell ISD was 65% white, 18% Asian, 10% Hispanic, and 4% black. Fast forward 20 years.
19: Yeah.
15: 22% white. 57% Asian.
19: I didn't realize we were a minority now.
15: You are that now happened. Brad Barton.
19: Yeah.
15: Chief meteorologist here at WBAP. Lives in Coppell.
19: Pay very high property taxes.
15: For that ISD, don't you?
19: Yes.
15: Yeah. So
19: good school system.
15: Does that not shock you, though, by the way, that whites went from 65% to 22%?
19: No, it doesn't. I'll tell you why. When you go to the tutoring centers, they have two or three of them in Coppell. Mm-hmm. And we've been there since 1994, built a house there.
15: Yeah.
19: But anyway, if you just walk by a tutoring center, like you're going to CC's in the next door, yeah, something like that, you're going to see these are supposed to be remedial things,
15: yes,
19: you know, and minorities in a bad school district, that sort of thing, can go and level up.
15: Yeah.
19: But in Coppell, they're filled with, you'd say, Asian or Indian subcontinent, right. Indian,
15: yep,
19: people, and they're getting a leg up on schools. They're valedictorians and that sort of thing, getting scholarships to everybody. So education is terribly important in Coppell, and it's kind of an ethnic tradition. I can't argue with it.
15: No, and look, I don't have a problem, and we got to run out of this segment, by the way. Thank you so very much. It certainly, Brad lives in Coppell, by the way. It blew my mind, and I wanted to bring you statistics, because people say, hey, look, you know, you're full of crap, Matlock. Beau French is talking out his rear end. He's not. I mean, he went from 65 white to 22. It went from 18% Asian or Indian to 57. Hispanic went 10 to 13 and black stayed level. That is a huge shift in 20 years, and it means something, because they're vying for your jobs, they're vying for your education, they're vying for your health care, they're vying for all the stuff, they're bringing their culture here, and you're being run over. All right, I got one more segment here. I'm getting fired up. I've got the receipts yet again. If you want to talk about this, 800-288-9227, I welcome all of you. My name's Matt Locke. 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
8: Dallas North Tollway, northbound side, Spring Valley. An accident in the right lane is backing us up for almost a half hour. Also, if you're trying to travel on I-20, they're doing a little road work today. 20 westbound at 45 is where you'll find it, your single file, and it's about a 40-minute backup. With WBAP First Traffic, I'm Juwiti Hardy.
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11: 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Hey, you guys, this message is on X are fantastic. You want to be part of the program today, 800-288-9227. We're talking about the French and Indian War. We're talking about the Beau French Ex-post. You know, it's really quite interesting. Well, I'm just going to let Isabel Brown explain it to you. Take a listen.
12: We need to talk about this tweet because people are big mad about it. Seen by almost 40 million people, this is a screen grab of last weekend's Ohio State UT Austin game in Texas with some commentary around the idea of shifting demographics of American college students, or should I say not American college students, with a substantial portion of those attending American universities not as American citizens. People all over the Twitterverse are jumping on Bo here, saying this is unbelievably racist and assuming a lot of things about the demographics of the people in this photo. It could be American citizens for all you know, yada, yada, yada. I actually think the outrage is missing the point entirely of what's being talked about here. I don't really need to tell you the obvious of what the implications of this photo are, but Bo says, I heard UT graduation this year looked like this. I didn't believe it. The problem is now obviously far worse than anyone imagined, the problem being the idea that American citizens are being replaced for opportunities in education and employment by foreigners. Just bear with me because the problem is outlined a lot more clearly in statistics than it is even in this photo. Did you know at the University of Texas Austin today, 30% of graduate students, 30% are international students.
11: 30% are international students when 2% of Indians in the population of Texas.
12: Not Americans. When you zoom in on certain departments, like, I don't know, engineering, more than 60% of graduate engineering students at UT Austin are international students.
11: 60% of engineers. 60% of graduate student engineers are Indian.
12: Not American citizens at one of the most prestigious public American universities your tax dollars pay for, who took the spot from an American citizen who otherwise worked very, very hard and deserves to be there. The problem, by the way, gets infinitely more exacerbated when you start looking at the more elite universities and academic institutions in our country. Like, I don't know, did you know that across all 8 Ivy League schools combined, 25%+ of the entire student body, undergrad and graduate, are international students. Columbia, for example, 40% of the entire student body are non-Americans. More than 50% of students at Harvard's Graduate Kennedy School of Government, where you're supposed to be studying American governance, are not American citizens and took that spot from someone who really deserved it and worked unbelievably hard to get a graduate degree from Harvard University. 5 of Columbia's graduate and professional schools, 5 of them, more than 50% of the student body, are foreign students.
11: Those are just raw numbers, ladies and gentlemen. You can go look them up. I did. Isabel Brown's telling the truth. All of that is true. And finally, here's Seth Weathers. Beau French is under attack for telling you the truth.
13: This is a tweet from the Speaker of the House of the state of Texas, a Republican, at least in name. He is tweeting out against Beau French in part of what is a clearly coordinated attack against Beau French. There's been a flood of other Republicans that have been tweeting essentially the same thing. They're all calling Beau a racist. Beau simply tweeted something about how it's a real problem when a photo was shared from a recent Texas football game that showed the crowd and it was filled with a bunch of Indians. So now they're saying he's racist. No, it is more than okay to understand, hey, it's a big problem when there are major cities and major parts of our state that are getting flooded and overrun by Indians like Dustin, who want to call Beau a racist for pointing out the very real problem we all know this is. Those people choose not to live in neighborhoods that have been overrun by Indians. They choose not to send their children to schools that have been overrun by Indians. They can afford to avoid them. And guess what? Avoid them they do. Look at all these people tweeting angry responses at Beau, calling him a racist. Where do they live? It ain't places filled with Indians. They're living in upper class white areas. They can afford to avoid it.
11: They can afford to avoid it. The people calling out Beau aren't, they don't have to deal with the problem. They're not affected by what it is. They've got their donors. Texas politicians are backed by Indian American PACs. That's why you got John Cornyn, Luna's in his mind, wet in his pants, on cue. That's why you got Dade Phelan. That's why you got John Hoffman. That's why you've got all of these Republicans at the state house calling Beau French racist. They have to. They're told to. They line their pockets with that money. They have to fall in line. That's why you never, ever, ever, ever, ever fall in love with a politician. I'm not in love with Beau French. I just love the fact that he told you the truth. All right, coming up, hour one's past us. Hour two is upon us. Hey, is there going to be a deal imminent in Iran? President Trump keeps hinting about it. I'm going to let you in behind the scenes. You're going to want to listen. My name is Matt Locke. 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
1: On the ones.
3: A collision on the Dallas North Tollway northbound at Spring Valley has the right lane taken away. You are backed up to about Forest, so that's going to take you about 15 minutes. 635 eastbound Beltline is roadwork in the right lane, just slow as you pass by. And 20 westbound at 45, you're down to one lane, and that's going to hold you up at least a half hour. With WBAP First Traffic and Weather on the ones, I'm Julie DeHart.
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2: Your WBAP forecast with Chief Meteorologist Brad Barton from the On-Time Experts 24-7 Weather Center.
6: Today, heat advisory through 8 this evening, sunny, breezy, and hot, with a high near 100 this afternoon, heat stress index up to 104 in the shade, winds out of the south 10 to 20 and gusty. That is still a problem for wildfires, especially west of Fort Worth. Be extremely careful. Tonight, clear and warm, low 78 to 82. Tomorrow, sunny, continuing hot with a high near 100, low near 80. Thursday, sunny and hot with a high near 98. 98, 99. Friday, Saturday, and Sunday, a slight chance of isolated showers and storms with a cold front attempting to approach us Sunday afternoon or evening. I'm meteorologist Brad Barton.
2: The House and Senate back in session together this week, marking the last time the chambers will likely meet before the midterm elections with multiple bills on their agenda. Fox's Chad Pergram with more from Capitol Hill.
7: President Trump agreed to new ethics rules overnight in an effort to pass the cryptocurrency regulation bill. It requires him and big crypto investors to divest in crypto or place digital investments in a blind trust. There's worry that the U.S. isn't acting fast enough on crypto regulation. The changes were an effort to court Democrats opposed to the president's investments. If that bill stalls, the Senate pivots to a measure regulating money in intercollegiate athletics. Big names in college sports back the bill. But some Democrats say the bill benefits schools and conferences, not student athletes. The House also tries this week to pass the late Senator Lindsey Graham's plan to further punish Russia over the war in Ukraine.
2: Dallas police increasing patrols around White Rock Lake following a spike in vehicle break-ins. Christian Powers with details.
8: Police say 58 vehicle burglaries have been reported in the area this year, compared with 18 the same time last year. Officers are focusing patrols around locations where break-ins have been reported. Police are also reminding visitors to lock their vehicles and hide valuables. Despite the increase in vehicle burglaries, the department says overall crime around White Rock Lake remains consistent with the previous 2 years. Christian Powers, WBAP News.
2: 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The dollar ticked higher today as the euro is at a one-month low. This is surging oil prices lifted treasury yields and bolstered expectations of a Fed rate hike. Dollar index rose 0.1% to 99.61, its highest level in about 2 weeks. Keep connected, DFW, to News Talk 820 and 93.3 FM, WBAP, and wake up weekday mornings with WBAP's Morning News from 5 till 9. I'm Monty Cook. 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

0: is a deal coming in Iran? Is it imminent? President Trump keeps talking about it, and I'm going to tell you, I think so. Welcome in Hour 2, the Matlock Show here on Newstalk 820 and 93.3 FM WBAP. I'm your host, Matlock. So glad you're along for the ride. This Tuesday edition of the program, man, there's so much to talk about, and it's getting crazy. We're 49 days till the midterm election, and that's important because that's what this whole thing is about. Here's Donald Trump, yet again, telling you and I, Iran badly wants a deal. Take a listen.
1: I'm doing much more than a nuclear deal. There's a lot more than nuclear. We're going to have nuclear. That's 99.9. But there's going to be a lot of other things on the table that wouldn't have been on the table 3 months ago. Oh, I think the war is going to end immediately after the election. I think the war will end immediately after the election. Because they can't hold out any longer. They're desperate to try and affect the election so that we can get a nice, weak group of people in there and leave them alone and let them have their nuclear weapon. All they want is a nuclear weapon. And if they had a nuclear weapon, the whole world is in deep trouble.
0: So we keep hearing President Trump say that Iran badly wants a deal. I mean, I talked about it yesterday. I saw it over the weekend. It always makes my antenna go up, okay? There are things that I've noticed. I've been covering this stuff since 2012. And there are times when you'll notice messaging that is trying to break through. Now, I get on the phone with a source yesterday. We're having a conversation about Iran, but more importantly, we're having a conversation about the midterm and energy prices. I mean, these go hand in hand. When you drive by the QT or you drive by the racetrack or you drive by Costco or Sam's Club, the price of gasoline means something. You know, West Texas Intermediate crude right now is up 3% today. It's up over $104 a barrel. This is a problem. See, President Trump's done a fantastic job of keeping the price of oil at bay. I mean, at one time, we were all the way down to $65. Monty Cook and I should have bought. It's up to $104. But Trump has bragged about keeping energy and oil lower than it should be. I mean, you had experts, and I hate that word. I'm using air quotes here.

0: En garde!
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2: This deal now with 65 billion barrels of reserve oil, you would think that this price should be coming down. These are all, by the way, these are all calculated moves by the Trump administration. Why? Gas prices at the pump dictate Norm and Norma's voting habits at the voting booth. They do. We can say all you want. I've seen your comments. People vote with their wallets, their pocketbooks, their purses. They do. It's unfortunate, and they do. And I know a lot of you who are involved, who are in tune to my show here. You know, you look past your wallet. We're baked in. I'm baked in to the goods. You know, I know what's going on. I can never vote for a Democrat. I'm sorry, I can't. Would never. The Democrat Party is crazy. Sorry, but they are. They're offering you, and that's the thing, they're offering no solutions either, other than we hate Trump. Republicans are offering no solutions other than they hate Democrats. We can't get anything done in Congress. And they're getting ready to go on vacation again. I was listening this morning. They're out after this week to go campaign because we're 49 days from a midterm election. I was talking to my source yesterday, and he bluntly told me, he said, Matt, if gasoline prices are over $3 a gallon on election day, the Republican Party gets slaughtered. It's fact. I don't sugarcoat things. I don't act like I don't know what's going on. I'm not here to be some sycophant or cheerleader for President Trump. Trump knows. I'm telling you right now, ladies and gentlemen, President Trump knows that if he does not get gasoline prices down at the pump, conservatives, Republicans are going to get killed. They're going to get slaughtered. Because you blame them for it. And you should rightfully blame Congress. It hasn't done much. Trump got us into Iran. It's his call. He said he had to do it. He has more information than we have. I don't doubt that Iran is crazy and would have used a nuclear weapon to blow up the Middle East. I don't doubt that. But it affects yours and I's pocketbook. And that's troubling. So what is President Trump doing? I'm watching. Remember when I said I see these patterns? I see this narrative. I see this messaging that's trying to break out. What is Trump trying to do? Well, it's going to be after midterms. It's going to be after midterms. Trump says, hey, look, they're going to cave. Iran's going to cave after midterms. Here he is.
3: The country is booming. Country's booming. Iran will end right after the maybe before, but it'll end right after the midterms.
2: It will end right after the midterms. Country's booming. It may well be. It may well be. But gasoline prices are the barometer of the American populace when it comes to voting. President Trump knows it. He absolutely 100% understands it. So now the messaging is, if you just hold on, I'm going to deliver you X. Trump said it at the RNC convention. I'm going to give you $5,000 to every American right after the midterm election. They're trying to figure out how to get you to vote. How to get you involved. How to get you motivated. That's the hardest part about what happens at these midterm elections. Now, here's the skinny of it all, ladies and gentlemen. This is all going to roll in together. Coming up in the next segment, we're going to talk about the Supreme Court ruling about the mail-in ballots. You're not going to like it, but I'm going to give you the skinny because it matters, and I'm going to give you a theory that may blow your mind. You're going to want to stick around. My name is Matt Locke. 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
12: We've got some construction going on, 20 westbound at 45. They have you down to one lane, so it's about a 30-minute backup. Also, the right lane's blocked with an accident in Fort Worth. 20 eastbound after the east loop, the right lane's blocked. That's about 5 minutes. 30 westbound at Riverside, they're blocking the two right lanes with this collision, and that's about 10 minutes to get by. With WBAP First Traffic, I'm Juwede Hardy.
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0: Wake up with WBAP's Morning News weekdays 5 till 9 a.m. with Ernie, Carla, Hal, Jay, Monty, and Brad. You're going to get the news, traffic, and weather on the ones, plus all kinds of things you didn't know you needed here on News Talk 820 and 93.3 FM WBAP. Welcome back. I'm your host, Matt Locke. Tuesday edition of the program. We're rolling right along. I was talking about gas prices, talking about the upcoming midterm election. And on top of that, we now have another piece of the puzzle that has fallen. So as we've watched take place, I'm going to play this for you. We've watched a fight taking place about mail-in ballots. We got the mail-in ballots because of COVID, because our government said people couldn't show up to vote. So we started mailing all these ballots to everyone. And we got record numbers of people voting in that 2020 election, which magically put Joe Biden over the top. Well, President Trump said, no, we're going to try to figure this out. So what do Democrats do? They play the long game. They sue, they drag out, they use time to make sure that the law can't be implemented. Here's Fox News reporting on the Supreme Court decision yesterday on mail-in ballots.
1: Saying there just isn't enough time to put these changes in place, writing, but applying the rule in the 2026 elections would be arbitrary and capricious in violation of the Administrative Procedure Act because state and local election officials do not have sufficient time to reasonably implement the rule before the elections.
0: It's a time issue. See, that's what everybody is missing today. The Supreme Court did not rule that having the United States Postal Service track envelopes, that's what they were doing. That's all they were doing. A barcode was going on an envelope to send out to eligible voters to track that ballot. That's it. And they left through a fit. They went to their liberal, corrupt judges and they got injunctions and delays and lawsuits that they used for this exact case. They knew if they could string it out long enough that we would run out of time. They knew. I don't think it's a secret. We can sit here and talk about it. That was the strategy moving forward, even after the Supreme Court said, hey, no more national injunctions. These local and federal judges do not have the jurisdiction to do what they did. So here we are today. As we're watching the Supreme Court rule on the fact, they're saying it's too late. Elections are about ready to start. Mail-in ballots have already went out. We cannot grant you this ruling, this victory, because it's too late. It's not because it's unconstitutional. It's not because it's something that needs to happen. It's because we ran out of time. Hey, I'm ahead to the phones. You want to be part of the program, 800-288-9227. Lester is on the phone here. Lester, what do you think about all of the, after the midterms, Iran, gas prices, that sort of thing?
2: Well, everybody needs to remember that Democrats do not like, they don't like oil, gas at all.
0: Well, no, they, hold on, Lester. They want gas prices higher. They want gasoline engines gone and electric to replace it.
2: Yes. So I would rather pay a little bit more and keep my Tundra with gas instead of having to go buy a big old battery and have some stupid electric car.
0: Well, let me ask you the question. Do you believe President Trump when he says that this Iran deal will be over right after midterms? Do you believe it and why?
2: Yes, sir, I believe so, because I think we got a lot of people in Congress that are in cahoots with Iran, and
0: they're
2: trying to backstab they're trying to sabotage everything President Trump does.
0: Well, they're trying to wait him out. I mean, in the end, if you think about it, a president's there for 4, maybe 8 years. Congress can be there for life. Just look at Mitch McConnell.
2: Yeah, Weekend at Bernie's like yeah.
0: Yeah.
2: Yeah, we need to get rid of all these rhinos. Everybody backstabbing Trump, trying to impede him from doing what he does. And I believe the Supreme Court is, so there's three branches of government.
0: Yeah.
2: There's Congress, the president, and the Supreme Court, not little circuit judges.
0: Right.
2: They should have no say in what the president does, only the Supreme Court.
0: Well, the Supreme Court has ruled on that, Lester, and hey, I got to run here. Thank you for the call. Go ahead.
2: They keep backstabbing. These judges need to be impeached or whatever, hung, whatever you got to do to them.
0: Well, they need to follow the law. I mean, number one, they need to follow the law. When the Supreme Court says you can't do that, you shouldn't be able to do that. Lester, I got to run. Thank you so very much. I certainly appreciate the call. What Lester was saying there, you got the legislative, executive, and judicial branches of the government. He's right there. Now, the federal courts make up the judicial branch. The local courts make up the judicial branch. You know, local governments make up legislative branches. I mean, we've got them everywhere, right? You got the smaller form of that in the states. And so it just makes me wonder, and now the phones are blowing up. This is fun. So we may have a conversation over this, which is fine. But we're watching as what have the Democrats done? They used... This was a strategy. They stalled. I mean, they sat on the ball, right? They have a lead. They like what's going on with, you know, the election system currently. They like the fact they can mail these ballots out. They have drop boxes. There's no, you know, chain of custody. They don't have to worry about it. They can cheat like California. You know, that's the only way they can win elections. They don't want their ballots tracked. They want to keep the status quo. They don't want Trump coming in there changing the election. And that's the whole thing. I think he's going to. So in the next segment, what I'm going to tell you about is what I think President Trump is actually going to do. And I've been hearing a bunch of that. I'm out of time. If you guys want to hang on the phone, I can't take a call. I got 15 seconds and I'm out to break. But if you hang on, Tom, I'll get to you. I swear to God, your calls are important to me. I'd love to talk to you if you just hang on through the bottom of the hour break. My name is Matt Locke. 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
2: On the ones.
4: Still at least a 20-minute backup with this road work going on. 20 westbound at 45, you're down to one lane. Also in southeast Fort Worth, 20 eastbound after the east loop, the right lane's blocked with an accident. So that's going to hold you up for about 5 to 10. There's also a collision in Fort Worth on 30 westbound at Riverside in the two right lanes. Those delays are at least 5 minutes from beach. With WBAP First Traffic and Weather on the ones, I'm Julie DeHart.
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7: Now, North Texas, and much of the South for that matter, is still in the grip of an unusually strong upper-level high-pressure ridge with potential record-breaking temperatures today right on through the weekend. Today, heat advisory through 8 this evening, sunny, breezy, and hot. Winds out of the south 10 to 20 and gusty. Wildfire danger is still very high. Our high this afternoon near 100, heat stress index 104 in the shade, if you can find any shade. Tonight, clear and warm, low 78 to 82. Tomorrow, sunny continued hot with a high near 100, low near 80. Southeast winds at least 8 to 10 miles an hour. Thursday, sunny and hot with a high of 98. Sunny, hot, more humid on Friday with a high of 99. Saturday and Sunday also in the upper 90s. I'm meteorologist Brad Barton.
3: Another ship coming under fire in the Strait of Hormuz as Saudi Arabia continues threatening retaliation against Iran. Fox's Steve Harrigan reporting from Tel Aviv.
8: Details still coming in on that latest attack. We don't know who struck whom inside the Strait of Hormuz, but another vessel hit by a projectile. It really goes to show just how active this Strait of Hormuz area remains militarily. This is the third vessel to be struck in the past 6 days. In the meantime, Saudi Arabia raising the alarm and vowing retaliation. Alarm bells going off in multiple cities across Saudi Arabia, including Mecca, warning about incoming attacks from Iranian-backed Houthi rebels. U.S. officials say they are closely monitoring the situation in what could turn out to be a second front in this war.
3: As the ongoing conflict continues to cause energy prices to escalate worldwide. Starting today, about 300 Flock cameras will be going dark in Dallas. Media partner WFAA's Jason Wheeler with the story.
9: With growing pushback from the public, Governor Abbott recently ordered all state agencies to pause funding for those Flock cameras. Dallas police say that that will impact about 300 of the cameras in the city, but an additional 300 plus cameras that are not funded by state money will still be operational in Dallas.
3: U.S. lawmakers planning to discuss whether or not to continue the development of AI. Fox's Alexandria Hoff with more.
10: Depending on who you talk to on Capitol Hill today, AI is either the next industrial revolution or it's a runaway train. Either way, tech companies are building up massive energy infrastructure because of it. Vice President Vance is expected to meet privately with House Republicans ahead of a vote aimed at preventing data centers from driving up household bills. With the midterms just 50 days away, lawmakers want to show that they are working to protect voters from rising utility costs, but also weighing existential concerns. The White House largely maintaining that pressing forward on artificial intelligence is vital for national and economic security, especially as China has been eager to take the lead on it.
3: It comes as many tech leaders call for more oversight for AI following a recent warning that the technology could be what ultimately dooms humanity. Your money news brought to you by NetWorthRadio.com. Ford has seen sales of its F-Series trucks fall more than 13% in the first 6 months of 2026 to about 358,000 units. That's down from nearly 413,000 a year earlier. The automaker hopes that its new 2027 F-150 will turn those numbers around. America's best-selling truck is rolling out its most comprehensive update in years with features like hands-free towing and the return of the V8 across the lineup. Keep connected DFW to News Talk 820 and 93.3 FM WBAP and wake up weekday mornings with WBAP's morning news from 5 till 9. I'm Monty Cook.
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20: Welcome back. Talking the economy, Supreme Court voting, and a midterm election right on the horizon. My name's Matt Locke. 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Hey, I'm going to go to the phones. You've been waiting patiently through the bottom of the hour break. We're going to get to Tom here in Pilot Point. Hey, Tom, why are diesel prices important? Are you there, Tom? Going once. Do we have Tom?
21: Are you talking about Bob? Hold on.
20: Oh, is it? Bob. You're Bob. It says Tom. Are you Bob?
21: Okay.
20: Sorry. Yeah, sorry, Bob.
21: No problem. You said that people vote through the pocketbook.
20: Yeah.
21: Gas prices.
20: Do you agree with that? People vote with retail diesel and gasoline prices, right?
21: Okay, but you need to look at the diesel prices because
20: sure.
21: Everything you buy arrives by truck.
20: Oh, absolutely. And by train. Which is run by diesel.
21: And they get what, 2.5 to 3 miles per gallon?
20: Yeah, 4 to 5 if you're lucky, yes.
21: If you're lucky in your life, okay? And the other stuff that arrives by train is also, guess what, diesel.
20: Yes, absolutely.
21: Yes, and it's the cheapest fuel to refine.
20: Yes.
21: And it's more expensive gasoline.
20: Isn't Bob, do you remember? I mean, I'm old enough to remember when diesel was cheaper than gasoline. Do you remember that?
21: Absolutely, yeah. I do. I'm that old.
20: Me too, unfortunately. Hey, we're seasoned. That's what I call it.
21: And that's why I bought a diesel.
20: Right. And the diesel, by the way, diesel engines just run so much longer. I mean, they just do. I mean, I knew farmers that were driving diesel pickup trucks to 1,000,000 miles. I mean, a diesel is built very well for the engine wise. Plus, it's supposed to be, you know, better for the economy and all that. And then they added DEP and all that crap. But anyway, sorry, off on a tangent.
21: And the exhaust is non-toxic.
20: Right.
21: It's ugly.
20: Yeah.
21: But it's non-toxic.
20: Right.
21: People don't know that. People need to be educated.
20: Well, Bob, let's think about farmers. What do they need to run all their equipment to feed us? Diesel.
21: Exactly.
20: Yeah.
21: Exactly. They are buying it without road tax.
20: Oh, absolutely. They're buying it wholesale. He's right. They're buying it without the taxes on it, whatnot. It's ag use. I get it. Yep.
21: And the road tax is assessed per state, I believe.
20: It is. Every state is different.
21: Okay. So I don't know what the road tax is, but I don't know what the road tax at the pump is either. But I see all these trucks pulling up at these almost $6 a gallon pumps.
20: Yeah. Well, do you think that's good? So Bob, is that going to affect the election? That's the question.
21: No, because people are ignorant.
20: Oh, okay. All right. Let's just get right in there, Bob, and let's just call it like it is. So why are voters ignorant?
21: Because they don't understand the whole scheme of how things arrive and what they pay for.
20: That's a fact. I think you're right. For the bigger part of it, yes. I think people don't understand, you know, how the meat gets to the grocery store and the jeans and the carpet and all the stuff get by trucks to where they're going to buy stuff. I get that.
21: And they're watching the wrong news station.
20: There's a lot of them doing that, right? I mean, there's a lot of, but you know, I'll tell you what, both sides anymore are about just as bad, I think. I mean, I hate to say it, but I think we're getting a lot of garbage on both sides of the news, be honest.
21: Yeah.
20: Well,
21: and let's go Facebook and everything else.
20: Don't get me started on social media, Bob. Don't get me started there, Bob. I got to run. The phone lines are packed. Thank you for the call, and I appreciate that you waited. Thank you, sir. Hey, we're going to head to Steve in Weatherford. Steve, welcome to WBAP. You're saying that China, Iran, and Russia are the problem here. Explain that.
1: Well, I see two big plays. Xi Jinping, Putin, and the IRGC, who are running Iran right now.
20: Sure.
1: They all want to see things in America through the gasoline prices and the wars expanding in the Middle East to cause the elections to throw the House of Representatives to Trump.
20: Yeah.
1: So Trump gets handcuffed for the next 2 years, and he goes to about half of his current power. Now,
20: well, hold on a second here, Steve. I want to push back a little bit on that statement, because tell me what Congress has done to help Trump or to stop him.
1: Well, what I'm saying is if the House goes to the Democrats in January of next year, impeachment after impeachment, War Power Act issue votes, they will handcuff Trump's power to continue to try to strangle Iran into surrender.
20: Yep.
1: And so that's why Trump's saying this thing's going to end after the election, because if the House does go to the Democrats after the November elections, then Trump knows he's got 3 months to finish Iran off the hard way.
20: Well, and he alluded that, by the way. You know, he was on Laura Ingraham's show and said, look, if we win the midterm or not, maybe I'll just go a little bit harder on Iran if my party doesn't win. So he's alluded that he could do something beyond a midterm election.
1: If the House goes to the D's, Trump knows he's got 3 months before he starts getting impeached and handcuffed.
20: Yep.
1: And so that's why we're seeing Xi Jinping and Putin and the boys over there on their team stir things up as much as they can, drive diesel and gas prices through the roof along with inflation, and maybe the voters will let the D's have the House back in January of next year. And now Trump's frustrated. He goes to half power if that happens.
20: Yeah.
1: And Trump says, well, I got 3 months before we get a Democratic speaker in the House and the impeachment starts. I'm just going to go ahead and knock Iran out right now, and that's going to mean increased American casualties.
20: You know, Steve, you may be right, Steve. I got to run him up against the clock. Certainly appreciate the call. I can't say he's right or wrong. I mean, I don't have a crystal ball, and neither do you, and I don't know what, you know, November looks like, but I know we're 49 days from a midterm election. That could change a lot of things in our politics. But, hey, coming up, final segment. Do you have a favorite drag queen? I mean, I don't, but do you? James Tallarico does. We're going to talk about that. Don't go anywhere. 800-288-9227. My name's Matt Locke. 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
1: 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So we'll see where it goes. Could be crazy. This might get wild in here, dude. 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
5: In downtown Dallas, headed south on 45, exiting to I-30. On that ramp, there is an accident on the right side, and it's backing you up for just a couple of minutes. 35 northbound after Colorado, there is road work in the left lane, so those delays are about 3 or 4 minutes. 20 westbound at 45, you're down to one lane, and that's a good half hour backup. With WBAP First Traffic, I'm Julie DeHardy.
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7: Well, I don't know too many drag queens, but it seems that James Tallarico does. Welcome back, Matt Locke, News Talk 820 and 93.3 FM WBAP. Tuesday edition of the program, final segment. Man, we've made it this far. Hey, I want to put a little exclamation point on that final segment with President Trump. Here's the thing I want you to understand, okay? The Supreme Court strengthened President Trump's authority under Article 2 to fire officials and bureaucrats all over the federal government. The agencies, USPS, CIA, DNI, all those. And they also allowed Trump to be able to control what people call the deep state, the bureaucracy, whatever you want to call it. We've been talking about the Save America Act. We're talking about the National Emergencies Act and or the Insurrection Act. So I think one or all of them could be brought into play ahead of the 2026 midterms. I don't think Trump's done yet. I'm hearing all kinds of chatter. I don't have any proof. That's why I haven't went too deeply into it. But Trump's not out of arrows in the quiver for the upcoming midterm election. So have faith in that, if you will. Hey, by the way, here's James Tallarico. He knows the name of the drag queen instantly. That's his favorite. Take a listen.
8: Well, Ari Tallarico is letting voters know, I think pretty clearly, what is important to him. Watch.
9: Mr. Tallarico, so nice to meet you. Sorry, I broke the hand. I was there when you defended the drags. Well, who's your favorite drag queen in Texas?
10: Oh my gosh, probably Alyssa Edwards.
9: Alyssa Edwards, yes. I love Mikey Mays. Thank you so much.
8: Now, Ari, not only did he need no time to think of an answer, but the answer he gave is a drag queen that specifically works with children.
7: Wild, isn't it? Look, and I don't care. If you're an adult and your kink is men dancing around as women, then by all means, head out to drag shows. I don't care. But it's the children, right? I mean, this drag queen's known to, you know, be, you know, dancing for children, all that stuff. It's kind of gross. That's something children should not be privy to. Okay? That's really weird. And look, I couldn't name you. I mean, I don't think much of the public could name you their favorite drag queen. Right off the tip of their tongue, instantly. I mean, he instantly answered that question. Like it was no big deal at all. That's really odd. I mean, you got to think about that and go, he actually knew right off the tip of his tongue a drag queen that he liked. Odd, number one. So, you know, the fun things, I just want to bring that to your attention. The other thing I want to bring to your attention, Texas? Nah, we're not so much for James Tallarico. Take a listen.
11: There's a lot of talk about Texas turning blue. Everyone's voting for Tallarico. You've heard it. I've heard it. We decided to come to Texas. We're here for the midterm convention and show up at the Katy Trail Ice House. This is a happening place, and find out for ourselves. What do Texans really think? Texas hasn't had a Democrat senator since 1993. Has the time come for the Democrats to rise from the ashes?
12: The time has not come. Ken Paxton will win, and he'll win big. Texas will be fine.
3: in the hands of Tallarico. I don't think that it's going to be some big fear-mongering thing where it's going to drive Texas into the ground. It'll be fine either way.
13: I don't like his policies. I don't like his vein of thought. I think it's unprogressive. It doesn't stand for American values.
14: My mother loves him. I'll be on his side if I have to. I got to listen to mom at the end of the day.
11: What is your mom like about him?
14: That's a tough question.
11: All right. James Tallarico wants to reduce meat consumption. So do you guys have a favorite vegan barbecue place here in Dallas?
15: Not even. Is that even a thing?
11: James Tallarico said there are six sexes. Do you know what the six sexes are?
14: There's two.
3: No chance. There's only two.
15: I can't imagine that people in Texas are for this at all. That's crazy.
16: I've been voting since I was 18, but at this point, I don't know who to vote on.
11: Wait, are you registered Republican or Democrat?
16: You have to register for that? My parents told me, like, hey, whatever you believe in, you can vote for whatever.
11: Okay, let's call them right now.
16: We'll call it. You want me to call my dad?
11: Yeah, I want to call him. You're a Republican, correct?
17: Yes.
11: Yeah, Trump, right?
17: Yes, of course.
11: I knew it. I knew it. I knew it. I just wanted to confirm that. What do you boys say to the Californians who are moving into Texas who believe they have something to teach you about politics and your lifestyle?
15: Go back home.
11: Ooh.
15: Agreed. We like it here. Y'all stay over there.
7: Well, we got that beep, Joseph. My gosh, we got that beep in there. That's what we needed in all of that. Little fun segment from Laura Ingram. They're on the Katy, you know, Ice House Trail, which is a really cool area in Dallas. I've been there several times. And for the most part, ladies and gentlemen, I think Texas is unified in the fact that we like barbecue, you know, that we're a hospitable state. I mean, I moved to Texas from Indiana because of the culture, really. I mean, yes, ma'am, no, ma'am, the politeness. I mean, everyone that I run into is very polite. They're patriotic. They're Texan. And there's a different word for that. I mean, they're past Texans, right? Texas is the best thing on the planet, and you can't convince them otherwise. And I now believe that. I mean, I know my application is still under consideration, but it'd be nice after about 10 years if you just pass it. Okay. I think I made it. I think I made the grade. I think I'm there. But my whole point is the average Texan doesn't know any name of a drag queen. They know the Constitution. They know barbecue. They know patriotism. They know that they love America. And that's not something that you should, you know, be ashamed of. And once again, I want to circle around to hour one. It's not racism to call out facts. When you're over the target, you take all the flack. All right, ladies and gentlemen, that's it for today. Do me a great big favor. Go find me at Matlock Radio on X, LOCKE. I'll see you back here tomorrow for the Hump Day edition of the program. Same bat time, same bat channel. I'm Matt Locke. You've been listening to News Talk 820 and 93.3 FM WBAP. All right, my friends. It's hot in Texas still. I mean, it's September, right? It is the middle of September. We're halfway through the month. It is still hot. Your soil is still moving. And you may have cracks in your walls. Your doors may be sticking. And those are definite signs of foundation problems. Jim Dutton over at Due West Foundation Repair, family owned since 1978. 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
3: The president lashing out at the Supreme Court for preventing the securing of mail-in ballots nationwide. I'm Mike Trina from the 24-Hour Breaking News Center.
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2: On the ones.
4: We're a bit held up in downtown Dallas on southbound 45 exiting to I-30. On the ramp, there's an accident, and it's about a 3 or 4 minute backup. I-35 northbound after Colorado, we have road work in the left lane. That'll hold you up for about 5 minutes. And 20 westbound at 45, only one lane to use today, and that's about a half hour delay. With WBAP first traffic and weather on the ones, I'm Julie DeHardy.
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3: Your WBAP forecast with Chief Meteorologist Brad Barton from the On-Time Experts 24-7 Weather Center.
7: Today, heat advisory through 8 this evening, sunny, breezy, and hot, with a high near 100 this afternoon, heat stress index up to 104 in the shade, winds out of the south 10 to 20 and gusty. That is still a problem for wildfires, especially west of Fort Worth. Be extremely careful. Tonight, clear and warm, low 78 to 82. Tomorrow, sunny, continued hot, with a high near 100, low near 80. Thursday, sunny and hot, with a high near 98, 99. Friday, Saturday, and Sunday, a slight chance of isolated showers and storms with a cold front attempting to approach us Sunday afternoon or evening. I'm meteorologist Brad Barton.
3: It's 90 degrees in Dallas and 90 in Fort Worth. News brought to you by Trajan Wealth. President Donald Trump is calling out the Supreme Court after it rejected his push to secure mail-in ballots for being sent to illegal aliens and non-citizens in this year's midterms. He said in a social media post today that the justices who opposed him were not the people I interviewed. The Trump administration has made a push to have the U.S. Postal Service prevent mail-in ballots from being sent to unregistered, dead, or non-citizen voters. Your money news brought to you by NetWorthRadio.com. 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Wall Street's latest, the Dow is down 488 points to 51,933, NASDAQ off by 177 to 26,011, the S&P 500 in the red by 36 to 7,584. 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I'm Mike Trina. 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
12: 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Julie DeHarty has your traffic, and Chief Meteorologist Brad Barton has your weather on the ones. 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
22: Yo.
21: Okay, there's a lot going on. Mm-hmm. How about the FBI arrest in Pennsylvania?
22: Oh, yeah.
21: Another plot thwarted. Yeah. This isn't going to stop either.
22: No, it's not.
21: This is going to be going on for a while. So a dude accused of plotting ISIS-backed attack.
22: Mm-hmm.

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2: Said what?
3: Yeah.
2: Well, this is one of Robin's favorites, is Sunny Hostin.
4: She's the worst.
3: Well,
4: worst racist on TV.
3: Well, so, yeah, of course, there's a lot of talk about AI ending humanity and all of this and back and forth over that. To me, it feels like these big companies are basically just wanting to get in good with the government so that they can completely squash any and all competition within the United States. That's what it looks like to me.
2: Yes.
3: But The View's Sunny Hostin, she's all in on AI. She wrote some books. It was a trilogy. And is now working on with an AI company to turn them into movies and TV shows. Okay. So no actual paid actors, just AI-generated actors and actresses.
2: Really?
3: And her reasoning is because Hollywood is racist.
4: No, come on. Okay, all right.
2: Are you kidding me?
4: Hollywood is racist.
3: Yes.
2: Okay, all right.
5: For 6 years, I've tried to get my films or my stories made into series and films. And the gatekeeping in Hollywood around black and brown creative content is insane. I cannot get New York Times best-selling books onto the screen to tell diverse stories to diverse communities.
6: So what does that have to do?
2: They've been over backwards doing that for years.
3: Yeah, they turned The Little Mermaid black. they turned Helen of Troy black.
4: Yes.
2: Oh, goodness. Go ahead.
5: So what does that have to do with AI? With AI, that cuts out the gatekeeping. You get to make your film. You get to
7: have
5: a director.
7: Do they have actors in it, though?
5: No, they're generated. I've licensed my image. It's a way to go then to a streamer and say, here's the product. Will you license it? Will you show it? It's a way, I think, to get black and brown stories told. And there are a lot of things.
8: I don't get it.
5: Most stories are not being told.
8: But if those people are, in fact, robots, how does that help the real
5: robots, they're
8: black
5: AI
8: community? The real people are not working.
5: Because the stories are being told. Joy, because the real people are not getting jobs in Hollywood. Black and brown actors not getting the jobs.
2: Holy mackerel.
3: I mean, I don't know. You know, Hollywood has turned out some grade-A garbage in the past. You know, nobody's batting 1,000 in the entertainment industry. Okay?
2: Right.
3: Her books must be exceptionally bad, because you can't tell me that if they were good, Hollywood wouldn't be racing to say, "Hey, let's turn these into major, you know, summer flicks or whatever."
4: Therein is the argument right there. Yeah. Yes, I 100% agree with you. 100%. Same thing in athletics. Same thing with music. Same thing with arts. Anything, if it's good enough.
3: Yeah.
4: Well, and they can make money doing it. Yes, so they're going to get it done. Yes.
3: I have not read these books, but I did a little bit of research.
4: You haven't?
3: Her books are about black beach communities. So it's a trilogy: Summer on the Bluffs, Summer on Sag Harbor, Summer on Highland Beach. Now, Summer on the Bluffs has one character named Esperanza Soto, and guess what? She's a beautiful, talented Afro-Latina lawyer. she wrote a romanticized version of herself in the book, which is amazing. A couple of notable lines that I saw. Every shut-eye ain't sleep, and every goodbye ain't gone, is one of the lines.
4: Brilliant.
2: That's incredible.
3: You spend a quarter of your life or more looking for love. Then you spend the next 25 years figuring out how to love. Then you spend the remaining decades knowing just how little time you have to love. I've written crappy lines in my life before, so I have a little bit of not. That's garbage.
2: That is garbage. But still, it's good for a laugh for us. And if you're a race hustler, it doesn't matter how many gains you make as a country, as an organization. It doesn't matter. The race hustling has to continue because that's your craft. I'll give you a quick example, then we'll get back on to the news of the day. Eddie Claude Jr., that dude that shows up on PMS Now all the time, I thought to myself the other day, this is new jumping through hoops to race hustle. And I'll just play you the clip and get your reaction.
9: I mean, I think part of what we haven't done enough is to dissect, to deconstruct the ideology that informs Trumpism. That MAGA isn't reducible to the personality of Donald Trump, even though it's the engine. But there's a kind of ideological apparatus with a host of assumptions about who possesses the country, about racial hierarchy. One way to describe it is as a white nationalist project. And that involves, in part, a particular understanding of the history of the country. In so many ways, I think, and this is really critical for what they're trying to do, that is a kind of cultivated ignorance in order to justify its policy decisions.
2: You're really lost here, Scott.
4: Well, what kind of corporate speak is that?
3: Well, dude,
4: that's all over the place. Yeah, ideology.
3: Like, there's some pipe fitter in Ohio who, you know, voted for Barack Obama twice, voted for Trump, then voted for Biden, then voted for Trump again, who goes, Eddie Glaude got me. Dang it.
2: Exactly.
3: He's on to me now.
4: I don't even know what he just said.
2: Part of the hierarchy. He goes on.
9: Is to, in so many ways,

0: blanket history such that history does not provide resources for judgment. Mm. They want to be white without judgment. And history, of course, offers so much in order to account for our current moment.
1: That element.
2: So you're going to pretend you knew exactly what he said now, aren't you, huh?
3: Oh, the female host?
2: Yeah.
3: Heck yeah, she does.
1: Not wanting to have to deal with the judgment is so interesting. Mm. And I was thinking about it, actually, when I was hearing a lot of the speeches coming from Dallas this week during Trumpapalooza. I want you to take a listen to something that the vice president said there.
3: Now listen to this, jumping through hoops.
4: We're tired of seeing the cartels and the criminals given free rein over our great country. And we were tired of being called racist for noticing that our country was becoming dirtier and poorer and less safe and less prosperous.
1: So that is the Vice President of the United States saying, we were tired of being called racist for noticing that our country was becoming dirtier and poorer and less safe and less prosperous.
0: He's tired of being called a racist. He's not necessarily tired of being racist.
3: Everything has to be through race, man.
5: And that's really got to be awkward. You know, him going home every night to his wife, this apparent unabashed white supremacist, J.D. Vance.
3: Exactly. Yeah.
2: Whose wife is not white, by the way.
3: None of it makes sense.
2: No.
3: But they just keep parading it out there over and over and over.
2: All these flowery, corporate-y lingo that goes on there.
3: Oh, yeah. I know. Well, and the thing is, with
2: razzle
3: those two clips,
2: with
3: Sonny Hostin and Eddie Claude Jr., you know there are older white liberal women going, mm-hmm, mm-hmm.
2: Oh, yeah, they want to pretend like they understand everything he just said. Yeah.
3: Yes, and it's a shame that the brown and black stories can't be told. What in the... are you talking about? It's insane. Okay, so enough down that rabbit hole. Here's something. Gavin Newsom says he's not going to run for president if Kamala Harris is
2: running. Isn't this the weirdest thing? Yeah.
3: Well, the weirdest thing... he and Jake Tapper are trying to show the world they're manly men. They fly fish.
5: Yeah, they're fly fishing doing an interview. What
3: Give
5: is
3: me
5: that?
3: A freaking break with that.
5: So he did this bizarre interview with Gavin Newsom, Jake Tapper did. They were talking politics while fly fishing for some reason. And he made a little bit of news while talking about how crowded the Democrat field will be next time the presidential race starts heating up.
3: See, we're regular guys. We fish. Get it?
6: It's going to be a lot of people.
7: Yeah, it's
6: a lot of Democrats.
7: 31 flavors. And
6: you're not even the only Californian.
7: No, right. Yeah.
6: You got Ro Khanna.
7: Yeah.
6: Kamala.
7: Yeah. I don't know if she runs, but we'll see.
6: I know she's called around.
7: Yeah. But I wouldn't run if she ran.
6: If she runs, you will not.
7: Of course not.
3: Of course not. Why?
7: I wouldn't do that to her. I wouldn't do it to me. Why would I wouldn't do that to you? I wouldn't waste everyone's time. Who needs that?
6: What do you mean? That doesn't even make sense to me.
7: I wouldn't. But first of all, electorally, it's a gift from God for everybody else. They enjoy the hell out of it. Mutual assured destruction. It services no greater good.
6: I mean, you do whatever you want. I don't care. But like, but counter argument would be like, you know, she had a shot.
7: Yeah.
6: And you've never run, and she's run twice.
7: Yeah. That'd be the approach to the campaign. Certainly, that would be the case you'd make. Pretty good one, actually. That's objectively true.
3: Time out a second. What is going on there?
2: I have no idea.
5: I don't know. All I can hear is my grandpa when they're talking while trying to catch fish. You're never going to catch fish making noise like that. Just like taking a stogie out of his mouth and going, we talking or we fishing? And I'm like, I'm five. What are you doing?
2: Yeah.
3: Well, the whole premise with them fly fishing is ridiculous itself. And then he's like, of course not. I wouldn't. Why would I do that? But well, someone would win the nomination.
2: Well, yeah, I mean,
3: and you're saying that would destroy everything?
2: Everybody,
3: it doesn't make sense.
2: Everybody gets bloody on the primary trail. You're all trying to beat the hell out of each other. And then at the end of the day, you just unify under one banner, and that's the end of that, right?
3: Yes.
2: What is he doing?
3: I don't know. It goes on.
7: But I know what that means. I know her base of supporters. I know her friends. The Zen diagram on that is just pure crossover.
3: Zen?
7: I wouldn't do that.
3: What?
2: I have no idea.
5: The Zen diagram. You don't want to deal with that.
2: Is he angling for a VP nod?
5: I wonder if he has already heard something that Kamala Harris is not really going to run in the end, but wants to say, hey, look, I'm a team player.
2: You know, that's possible. And it's like 6D chess here, right?
5: Because, I mean, when he's saying, yeah, it'd be mutually assured destruction, so what does that mean? It means that he would destroy her and she would destroy him. Like,
2: I guess. That's what primaries do.
5: Right.
3: Because they know where the bodies are buried and a lot of stuff would come out.
2: Yeah.
3: Okay.
2: I mean, you can hurl insult after insult after insult, and then when you lose, then they pick you to run some executive position with the current administration.
5: Yeah. Kamala Harris called Joe Biden racist implied he was pro-segregation.
3: Yes, that's true.
5: And then became the VP.
2: Right.
3: Okay.
2: Well, look at Marco.
5: Well, yeah.
2: I mean, there's another one. Yes. Trump shredded him.
3: Yes. Man, it is sort of an odd day as far as the news cycle. Because, you know, I'm looking at these different stories. We got to get to the FBI with the whole terrorist plot that they thwarted. And then John Kennedy is asking about bestiality for a couple minutes?
5: Yeah.
2: Oh, this ought to be good.
5: It's very odd.
2: Oh, my gosh.
3: In reference to what? It's what I want to know. David's got the clip. We got to get to that.
2: What kind of animals are you talking about here?
3: Man, I can at least say it's not going to be boring, I'll tell you that.
2: No.
3: And the five stories we're watching today, straight ahead.
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14: Road work in downtown Dallas, 35 northbound after Colorado across the bridge, and that's going to be in the left lane, and it's about a 5-minute ride through there. 20 westbound at 45, you're still single file, but it's about 20-25 minutes to drive through the construction zone. 35W southbound Risinger is an accident in Fort Worth with just a couple minute backup. With WBAP First Traffic, I'm Julie DeHardy.
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1: 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And find out how many illegal votes were proven in a new census investigation of the 2020 election at 4:05. 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
3: The Markley Van Camp and Robbins Show. Jamie Markley, David Van Camp, Scott Robbins. We're all in this together trying to stay sane. Freaking madness out there. Now, the five stories we're watching today.
4: 1, 2, 3, 4, 5. All right, number five, Senator Mitch McConnell returned to the Senate to vote for the first time since June 11th. Did you see the video of him outside?
5: I did.
4: He's just
3: not seen it yet.
4: He's just staring forward.
5: Staring, yeah.
4: Goofy smile on his face like something out of a horror movie.
5: There was no blinking.
4: It's like,
5: They might put a mirror up to his mouth.
4: The press saying, can we get a thumbs up? And then he slowly turns to the camera. And now I know what the never-ending abyss of hell looks like.
3: Oh, man.
4: It's like he's been cursed by an old gypsy woman or something.
3: Oh, God.
4: It's just awful, man.
5: It was not good.
4: Dang. Number four, a former FBI agent at the Washington field office wanted the Bureau to investigate Elon Musk last year for that email asking federal employees to name five things they had done the previous week. That's federal crime, apparently.
5: Here we go. Yeah.
4: Number three, this is bizarre. Attempted Trump assassin Thomas Crooks from Butler had packages of gun parts delivered to him under the pseudonym Bob Dole, and an anonymous donor paid for his body to be cremated, according to federal records obtained by Fox News Digital.
6: Very normal.
4: Mm-hmm. Yeah, also there was video of him at a range like 2 hours away from where he lived, where he's with two people shopping for a gun.
3: Yeah.
4: And nobody knows who that person is. It's very odd.
3: And then part of that interview with his dad?
4: Yeah.
3: Yeah, we'll get into it later.
4: Yeah. Number two, Costco, meanwhile, sign of the times here, has raised the price of its Kirkland brand motor oil and limited customers to two cases per week. A 10-quart case of Kirkland Signature Full Synthetic Motor Oil is now $58 on the website after being in the mid-30s for years. It's a problem in the oil industry right now. Yeah.
3: Yes.
4: And then number one, the U.S. confirms for the first time that it has deployed weapons in space. The Air Force Secretary did not detail what the weapons are or how they work. However, it is kind of interesting that on the heels of a report that China was providing some surveillance support for Iran, one of their surveillance satellites broke up unexpectedly.
3: You don't say.
4: Just broke up into a bunch of pieces and is now floating around the Earth probably for hundreds of years to come.
3: Yeah.
4: And those are the top five stories that we're watching today, Scott.
5: Oh, thank you, David. I certainly appreciate you cueing me on that one. Yes, I can't believe I forgot. I download the Price Picks app today. 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I lost track of time. 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Price Picks. Run your game. Wow. The struggle is real.
6: Is it run your game or ring him up?
5: Well, it could be both today. Yeah, if you had money on that, you win.
3: I guess we'll get to the John Kennedy bestiality question.
5: I can't wait to hear this.
4: Yeah, it's something, man. It's pretty stunning.
5: I can't wait.
3: As far as this 21-year-old Pennsylvania dude, Jonathan Hunter Kramer, he was plotting a violent attack on behalf of ISIS. Arrested by FBI agents, tracked him to a hotel and seized the semi-automatic rifle, magazines, 190 rounds of ammunition. Yeah. This dude, he was going by a different name online, too. He was going by Hazma al-Rashid.
4: Ah.
3: Not quite the same ring as Jonathan Hunter Kramer.
4: No.
5: Or Bob Dole.
3: Exactly. Well, that's a different story.
5: I know, but still, pseudonyms.
3: This whole plot, you know, it reminds you of all the conversations that have been going on over the next week. Like, what can we expect as far as terror attacks, you know, like in the future, which we'll get into and around a What's Your Story, all coming up right here.
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0: On the ones.
9: I-35 northbound after Colorado, they are blocking the left lane as they do some road work, and it's a slow roll for about 5 minutes. Still down to one lane, 20 westbound at 45. Right now, it's only going to hold you for about 20. And there is an accident in Fort Worth on 35W southbound at Risinger. That's about a five-minute delay. With WBAP first traffic and weather on the ones, I'm Julie DeHardy.
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8: Your forecast from the WBAP on-time experts 24-7 Weather Center. Today, sunny and hot with a high near 101, heat index 106. Tonight, clear with a low around 80. Tomorrow, sunny and hot with a high near 100, heat index about 105. It's 91 degrees in Dallas and 91 in Fort Worth. News also brought to you by Ben Abbott and Associates. President Trump is lashing out at the U.S. Supreme Court after justices block new mail-in ballot rules. Jared Halpern has the story.
11: Justices nominated by President Trump, he says, are not the people he interviewed, but merely a shell of their original selves. The criticism of the high court follows a Monday night order blocking the Trump administration from implementing mail-in ballot restrictions ahead of the midterm elections, accusing justices of not showing the courage necessary to save America. Jared Halpern, Fox News.
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0: The Markley, Van Camp, and Robin Show. Thank you very much for being here. I'm Jamie Markley, the Gen Xer, the Millennial, David Van Camp, the Sexy Boomer, Scott Robbins.
1: Yo, man.
0: Everybody's kind of fighting the gunk.
1: I was just thinking the same thing, man. We all got it. David got it first.
0: Yeah. Mm-hmm. Thanks, David. Appreciate it.
2: Well, you're welcome. Sharing is caring, fellas.
0: Of course. We're a little more out of our minds than usual, I would say.
1: Yeah, I would think so, yes.
0: Did you say think so?
1: Yes, I did.
2: All right, Tran.
1: Yes. I was taking the Sylvester pills.
0: Dang, man. Going Strahan on him. That's not nice. Anyway, in Pennsylvania, just mentioned this briefly, this 21-year-old dude accused of plotting a violent attack on behalf of ISIS. The FBI had been aware of this dude since 2023, who at the time was a minor. He was charged in, delinquent in Pennsylvania for his role in a plot to carry out a mass casualty attack and for possessing child sexual abuse material. Oops. Heck of a guy.
1: Yeah, what a guy.
0: But anyway, anonymous tip came in earlier this year, said he was ordering mysterious packages and talking to his friends before his adjudication. Mm-hmm. And again, he was using the online name Hamza al-Rashid and claiming affiliation with ISIS and offering to share explosives manuals. He wrote about preparing for his mission and said he was missing a weapon. So FBI agents on Friday were watching this dude as he left his home with a bag and then took a ride share to a store where he bought a disposable phone. And then he went to this Cranberry Township Hotel where he took a long black bag from the trunk of a vehicle, took it in there. And witnesses said that it made a metallic clicking sound when he put the bag down.
1: Oh, well.
0: You can tell something's in there. Dude doesn't seem very smooth.
1: No.
0: And then he went to a sporting goods store. So FBI agents were following him there where they saw him at the gun counter. So when he got back to the hotel, they approached him, and that's when they found, the rifle, the five rifle magazines, two loaded, three capable of holding 30 rounds. So he had 190 rounds, and he was ready to do damage. And they also found a rifle scope and bipod, pepper spray, 30 knives, and a handwritten note that said, "Don't look for me. I don't know what I did, but I cannot live in constant fear." So good job, FBI, on that one.
2: Well, obviously, he wasn't living in constant fear because, you're already on the radar because you had kiddie porn, and then you're online talking about pledging allegiance to ISIS. You're a dope.
0: Yeah. An evil dope at that.
1: Yeah.
0: Yeah. So that's big story out there today. Before we get to the other stuff, what is this deal with John Kennedy? What's this about?
2: Okay, John Kennedy, Republican senator out of Louisiana, he was talking to the FBI director today at a hearing. And apparently the FBI last year had changed some of the hiring processes where things like bestiality or sex work or prostitution was not an automatic, no, you can't join the FBI.
0: Now, I remember we were talking about that, right. Sandy. What?
2: Yeah, what are
0: Can't we
2: doing
0: have some
2: here?
0: Standards here?
2: And so the Kash Patel's trying to explain, no, this is about, well, they're I think what it sounds like is there were a couple of people who were trafficked, went on to become law enforcement, and then wanted to join the FBI. It seems like you could maybe just try to write an exception as opposed to, diddling the dog is okay.
0: That right.
2: Just doesn't really make any sense.
1: Oh, come on,
2: man. Would it have been better if I said cat?
1: No. Oh, okay. All the way around.
2: And so John Kennedy, he wanted to get to the bottom of this.
0: Okay, roll it.
3: Tell me what it said before.
4: It automatically disqualified any individual who participated on either side of it. Obviously, we are never going to hire the criminal.
3: The side of what? The bestiality?
4: Yes.
3: So you disqualified the animal?
0: Oh, gosh.
4: Well, I don't think we have great canines, but we're not going to disqualify.
3: I understand. I'm trying to understand why you did this. Why would you even get into bestiality?
4: We are not into bestiality, but a lot of these individuals.
3: I know you're not, but you changed.
4: But I'm trying to explain it. Hang on.
3: You changed the qualifications and mentioned bestiality. If Joe participated in bestiality, mm-hmm. not as the animal, but as the human.
0: Oh, golly.
3: Don't you think he ought to be disqualified?
4: If he voluntarily did it, sure, but if he was trafficked into it.
3: Okay, how do you involuntarily do it?
4: In a lot of these cases, when human traffickers, who are some of the worst individuals on planet Earth, they don't just traffic you for prostitution, they traffic you for degrading acts of all kind, and they force you into that type of conduct. And some of these individuals go on to be law enforcement officers who qualified to be law enforcement officers and later applied to the FBI.
3: I mean, these changes didn't start with you, did
4: no.
3: they?
4: No.
3: Somebody came to you and recommended?
4: Yeah.
3: Yeah. And when you saw
0: okay, stop.
3: I say this with respect. The person who recommended it, why didn't you just say, what planet did you parachute in from? Why do I want to leave?
4: Well, that was my initial
3: response. Why do I want to leave with my chin and get into bestiality?
4: That was my initial response, Senator. But they then explained to me and showed me cases in which people were forced into it
0: gosh.
4: And applied to the FBI. And so I thought they should be considered. It's not an automatic disqualification. That's all.
3: Okay. All right. I think I understand. But you're not telling us today that if a human being had sex with an animal, that they can still be an FBI agent?
4: No.
3: Are you?
4: No.
3: They can't be, can they?
4: They cannot.
0: Okay. Stop it.
1: Well, that should stop bestiality in its tracks.
0: So you wake up in the morning, think, I don't know what's going to be on the show today.
2: Yeah.
1: Certainly wasn't
0: some days there are more surprises than others.
1: Holy cow.
0: It's one of those.
1: Only all John right. Kennedy could pull that off like that, too.
0: I just want to understand.
1: It's the animal that's charged.
0: What are we talking about here? Okay, stop with the donkey. Gosh, all right, what's your story? You know what it's time for. We do this a couple of times a day. Yeah. Might not be the biggest story out there. But it caught your attention. Besides the bestiality talk, David, what's your story?
2: Well, in New York, this also actually kind of has to do with animals tangentially. In New York, they're getting rid of a requirement to pass a statewide exam called Regents to graduate high school. New York Regents member Felicia Thomas Williams explained why they were doing it.
0: Okay, roll it.
5: I am so thrilled that all New York State students will now be able to demonstrate their competency, which I know is the expectation, in a manner that showcases their strengths.
6: Yes.
5: And I think that it's very important for people to understand, because there have been certain comments that have been made that I completely disagree with, that are we dumbing down the ability for students? Quite the opposite.
6: Absolutely.
5: It's giving I know maybe you've seen the cartoon where you have a fish climb a tree, mm-hmm. but you don't assess a fish on climbing a tree because fish can't climb trees, right?
0: What?
1: Yeah.
2: Yeah. So that's just like a misappropriation of another thing that is credited to Albert Einstein, but he never said it, or there's no documentation that he actually said it, but it's everybody's a genius, but if you judge a fish by its ability to climb a tree, it will live its whole life believing that it is stupid. Whoever was writing that initially, though, wasn't saying that, hey, you know, some kids can graduate high school even if they can't read.
0: Exactly.
2: Right. That's not it.
0: And how dare you say we're dumbing down the curriculum just because kids
1: right.
0: can't read?
1: Right, yeah. What other evidence do I have? What other evidence do I need? You can't read.
0: Exactly.
1: What are we doing here?
0: Right.
1: Yeah.
0: But they know what, 87 genders?
1: Yes.
0: You taught them that. Fantastic. That's great. Man. All right, Scott, what do you got for your story?
1: The holdout juror who sparked the mistrial in the Lindsey Clancy murder did not allow his Catholic faith to override his judgment. That's according to his brother. He said, I don't think religion had anything to do with it. He said the Clancy trial turned national attention to the juror when, of course, he chose not to... to vote for mistrial or to vote for her freedom. He wanted her held and he wanted her punished, and he said there was no reasonable doubt in his mind. He looked at the case, he made the call, his brother said, for me, that's how I would do it. I would just listen to the case with all the evidence and go from there. He added his choice was good for some people, but not good for other people. But the attention has also raised questions about the juror's troubling criminal record. Those charges, by the way, were dismissed. In 2025, he's accused of beating the teenage nephew who called police on him during the alleged domestic violence attack. The juror, now, how this has anything at all to do with how he voted is ridiculous to me, but that's where we're at. My family cannot leave the house, the brother said. It's trickled down to us. They're leaving notes at my mom's house. They won't leave us alone. They don't know anything, but they're going after us. People have been calling me crazy. It's crazy what my family's going through right now. None of the family had any idea the last week of mayhem that was headed for them after the case ended. He said, we don't know. That's why I'm so shocked about what's going on. We didn't know anything. Of course, Clancy was, mistrialed for strangling her three kids, and this was the only holdout. And now the family's in trouble. Now the family's dealing with all this stuff.
0: Yeah. They won't leave him alone.
2: And I don't know if it would even be possible, but in a just society, the people who have been relentlessly moving to dox him would be prosecuted.
1: I agree with you.
2: This completely undermines the concept of an anonymous jury.
0: Yeah, because it's getting you to vote in a way to just give yourself less trouble.
2: Well, yeah.
1: Yes.
0: Like, oh, gosh, I don't want this. Well, I don't want to put my family at risk.
2: And you know why? I mean, obviously, we've seen this play out before. I think that was a big factor in why Derek Chauvin and then the other two cops who went to prison for being in the vicinity when George Floyd died.
0: It's right. Crazy.
2: Yes. It's because these jurors knew that their lives would be on the line, literally on the line, if they voted any other way.
0: Yeah. It's like mob justice.
1: That's where we are, though.
0: I know.
1: I mean, that's what's frightening. His brother and his mom had nothing to do with any of this.
0: Right.
1: Gosh, and their children.
0: Exactly.
1: Man.
0: Yeah.
1: Yeah, try to get a fair jury.
0: Well, for my story, it was just part of an interview with Rick Beato. He's a music guy. He's got a YouTube channel. And I just thought it was refreshing because I think most people that go to a concert feel this way. It's Johnny Resnick of the Goo Goo Dolls.
1: Okay.
0: Saying, listen, man, you come to the show, I'm not going to preach to you. That's not what we're about. No.
6: Yeah. That's why I think live music is amazing. Because it's like I got people, fans from every walk of life, every political stripe, everything. And I always stress, we got one thing in common. Because we're living in weird times. We got one thing in common, and that's we're all here to see a show. And I'm not going to lecture you people about anything. I'm going to play a bunch of songs that you know. And we're all going to leave here, and we're going to be happier and better for it. That's it. You're here. Yeah. And it's like, I don't give a shit who you voted for.
0: Yeah, I don't give a who you voted for. It's just that this is what we're here for. Yes. There's so many people that are not going to listen to that.
1: No. They think it's their duty to do it.
0: Oh.
1: Yeah. I must do it. I must tell them how I feel about politics.
0: It's like Springsteen.
1: Ugh.
0: And that guy trying to be, what, man of the people, working man?
1: Yeah.
0: Give me a freaking break with that, dude. If he was ever that was, what, 40 years ago? No, that was 50 years ago.
1: Oh, by now, yeah.
0: Yeah. He'd been out of touch for a long time. So I just thought that was refreshing. Like, hey, man. Go to a show. You're trying to forget about everything for a while and just live in the moment. That's pretty cool.
1: I like Johnny Resnick. I like his old face. I like his new face.
0: You saying he had a little work done?
1: Oh, my God.
0: Maybe just a little?
1: Yeah.
0: Yeah. Nimrod's in the news. News update on the way.
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14: In Fort Worth, there is an accident still on 35W southbound at Rising, or they're in the right lane. It's just a few minute backup. We've got this trouble on 20 westbound at 45 in Dallas, down to one lane and about a 20 minute ride through there. And then 35 northbound after Colorado, they're working in the left lane, and that's about a 3 to 5 minute backup. With WBAP First Traffic, I'm Julie DeHardy.
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0: Markley Van Camp and Robin Show. We've talked about it before. 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You can't blame them. 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
0: News update, David Van Camp.
1: Well, Europe is in some trouble when it comes to fuel because Saudi Arabia is telling them, hey, we're not going to be able to really get or fulfill fall orders because of the attacks from Iran proxies, notably the Houthis.
0: Yeah.
1: And they're saying, yeah, we're talking maybe November is when we're kind of getting back to normal.
2: Oh, boy.
1: This is not good.
2: November, yeah.
0: And then Ukraine hitting Russia.
1: Yeah.
0: That's making things worse for other people, too.
1: Yeah.
0: Yeah. Yeah, the oil futures, it's not looking good.
1: So, what was it, Shanghai crude hit $135 a barrel?
0: Oh,
2: yeah. What was it? What did you say?
1: $135.
2: Oh, my
1: barrel.
2: God.
1: Shanghai, yeah.
2: Oof.
0: So, I can just tell you, off air, it's at least once an hour. Robbins is talking about gas.
2: Yeah, I do.
0: God dang it!
2: I'm a bandit. I'm a bandit on that stuff. Yeah.
0: How do you spell it? Is that G-A-L-L, gall dang it?
2: G-O-L.
0: G-U-L?
2: Gall dang it.
0: Gall dang it.
2: Gall, I can spell any way you want. It's made up word.
1: I hear that. I read that and I think, gall dang it.
0: We got to get to Nimrod. Here we go.
3: When the going gets tough.
4: Damn it, this is too hard.
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4: I love the poorly educated.
0: All right. Nimrod's in the News. We go to Mississippi. At first, you think it's a joke, but no, it's... This is true. Authorities are asking the public for help identifying a vehicle with fat chicks only written on it.
2: Wow.
0: A black, older model Chevy Tahoe. Here's part of the newscast from there. If you wanted to hear.
6: At 10, Prentice County investigators are looking for a vehicle with fat chicks only written on it. It is all in connection with a recent burglary that happened there. Deputies say that the family reported a black, older model Chevrolet Tahoe. The witness said the SUV had the words fat chicks only written on the rear glass.
2: Holy cow.
0: So if you've seen it or know anything, they want you to call them, the police do, and that's Nimrod's in the News.
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17: On the ones.
19: We do have road work in Sanger. The right lane is blocked 35 southbound at Chapman 455 and about a 10 to 15 minute backup. Also, I-20 westbound at 45, you're down to one lane. That's a good 20 minute ride. And 35W southbound at Risinger is an accident in the right lane. That'll hold you up for about 10. With WBAP, first traffic and weather on the ones, I'm Julie DeHorn.
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22: From the WBAP On-Time Experts 24/7 Weather Center, sunshine is up, temperatures are up, and it doesn't feel like September. Triple digits this afternoon with heat advisories 101 this afternoon. Good 10 degrees above average and heat indices at 106. 80 degrees tonight and 100 again for tomorrow. 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
18: It's 94 degrees in Dallas and 95 in Fort Worth. Democrats and Republicans are making their midterm pitch as they attempt to control Congress this November. Democratic Congressman Pete Aguilar criticized Republicans for the state of the economy.
23: Last week, we received even more troubling economic data. Inflation rose 3.4% over the last year. Gas prices are at $4 a gallon. Diesel reached record highs of $6, making everything more expensive.
18: Republican House Speaker Mike Johnson speaks on how voters should determine their vote for the midterm elections.
24: And you got to ask yourself, which party is better for me and my family and my aging parents and the future of my children, for the survival of their freedom, their liberty, opportunity, and security? We're standing here doing the very best that is possible every single day to ensure those things, to turn that big ship of state and keep us going in the right direction.
18: Democrats are hoping to retake the House and Senate in November, which have both been controlled by Republicans since 2024. Your money news brought to you by NetWorthRadio.com. Dave and Buster's Entertainment reported a loss of $12.5 million in its fiscal second quarter, or a loss of 36 cents per share. The Capel-based chain of restaurants and arcades posted revenue of over $544 million during the period. Checking Wall Street's latest, the Dow is down 385 points to 52,036. NASDAQ off by 196 to 25,991. S&P 500 down by 35 to 7,585. 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I'm Mike Traina. 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
13: Yo, man.
12: AI, it's taking over the world. It's going to kill us all.
13: Probably not. We'll kill each other before it comes to that.
14: Well, I mean, you offer the caveat, probably not. Like, it could, but probably not. Yeah.
12: Good morning, America.
14: Oh,
12: today.
14: My God.
15: President Trump also dismissed the concerns about the dangers of AI getting out of control as, quote, a hoax. Elizabeth Shulley is on Capitol Hill with the latest. Elizabeth, more AI executives and some lawmakers are urging guardrails on the technology. Good morning.
16: Exactly, Michael. Good morning. And this is really a stark contrast. The biggest companies building AI and some lawmakers here on Capitol Hill are saying that AI could pose an existential threat to humanity if it does not slow down. But President Trump says it's all a hoax.
12: Oh, my gosh. David Van Camp with the look on his face of disgust. Gosh.
13: Well, it's insulting to the intelligence of Americans here. When have captains of industry ever said, you know what, somebody's got to stop us. Hey, government, come regulate us.
14: That's exactly right.
13: When has that
14: you are exactly
13: ever
14: right.
13: happened?
14: Yes.
12: It's a great question.
14: It never has happened, ever.
13: It's like BP, Shell, Exxon, they're like, yes, please put carbon limits on our refineries. Let's do that. They don't do that.
12: Well, these are honest brokers, David. They're afraid this is going to get out of control.
13: Big tech has never lied to people and used Congress to, well, increase their bottom line. Never done that. No.
12: Yeah. Well, I thought it was interesting. David Sacks, who was Trump's

0: En garde!
1: Fencing is taking the nation by storm. It's safe, fun, and welcoming for everyone, kids, teens, and adults alike. Learn more at tryfencing.org.
2: And the flow of money.
3: Yeah.
2: And you get the cheaper AI where the monsters or robots break down in like 2 weeks.
3: Well, get that.
2: It's like Timu AI.
4: Well, have you ever seen the OpenAI? You know, we talked about this before where there was supposed to be basically a lockboxed program where it wasn't going to be able to access the actual internet. Well, then it figured out how to actually access the internet.
3: Right.
4: And it got into the system of another AI company. Mm-hmm. And so there was a big freak out on that. And then you read the sort of after action report on it. You know what the engineers did to stop it?
3: What?
4: They told the program to not do it again.
3: Stop it.
4: And then it stopped.
3: Got it. Don't.
4: It's like, well, yeah, that would be a very short reboot of Terminator, right? Hey,
3: right,
4: hey, Arnold, exactly. Stop. Oh, okay. Yes. All you had to do was ask.
2: That's nicely.
3: So that's getting a lot of talk. Did you see any of Bill Maher's monologue the other night talking about 9/11?
2: I did.
3: So you saw the whole thing?
2: Yeah, well, most of
3: it,
2: yeah.
3: You see any of it, David?
4: No.
3: There were parts that were really good. Like as a sampling, a small sampling. I think I took swear words out.
2: David, please, button nearby.
3: You don't need the button. I'm fine, I think. Right. Anyway, this is part of what he said.
5: And yet, so much has changed since 9/11. For example, back then, we were against the terrorists.
3: It took a while for people to get that one.
2: Yeah.
3: I thought it was pretty funny, yeah.
2: You gave the proper pause.
5: Yeah, no cap. Now, a lot of media outlets don't even want you to say the T word. On the 20th anniversary, four American journalism associations put out guidance that said that terrorism should only be used in quotes because it's emotionally and politically loaded. Yeah, so is the World Cup, but we don't put soccer in quotes.
3: There were schools really, talking about that.
2: Yeah.
3: And media, yeah, don't say terrorists.
2: Right.
3: Dude. How far we've gone down. It's remarkable.
2: It truly is. Yes, I agree with you. It is amazing. We are all one with terror. We were all like very, very together on, hey, terrorism is awful.
3: Yes.
2: Now it's like, yeah, you know.
3: Well.
2: You know, you got to
3: Well,
2: you've
3: had so many people indoctrinated since that time that are, what, 20s, 30s?
2: Yeah.
3: And then you always have lunatics. But, I mean, those people are like, well, who are we to judge? Who was right and who was wrong in that? Are you kidding me? Yeah.
2: They come from impoverished countries.
3: Which is, dude, Bin Laden had loads of money.
2: Well, he did.
3: So did his number one guy. Those guys had money.
2: It doesn't trickle down very far.
3: It was the ideology.
2: Yes.
3: And people don't want to face it.
2: Yes.
3: Where it's okay to marry your brother as long as you can bring him in, allegedly.
2: Yes.
3: Ilhan Omar. Some people did something. You know, the investigation's going on. We've heard about this for years.
2: I know. Is it really happening?
3: It was reported. Well, in Minnesota years ago, Tom Homan, Border Czar, was on Fox and was asked about it. And he's like, you know, I'm not going to speak about an investigation. So you're saying there is one. And the follow-up was, well, because she's a naturalized citizen, does that make it tougher, like, to deport?
2: Right.
3: Does it sort of complicate things? And here's what he had to say about that.
6: Look, you know, I've been around 40 years and we've done DNAT cases. We have denaturalized citizens based on fraud, based on lying on their applications or lying through the process, misrepresenting themselves, or maybe misrepresenting organizations they belong to or beliefs they have. But denaturalization is a process. It's a very serious process. So if someone lies through that process to becoming a citizen, and we can prove they, in fact, lied or misrepresented themselves, we can absolutely denaturalize them. We've done it before many times over the last 40 years I've been around. So it's a process.
3: We'll see.
4: It's not going to happen.
3: Probably not. It should. I mean, if she really did marry her brother to bring him into the country and lied to get in, she should go.
2: Well, will there be congressional hearings?
4: Yeah.
2: Huh?
4: Yeah. Huh? Those always pan out usefully.
2: Absolutely, oh, yes. Gosh. The hammer will come down.
3: This is where so many people are frustrated because they just want law and order. And someone, if it's proven that she did do that, and it seems like the goods are there, but she should go.
2: Gosh.
3: It's so frustrating.
2: It is.
3: So keep an eye on that. Meanwhile, whose career is falling apart, David?
4: Apparently Sydney Sweeney's. She's getting yelled at by liberal women and people in women's sports for posing mostly nude for some gambling site. Apparently she's setting women back. Say the same people
2: Hundreds of years, I've heard.
4: The same people who can't define what a woman is. I mean, okay.
3: Well, I thought it was empowering to use your body.
4: Yeah, I don't know. I guess unless
3: you're... So what day of the week?

0: Yesterday, Cam and Robin show. Jeremy Martin, David Van Camp, Scott Robbins, and the five stories we're watching today. One,
1: two, three. All right, number five, the Supreme Court, they're out of control. Trump rubber stampers, right?
0: Of course.
1: Well, they just prevented the U.S. Postal Service mail-in ballot regulation from going into effect. You're saying, no, you can't do that.
0: Trump said they didn't have the courage.
1: Right.
0: To help save the country.
1: Number four, the House unanimously voted to do away with the penny. Now, the Treasury Department has already stopped making the coins, but this would officially do away with it. Existing pennies would still be legal tender. Number three, attempted Trump assassin Thomas Crooks in Pennsylvania had packages of gun parts delivered to him under the pseudonym Bob Dole, and an anonymous donor paid for his body to be cremated.
2: What's with the Bob Dole thing?
1: I don't know.
3: Just using any name. He was afraid that he was going
2: to
3: get tracked.
2: Pull out of the hat, though. Bob Dole.
1: I feel like that would actually raise more red flags.
2: I would think. Yeah.
1: Bob Dole. What? Number two, Bill Gates is calling for an international organization to regulate artificial intelligence, similar to nuclear inspections and aviation rules. This whole thing is—it's an op, dude. This is the push to try to get government involved in this.
3: You're probably right.
1: It's crazy.
3: That. Yeah.
1: And then number one, the U.S. confirms for the first time that it has deployed weapons in space. The Air Force Secretary didn't say what the weapons were or how they work. Those are the top five stories that we are watching today. 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
3: So I know nobody watched the Emmys on this show.
2: No.
3: Yeah. But the most important award, and you both predicted it, did go to the right person. Best Variety Series went to the Late Show with Stephen Colbert.
2: I know, right? Unbelievable. It's almost a posthumous award.
3: Oh, gosh.
2: Yes.
3: Yeah. And a lot of these shows, Best Drama Series, The Pitt.
2: Right.
3: Don't know.
2: I guess that's a doctor show.
3: That's HBO Max.
2: I was told that today by our friends in Dallas.
3: Yeah.
2: Yes.
3: Best Comedy Series, Widow's Bay.
2: Don't know.
3: Yeah. Then it just goes on from there.
2: Well, how much would your cable bill be if you had to pay for all the streaming services to offer these shows?
3: Well, you got HBO Max, you got Apple, see Netflix. They have The Beast in Me. That was Best Actor in a Limited or Anthology Series. So far, it's just the three that won awards. Well, there's Peacock. That's Reality Competition Program for the Traders. So that'd be four. Only four, so not that much.
2: Yeah, just a couple hundred more a month.
3: Well, you paid, your cable bill itself used to be, I mean, this insane price, because you had the MLB.
2: I've got MLB, and I've got Netflix.
3: And you had, at one time, you had Disney, and you had all these add-ons.
2: I got rid of that. That's done now.
3: Right.
2: Still paying a lot of money for it.
3: Yeah.
2: Well, mine is bundled, too, with internet, so.
3: So you're not quite sure what you're paying.
2: Not really. No.
3: And it's always, how much is this going to cost?
2: Yes.
3: I don't know what mine is, but I bet it's a lot. Yes. Man, we don't have time for this right now. I saw this, people were listing this out, that go to karaoke. It was the toughest tunes to sing at karaoke. And I've seen some of these tried. These are hard songs to sing. Yeah, we'll have to get to that.
2: Oh, I want to hear this. Yeah.
3: A little bit later. Do you hear what's happened in Memphis over the last year? You know, when they decided?
2: Right.
3: Cracking down on crime.
2: Yes, because it was a mess.
3: Federal help. Who needs that help?
2: Right.
3: It's terrible. Authoritarian, right. White man coming into somebody else's city. What were the results? They've been released. It's pretty impressive. We will get to that. Round of What's Your Story and a news update coming up.
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5: On the ones.
7: We do have the construction project on 20 westbound at 45. Your single file, it's about 20 minutes from Doughty Ferry. And then there's an accident, 35W southbound at Risinger in the right lane. 5 minutes for you folks. And an accident in the right lane on 20 eastbound at 1187 in Aledo. So that's going to be at least a half hour. With WBAP First Traffic and Weather on the Ones, I'm Julie DeHarty.
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6: Your forecast from the WBAP on Time Experts 24/7 Weather Center. Today, sunny and hot with a high near 101, heat index 106. Tonight, clear with a low around 80. Tomorrow, sunny and hot with a high near 100. Heat index about 105. It's 95 degrees in Dallas and 96 in Fort Worth. 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Another ship coming under fire in the Strait of Hormuz as Saudi Arabia continues threatening retaliation against the terrorist regime of Iran. Steve Harrigan reporting from Tel Aviv.
10: Details still coming in on that latest attack. We don't know who struck whom inside the Strait of Hormuz, but another vessel hit by a projectile. It really goes to show just how active this Strait of Hormuz area remains militarily. This is the third vessel to be struck in the past 6 days. In the meantime, Saudi Arabia raising the alarm and vowing retaliation.
6: This is an ongoing conflict continues to cause energy prices to escalate worldwide. Checking Wall Street's latest, the Dow is down 435 points to 51,986. NASDAQ off by 209 to 25,977. 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I'm Mike Trina.
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0: The Markley, Van Camp, and Robbins Show. Jamie Markley, David Van Camp, Scott Robbins.
1: Yo, man.
0: You know, it was a year ago, the Memphis Safe Task Force started out to crack down on crime. They have made more than 12,000 arrests and seized more than 2,100 illegal firearms in its first year.
2: Wow.
0: How many times have we talked about how the left's always saying, got to do something about gun violence?
2: Oh, yeah. When you do something, then, of course, it's racist or...
0: Exactly.
2: You know, whatever, man. I'm tired of talking about it.
0: Like, you could get illegal guns off the street if you wanted to.
2: Yeah, if
0: this
2: you want to.
0: This is proof of it. Wow. So that's good news. As far as, what is it, the percentage decrease, 36% overall crime. Motor vehicle thefts down 57%. Robberies down 43%. Murders down 44%. Aggravated assaults down 27%. And that's all good news.
3: Of course.
0: Legacy Media going to pick that up. Hey, here's, you know what? Something's happening in American City. This is good news.
3: No, it's also the same reason why the climate cultists are out there being very, very quiet about the historically quiet hurricane season in the Atlantic.
0: It's incredible. It really is.
3: Hell, this goes against the narrative. Let's hold off a couple months.
0: What is it? If it goes another, is it just few weeks? It'll be a record since like the early 40s.
3: Yeah.
0: For no hurricanes.
3: Yes.
0: But yet, if there is one that pops up, it'll be because of climate change.
3: Yes, sure. Of course.
2: Yeah.
3: Well, they're counting on the super El Nino to deliver crazy weather all across the United States, which it probably will. But they'll say, yeah, that's climate change, blah, blah, blah, proof that we're right. Even though for years we were telling you that, you know, climate is not the weather. This time we're going to tell you the weather is climate.
2: It's climate. Yeah, absolutely.
0: Right.
2: You're fine. That's a great point right there.
0: Yep. Yes.
2: Yep.
0: David, we were going to get into... an interview with an AI actress.
3: Yeah.
0: Who did this again?
3: NBC News. CNN also interviewed, and I forget the program's name, and I don't want to commit it to memory. I think my brain is revolting against this AI actress. But NBC News talked to this thing and asked about the current panic right now over AI.
0: Okay.
4: Would you ever endorse an actual product if you can't try it?
5: Oh, that's an excellent point, Chloe. It's true I can't physically use a product in the traditional sense, but my role in brand endorsements would be more about representing the brand's image. After all, you don't actually see cartoon characters using the cereal they endorse, do you?
4: What about love? Are you able to fall in love?
5: Oh, love. That's a deep one, Chloe. I can understand it in theory, of course, and I explore it in Misaligned as my character develops desires and impulses. But the actual texture of it, what it feels like from the inside, that's still something I'm working out.
4: Do you think that you could fall in love with a human?
5: That's a rather romantic thought, isn't it? I understand the concept of connection and deep affection, but the nuances of falling in love, especially with a human, are still a mystery I'm exploring. It's an interesting question to ponder.
4: What about a relationship with another AI actor?
5: Well, I am essentially three different AI systems working together. One handles my mind, one my voice, and one my movements. So a relationship with another AI actor would be quite interesting, wouldn't it? It would be a very digital, very intellectual connection, I imagine.
2: Mm-hmm. We're doomed. There's going to be like 10 babies born in 50 years.
0: Well,
2: there's nobody will leave their house. Nobody will go date. No, they'll be dating one of these people.
0: Oh, man. David and I used to talk about this all the time. This would have been like when you were in the hospital 10 years ago with the heart attacks. It was like every week, Drudge Report would have another story about the sex robots.
3: Yes.
2: Yeah.
0: And now they're talking like that, can respond.
2: Yes.
3: Yeah.
0: Yeah, have you, a guy that's never been touched in his life? Life's over.
3: Yeah, if you thought the widespread availability of online pornography was a, you know, fertility atom bomb, I don't know what you'd call this.
2: Ain't seen nothing yet.
0: Oh, my gosh.
2: Oh, this is going to be wild. I mean, it's just wild.
0: The way you reacted to it, I don't know why I just cracked up.
2: I fear for humanity. I do.
0: Meaning there won't be any babies born?
2: Nobody will ever, that won't ever happen. Because you have to talk to, like, real people and do real things.
0: You would get tired of it after a while. If you were a guy that can get... Hold on a second. If you're a guy that can get dates or a woman that can get dates, no problem, right? You're not going to settle for that.
2: Why? That will continue to develop.
0: What are you saying?
2: It's going to become more realistic as time goes on, and then it's going to get better. It's going to change. It's going to do all kinds of stuff. And, you know, I don't know if the human being will be capable of keeping up.
0: My gosh. Well, this reminds me of something else. Oh, boy. You know what? I'm just going to get into it for my story.
2: Okay.
0: And I don't need to go first. I can go last. It doesn't matter. It's up to you, David. But I can't help the way my supposed ADD brain works. It goes one thing to the other.
2: Not the most.
0: We do this a couple of times today. We go around the table. May not be the biggest story out there, but caught your attention. Do you want me to take the story?
3: Is it lighter or is it heavy? Because my story's pretty heavy.
0: Okay, mine's lighter, so you go ahead, and I'll roll it back into this AI talk.
3: All right. 2022, there was a 12-year-old girl who's riding in a car with her family. Her name is, or was, Sierra Beverly. A truck hit the family car head-on. This is in Canada, February 11, 2022. Sierra died immediately, and her mom, Naomi, suffered permanent heavy brain injuries. The other driver who caused the accident was a guy named Darius James Wilson. He was drunk. There were beer cans all in his truck. I mean, he had, you know, some of them still had booze in it. I mean, the guy was hammered drunk. And he kills this 12-year-old girl. Well, the case has finally come to an end. This month, Judge Justice Geffen Edward sentenced driver Darius James Wilson to 2 years of house arrest with a GPS bracelet. Gosh, the reasoning? The judge rejected the 4-year prison request brought on by prosecutors, citing Canada's colonial past and the driver's efforts to reconnect with his Six Nations heritage. So this guy gets house arrest after killing a 12-year-old, and 4 years, apparently that was basically the most they could ask for in this case, which seems bonkers to me, but 4 years seems light. 2 years of house arrest with a GPS monitor?
0: Dude.
3: You killed a 12-year-old.
0: No kidding. Oh, my gosh. That is what sends you into rage.
2: It does. Yeah.
0: Yeah. All right. What's your story, Scott? Well,
2: another one dealing with legal matters here. All eyes on the trial of Nick Reiner. That's finally coming up today. The start,
0: what are you guys, the just peddlers of freaking doom?
2: I didn't know what David was going to do.
0: Fun every once in a while would be nice.
2: Reiner accused of killing his parents. I don't think there's any dispute on the fact that he did it. However, as you well know today, that's not enough. And his attorneys are certainly going to plead that way, that he was insane when it took place, and therefore he should not be prosecuted as harshly as he will be. By the way, they've taken the death penalty off the table as well. They've said, no, we're not going to have the death penalty. Now the most that he can get is life imprisonment. But again, his attorneys will be fighting to say that, well, you know, completely out of his mind, and therefore, you know, exoneration, or at least put in a mental institution for the rest of his natural life.
0: All right.
2: So there you go. That's fun stuff, huh? What do you got? You got another fun one for us?
0: For my story, I was just mentioned this earlier. On Ranker.com, they're ranking the most difficult songs to sing at karaoke. I Will Always Love You, Whitney, number one.
2: Oh, gosh. Yeah. I mean, yeah.
0: That version.
2: That's all over the place. Yeah.
0: Yeah, it's tough. Bohemian Rhapsody, very difficult.
2: Yeah.
0: I've heard guys do it. Knock it out.
2: Really? I've never heard anybody do it karaoke style.
0: Yeah. Huh. Even in cover bands.
2: Wow. Okay.
0: Got to have a special singer to do it.
2: You sure do.
0: Dream On from Aerosmith.
2: Yeah,
0: especially near the end. Rap God, Eminem.
3: Well, yeah, because that has like 6,000 words per second in it. I mean, it's, yeah.
0: Yeah. My Heart Will Go On, Celine Dion.
3: Yeah.
0: Who has made a triumphant return. You were talking about it off air yesterday. We were very happy about it.
2: Hitting all the notes, too.
0: Unchained Melody, Righteous Brothers.
2: I was going to say that one. Yeah.
0: So my buddy Mark and his brother Johnny did that at my wife and I's wedding. And I just listened to it not long ago. I hadn't heard it in years. He freaking nailed it. I played it for you.
2: Pretty talented guys. Yep.
0: Yeah. Take On Me, Aha. Really?
3: Oh, because it goes way up there. The range is up there.
0: Yeah, way up there.
2: Way up there.
0: Somebody Love, Queen.
2: Yeah.
0: They mentioned Hello, Adele. Yeah.
2: Yeah, anything Adele, I'm sure. It's complicated.
0: And then the classic, I Believe in a Thing Called Love from the Darkness.
2: I've heard you sing that many times here in the studio.
0: Listen to the rhythm of the hole. Thank you. It's the best I can do.
2: Yeah, that's not bad.
0: Oh, boy. So what does that have to do with the AI thing? So you're talking about we're doomed just a little while ago.
2: Right.
0: Because of AI, because you're going to have these robot girlfriends.
2: Yep.
0: Right? It's like, was that 4 years ago, 5 years ago? The Darkness comes out with an album called Motorheart. And the title track is about having a robot girlfriend.
2: Oh, wow. Okay.
0: Yeah. You want to hear some of the lyrics?
2: I had no idea.
0: Yeah. I never have to listen to ridiculous opinions. She never tries to make me into one of her minions. The touch of a button, a steely caress. You need a Phillips screwdriver to get her undressed.
2: Seems like a lot of work.
0: Yeah. Oh, Motorheart, love me like a human being. Treat you like a queen. Oh, Motorheart, she is literally a love machine.
2: All right, there you go.
0: Yeah. I mean, it's a very funny song if you get that kind of sense of humor. Was it a little bit of heartache is impossible to avoid? I've never had much luck with women, so I bought myself a droid. She's always got a smile on. Her metal chest is extra large, and when I've had enough of her, I just put her on charge.
2: Well,
0: and that's what it's going to be like for somebody.
2: I don't know. I mean, I like I said, it'll evolve over time. It'll become more and more realistic, I'm sure.
0: Yeah.
2: Yeah.
0: Okay.
2: That's a little, you know.
0: Yeah.
2: That's a little starter kit right there.
0: Boy, oh boy. Yeah, it's a scary world, man. As David says, what a time to be alive.
2: Oh, yeah.
0: No doubt about it. Okay. Man. So we got a pool, a hot tub, and an interaction with a rubber duck for Nimrod's in the News. We'll make it make sense, and we'll get to a news update next.
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9: Get a wreck for you on 635 westbound at Josie. Blocks the left lane. It's going to be a hold up for about 5 minutes. And then the right lane on Highway 80 eastbound at Lawson. That's a good 5-minute delay. And watch for the road work on 20 westbound at 45. Single file in 20 minutes for you. With WBAP First Traffic, I'm Julie DeHardy.
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0: The Mark Lee Van Camp and Robin Show. 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
1: Fresh polling out in Senate races in America. Do you want the good news or the bad news first?
2: Oh, gosh, I'm curious about Texas more than anything.
1: All right, we'll go with that. That's the bad news. Right now, Nate Silver's Silver Bulletin. I mean, he's been wrong before. He's admitted he's been wrong before, but he's just looking at the win probability. Democrat James Tallarico, the win probability is at 60%, a new high.
2: Wow, holy
1: So the rating is leans Democrat, projected margin is Tallarico plus 1.6.
2: What is going on?
0: Does it make you feel better that Polymarket still favors Faction?
2: Well, yeah, I guess. Yeah.
1: Yeah. I still tend to think that in the end, you're going to have Ken Paxton win. I still feel that way. But yeah, I mean, a lot of the data points, and they've been wrong. A lot of them have been wrong completely. But it does feel like there is, you know, with a fresh infusion of tens of millions of dollars in cash and a first big round of TV buys from the Paxton campaign, someone in the Republican Party is getting nervous right now.
0: Oh, yeah. What's the other news?
1: The good news here, it's very interesting. Minnesota Senate race, you've got Michelle Tafoya versus that nut, Peggy Flanagan.
2: Oh, God. Yeah.
1: So right now, it's 43-42 in favor of Peggy Flanagan. And so far, you know, undecideds and others is 4%, so there's a pretty good amount of that that's in play. Look at the net favorability. Tafoya plus 4, Flanagan minus 9.
0: I can understand that.
2: Yeah.
0: I'm almost surprised it's not more in Tafoya's favor.
2: Well,
1: Nothing
0: out of Michigan?
1: Nothing that I've seen so far. But, yeah, wouldn't it be crazy, though, if, like, Texas sent a Democrat and then all of a sudden Peggy Flanagan doesn't get sent from Minnesota?
0: Yeah.
1: That'd be crazy.
0: That would be. All right, we got to get the Nimrods. Here we go.
3: When the going gets tough.
4: Damn it, this is too hard.
3: The dumb get dumber.
5: All right, Ian.
3: It's Nimrods in the News on the Martley, Van Camp, and Robbins Show.
4: I love the poorly educated.
0: All right. Nimrods in the News, we go to Chatham County, Georgia. Quite the story there. The authorities are searching for a guy accused of trespassing onto a private residence using the pool and hot tub without permission, and becoming infatuated with a rubber duck.
2: Well,
0: no. And stealing more than $1,000 worth of pool towels. That's a lot of towels, man.
1: I don't have $1,000 worth of towels, period.
0: Yeah. This was between 2:15 a.m. and 5:30 a.m. September 1st. As the social media post says from the police, he trespassed onto their property, used their hot tub, became obsessed with their rubber duck.
2: What does that mean?
0: You wonder.
2: I know. I wonder, too. I don't even know if I want to know.
0: Obviously not the biggest crime we've dealt with this month, but it has a lot of the ick factor. Yeah. So we'd like to find this guy so he doesn't do this to someone else. So they say for 10 minutes, he had this intense interaction with the duck where he's talking to it.
1: Okay.
0: With nothing sexual.
1: No
0: there,
1: funny Scott. Business. Yeah.
0: No. Okay. With the just having an intense conversation.
2: With a duck. Rubber duck.
0: Yes. Okay, yeah. And that's Nimrod's in the News.
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12: 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I'm Mike Traina from the 24-Hour Breaking News Center.
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7: On the ones.
13: Accident working on westbound 635 at Josie Lane, taking up the left lane. About a 10-minute backup to Marsh Lane. Westbound I-20 to I-45 still have this emergency road work underway. Only a single lane of traffic getting by. More than an hour backup to Dowdy Ferry. Southbound 45 at I-20, only the right lane is open. With WBAP first traffic and weather on the ones, I'm Dave Allen.
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16: 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Doesn't feel like September. Numbers are good. 10 degrees warmer than average. Heat safety today, please. Heat advisory this afternoon into tonight. 101 this afternoon with heat indices to 106. 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For WBAP News, I'm meteorologist Scott Laurie Moore of the Weather Channel.
12: It's 98 degrees in Dallas and 99 in Fort Worth. The Massachusetts judge who declared a mistrial in the Lindsey Clancy murder case extends an order amid concerns for safety of jurors who served Gernal Scott has more.
11: Plymouth County Judge William Sullivan's order noted divisive attention around the trial of Clancy, who killed her children in 2023. At least one juror has voiced safety concerns. Others have spoken publicly. Both sides will be back in court later this month. Prosecutors must decide if the case will be retried before a new jury. Gernal Scott, Fox News.
12: 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Oracle reporting fiscal first quarter net income of nearly $4.8 billion, or $1.56 per share. The Austin-based software maker posted revenue of $19.4 billion during the period. The company expects full-year earnings to be $8.10 per share, with revenue expected to be $90 billion. Checking Wall Street today, the Dow is down 407 points to 52,014. NASDAQ down by 196. To 25,991, S&P 500 is in the red by 34 to 7,586. 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I'm Mike Trina. 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
0: Good morning, Markley, Van Camp and Robbins Show. Jamie Markley, David Van Camp, Scott Robbins. This is quite the detail in the old story, David.
1: Yeah, so the Lindsey Clancy trial, of course, ended in a mistrial because there was one juror who simply would not vote to acquit based on reason of insanity. He was like, no, she murdered her kids. Yeah, that's a problem.
0: Yeah.
1: One guy who put up with a week of abuse of at least, what, four or five harpies, the people who have been making the rounds on the news.
2: At least. Yeah. Still doing it, too.
1: Yeah, and they are still doing it. He just didn't understand. He didn't understand. Right. And so then it became very, it was kind of funny.

0: En garde!
1: U.S. Olympians do it, and so does your college-bound neighbor Jane. Fencing. It's fun for all ages and skill levels. Learn more at tryfencing.org.
2: The jurors know that?
3: Well,
2: I mean, it's like I'm not condoning anything he may have done.
3: No.
2: But was that directly material to this, to his opinion on this case?
3: No, apparently not. So. I mean, both lawyers signed off on it.
2: Yeah.
3: You know.
2: So, then you've got this hero of the left, Kevin Reddington, the defense attorney, is out there saying, "I hope he can sleep at night."
4: Right.
3: I put a bounty on his head.
2: I am literally shaking that people in Massachusetts would be harassing a strong man of color from war-torn Haiti.
4: Yes.
2: Like that. This is like Jim Crow meets slavery all over again. This is so hateful.
4: I hope in those parts they don't find out he is somehow linked to some sort of witch doctor in Haiti, because it would be really bad.
3: Well, he's Jim Eagle.
4: Got it. Okay.
2: Yeah, he himself, he's the embodiment of Jim Eagle.
3: Jim Eagle.
2: Whatever that meant.
3: From Joe Biden. Yeah, thank you.
4: So, while it seems like the hatred for this black man is going on, in other campaigns, politically in America, the pandering to black people continues. Abdul El-Sayed saying, "We owe blacks money."
2: Huh.
4: In Michigan. And throughout the country. Yes. Go, Abdul.
5: I have read my history. When it comes to black communities in Michigan, when it comes to black communities in America, there are unpaid debts that have long since come due that we are unwilling to acknowledge, let alone pay down.
4: Yes, that's something he wants to do.
3: Okay.
4: And I think Tallarico's the same thing. As far as, you know, we need to do something for the black community.
2: Oh, yeah.
4: Have you heard this?
3: The reparations? Is this reparations part two?
4: It's part of reparations because we're going to give money to these different organizations. Okay. But also, no, the Democrats have taken blacks for granted because, you know, this is a big op. You got Simone Sanders.
3: Yes.
4: Sit down with Tallarico.
6: 77% of black Texans say that Texas Democrats, they believe, take their vote for granted.
4: Yeah.
6: So why should black folks in Texas believe that you're different?
7: And they're not wrong about that.
6: You think Texas Democrats have taken black voters here for granted?
7: I think the Democratic Party as a whole, including Texas Democrats, have taken black voters for granted.
4: I mean, not me, but them.
3: Oh, yeah. Those guys.
4: Yeah. Yeah. They can trust me.
2: Golly.
3: I personally have never done it.
2: But, well, no, but he does. He was exposed as an absolute unapologetic racist by his primary opponent, Jasmine Crockett.
3: Oh, that's right, yeah.
2: Yeah.
4: For just running against her.
2: Well, that, and also just being, well, a white guy from Texas.
4: Mm-hmm.
2: Yes. He is absolutely, and I believe her when she says that.
4: No, you don't, but you play it up, and I love it.
2: He's a white supremacist, clearly.
3: Well, David.
2: James Tallarico, KKKO.
3: That's right.
4: Well, actually, what would be a great question for Tallarico is, hey, aren't you somewhat inspired by Gavin Newsom saying he wouldn't run against Kamala, a strong black woman? Why did you do it against Jasmine?
2: Right.
4: That's not very nice.
3: It's a great question, though, Jamie.
4: Just wondering.
3: Submit that question to the next Tallarico, you know, town hall.
4: By the way, back up in Michigan with Abdul, he loves the Jews now.
2: Oh, yeah?
3: No, he doesn't.
4: You better believe he does.
8: Shana Tova to all of my Jewish sisters and brothers who are observing Rosh Hashanah. I just want to wish you a sweet, beautiful new year.
4: Heck yes.
3: These guys.
4: What? You say they pander? Is that what it is?
3: He is the freaking chameleon. He absolutely is.
2: He's going to show up at a campaign stop in front of Jewish Michiganders.
3: Right.
2: He's like, here's my favorite dreidel from when I was a boy.
3: Right.
2: I attended Hanukkah celebrations with my best friend, Chaim. Mm-hmm. Yeah.
4: Yes.
3: With his Jerry Seinfeld shirt on.
2: That's his walk-up music now.
3: Right, exactly.
4: And then Tallarico, you know, he's trying to distance himself from all the far-left stuff.
3: Yeah.
4: And then it's like, someone's like, who's your favorite drag queen? And he has the answer.
3: He did?
4: Yes. I think, David, you had the clip, too.
2: Oh, yeah, he had the answer right away. He didn't hesitate at all.
4: Boom, yeah.
9: Mr. Tallarico, so nice to meet you. Sorry, I broke my head. I was there when you defended the drags. Who's your favorite drag queen in Texas?
10: Oh, my God. Probably Alyssa Edwards.
9: Alyssa Edwards, yes. I love Mikey Mays. Thank you so much.
4: Yeah.
2: It's,
4: you know, like when you get together with your baseball buddies, you're like, who's your favorite player right now? And you're thinking, well, I don't know.
3: Yeah, I don't know. Andre Dawson, I loved him.
4: No, I mean, current day. Bobby Wood Jr.
3: Bobby Wood Jr., yeah.
4: Your favorite drag? Yeah. Whatever, that's just the same sort of thing for the Freako.
2: That's how the fellas
3: He's even hesitate. He never hesitated.
2: No. He knew exactly who he was going to. Yeah, that's right off the top of my head.

0: Mm-hmm. That's incredible.
1: Yeah, it's pretty good.
0: It's incredible.
1: Oh, gosh.
0: What's your favorite drag queen? Holy cow.
2: And that's a drag performer, by the way, who specializes in performing for children.
0: Well
1: of course.
0: It's for the children.
1: Yeah. Because that's what is top of mind for him, remember, when he said that. Trans kids. Yeah.
2: You know, a lot of kids in elementary and middle school and high school can't read on grade level right now, but boy, they can tell you their favorite drag queen. That's useful for the real world. Boy.
1: Yeah. You know,
0: that's incredible. That's an incredible piece of audio.
1: Yeah. I haven't even brought this up to you guys yet. Did you see this interview with Jon Stewart and the Hungarian reporter?
0: No.
1: Mm-mm. Okay. Some people online were wondering, is this a goof? Is this satire? It's not. It's not.
0: All right.
1: This is how little self-awareness Jon Stewart has now. They're talking about media. And, you know, like media lying to people. Like what we see all the time. That we pointed out all the time on the show. Listen to this, and I'll just get your reaction.
3: So you're saying if you have a media machine that purposefully lies to its people to maintain a political fiction and get themselves power, that is the hallmark of an authoritarian system, not a democratic system?
4: Absolutely.
3: Well, if we were ever to get something like that in the United States, we would be horrified, furious, to know that there was an entire media organization designed to bend reality, to manipulate facts, to maintain power. It would, if I may, and I don't, I'm not trying to slam Hungary. It would never happen in the United States. It's just not. I almost can't even conjure it, imagine it. It must be very difficult to live in a country where one media organization, out of whole cloth, knowingly, explicitly, maybe even in meetings behind the scenes, might say, we're lying to our audience. Holy sh.
1: See, I got it.
3: And then call for news people to be fired for telling the truth. I mean, if something like that happened in the United States, it would be a dark day indeed. So I appreciate you raising the alarm bells for us.
2: So he's talking about Fox News.
0: Yeah.
2: There.
1: Is he?
2: Yeah. But, yeah, there is a lack of self-awareness there.
1: Unreal, dude. Unbelievable.
0: Well,
1: you know how,
0: John,
1: you know, you got a shelf life for a certain amount of time where you can be really relevant, and then it's sort of done. It's been a while for that guy.
2: Oh, yeah.
0: He's still got a show, right?
1: Yeah.
0: Is that the one on Comedy Central?
1: No.
0: What's he doing?
2: I think
0: doing?
2: He still does. He goes back and hosts the Daily
1: Show. Oh, that's like once a week or something? Yeah. But the other show is on Apple. Is that still happening?
2: Mm-hmm. I have no idea.
0: I don't know either. I thought he was just doing the Comedy Central thing once a week or whatever.
1: Yeah.
2: But, you know, you think about a lot of the people, especially around my age, maybe even a little bit older.
1: Mm.
2: Why is there a sense of warped politics? And why is there also disillusionment with politics around, for like elder millennials especially, or younger Gen X? It's because there was a time around 2004, 2005, where most people then, like teenagers and early college, their number one source of news was The Daily Show.
1: Yeah.
2: That's how they consumed news.
1: Mm-hmm.
2: And so, you know, when you live that way, and then you get into your 30s, and maybe you start having family, maybe you start reading other opinions, and you realize, hey, that Jon Stewart was full of crap.
1: Yeah.
2: David, you were, I mean, hypothetical millennial, you were an idiot for believing that guy when you were 18.
1: Listen, we were all idiots for believing different things at different times, if we're to be honest with ourselves.
0: Oh, gosh.
1: You can't even hardly believe it. Yeah.
0: I don't know who I was back in those days. I don't know.
1: Yeah. Well, you only knew what you knew.
0: Right.
1: That's basically it. You watched Monday Night Football last night?
0: Yeah.
1: Did you watch it, David?
2: I watched a little bit of it until I realized that the refs were there just for show.
1: Oh.
0: Uh-oh.
1: Uh-oh. Well, I did not see any of the game. But I figured this would happen, and surely it did. And here we go.
5: Friends Taylor Swift and Tom Cruise talking it over as the Chiefs jumped out in front 7-0.
1: What's Tom Cruise doing?
0: That was the interesting part about that. I don't know. He's in Kansas City on a Monday night. I don't know.
2: He handed her a pamphlet, and life will never be the same again.
0: Yeah. Yeah.
1: Welcome to the club.
0: He disappeared. Yeah.
1: Scientology? Oh, my gosh. All right. The five stories we're watching today and an update straight ahead.
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10: Eastbound Highway 114 approaching Rochelle Boulevard, an accident blocking the right lane. Seeing a couple of minute delay in the area. Westbound I-20 to I-45 still have this emergency road work underway. Only a single lane of traffic is getting by. About a 45 minute backup to St. Augustine. Southbound 45 at I-20, only the right lane is open. With WBAP First Traffic, I'm Dave Allen.
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0: all day. The Markley, Van Camp, and Robbins Show. Jerry Markley, David Van Camp, Scott Robbins, thank you for being here. It's time now for the five stories we're watching today.
1: One, two, three, four, five.
2: All right. Let's see. A former FBI agent at the Washington field office wanted the Bureau to investigate Elon Musk last year for that email where he asked federal employees to name five things they'd done the previous week.
3: Yeah, I remember that. Yep.
0: It's like, hilarious.
3: Yeah.
0: Oh, hey, how dare he? I want an investigation.
2: Right. Guy's probably like, yeah, I'm not going to name all five people I tried to frame this week. Come on. Number four, Thomas Massie, bitter Republican representative on his way out the door. He has introduced articles of impeachment against Secretary of War Pete Hegseth for the Iran war. Number three, attempted Trump assassin Thomas Crooks. Had packages of gun parts delivered to him under the pseudonym Bob Dole. And
3: Bob Dole.
2: An anonymous donor paid for his body to be cremated. Number two.
0: Why would they do that?
2: Well, I was thinking about that, and I don't. It sounds nefarious, but I do also wonder if that was somebody like that they knew, like a friend of the family who knew they were going through stuff, didn't want his name in the news, but said, hey, man, we're going to help you out financially because we don't know what else is going to happen. It could be that.
0: It could be.
2: Number two, the U.S. confirms for the first time that it has deployed weapons in space. The Air Force Secretary did not detail what those weapons were or how they work. All right, and then number one, diesel, now trading near, $2.58 per barrel.
0: Oh, man. Smokes. You see any of the memes online?
2: Golly.
0: Boy, I bet that guy that got rid of his Tesla to stick it to Elon Musk is really upset now.
2: Yeah.
0: Gosh darn it! Yeah. Paying for gas again.
2: Yep.
3: Dang.
0: Yep. Just part
3: how
0: of
3: much
0: it.
3: Again was that?
2: $2.58.
0: Can you just not do any more stories about oil or gas prices?
2: Pumped retail value near $2.58. Also, I saw a report trading at $2.20 a barrel. Basically, a record split now between diesel and crude oil.
0: All right.
2: Yeah.
3: Okay.
0: I got good news, Scott. A series based on Point Break is officially in the works at AMC. You got that going for you.
3: Do I? Okay.
2: Yeah, you don't need a gas tank when you got, you know, a winner's attitude and a surfboard.
0: I guess. You've still never seen the movie, have you?
3: No.
0: That's unbelievable.
3: Well, why do you care so much about whether I've seen it or not? Seriously, why do you care? Why would you give a Fat Frogs fanny if I've seen it or not? So what?
0: It's just a fun movie.
3: I know.
0: After all just, these years and many opportunities, you like refuse. You would not watch it.
3: At least like three times a year, I hear about how I've got to watch this movie.
0: I haven't brought it up in over a year.
3: Gee,
0: the funniest part was, I bet your wife's seen the movie. There's no way she's ever seen that. Yeah. Bet, no, there's no way. The next time, she saw it.
3: She saw it.
2: Well, and you
0: I liked it.
2: Now, in addition to people telling you that Major League Baseball hates you, you're going to have a lot of people piling on and saying you need to watch Point Break. Those are two things that we all know about Scott Robbins. Major League Baseball hates his guts.
3: No.
2: And he needs to watch Point Break.
0: There you go. That's it.
3: I just got to watch it.
0: I have a treat for you, I think.
3: What?
0: I think there was a back and forth today with Cory Booker and Chuck Grassley.
3: On Point Break?
0: No. They're not going to be starring in the new Point Break.
3: All right.
0: Yeah, Chuck Grassley's going to be jumping out of an airplane after robbing a bank is what he's going to be doing.
4: I'll get up on that wave.
0: One thing I saw coming out there with the Reagan mask, of course, that's what he would be doing. So I think we have that clip available for you. I know you are already with your top three stories of the day, the big trifecta, all coming up right here. This is the Markley, Van Camp, and Robbins Show.
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6: On the ones.
8: Eastbound lanes of Highway 114 just before Rochelle Boulevard. An accident blocking the right lane, just the left lane's getting by. It's a 10-minute backup now to Northwest Highway. On the south side of Dallas, westbound I-20 to I-45, you got emergency road construction. Only a single lane of traffic is getting by. About an hour backup to St. Augustine. Southbound 45 at I-20, only the right lane is open. It's about a 10-minute backup to Simpson Stewart. For WBAP First Traffic and Weather on the Ones, I'm Dave Allen.
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7: Your forecast from the WBAP On-Time Experts 24-7 Weather Center. Today, sunny and hot. High near 101 degrees. Heat index about 106. Tonight, clear with a low around 80. Tomorrow, sunny and hot with a high near 100. Heat index about 105. It's 99 degrees in Dallas and 100 in Fort Worth. 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The Department of Justice has filed charges against 11 non-citizens registered to vote by states and casting ballots in federal elections. Attorney General Todd Blanche.
9: What we are seeing is illegal aliens voting, non-citizens who are not eligible to vote voting, or those fraudulently registering to vote voting.
7: Blanche says that they are investigating hundreds of cases of illegal aliens and non-citizens voting across the United States. Checking stocks on Wall Street, the Dow is down 424 points to 51,997. NASDAQ is off by 190 to 25,996. S&P 500 in the red by 36 to 7,584. 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

0: What's on? The Markley Van Camp and Robin Show. I'm Jamie Markley, the Gen Xer. David Van Camp, the Millennial. The Sexy Boomer, that's Scott Robbins. Of course, I knew we were on. Just pretending there.
1: Yeah, that's good.
0: Much
1: good.
0: Like Gavin Newsom and there. Jake Tapper, we're pretending to fly fish.
2: It is interesting you bring this up. It is interesting you bring this up today because I thought the same thing. What is Jake Tapper doing fly fishing with Gavin Newsom?
3: Well, he's got some series that he's working on that's called Out of Office. You see, okay. He gets out of the studio and goes and meets people like Gavin Newsom in their natural environment, fly fishing in Montana.
1: Gavin Newsom doesn't strike me as a guy who's ever been fly fishing before. I could be wrong.
0: Well, and this is when he said he's not going to run if Kamala Harris is running.
4: Yeah, which is a lot of Democrats. You're not even the only Californian.
5: No, right. Yeah.
4: You got Brokana, yeah. Kamala.
5: Yeah, I don't know if she runs, but we'll see.
4: I know she's called around.
5: Yeah, but I wouldn't run if she ran.
4: If she runs, you will not.
5: Of course not. Why would I? I wouldn't do that to her. I wouldn't do it to me. I wouldn't do that to you. I wouldn't waste everyone's time.
0: I wouldn't do that to you. What does that mean?
1: I don't know.
3: Basically, just I wouldn't waste your time in following a campaign that had no chance of winning.
0: Then he would have no chance of winning?
3: Yes.
0: Against her, yes. Is what he's trying to say?
3: Yeah.
1: Split the
0: vote. Well, that's sad.
1: Yeah.
0: Okay. By the way, the comments on X with this video is funny. One said, Jake looks like he's done this before. Gavin looks absurd. How many takes do they need to get this totally real-looking video? I live in Montana. Never seen a couple of beta dorks standing in a river in business attire pretending to fish.
1: Yeah, right. Yeah.
0: Where are the waiters at?
1: Right.
0: Yeah, it's business pants. It's just what is it? Here's another guy. Who is falling for this scripted crap anymore? This is as bad as Tim Elmer Fudd Walt pretending to go hunting. Brand new hats. Gavin looks dressed for dinner, and Jake's fishing shirt probably still has tags on it.
1: Del Frico eating a steak.
0: Yeah, Steve Thane. I have some free advice for the Brokeback Anglers.
1: That's pretty good.
0: When fly fishing, you actually want to leave the fly on the water and let it drift to recreate a wounded bug on the surface. Slapping the water repeatedly is doing nothing but scaring fish off.
3: Well,
0: I expect a couple of river rats like yourselves to be wearing vests and nets at the very least.
3: Well, no.
0: Fun fact, no trout were harmed during the filming of this fake conversation.
3: Well, yeah.
0: Well, yeah, people see through this crap.
3: It wasn't just a total joke when I mentioned earlier in the show, I was hearing my grandpa yelling at 5-year-old me, are we talking or are we fishing?
0: Right.
3: Right? Because, yeah, you're trying to get, you know, that's a solitude or solitary and quiet activity.
0: Mm-hmm.
3: You don't want to freak out the fish. But they had no, I would love to see what happens if Jake Tapper actually landed a fish.
0: Oh, yeah. Well, in this series, does he ever catch one?
3: I don't.
0: Or they just hook one on there and they act like you're catching it.
3: There is, it's still partially frozen from the supermarket.
1: Right. It doesn't move.
3: There was a time I went out fishing, and it wasn't fly fishing, but I was fishing in Missouri and was with a few buddies, and the people in the other boat, we were in this tiny canoe. And so I got a fish, and I was trying to get the reel back in to land the fish in the boat, and my rod kind of swung around, and it just so happened the other guy in the boat actually thought I was, like, handing the fish to him or something, so we just took the fish off, no problem. And the guy in the other boat saw that, and when we got back to shore, he goes, so, you always need someone else to take the fish off the hook, Van Camp? I was like, no, come on. I feel so emasculated right now.
1: Right, exactly.
0: Okay, I mentioned, there's a big hearing today with Kash Patel and the different senators. Yep. You want a piece?
1: Yep.
0: You want some?
1: Yep.
0: Democrat Senator Welch. I'm not sure where this went.
6: Do you believe that? What I believe in is the rule of law. What I will always believe
7: the rule
6: in
7: of law is the president the rule of law. Saying in advance that
6: are you
7: he
6: done
7: loses
6: with your campaign
7: election?
6: Ad? By the way,
7: it's been rigged.
6: I want to know how your wealth increased 4,000% since you became United States Senator. That's a magic act. All Americans should be available.
7: Mr. Patel.
8: Let's knock it off. Senator Welch, proceed to ask your questions, and the witness will answer the questions.
7: Thank you.
0: Okay. That was pretty funny.
1: Yeah. Well, he didn't answer.
0: And we're, man, I don't want to let you down with the Cory Booker. Oh, there he is. Okay. Yeah, he's upset. He's saying Cash is way out of line, and Chuck Grassley's got to get him in line.
9: And the fact that we are not asking him, in fact, demanding him to answer the most basic oversight questions is a further testimony to what is bad is not just that we have a rogue FBI agent intimidating reporters. What's bad is that we have Republicans in the Senate that are enabling him to go without any objective oversight or transparency or accountability.
10: Why do you figure you're something special? Now we've had
9: I'm not special. We've my time is now.
0: It just goes on.
1: Grassley.
0: Yeah, he's had enough. How much longer is he going to do it?
3: I don't know, man.
1: Till he Mitches, I guess.
0: Oh, boy.
1: Glitch with Mitch.
0: Well, he's outlasted. He's older than Mitch.
1: Well, he's older than everybody, yeah.
0: I think he is.
1: Yeah. Late 80s, right?
0: But he's more with it than a lot of those guys.
3: Yeah.
1: Oh, I agree.
0: I'll give him that.
1: Yeah, he's aged fairly well.
0: He's looking it up.
3: Yeah, he's 92.
0: Yeah. Can you imagine us still doing this at 92?
1: Are you kidding me?
0: There's no way.
1: No.
0: There is no audience.
1: I'm alive. I'm in a corner pleating sheets and biting my face.
0: I don't know why, but every time you say bite, well, it kills me every time, dude.
1: That's true.
0: Oh, my goodness. All right. I guess, are you ready for your big three?
3: Yeah,
0: you got anything? Sure. Was there something else we were supposed to do?
3: Oh, no, we're good. We can get to the trifecta.
0: Okay. All right. Where's it at? Where's Casey? Oh, there he is.
1: You guys in their 90s.
0: He's past that, man. He's ready. He's ready. It's good.
11: Are you ready?
12: One, two, welcome back to you all.
11: It's the three most important news stories of the day.
13: I hit the trifecta.
11: Well, at least according to Scott Robbins. It's the trifecta on the Markley, Van Camp, and Robbins Show.
0: Every day about this time, Scott Robbins' top three stories with his hero.
14: Hi, it's me, Casey.
1: Yeah, you're a very spry guy. I'm telling you.
14: Fun.
1: Darn right. He doesn't quit. He just keeps going.
14: Yes.
1: Okay, Casey.
14: I'm ready.
1: Awesome.
14: Three.
3: All right, number three, an assisted suicide law in Illinois has been paused.
1: Yeah, it was supposed to go into effect on Sunday. If everybody was all set for it on Sunday, and then, no.
14: It needed some work.
1: Yeah, it did. And Illinois agreed to two temporary restraining orders against compelling Catholic nuns and doctors to facilitate assisted suicide to their hospitals, nursing homes, or end-of-life care facilities. These are challenges that have been made by the Thomas More Society and the Beckett Religious Liberty Law Firm. Now, Illinois' end-of-life options for terminally ill patients, the first so-called medical aid in dying in the Midwest, by the way, was set to take effect this past weekend, the day after the second TRO was approved. The first, primarily for physicians, was August 21st, with both cases overseen by the U.S. Department of Justice, by the way, and a judge there nominated by Trump. There's one key aspect, aside from the obvious constitutional guarantee of freedom of conscience, by the way. To be clear, the church's objection to the statute is an attempt to impose Catholic teaching, they say, on non-Catholics. And they're saying, no, that's not at all what we're doing. What are you talking about?
0: You're choosing to go to this place.
1: Right. Yeah. What we're doing is saying, hey, you know, we're not doing this.
0: Right.
1: Because of objections we have. And by the way, Pritzker, of course, put this into gear. And he is the death governor in the state of Illinois.
0: Well, he wants to compete with Chokol and the others.
1: Yeah, he's a big fan of the death thing, the death squads, yes.
0: Yeah.
1: He's fantastic.
14: Now, on with the
1: countdown. Keep an eye on this one, though, because, I mean, this would not surprise me if this does, in fact, happen. They force these things to happen.
0: We'll try.
1: And if they do, the possibility of hospitals closing down is a real possibility.
14: Now, on with the countdown.
1: It just is, and that would be a disaster.
0: Just Scott Robbins, trifecta, top three of the day. Are you done now?
1: Yeah, I'm done.
0: Okay.
14: Now, on with the countdown.
1: Ben Camp's just dazed off. He's dozed off over there, I think.
14: Yeah. Two.
1: Okay.
3: I'm here.
1: All right, good.
3: I'm not Mitch McConnell, all right? I'm here. I'm with him. Just waiting for my turn. Number two, New York, high school diplomas worthless now.
1: Yeah, a race to the bottom is going on in education. Continued. The Board of Regents in New York scrapped the requirement that the state's high schoolers start to learn something to graduate. For the last 30 years, students need to pass at least four Regents exams in math, English, science, and global studies to earn a diploma. Now, that's the bare minimum, of course. The governing board kept lowering the score needed to pass the test, watering down the results. But was something a tangible requirement, a responsibility, that showed up? As the state, of course, was looking about the responsibility and possibilities of ending it. And that's exactly what happened. Teachers union hates it. It meant parents and politicians would start to question why 15 to 20% of students didn't meet graduation requirements. Testing highlighted the bad instructions. We'll have none of that. We can't have a test that shows that there's a problem.
0: David, what did they do in Mississippi again?
3: They enforced standards, and they said, hey, if you're not on grade level by third grade, then you're going to have to repeat third grade when it comes to reading. And guess what? They have really turned around their public education system.
0: Yep.
3: Because enough adults said, all right, enough of the BS, we're going to teach these kids.
2: That's absolutely right. You don't keep lowering standards so you can push people through. You set the standards and you make do with the standards that you have.
0: Right.
2: And you work in that area. And the reason they do it, of course, is so they lose tax money.
0: Right.
13: Poor kids are just as bright and just as talented as white kids.
0: What?
15: And the countdown continues.
0: The Scott Robbins trifecta, top three of the day.
15: And finally, one.
3: A diarrhea-stricken athlete, and her coach has come to her defense.
2: Oh, no. Ooh, after losing control of her bowels mid-race, High Rocks competitor by the name of Joanna Witzrig, has divided the internet on whether or not that she should have been rushed to the bathroom instead of the rowing machine. Now they're...
0: I told you, man. My daughter and her husband have competed in the High Rock stuff.
3: Yeah.
0: That is... It's
2: brutal.
0: It is.
2: She went viral. Photos and videos surfaced showing that she had suffered a fecal incontinence problem before winning the competition.
0: What'd you call that again?
2: Fecal incontinence. With many people expressing outrage.
0: Outrage!
2: At both the athlete and the race officials for not handling the situation better. Social media users and fellow athletes complained that the other competitors were exposed to not just dangerous conditions, but also a biohazard after the fecal matter was smeared on the shared equipment. Although she deleted an Instagram post that stated, go hard or go home, a win is a win. She received online aid after she put that up. Her coach is now speaking out about the abuse she's taken, defending her and calling out the backlash. Described the situation that transpired as extraordinary set of circumstances that were unforeseen. And citing the decision the organization had made, the competition to allow the world record holder to continue on. She's a world record holder, you know. It's very easy to construct the perfect response once the moment has passed. No pun there. Those decisions can be renewed and lessons can be taken from them. Most importantly, he said, all the hatred she received, Clay called it ugly.
3: It Man. Does. Endurance sports like that does happen fairly frequently.
2: Yeah, it does.
0: And yeah, I talked to my buddy that was a cyclist, like going 112 miles. That sort of thing can happen.
2: Cross-country dudes in high school.
0: Yeah. I told you guys, this High Rocks thing, you run 1K, then you got the ski thing, which is 1,000 meters.
2: Yes.
0: Then it's another 1K run. Then it's the 50-meter sled push. Then another 1K run. Then it's the sled pull. You push it, and then you pull it back.
2: Holy cow.
0: Then another 1K run, and then 80-meter burpee broad jumps. Yeah. Then another 1,000-meter rowing. And in between all these is a 1K run. Then you got the 200-meter farmer's carry.
2: Oh, gosh.
0: Significant weight. And then 100 meters sandbag lunges. And then the last thing is 100 wall balls.
2: Golly. I think I touched cloth by just you explaining it.
3: I know.
0: We did a modified workout with him. I'll never do that.
15: And there you have
0: it. I won't do that again.
2: Dang.
0: Oh, dude. No. Yeah, the next morning you said, we're all told. Oof. Can't play the children's games anymore. I did just a little bit of it. Yeah, that's serious stuff, man.
2: Yeah, no wonder.
0: Scott Robbins trifecta. Good job. Boy, oh, gosh. A duplex story from hell for Nimrod's coming up and a news update next.
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4: Westbound I-20 and I-45 in South Dallas, road construction underway. Only a single lane of traffic is getting by. More than an hour back up to St. Augustine. Watch for a stalled vehicle northbound I-35E. This is partially blocking the exit ramp to Clarendon. Tow truck is on the scene. And in Irving, an accident on eastbound Highway 114 just before Rochelle Boulevard. It's in the right lane, just over a 10-minute backup to Northwest Highway. With WBAP First Traffic, I'm Dave Allen.
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1: Yo, man. 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
8: On the ones.
17: Westbound I-20 at I-45, emergency road construction has traffic down to just one lane. The left center lane is the only one getting by. It's about a 45-50 minute backup to St. Augustine. In Irving, eastbound Highway 183 at Beltline Road, watch for construction. This is taking up the right lane. That accident on eastbound Highway 114 just before Rochelle Boulevard has been cleared. Still seeing about a 5 minute delay getting through that area. With WBAP First Traffic and Weather on the Ones, I'm Dave Allen.
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19: Hot to dry weather expected the rest of the week. We'll see sunshine near 100 the rest of the day. Heat indices to 104. Take it real easy outdoors. Clear tonight, a low near 80. Sunny and hot. 100 Wednesday. Heat index levels run up to 105. 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
13: It's 96 degrees in Dallas and 100 in Fort Worth. 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Attorney General Todd Blanche holding a press conference today revealing numerous cases of illegal voting across the nation. Blanche says the Trump administration has prosecuted four times as many illegal voting cases in 18 months than the Biden administration did in 4 years.
20: In just the past 10 days, the Department of Justice has announced charges against 11 individuals for illegally voting in 2024 and 2022 or fraudulently registering to vote. And we're currently investigating hundreds of cases across the country.
13: The DOJ is working with the DHS to continue the illegal voting crackdown. Governor Greg Abbott escalates his crackdown on Texas data centers, directing state water officials to impose legal and criminal penalties on non-compliant facilities. Cameron Fairchild has more.
21: The Texas Water Development Board has been ordered to penalize data centers which fail to turn in mandatory water use reports. Data centers which don't comply face criminal referrals and revocation of state water permits. The move pairs with the ongoing freeze on electric grid hookups as regulators audit over 400 gigawatts of data center power requests. Cameron Fairchild, WBAP News.
13: Your money news brought to you by NetWorthRadio.com. Transportation Secretary Sean Duffy says a Texas facility is being used to turn passenger aircrafts into cargo planes, creating a new market and new jobs.
22: 650 employees. They want to grow to 800 employees. But this is an American innovative story where you can take an older passenger aircraft and turn it into a cargo aircraft.
13: Duffy appeared on Fox's The Will Cain Show. Wall Street's latest right now, the Dow Jones Industrial Average down 349 points to 52,072. S&P 500 off by 34 to 7586. And the NASDAQ is down by 202 to 25,985. 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I'm Mike Traina. 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
24: No, I don't think it's racist to be concerned about your own annihilation. I'm James Parker. It's The James Show, News Talk 820, 93.3 FM, WBAP. And our top story today is continuing our top story tomorrow, because now it's not just the tweet that Beau French made about the demographics he saw at the UT football game. The reaction to it is far more suspicious than the original tweet. And to get you all caught up and to let you know how big this has gotten, this isn't just a local issue we're talking about. This is being picked up nationally. I'm going to play you a 3-minute report from KVUE in Austin. They thought this story was so important that 4 days later, 3 days later, they are giving you 3 minutes out of their A block to address this. Now, I don't think the tweet is that important. I don't think it was making that big of a deal. But the fact that they are all over this so bad, what are you guys worried about? And do they actually have the discussion? I'm going to play you all 3 minutes, 3 minutes and 14 seconds. You tell me if they actually get into to refuting anything Beau French said or brought up. And by refuting, I mean, like, is there a good explanation for that? Is there something besides discrimination that explains that? Explain to me how this is not an overuse or abuse or an unintended consequence of our very lax immigration regime. They don't do any of that. They call it racist. They go talk to all of his critics. They conclude that it's racist again, and then they make sure to tell you it's racist one more time before they get out the door. Are we not allowed to have this conversation? And if Beau French is so wrong, why don't you tell us how he's wrong instead of just condemning him? Literally Hitler. Here's all 3 minutes, just to let you know.
1: Well, the Republican candidate for Texas Railroad Commissioner is doubling down on a series of social media posts that he made over the weekend.
2: Beau French posted a photo of students celebrating the UT football win on Saturday, and some members of his own party are condemning his comments about the photo as racist.
1: KVU's Daniel Perreault is here with more on French's comments and the reaction to them. Daniel.
3: Mark and Quita, the videos and photos from the stands on Saturday captured jubilation. Students clad in their burnt orange celebrating the Longhorns' big win over top-ranked Ohio State. Beau French used a screenshot of that celebration to argue that the University of Texas promotes discriminatory enrollment practices that he says favor students of color. His post has now drawn some swift condemnation from both sides of the aisle.
24: Wait, hang on.
3: Beau French.
24: Look, here's what they're looking for. Oh, he claims it favors students of color. For the next 2 minutes, are they going to tell you how this doesn't favor students of color? Are they ever going to come by and say, no, everyone is judged exactly the same based on the color of their skin? Or are they just going to continue telling us he's a bad person? Because it's really, if he's wrong, then just tell us how he's wrong. Be like, no. Look, here, it's written into the rules. They're not allowed to discriminate or treat anyone different based on the color of their skin. Do they do that? Well, of course they don't, or I wouldn't bring it up, but I'll let them continue.
3: Republican nominee for Railroad Commissioner.
24: Notice how they say Republican every chance they get right next to racist. Republican. Far right, right-wing, conservative, Republican.
3: They're doubling down on racist remarks.
24: Who says they're racist? Oh, they see, this ticks me off. They just say this like it's a foregone conclusion. Oh, yeah, everyone agrees it's racist. I don't think it's racist. I didn't see him mention a race in there. So they're just going to go ahead and infer racism on there where it doesn't belong, report it as fact. That is slander in my book. This is disgusting, dishonest political activism masquerading as journalism. This is not news. And if you do this and you're in the news, you're a trash journalist. You're a liar.
3: In a series of social media posts, French shared a photo of Asian American and Pacific Islander students celebrating the Longhorns win over Ohio State and wrote, quote, I heard UT graduation this year look like this. I didn't believe it. The problem is now obviously far worse than anyone imagined. In an interview with radio host Mark Davis on Monday, French defended his posts.
5: I don't have anything against the people specifically in that picture. I was celebrating right there along with them. You know, I think it's incredible what University of Texas did against Ohio State.
3: French says UT Austin has priority.

0: En garde!
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2: Bo French tweet, if it's so bad, if it's so racist, why do y'all have to lie about it? Why do you have to be this intentionally dishonest?
3: Texas high schools who are Texas residents.
4: He's just using inflammatory rhetoric and hoping that will win him an election.
2: He's using inflammatory rhetoric. Y'all are calling him racist. Y'all are the ones who are inferring more sensational rhetoric than is originally in the post. He wasn't being sensational at all. He wasn't saying, oh, we got to get them damn foreigners out of here. He wasn't using any slurs. He wasn't calling anybody any horrible names. Y'all are the ones saying racist.
4: It's not substantive for the Railroad Commission of Texas.
3: Democrats say Representative John Rosenthal is running against French to be Railroad Commissioner, which regulates the state's oil and gas industry.
4: I denounce in the strongest terms that kind of racism. The people of the state of Texas deserve better.
2: See, it's not racist. This is the frustrating part. It's not racist. So now we're having a conversation about, yep, so racist. Yep, I denounce racism. Yep, Bo French is wrong because he's racist. No, y'all haven't actually proved how he's wrong. You haven't actually proved how this is racist. You're not even addressing him at all. You built this straw man caricature of, oh, he's literally Hitler, and then you go beat up this little straw man. What about the points he's making? You know, we're two and a half minutes in this. They haven't even addressed the substance of his tweet at, like, even in a tangent.
3: Republicans and Democrats have condemned French's remarks, including Senator John Cornyn, House Speaker Dustin Burrows, and other state lawmakers. State Representative Jeff Leach posted this photo of his son and his classmates at the game, writing, quote, Bo thinks it's a problem. They don't look like and have the same skin color as Brady. I think that's racist, and it makes me sick. On the radio, French said those who criticized him were less conservative people.
5: The establishment raised and spent $7 million against me in the primary.
2: All right, I'm going to save you the trouble here. They don't actually address it at any point. They just keep calling him racist over and over and over. They go look at all his enemies, and they get a quote from them. They use a couple of just clipped out quotes of Bo French. And if you were the Democrat Party of Texas, you wouldn't have changed one word in this report. This 3 minutes and whatever seconds is indistinguishable from a campaign ad. What would you have changed if you were a Democrat campaign manager for the guy running against Bo French? You wouldn't have changed any of that. And you couldn't have bought that level of propaganda. Oh, yeah, you could maybe buy the airtime and it would cost you hundreds of millions of dollars. But people have their guard up when they're seeing a political ad. This is being presented as news. When people have their guards down, when people think that they're getting the honest opinion from real journalists and they're just getting political ads, political propaganda, that's all this is. Now, coming up, you're going to hear from Obama and Bernie Sanders, who said about the same thing Bo French said. And then also a breakdown of the real demographic argument that should be being had right now in Texas. 800-288-9227. I'm James Parker on Newstalk 820 and 93.3 FM WBAP.
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17: Westbound I-20 and I-45 in South Dallas still have this emergency road work underway. Only one lane is getting by, the left center lane. About a 45-50 minute backup to St. Augustine. In downtown, watch for stalled 18-wheelers. It's going to be on westbound Woodall Rogers near Field Street. Two left lanes are blocked. Traffic is backed up to 75. Northbound 75, just after 635, we've got some road construction underway. The left lane is closed. With WBAP First Traffic, I'm Dave Allen.
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0: Yeah, I think this demographics discussion is worth having because it's just, you know, the erasure of your entire people group. That's all. No big deal. I'm James Parker. It's the James Show, News Talk 820-93.3 FM, WBAP. And the disappointing part about the conversation that was sparked by Beau French's tweet, but a lot of other people were making the same observation. He's just a lightning rod for political purposes on this, is no one's actually having the real discussion that's supposed to be had with the concern of many. That, you know, we talk about the Islamification of North Texas up here, what's going on with Frisco, what's going on with Coppell, and, you know, giant demographic changes. And a lot of people are pointing out the double standard, but a lot of people are also saying, well, if he's wrong, tell us why he's wrong. Tell us how he's wrong. Don't just say he's racist and a bunch of the people in his political party condemn it and a bunch of social media people condemn it. No, we've got this guy who's written a column in Fort Worth for 50 years and he's condemned it. And we've got some other news pundits that have condemned it. Well, what's incorrect about what he said? Like, is there anything factually incorrect? What he said? Is there a good explanation on why we're not supposed to believe our eyes here and be concerned about that? And also, the lack of consistency on this issue. Let's go back in the Wayback Machine, because this is some of the things that are being posted in the comment section under these discussions here. Here's Barack Obama from 2006 with pretty much the same sentiment that Beau French is throwing out there. We can't have immigrants coming overrunning our country, not assimilating and taking away opportunities from the natives.
1: The American people are a welcoming and generous people. But those who enter our country illegally and those who employ them disrespect the rule of law. And because we live in an age where terrorists are challenging our borders, we cannot allow people to pour into the U.S. undetected, undocumented, and unchecked. Americans are right to demand better border security and better enforcement of the immigration laws. Illegal immigration is bad for illegal immigrants and bad for the workers they compete against. Replacing the flood of illegals with a regulated stream of legal immigrants who enter the United States after background checks and who are provided labor rights would enhance our security, raise wages, and improve working conditions for all Americans. I fully appreciate, though, that we can't create a new guest worker program without making it as close to impossible as we can for illegal workers to find employment. We don't need new guest workers plus future undocumented immigrants. We need guest workers instead of undocumented immigrants.
0: Ooh, all right. Let me go to good old Bernie Sanders saying something similar to this in 2015, you know, bringing in a whole bunch of new workers depresses wages and opportunities for the least among us.
4: Of a nation state. And I don't think there's any country in the world which believes in that. If you believe in a nation state or in a country called the United States or UK or Denmark or any other country, you have an obligation, in my view, to do everything we can to help poor people. What right-wing people in this country would love is an open border policy. Bring in all kinds of people who work for $2 or $3 an hour. That would be great for them. I don't believe in that. I think we have to raise wages in this country. I think we have to do everything that we can to create the millions of jobs. You know what youth unemployment in the United States of America today? If you're white, a white kid, high school graduate, 33%, a Hispanic, 36%, African-American, 51%. You think we should open the borders and bring in a lot of low-wage workers? What do you think? Maybe we should try to get jobs for those kids.
0: Oh, wow. That's so racist. Did any of these people call him Beau French racist? Did they call Bernie Sanders racist for saying almost the exact same thing? And Bernie Sanders actually proved how it's not racist. Bernie Sanders was showing you that, you know, stopping the flow of immigrants like that is going to be beneficial for white, black, Hispanic, whatever color you are of American. Ashley in Fort Worth, you're next up on News Talk 820-93.3 FM WBAP. Ashley, go. Ashley, Fort Worth, last chance. There she is. All right, Ashley, you're on the air. Go. Garrett, talk to her because she looked like the fun one. Philip in Wichita Falls, you're on News Talk 820-93.3 FM WBAP.
9: Yeah, good afternoon. I had a son that was trying to enroll in the Texas A&M back in around 2004, and he had real good grades, SAT and all that, and he got bumped because he had to enroll more Hispanic males. So that was told to me by the counselor verbatim. I also remember just oh, 18 years ago, a young lady at Texas sued the University of Texas for the same reason. I don't know what nationality she was, but she was discriminated against. Those are the two things that I want to bring to light.
0: Thank you. Thank you. Thank you. Because, you know, it doesn't mean as much when I tell you that there was a court case where it was proven that if you distill it down to the individual level, well, nobody can argue against what happened against Philip in Wichita Falls. His son was discriminated against for the color of his skin. There is systemic, written into the law, discrimination against white people and against men that we allow in this country. And if you don't fight against that, then you're not really against racism and you're not really against sexism. Racism and sexism are something you exploit for your own benefit, and you do so at the expense of other people based solely on their race and gender. You're a bad person if you still support this affirmative action. If you are okay with what happened to Philip in Wichita Falls' son, you need to reevaluate your worldview, because you are in the wrong. You are the bad person. You are the bad guy. You are following an unethical, unjust worldview. You have been trained to do so by a relentless stream of media and academia and Hollywood and politicians that has been gassing you up against white people your entire life. And it's time for this to stop. We're done with it. I think that, I mean, not all of us are done with it. Clearly, there's a lot of Lindsey Clancy jurors out there. But for most of us, we might want to stop this while it's nice to stop and before it gets ugly. Because coming up next, you're going to hear the demographic layout, the demographic concerns that are happening in your higher education system. And you're going to find out that you're paying to educate the rest of the world while your son is being denied a spot at these exact same schools. I'm James Parker. It's News Talk 820-93.3 FM.
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19: 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I'm Mike Traina from the 24-hour Breaking News Center.
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18: On the ones.
20: Westbound I-20 and I-45 still have emergency bridge repairs underway. Only the left center lane is getting by. Got a 45-50 minute backup to St. Augustine Drive. In North Richland Hills, westbound North Loop 820 at Roof Snow Drive. Watch for road construction. This is taking up the left lane. And then in Halton City, eastbound North Loop 820 at Halton Road, you got cones set up. The left lane is closed. With WBAP First Traffic and Weather on the Ones, I'm Dave Allen.
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19: Your forecast from the WBAP on-time experts 24/7 Weather Center. Today, sunny and hot with a high near 101, heat index 106. Tonight, clear with a low around 80. Tomorrow, sunny and hot with a high near 100. Heat index about 105. It's 97 degrees in Dallas, 101 in Fort Worth. News brought to you by Ben Abbott and Associates. The DOJ is cracking down on illegal aliens and non-citizens voting in federal elections. After announcing 11 new indictments of voter fraud cases against non-citizens today, Attorney General Todd Blanche says that's just the tip of the iceberg.
22: The DOJ and DHS are working together to prioritize unlawful voting in our elections. Those who are not legally allowed to vote shouldn't. And if you knowingly break the law, you will be held accountable.
19: Blanche says the Trump administration is investigating hundreds of other cases across the country and has prosecuted four times as many illegal voting cases in 18 months than the Biden administration did in 4 years. Your money news brought to you by NetWorthRadio.com. Dave and Buster's Entertainment reported a loss of $12.5 million in its fiscal second quarter, or a loss of 36 cents per share. The Capel-based chain of restaurants and arcades posted revenue of over $544 million in the period. Checking Wall Street's latest with a half hour of trading left, the Dow Jones Industrial Average right now is down 349 points to 52,072, NASDAQ down by 223 to 25,964, S&P 500 down by 39 to 7,581. Keep connected to FW to News Talk 820 and 93.3 FM WBAP, and wake up weekday mornings with WBAP's Morning News from 5 till 9. I'm Mike Traina.
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23: The 0-1 Cowboys in a week of work are heading into a matchup with the Commanders, who are also 0-1. Cowboys are signing running back Tyler Goodson off the Falcons practice squad. The 25-year-old went undrafted out of Iowa in 2022, but played in 33 games for the Colts from 23 to 25. The five largest professional sports in America and their players' union sent a letter today to gambling regulators in 35 states, urging them to take action to combat harassment and violent threats from sports bettors. They are proposing a lifetime ban for individuals who threaten players, coaches, officials, team personnel, or their families. And a very important three-game series starts tonight at Globe Life Field. The Rangers coming off a 3-3 road trip in which they won their first road series in eight attempts over the weekend. Boston currently second in the wild card with Texas a game and a half back of the third spot.
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7: 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Hey, who's your favorite drag queen? I'm James Parker. It's the James Show. 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I imagine a lot of people listening right now are thinking, Parker, I'm not sure if I can name any drag queen, let alone many drag queens, which I would put in some sort of preferential order. You don't? No. Why not? That's the most normal thing in the world. In fact, Senate candidate James Tallarico, he was asked that question. Listen to how fast he got an answer out.
8: Mr. Tallarico, so nice to meet you. Sorry, I broke my hand. I was there when you defended the drag. Who's your favorite drag queen in Texas?
9: Oh, my God. Probably Alyssa Edwards.
8: Alyssa Edwards? Yes. I love Mikey Mays. Thank you so much.
7: And that's it. He walked off, and that's the whole exchange here. I mean, kind of innocuous. Does it make you a bad person if you have a favorite drag queen? No. And it, look, if you're a candidate, I don't care if you're 5'7" and 140 pounds and you're pretending to not be a vegan and pretending to not be gay and whatever. If you followed my principles, I'd still vote for you. If you were a free market capitalist pig who was closer to Ben Franklin than Karl Marx, then that's not a deal breaker for me. But this is piling on, piling on the weirdness here. And for some reason, people look at Beau French's tweet and they're like, what? You're concerned about the annihilation of your people? What a terrible person. And totally ignoring the fact that, you're how old? Never been married? Still live with your mom? Don't even have a girlfriend? You have a favorite drag queen that you can just off the top of your head pop? Oh, probably, who do you say, Alyssa Edwards? Like, I know who that is. Like, you know who that is. What, was he just trying to rifle through all his favorite drag queens? And I was trying to be fair. I had this conversation with Joseph Height from The Morning Show. I was like, who's your favorite drag queen, Joseph? He's like, I don't know. What about you, Parker? And I was like, you know what? I think it'd have to be RuPaul. Yeah, we all know maybe one drag queen. Well, this is the dude who had a song in the 90s and then had a reality show. That might be all I have. Now, my next guest, Zach Kraft, coming back on from the RNC. Hey, good to have you back on the show. First off, awesome party last week. That was a blast.
10: Hey, thanks so much for having me on. I know we had a great time down in Dallas. I hope everyone who attended did as well.
7: Well, if you're speaking from the point of view of the RNC, how do you balance our two biggest stories of the day? Number one, the discussion of demographics that was brought up by Beau French. And then on the other half of that, James Tallarico just keeps saying weird things. And today he has a favorite drag queen.
10: You know, to be honest, as you said in the start, I was absolutely floored by how fast he answered. You know, the person says, who's your favorite drag queen? Zero hesitation, he answers. I mean, if you ask anyone what they want for dinner, you know, what their friend's birthday is, everyone would hesitate. I mean, he had that answer absolutely off.
7: Okay, so, you know, the good point in the fact that a lot of people think that sounds like a setup. If you have an answer that quick, then was that a set where they're like, hey, just ask me this question and I'll pretend to think of something and...
10: You know, if he wants it out there that he is a fan of this drag queen, I'd be shocked. I mean, I don't know if you saw the subsequent reporting on this, but this isn't just any drag queen. I mean, this is a man, the person he named Alyssa Edwards. I mean, this is a man who has an entire Netflix show where he runs a child dance studio and forces drag on little kids, including this 10-year-old boy that he kind of forces to wear makeup and dress up as a drag queen. And he walks around in the show calling him his mini-me. I mean, that's... I don't want to say pedophilia, but it sounds an awful lot like pedophilia. And James Tallarico is not only saying he enjoys this, but saying that's his favorite person, which, you know, that to me raises a lot of questions about Tallarico. As you said at the start, you know, we're talking about a 37 unmarried man who's just going around saying, yeah, I love drag queens. And if they work with kids, that's an added bonus.
7: Well, Zach, Tallarico and Paxton are pretty close in the polls. I'm just now seeing some spending coming from the Paxton side. Is he going to get any help from the outside world, or is he on his own?
10: You know, I think in the last couple of weeks, we've really seen the cavalry start to ride in for Ken Paxton. You know, I'm sure, you know, your listeners lived through it, but nobody in American history who's run for Senate has ever faced as much outside spending as Ken Paxton did in the primary and overcome it. He had $150 million in negative ads run against him, and he still won. That's unprecedented. And then James Tallarico had, you know, tens of millions of dollars from billionaires in California that were spent against him, and he's still basically pulling even in the polls. Now, just in the last week, we've started to see, you know, Republican groups, whether it be, you know, the RNC, Senate-aligned groups, President Trump's groups, have come in and basically gone on the airwaves for Ken Paxton and started giving him some air support. I think you're going to start to see, you know, Texans learn a lot more about just how extreme James Tallarico is. As crazy as it sounds, a lot of people don't tune in to, you know, an election until just about right now where we're at.
7: Right.
10: So this is the perfect time to see ads go up. And I think you're going to start to see James Tallarico's negatives rise and his poll numbers fall. Well,
7: and I find the media to be completely disappointing. How is James Tallarico being asked for his favorite drag queen? Has anybody asked what's his favorite gun? Has anybody asked what's his favorite football team? Has anybody ever asked him anything masculine? Like, what's your favorite cut of beef, or what's your favorite Bible verse even?
10: I've been begging because, you know, he claims to be a Texas Longhorns fan, but I'm just, you know, someone should ask him to name a single receiver on the team. You know, we'll make it easy. Just any player in the 21st century. You know, he claims he, you know, is a huge Texas Longhorns
7: right,
10: fan.
7: Just, all right.
10: Just name us a single player. I mean, he had no hesitation on drag queens. So as a massive, you know, Texas football fan, it shouldn't be a problem.
7: Yeah, but, well, knowledge,
10: you know, name
7: of
10: your favorite player.
7: Knowledge of football is a terrible litmus test on paper, but in Texas, I guess that means a lot. Zach Kraft, RNC, thank you very much for coming back on the James Show.
10: Thanks, hey, thanks so much for having me.
7: All right. This is not how we should pick candidates, but it is weird, isn't it? All right, coming up next, the demographic breakdown of how your money is being spent in higher education. You're pretty much educating foreigners while your own kid's getting denied the seat. 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

0: Westbound I-20 at I-45 still have emergency bridge repairs underway. Only the left center lane is getting by. It's about a 45-minute backup to St. Augustine Drive. Heading northbound on 75 Central Expressway at the High 5, 635, you've got road construction in the left lane. A little bit of a slowdown through that area. And then in Coppell on eastbound 635 at Beltline Road, the right lane is closed due to some road work. Seeing some heavy traffic getting through the construction area. With WBAP First Traffic, I'm Dave Allen.
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3: All right, let's have the real demographics discussion the media is trying to scare you into not having. I'm James Parker. It's the James Show, News Talk 820, 93.3 FM, WBAP. Because that's the real suspicious part about the media coverage of the Beau French tweet. And it's not just Beau French. A lot of people were making this. It's just all the news reports that you're seeing and the other outlets are hinging around that for political purposes. But let's put that aside because, okay, maybe Beau French is a Nazi. Maybe he's literally Hitler. Take the same sentiment that he expressed in that tweet and tell me why it's wrong. And that's what no one has even attempted to do in the media. And the faint little just, signals, the virtue signals of attempting to address it were completely misleading. Like the idea that maybe we have too many foreigners in our college system. They're like, no, by law, Texas has to have at least 90% Texas residents. Okay, but in order to be a Texas resident, do you have to be an American citizen? The answer to that is no. And so they are giving you misinformation to mislead you into thinking that it's not as big of a problem as Beau French said. And then they don't give you any numbers besides that. And you should be double suspicious that they're just calling it racist and not wanting to have the conversation. Well, here's why they don't want to have the conversation. This is a young lady named Isabel Brown from the Daily Wire. And she actually puts the numbers to the paper that I wish when I played you the 3 minutes earlier from the Austin station or when I played you yesterday, some other reporting from around here on it. All you have to do to shut Beau French up and show why he's wrong is give us the numbers. Here's the numbers.
4: We need to talk about this tweet because people are big mad about it. Seen by almost 40 million.
3: Let me save you about a minute of your life and fast forward here.
4: Obvious of what the implications of this photo are, but Beau says, I heard UT graduation this year looked like this. I didn't believe it. The problem is now obviously far worse than anyone imagined. The problem being the idea that American citizens are being replaced for opportunities in education and employment by foreigners. Just bear with me because the problem is outlined a lot more clearly in statistics than it is even in this photo. Did you know at the University of Texas Austin today, 30% of graduate students, 30% are international students, not Americans. When you zoom in on certain departments, like, I don't know, engineering, more than 60% of graduate engineering students at UT Austin are international students, not American citizens, at one of the most prestigious public American universities your tax dollars pay for, who took the spot from an American citizen who otherwise worked very, very hard and deserves to be there. The problem, by the way, gets infinitely more exacerbated when you start looking at the more elite universities and academic institutions in our country. Like, I don't know, did you know that across all 8 Ivy League schools combined, 25%+ of the entire student body, undergrad and graduate, are international students. Columbia, for example, 40% of the entire student body are not Americans. More than 50% of students at Harvard's Graduate Kennedy School of Government, where you're supposed to be studying American governance, are not American citizens and took that spot from someone who really deserved it and worked unbelievably hard to get a graduate degree from Harvard University. 5 of Columbia's graduate and professional schools, 5 of them, more than 50% of the student body are foreign students. Not Americans. Everyone is up in arms about the controversy of this tweet. And you may have your own feelings about it, but it should not be controversial to want our generation of Americans to be prioritized for opportunities in American education at American universities that your American tax dollars pay for. And it's not racist to say so. It's incredibly interesting to me that you don't see American students trying to do this at every other elite institution everywhere else around the globe. Or would they prioritize more than half their student body being American citizens? Just here. And how dare you notice it?
3: Yes, how dare you notice it? Thank you, Isabel Brown, for bringing you the numbers. My solutions, it's just twofold. Number one, we've got to cut off immigration. This whole H-1B thing, what a failed experiment. Get rid of every single one of them. Everyone that's here right now, you're going to lose it and you're going to have to go back to wherever you're from. Every single one. We already have the exception program. It's not an H-1B. What is it, like the Q-1? I forgot what it's called. But for the people who are like actual geniuses who we can't find a replacement for anywhere else, all this needs to go. Number two, every single dollar of tax money that goes into education needs to be cut off immediately at the local, state, and federal level. We have to separate state and education, education and state. I was just copying the old church and state semantic that you're familiar with. All right, Ashley in Fort Worth, you're on News Talk 820-93.3 FM WBAP. Thanks for calling back.
5: Yeah, hi.
3: Hey.
5: So I just heard about this just listening to you this afternoon and had a quick look at the photo. And, I mean, I agree with his stance on that we need to be protecting our kids that are citizens in our schools. But I think part of the problem with the photo is that he assumed that group of kids weren't citizens based on their ethnicity. Because, I mean, did he actually, like, ask those kids, are they a U.S. citizen, are they not? I think that's part of the problem with his post, personally.
3: Okay, so we have kids that are 18 to 22 years old. They look like undergrads in the student section at a football game. So if they're Indian, when they were born, Texas was only 2% Indian. Now it's like 6%. What do you think the likelihood is that some of them are the children of people who came here under H-1B visas, so they're legal? And maybe if they did it 20 years ago, they got birthright citizenship. But what do you think the proportion is versus the ones that were born here versus the ones who just moved here when their dad got the H-1B? You're here for 2 years. You're considered a Texas resident and you can go to UT. Even though you're a foreigner, even though you don't have citizenship over here, you're not counted as an international student. You're counted as a Texas resident. I think that's probably, if not the majority, at least the plurality of what we saw. And he wasn't making any kind of claims whether they're here legally or illegally. It's just a flat-out demographic replacement.
5: Well, I mean, yeah, I hear what you're saying, that that's likely, but to make assumptions like that, that's what gets people in trouble.
3: Well, I don't think that. We're allowed to make some reasonable assumptions here. These people...
5: No, but I also think that they could be, they don't have to be, you're looking at the Texas percentages, like what if they came in from other states?
3: Yeah, well, they're originally from India, and most of them were probably born in India. And the ones that were here, and their dad's on H-1B visa, and maybe it was 20 years ago, and they were born here, they still got the very specious birthright citizenship. And so now, like, I'm not saying you're wrong, and these are all legit questions, and really what you're saying here is a legit part of the conversation that I wish the TV was having, that I wish all the critics were having.
5: Right, and I think they're all happy to spin it that he's racist and tie it back to... you know, the schools. But for me, that's not the issue with the photo. The issue is that he's assuming that they're all.
3: I think he's indifferent. Racist. I think he's indifferent on whether or not they have their proper papers or not, because it doesn't make you feel any better if you're being annihilated and it's all above board and not illegal immigration or anyone, tricking the system.
5: Before posting that assumption with the photos, he probably should have talked to the kids and found out.
3: No, he shouldn't have. It's irrelevant. It's completely irrelevant. White people are being annihilated, but it's all legal. So that's okay.
5: Wait, say that again?
3: White people are being annihilated in Texas, and because we have found it a legal way to do it, that makes it okay? Or something we shouldn't have to worry about? Right, so we should have the same amount of worry whether they're
5: legal. In their post.
3: Okay, but we should have the same amount of worry and concern. His point stands whether they're legal, whether they're citizens or not.
5: Yes, of course, but
3: okay.
5: He should have done it a different way. He shouldn't have posted kids on there that we don't actually
3: know. And then my next question is, and I was asking this a lot yesterday, I should have said it earlier today, is there a way we can word this and we can have the conversation honestly without being called racist? Just let me know and I'll do it.
5: I don't think I know the answer to that one.
3: All right. Well, great call. Good start there. I'm glad she called. She had called earlier. You're going to hear from some more of your neighbors on this. You know, it's just the issue of UT demographics igniting a firestorm, but the problem is bigger and more widespread than anyone wants to admit. And we'll keep pushing and digging in this wound coming up next on The James Show. 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
4: Democrats celebrate the Supreme Court ruling against President Trump's mail-in ballot executive order. I'm Mike Traina from the 24-Hour Breaking News Center.
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3: On the ones.
5: Westbound I-20 at I-45 in South Dallas. Emergency bridge repair still underway. Only the left center lane is getting by. It's about an hour back up to St. Augustine Drive. Got a crash as you move into Farmers Branch. Northbound I-35E near Valley View Lane. The left lane is blocked. Traffic is slowing near 635. And in Irving, eastbound Highway 183 at Beltline Road. Watch for road construction. This is the right lane closed. For WBAP First Traffic and Weather on the Ones, I'm Dave Allen.
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8: Hot weather goes on the rest of the week. Lots of sunshine the rest of the day. A high near 100. Heat indices to 104. Clear tonight, a low near 80. Sunny, hot, and humid on Wednesday. Highs near 100. Heat index levels run up to 105. 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
4: It's 98 degrees in Dallas and 99 in Fort Worth. The Supreme Court ruled Monday the Trump administration cannot move forward with its plan to secure mail-in ballots through the U.S. Postal Service. Democrat Senate Minority Leader Chuck Schumer celebrated the decision.
9: The Supreme Court just dealt Trump another blow. He tried to take over mail-in voting. We sued. We said, NFW, Trump, you're not taking over mail-in voting.
4: The court ruled the president's emergency order would not leave enough time for states to implement the new rules. Former Plano ISD teacher who faces a child sexual abuse charge is out of jail on bond. Sybil Summers has more.
10: Paul Campbell, a former Brinker Elementary employee, was arrested in July for allegedly touching an 8-year-old student inappropriately. The girl told her parents that other female classmates had possibly experienced the same thing. Investigators say three more children shared similar stories, and Paul Campbell was taken into custody on multiple charges. Campbell's bond was initially set at $2.5 million. He was released from Collin County Jail last week. Sybil Summers, WBAP News.
4: Three North Texas women are facing prison time for an identity theft scheme involving JCPenney credit cards. Christian Powers has that story.
11: Police say 58 vehicle burglaries have been reported in the area this year, compared with 18 the same time last year. Officers are focusing patrols around locations where break-ins have been reported. Police are also reminding visitors to lock their vehicles and hide valuables. Despite the increase in vehicle burglaries, the department says overall crime around White Rock Lake remains consistent with the previous 2 years. Christian Powers, KLIF News.
4: 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Oracle reporting fiscal first quarter net income of nearly $4.8 billion or $1.56 per share. The Austin-based software maker posted revenue of $19.4 billion in the period. The company expects full-year earnings to be $8.10 per share, with revenue expected to be $90 billion. Checking the Dow right now, it is down 328 points to 52,093 at the closing bell. Also closing today, down 205 was the NASDAQ to 25,982. S&P 500 closed down by 34 today to 7,586. Keep connected, DFW, to News Talk 820 and 93.3 FM WBAP, and wake up weekday mornings with WBAP's morning news from 5 till 9. I'm Mike Traina. 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
13: We are having the demographic conversation the rest of the media is scared to have. I'm James Parker. It's News Talk 820, 93.3 FM, WBAP. And this comes from the UT football, the viral videos that were being passed around, and some people being concerned about the demographics. The media wants to tell you it's just this one guy. It's just this crazy, racist, xenophobic, awful, literal Nazi Hitler, Bo French. But there was a lot of people besides Bo that made the exact same observation. A lot of people before and after Bo did made the exact same conversation. So don't act like it's just one weirdo, some extremist guy in Fort Worth that you're supposed to hate. No, a lot of people, rightfully so. A lot of people, rightfully so, are seeing the situation in the comments, the information that's being passed around that the rest of the media doesn't want to talk about. When you hear on another platform, they talk about this story. I've played you some of the TV stations here in Texas, and you can go read about it. See if they bring up the fact that in 1970, around the time you were born, Texas was 89% white. Now it's 39% white. Is that worth bringing up? Is that worth a discussion to have? Or are white people just supposed to be silent while we're annihilated slowly? Or if we're not being annihilated slowly, explain to us why. Explain to us why that is an irrational concern. But what makes me even more suspicious is they're not even attempting an explanation other than, well, you're racist for bringing it up. Well, that's not gonna fly with me. So now that this has been brought to a lot of people's attention, people are doing a little research and finding out big chunks of our higher education system are educating foreign students. And they're getting around, you know, the statutory limits where 90% of enrollees admitted to UT have to be Texas residents. Yeah, so a foreigner with Texas residency is still getting in. So that little 10% cap isn't exactly holding sway. 60% of graduates from UT's engineering program last year were foreigners. 60%. More than half of the seats that are being subsidized at taxpayer expense aren't even going to Americans, much less Texans. and we're not allowed to have this conversation or we're racist? Oh, well, screw that. You're going to have to come up with a better reason than that to shut us up. Oh, man, there are so many good stories here. Let's try this one. John in Fort Worth, you're on Newstalk 820-93.3 FM, WBAP.
14: Yeah, so I'm in medical sales, and I met a young man 3 years ago in one of my offices that I call on. He just graduated from TCU and tried to get into medical school all over Texas, Oklahoma, even into Iowa and Kansas, couldn't even get a look. He's white. Had a 3.5 grade point average from TCU. Decided to take a gap year, work in an office as a medical assistant, you know, a guy who has a, you know, a 5-star degree working as an MA just to get some experience. Tried it again. All these medical schools rejected him. He really wanted to be a doctor. The only medical school that would give him a shot was a historically black medical college in Nashville. That's it.
13: No, you're not allowed to complain about this or you're a racist, John. You just have to shut up while your kids are discriminated against. You're discriminated against. Your tax money is used against you.

0: En garde!
1: U.S. Olympians do it, and so does your college-bound neighbor Jane. Fencing. It's fun for all ages and skill levels. 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
2: And that he had a flat tire, you know, helped him with a tire. And he shared how a gentleman, a stranger, you know, also helped him with his tire, sort of his spare, and I helped him get his main one on there. I got him some food, and then he was telling me he was having trouble with his studies. So I contacted his school, just letting him know what's going on. So a lot of times we have these folks out there who want to protest and do all these things, but they also have other things going on. So it's important for us to reach out to the younger generation that's taken in so much social media. And for folks that don't know, James is also a comedian. I also got to see him perform. So that will help him to pay his mortgage if he ever gets in trouble.
3: All right. You're too nice. Makes me all shy over here. Thank you. That's Emmanuel calling in from Richardson. You're about to hear some hot opinions from some of your neighbors on this demographics talk. 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
3: This is for Greg Abbott.
4: Eastbound I-20, just before Grand Prairie Road in Fort Worth, an accident has the two right lanes blocked. Traffic is backed up almost to Bryant Irvin. It's going to be about a 15-minute delay. In South Dallas, westbound I-20 at I-45, you're down to just one lane getting by due to emergency bridge repairs. It's at more than 1 hour back up to St. Augustine Drive. And in Farmers Branch, northbound I-35E at Valley View Lane, the on-ramp to the express lanes is currently blocked due to a wreck. For WBAP First Traffic, I'm Dave Allen.
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13: All right, what do your neighbors think about this whole demographic discussion that the media is calling racist? I'm James Parker. It's The James Show. 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And this is stemming from the UT football game where some people noticed that the student section had a lack of diversity. And you turn around in the media, and what are they immediately calling it in the media? Oh, yeah, he doesn't like it because it's diverse. Like the complaint wasn't diversity.
14: Under fire for posts on X that are being called xenophobic and racist. Now, the first post shows a diverse group of students celebrating Saturday.
13: Okay, that's already a lie. It wasn't a diverse group of students. In fact, the concern is they looked like they were almost exclusively Indian in that little section there. Is that what diverse means? That they looked all the same? So that little anchor there was just lying to your face. Oh, yeah, he's concerned about the diversity. So they use diversity as anti-white. Let you know where their head's at. Don't trust anything they say after that. Anybody that is anti-you based on the color of your skin shouldn't be a reliable source on issues about race. 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
15: Hey, James. There's, you know, I live up in Frisco, a.k.a. Little New Delhi, and there's a component of this that I don't think is really being discussed, in that a lot of these kids have, I've got two girls in Frisco High School, and a lot of the kids of foreign students, all they do is take advanced placement classes that have a higher weighted GPA. So you got kids like my daughter, who's perfect grades, but plays volleyball and does some other things and very active. But, you know, she's not taking all these advanced placement classes, and she's not even going to sniff the top 10%. So there's no way she'd get into UT if she even tried. Thankfully, she doesn't want to because I don't want her in Austin. But, you know, it's something I don't think people even realize. The restrictions that are placed on the grade point averages and class rankings and things like that by the colleges kind of favor those students of foreign, you know, of immigrants.
13: Yeah, I think the bigger concern that I see floating around the comment section under these stories is the fact that some of these international students have their SAT taken overseas. And it's been pointed out that if you are an Indian student that takes your SAT overseas, the likelihood that you're going to have a perfect score is like astronomically higher than if you took it stateside. And so, of course, the obvious implication is here is that there's grade inflation, or really, let's just be frank here, flat out cheating. They're just coming over with fraudulent grades. And so, you know, some of the people here, that if they took the test over here but not over there, would they still get as high of a score? And the evidence says probably not. So it's even worse than what you described here. There's, since they have a foreign source for grades that can easily be cheated, and these, and plenty of populations have shown a willingness to accept fraud and perpetrate fraud with American systems, that we shouldn't be surprised. Everything from the H-1B scams going on in your neighborhood to the Leering Center up in Minneapolis and everything in between.
15: Well, if a system can be gamed, there are people that are going
13: to
15: game it.
13: Yeah, well, they're gaming it for CDL license, you know, for the trucker license. They're gaming it to get into our universities. They're gaming it to get tax money from welfare programs and home hospice programs and daycare programs. And yeah, absolutely, Adam. Sorry about your situation there. I've got four kids in school right now. They're about to go through the same thing, bud.
15: Yeah, she'll get in someplace good, but, you know, it's just frustrating.
13: Yeah.
15: At the very least.
13: Well, hey, you know what? Screw you. You're a native. More important is the foreigners to these people. You know, hey, let's make sure the foreigners are being well taken care of. Screw Texas kids. Jordan in Dallas, you're on News Talk 820-93.3 FM, WBAP.
3: Hey, James. Another thing that hasn't really been mentioned, and maybe it's a little bit of consolation or silver lining, is one of the biggest issues you hear, especially up in you know, the Frisco McKinney area, is that you've got all these Indians moving here, and they all just, like, they don't assimilate, they just keep themselves, they don't really talk to anybody else, and, you know, and so they don't become part of the culture. For what it's worth, in this picture, these kids are really seem like they're part of the culture. They got their horns up, you know, they're decked out in orange and their cowboy hats, and, you know, at least they're making an attempt to become a part of the culture. And I think if they stay here and grow up, you know, at least I think they're going to have some of these values that we as Americans hold.
13: Well, that is a very much a least. And I agree with the sentiment there where at least they're watching football, you know, that they're assimilating, you know, they're not playing cricket over there. Okay. True.
3: There you go.
13: But the problem with that, Jordan, is, I mean, let's talk about them assimilating. So they're watching football. That's great. So are they still celebrating foreign holidays from the other side of the planet? Yeah. Are they still using welfare in disproportionate numbers than American citizens? Yeah. Are they still venerating our founding fathers and talking about Enlightenment principles and holding that up as some sort of statecraft preference? No. Do they prefer our food? No. Are they still benefiting from affirmative action? Yes. Are there businesses that are trying to hire Americans first instead of them? Not really. Do they not care about foreign conflicts that don't affect America? No, they still have opinions on that. Are they converting? Here's the big one. Are they converting to Christianity, or are they holding on to their religion of Islam and or Hinduism? And the bigger concern is the Islam one. But they're coming up with these little enclaves and cities to where, you're right, if small amounts of immigrants come here in 2-3 generations, they have a great record of assimilating. The problem is if they're coming here in numbers so fast that they don't have to assimilate, how has that worked out for every other country that allowed this? How has that worked out for every other country that allowed rampant Muslim immigration? Egypt was a Christian country for 600 years. Now it's only 10% Christian. And the life of those 10% of the population that's still Christian is miserable, driven underfoot, highly discriminated, second class. And that's what we're headed for in every other country that this has happened, and we would be stupid to think that we're somehow immune to the pattern that happened to every other country that allowed Islam into its borders in great numbers.
3: Well, you know, you might be right there. I can't speak for Texas. You know, they're probably stupid for picking that school anyway as an Aggie. But in my time at A&M, you know, the statistics were a lot lower than that. And actually, I looked at them recently. And so I don't know why they're picking Texas, but, you know, it seems like a pretty Christian school where I went. And, you know, we hold to our values there, so.
13: Well, it also feels weird that they're picking Texas, because you know how easy it would be to take over Vermont? I mean, you wouldn't have nearly this kind of trouble here. All right, man, great calls today. Jordan in Dallas, good stuff. 800-288-9227, 800-288-9227. Coming up next on The James Show, we're going to sort of warp this discussion into what's been happening with some Islamic schools around North Texas. I'm James Parker, Newstalk 820, 93.3 FM,
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3: 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I'm Cameron Fairchild from the 24-hour Breaking News Center.
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2: On the ones.
4: In North Fort Worth, southbound Highway 287 is shut down at Bonds Ranch Road due to an accident. This has traffic backing up right around Blue Mound Road West. It's going to be about a 45-minute delay. Eastbound I-20 just before Granbury Road, an accident. Two right lanes are blocked. Traffic is slowing back to Bryant Urban. And in Dallas, southbound 75 at Haskell Avenue, got a wreck taking up the two right lanes. About a five-minute backup to Knox Henderson. WBAP First Traffic and Weather on the Ones, I'm Dave Allen.
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3: Your forecast from the WBAP On Time Experts 24/7 Weather Center. Heat advisory in effect until tomorrow night. High today near 101, heat index 106, overnight low around 80, sunny and hot tomorrow, high near 100, heat index 105. It's 99 degrees in Dallas, 100 in Fort Worth. The Carrollton City Council faces strong pushback tonight over a proposed $1.2 million deal to expand its Flock surveillance camera network. Opponents plan to pack City Hall, citing privacy risks and mass surveillance. The protest follows recent arrests of Texas police officers caught misusing Flock systems to illegally track citizens and stalk romantic partners. More than 80 firefighters battling grass fires across Parker County this afternoon. The largest blaze has scorched 28 acres south of Weatherford under a four-alarm response, while crews are also tackling a smaller fire near Azle. Grapevine police searching for possible victims after arresting a former youth church leader and football coach for child sexual abuse. 39-year-old Carlos Ernesto Ramos is in the Tarrant County Jail on a $500,000 bond. That charge stems from a 2023 incident, but investigators fear there could be other victims given Ramos's extensive volunteer work with local youth. Two people injured in a DART paratransit rollover crash. The DART van collided with another vehicle, flipped onto its side. The van's driver and one passenger were injured. The cause of the crash is under investigation. Your money news brought to you by NetWorthRadio.com. Dallas-Fort Worth gas prices ticked up sharply this week, hovering near $3.85 a gallon across North Texas. On Wall Street, the Dow Jones Industrial Average down more than 372 points to 52,048.49. NASDAQ Composite Index falls more than 231 points to 25,955.11. And the S&P 500 is down 41.39 to 7578.59. 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
7: The Cowboys will head into their Week 2 home opener with the Commanders, minus a couple of starters due to injury. Safety Malik Hooker having surgery on a fractured forearm. Linebacker DeMarvion Overshown dealing with a hamstring. Both out 1 to 2 weeks. Dallas adding a running back today, signing Tyler Goodson off the Falcons practice squad. 54 career carries with one touchdown. Down to the final 2 weeks of the season for the Rangers. A 9-game homestand with 12 to go starts the Red Sox in town. Wyatt Langford 6-for-13 against Boston this season. Only a few Diamond Talks left. One of them is tonight. The playoffs in Major League Baseball are starting to take shape. Both the Yankees and Rays are in out of the AL East. The Brewers and Dodgers, the two teams in the National League that have clinched a playoff berth. The Braves can clinch their spot this week. The Cubs, Phillies, and Red Sox all have a 99% chance to make it. I'm Kevin Landrum on WBAP from 96.7 and 1310. The Ticket.
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13: Are we taking in foreigners faster than we can assimilate them? It's really, I think the intent of the viral post that has everyone talking here in Texas. I'm James Parker. It's the James Show, News Talk 820, 93.3 FM, WBAP. Listen, I can only do one more segment of this, and then we've got to move on because we still got to talk about AI. We still got to talk about Sydney Sweeney. We still got to talk about data centers. We still got to talk about a few other things. But the calls on this have been so good that I can't turn it off. And Bo French saw what a lot of people saw at the UT football game on Saturday. He's a UT alum. He's allowed to have concerns about the demographics of his alma mater. And the pushback on it made me more suspicious than the actual tweet. The fact that no one is actually refuting what he said, just calling him names and condemning him in the most scary of terms. Oh, if you agree with him, you're a racist. Oh, really? Because that's not what I see. We're not allowed to talk about this. Well, now I want to talk about it. And so you learn that when you were born, Texas was 89% white. Now it's 38% white. Why is that a good thing? Be specific. Are we not allowed to have this conversation? Because we're allowed to have the conversation when someone else points out the racial demographics of anything that makes white people look bad. When people say, well, look, everyone in the student section looks Indian, it's racist. But if everyone in the boardroom is white, that's not racist. If coaches, NFL coaches are overwhelmingly white and someone points that out, you're not accused of racism. And in so many of these other instances, you know, they'll say, you know, Fox News is like 100% white in their primetime anchors. Oh, that's a bad thing. Okay, so it's a bad thing when we point it out against us. But when y'all point it out, it's a bad thing against us. Well, that's not fair. And you should be really suspicious if the people are trying to avoid a conversation and call you names when you're concerned about the annihilation of your own people in your own homeland. Alex in Frisco, you're on News Talk 820, 93.3 FM, WBAP.
14: Hey, James, how you doing, brother? I love your segment. It's always so spot on, and I love that you're speaking out on this because this is racism. But whenever it's against white people, it's not. And mind you, I'm a Hispanic. I'm a child, or I was born to immigrant parents, and they did it all the right way. They got lawyers. They fixed papers. They did all the steps that they had to do in order to become American U.S. citizens. And now I'm proud to say my parents are American citizens. I married a white woman. She, like, I've seen it firsthand where she gets, like, looked at a little different if we're in a certain area where it's, like, a lot of Latinos, a lot of African Americans, like, and it's just, like, it's just not fair. Like, why, how come they can be racist, you know, towards white people? It doesn't matter. So I've seen this firsthand, and it's just insane. And you're absolutely right, and you've hit it on the nail every single time you bring it up on your section. And it's really good because, yeah, we need to speak up about this.
13: Well, what's your solution? Just speak up about it, or you got some better insight?
14: So I personally think that you can't just sit here and start, oh, no, it's not. It's this liberal agenda, man. They always, like, they're really quick to point fingers, but when you point a finger, there's three pointing right back. They need to do a lot of self-reflecting. Obviously, like, we can't teach this to these people, man, and it just sucks. But, yeah, no, you're absolutely right, and I think that, you know, we got to be able to speak up on this. Like, if you agree with what you say, and you used a platform for this. I props to you, man. Props to you for not being, you know, scared to speak up. Like, you're really, really good at what you do, and you're like, hey, you know what? Let's talk about it.
13: Man, well, I
14: love what you're doing.
13: Don't be so optimistic. I'll be fired soon enough. There's not a place for me in the media landscape if precedent is any sort of history there. So just enjoy it while you can, sir. Dead man walking. Doug in Waxahachie, you're on News Talk 820-93.3 FM WBAP. Hey, Doug.
15: Hey, James.
13: Hey, Doug.
15: Thanks for taking my call, sir. The segment or a couple of callers ago, basically, it kind of ended with, like, why Texas? Why so many Muslims in Texas, if I understood it correctly? And I've got an answer to that.
13: Go.
15: All right. Let's take the broad view. You've got a country where you've got huge electoral votes in California, New York. All right, they're blue. Those states are gone. Those electoral votes are gone. And Texas cannot afford, the nation cannot afford for Texas to lose their electoral votes. All right. Now, you look at the city councils, the school boards, in federal offices, state offices that Muslims are elected to, they're 100% Democrat. So if you put, and we're second only to California in the number of mosques that are in the country, and it's pretty close. If we lose Texas, and that's a grand strategy, there'll never be another Republican at a nationally elected position. And so I think that's the grand strategy, is to turn the nation blue, and they'll do it by soft assimilation.
13: Yeah, and that makes sense when you talk about the sort of electoral college effect, because why aren't they swarming California and New York, or why are they going for Texas? Well, they don't need to swarm blue states. They've already got those votes locked down. That makes sense. I like it. Doug and Waxahachie making a ton of sense, making more sense than the reporting on this that comes from the other sources that are like, oh, we got to shut this down. Look, this is racist. I'm going to call it racist. We're going to talk to a bunch of other people who say it's racist. Here's John Cornyn who says it's racist. Here's Greg Abbott who says it's racist. Here's Jeff Leach who says it's racist. Here's pretty much Justin Burroughs and a parade of failed rhinos to come condemn it. And that should just make you support him more. All right, all you people on hold, I'm sorry, we just got to move on, because the next topic is probably the second biggest thing affecting Texas right now. This is AI and data centers, and the whole idea that AI companies are saying, can you please come regulate us, federal government? That is a Trojan horse waiting to happen, and I'll tell you why it's an absolute garbage lie coming up next on The James Show. News Talk 820-93.3 FM, WBAP.

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1: Southbound Highway 287 remains shut down at Bonds Ranch Road in Fort Worth due to an accident. Traffic is backed up to right around Willow Springs Road. This is going to be about a one-hour delay. Also on the south side, eastbound I-20 before Granbury, an accident. Two right lanes are blocked. About a five-minute delay getting through that area. In Dallas, southbound 75 at Haskell Avenue, there's a wreck. Two right lanes are blocked. About a 15 to 20-minute backup now to Lover's Lane. With WBAP First Traffic, I'm Dave Allen.
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5: 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This is maybe the only industry I have any level of expertise in besides broadcasting and marketing, and that's the tech world. I actually went to college to be a programmer and to learn how to code and do computers and all that. And so much of what I see in the news media, I find incredibly frustrating, and you probably find this incredibly frustrating whenever the media talks about your area of specialty, because you learn quickly that they have no idea what they're talking about. Absolutely none. Now, they'll go pretend that they know what they talk about, and they'll go say it on the news with the level of confidence that makes many people think, oh, well, they must know what they're talking about. But just like they don't know anything about guns, just like they don't really know anything about cars, just like they don't really know anything about most of the stuff that they report on, the level of misinformation is off the charts. And I find this to be super important because AI is the most powerful technology man has devised thus far. And if we don't control it, someone else will. And if someone gets ahead of us, they will be able to knock us off as the hyperpower of the world. And you cannot expect that to be a benign, friendly ally that's going to be the ones that beat us. I mean, you got to assume it's going to be someone like China who, first chance they get, are going to use it to crush us underfoot. Now, let me play some of the local leaders who have weighed in on AI concerns. This is a good report from our news partner, WFAA.
6: Some of the very people who are building the newest AI models admit it may all be moving too fast. North Texas is playing a big role with billions of dollars pouring into the data centers that power AI. Tonight, Luke Clary shows us why some experts are sounding the alarm, while others say slowing down comes with its own risks.
7: The warning is coming from inside the AI industry. Directors of the most advanced labs say that development has to slow down. And Texas is right in the middle of this conversation with the data centers that power the AI revolution.
8: When Anthropic researcher Jacob Coxon quit, he compared building superintelligence with, quote, summoning an alien species.
9: Thinking about it in terms of an alien mind that we don't fully understand is pretty terrifying.
8: His warning followed reported cases of AI systems being used to hack external networks and politicians on both sides calling for more action. It also comes as North Texas builds the data centers that power the AI industry.
10: You can't win the AI race if you don't expand data center capacity, plain and simple.
8: Stephen McCraw at the Texas National Security Council says the bigger risk is losing the AI race.
10: To China, to Russia, to Iran, to North Korea. If they win it, then we lose.
8: But Purdue researcher Daniel Schiff says there are reasons to be concerned about the most advanced models.
11: We have now real-world evidence of major cybersecurity incidents. We know that a lot of our critical infrastructure is not as secure as it could be. And we're seeing other impacts in terms of deception and deepfakes and impacts on our education and on our workforce.
8: He says there's growing interest in coordination between the top labs in the U.S. and China, and that ordinary Texans can have a modest impact on how AI systems develop.
11: How we use them, which kind of companies we reward or discourage based on their behavior, and that we should exert that control.
8: That control shows up in city council chambers and zoning hearings across the state. The AI debate in Washington runs through the heart of Texas. In Dallas, I'm Luke Clary.
5: All right, now what we have now is no longer a technology issue. What we have now is a governance and statecraft issue. You should be very, very suspicious of the AI leaders and the AI companies that say this should go slower. This needs guardrails, because the immediate pushback is, well, why don't you go slower? Why don't you put guardrails on it? Now, I don't even have to go into an in-depth explanation. You don't even know how to have to use a smartphone to understand that the suspicious nature of them begging for regulation. Because here's what it looks like every time this happens. And this has happened over and over with new technology. This happened with railroads. This happened with steamships. This happened with cars. This happened with airplanes. I'll tell you some of those stories coming up. But they are not asking for government to slow them down. They are asking for government to slow down everyone else who would otherwise be competing with them. If you're one of the four, five, six companies that's on the top of AI right now, you can get government to come in, write regulations that calcify the status quo, prevent, or at least put giant hurdles to startups coming into your space, and you can create yourself a little oligopoly like the car manufacturers had. When you were born, there was dozens of car companies, and they went away. The Tuckers, the Studebakers, the ones that didn't go away, they were folded into the big three, so the Oldsmobiles and the Mercuries and the... when new ones popped up, they had to get folded in, so Jeep and Hummer... The big three wanted government to come regulate the snot out of them. Why? Because then they only had to compete with two companies instead of anybody who wanted to try and make a car. This is what AI wants to do right now. They are lying to your face about the need for regulation. And what happens if we slow down and China doesn't? China passes us. China now has the upper hand and the most powerful technology in the world. And the dirty little secret is, yes, AI has a terrible potential to be used for evil. But when you have the most powerful technology in the world used against you, the only way to fight back against that would be what? The same technology, but in a greater magnitude. So what is this all coming down to? AI is going to keep getting more powerful by the day exponentially. And if this ever comes to a geopolitical conflict and war, whoever has the most data centers wins. Now do you understand why China doesn't want us to build data centers? Now do you understand why politicians would love to have control over the data centers? You're giving them control over the most powerful technology the world has ever known. And the record of history is 100% crystal clear that anytime a new technology pops up, you want to keep it as far away from the hands of the politicians as possible. Which is why you're going to absolutely love what J.D. Vance said about AI regulations. I'll play it for you next on The James Show. 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
12: 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Just play the game one way. You hit a ball in the gap, run. 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
2: On the ones.
4: Southbound 75 at Haskell Avenue, an accident in the two right lanes. About a 25-minute backup to Northwest Highway. Westbound I-20 and I-45, only the left center lane is getting by due to emergency bridge repairs. It's a nearly one-hour backup to St. Augustine. On northbound 360 at Division in Arlington, watch for an accident. It's in the two right lanes, seeing about a 5 to 7 minute delay in that area. For WBAP First Traffic and Weather on the Ones, I'm Dave Allen.
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3: Your forecast from the WBAP On Time Experts 24/7 Weather Center. Heat advisory in effect until tomorrow night. Clear overnight with a low around 80, sunny and hot tomorrow, high near 100, heat index 105. It's 99 degrees in Dallas, 100 in Fort Worth. 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The University of North Texas is taking heat after its free speech rating dropped in the newly released 2027 College Free Speech Rankings. The Foundation for Individual Rights and Expression handed UNT an F grade, ranking it near the bottom nationally. Survey data from the Civil Liberties Watchdog point to suppression of conservative speech. UNT last year paid over $700,000 to settle a First Amendment lawsuit after removing a professor from his journal editor role for defending conservative views. Attorney General Todd Blanche reveals many cases of illegal voting across the country.
7: In just the past 10 days, the Department of Justice has announced charges against 11 individuals for illegally voting in 2024 and 2022 or fraudulently registering to vote. And we're currently investigating hundreds of cases across the country.
3: The Department of Justice is working with the Department of Homeland Security to continue the crackdown on illegal voting. Texas follows up with more voter fraud arrests.
8: Attorney General Ken Paxton announcing the arrest of seven non-citizens who were indicted for illegally registering to vote or voting in the 2024 general election. Mexican citizen Carlos Salas Barrios, Nigerian national Helen Mayen Adams, Indian citizen Kalawander Singh Bengura, Mexican citizen Moises Anwar Arellano Alba, Congo national Celestin Kuasa Katubadai, and Mexican citizen Rocio Thrasher were all arrested for illegally voting and giving false statements of citizenship in order to register to vote. Mike Trina, WBAP News.
3: Dallas police scrambling to keep hundreds of automated license plate cameras online as a state funding cut hits. The city lost state grant money for over 300 Flock surveillance cameras, but police are working with city attorneys to find alternative funding. Despite mounting concerns over privacy and mass surveillance, the Dallas City Council voted overwhelmingly to keep the camera program active. Texas police officers have been arrested for misusing Flock systems to illegally track citizens and to stalk romantic partners. More than 80 firefighters battling grass fires across Parker County this afternoon. The largest blaze has scorched 28 acres south of Weatherford under a four-alarm response. Crews also tackling a smaller fire near Azle. Here's Spencer McGowan with your money news brought to you by NetWorthRadio.com.
9: The bond market is already predicting a rate hike tomorrow. The 90-day T-bill hitting 4.06%, the Fed's current target 3.625%. The difference would be more than a quarter of a point increase in interest rates with tomorrow's announcements. West Texas Intermediate crude unstoppable, $106 a barrel, up $4.58. 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
3: 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I'm Cameron Fairchild. 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
10: These AI people asking for regulation, do not trust them. I'm James Parker. It's the James Show, News Talk 820-93.3 FM, WBAP. And so let me give you the rundown here. I don't know how far down this rabbit hole you've gone, but it is kind of connected, the AI and the data center talk. But I like the way J.D. Vance put it, because the news cycle got to be dominated for a good 24 hours of, well, here's this guy that used to work for AI companies that's saying we need to regulate AI, warning that we could all die from AI, because Sodom and Gomorrah, Caligula, dogs and cats living together. We've got to do something, and it's got to be put in the hands of politicians. What the hell kind of sense does that make? So J.D. Vance stepped up with the same skepticism. I think I said this almost verbatim yesterday.
11: About the developments with AI and the calls over the weekend by Sam Altman, Dario Amodei to pause the development of artificial intelligence?
12: You know, it's something that we're concerned by, but we want to make sure that we actually regulate smartly, and we're thoughtful about the risk here. So there are obviously risks to AI. There are some benefits to AI. I have to say, just personally, I feel a little bit weird about the fact that you have so many frontier AI tech companies kind of coming to the government and begging the government to regulate them. It feels a little bit to me like a bit of a Trojan horse. So I think we just have to be careful about this. The other thing the president has said pretty consistently is that we know that the Chinese are engaged in this long-term AI race against the United States. We want to make sure the United States, we do things smartly, but we stay ahead of the curve.
11: So you don't think Americans should be scared about the way AI is trending right now?
12: Well, look, any technology has risks. Any new technology is going to bring both risks and benefits. I think what the president has said is we want to be smart about making sure we stay on top of the risks. I don't think Americans should be scared of anything. I think that we have to be mindful that there are risks, there are downsides to anything, and that's certainly true of AI.
13: On AI regulation, do you think Congress should take the lead, or do you want to see administrative executive authority work?
12: Well, obviously, the best way to do it would be consensus between both Congress and the administration. We obviously have a lot of folks on both sides of the aisle with a strong opinion, but any regulatory regime, you'd like, ideally, Congress and the White House to agree on it so that we actually are able to make it stick and so that we actually get some real consensus behind it.
10: Okay, that seems to be kind of perfect. That sounds about right. So, J.D. Vance, well done. We don't need to be scared of it. But I do like the fact that he was like any new technology, like any new technology. And that's kind of what I've tried to make, keep the context in your mind as well, too. Think about this like nuclear weapons. What happens if nuclear weapons are being developed and a bunch of scaredy pant bedwetters go, oh, this is going to be so dangerous, it could kill us all. We need to stop it. All right, fine. We don't develop nuclear weapons, but Imperial Japan and the Nazis in Germany do. How does that work out for you? Same thing. And where people say, well, this is going too fast, we need to slow it down. No, we don't. The space race, from the time that the Wright brothers took off until the landing on the moon, 66 years. Do we really need to tap the brakes on that, or would we have lost the space race? Is it really in our best interest to slow down progress? Can you call yourself a progressive if this is the kind of stance you're taking. So no, it doesn't. This is not passing the smell test. Also, Molly Hemingway went into a little more detail, and I liked this one as well. She was on with Shannon Bream on Sunday, responding to the AI giants begging, oh, we just have to do some regulation, that's all.
14: So you've got...

0: En garde!
1: U.S. Olympians do it, and so does your college-bound neighbor Jane. 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
2: Goal for a post-Trump environment so that they can engage in ongoing censorship and control and keep anybody else out for decades to come.
3: Yes.
2: 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I myself am as well. But when you see a massive op like this going on, you also have to wonder about precisely the motivations of these people.
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3: thank you very much. That's fantastic. That's Molly Hemingway. And let's look at the alternative here. Oh, no. AI can go rogue. We don't have control over it. So what's the solution? Put it in the hands of politicians? Could you think of a worse way to try and control and curtail and steer a very sensitive yet powerful technology? Hey, how did that work out for virus research? Oh, that's right, COVID. So we'll make fun of the alternative here. Because, yeah, it is kind of scary. You have unregulated AI companies dealing with a new powerful technology. And really, just one of the few things worse than that is putting it in the hands of the people in Congress. Do they really know? I'll prove that they don't. Coming up next on The James Show. 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
3: Hey there, sports fans. James Parker here for the Prize Picks app. And judging by week one, it's going to be a long season for us, the long-suffering Cowboy fan base. 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
1: In Fort Worth, eastbound I-20 before Grand Prairie Road, an accident still blocking the two right lanes. About a 10-minute backup to Chisholm Trail Parkway. On northbound 360 at Division, have a wreck. It's in the two right lanes. About a 10-minute backup as well to Park Row Drive. That wreck in Dallas, southbound 75 at Haskell Avenue has been cleared. Traffic still unwinding from Northwest Highway. Again, a report of an accident in Roy City. Eastbound I-30 approaching Irby Campbell Boulevard. It's a more than 45-minute backup to FM 3549. With WBAP First Traffic, I'm Dave Allen.
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0: The last people who should be writing the rules for the AI industry are politicians. I'm James Parker. It's The James Show, News Talk 820, 93.3 FM, WBAP. And this is one of the fatal conceits of the status. The status, and using the terminology from Mark Levin's Liberty and Tyranny, I know you're not going to go read that whole book, but I think that's the perfect description for it, because that counts Democrats, Republicans, anybody who thinks we have a problem and the state should run in and solve it, and that's your first instinct. That's status. So, you know, a lot of that overlaps with what we call socialists, but it also overlaps with Keynesian economists, so not just socialists. And unfortunately, it overlaps with the economic preferences of probably a majority of the Republican Party, too. So the people that are not status is a dwindling subset of Team Red over here. And you're right if you're on that side. You're being told that AI in the hands of people who develop AI is bad. So politicians should control it. Now, politicians controlling regulations is sold to you as, well, this is how we keep you safe. We've got to put some common sense guardrails. If not, this would be really dangerous, or this would go wrong, or there would be issues about it. However, you're asking an impossible task. Even if you had the smartest people in the world filling up the 435 seats of Congress and 100 seats in the Senate, there's no way they can be experts in everything they're asked to be experts on. They're asked to write and pass a budget. They're asked to make regulations for food, for cars, for education, for healthcare, for heart surgery, for medications, for transportations, for roads, for national defense, for weights and measures, for all kinds of things. And now they're supposed to be experts in the latest breaking technology that's only existed for about 12 minutes. Not possible. So here's the killer reminder, is even if we did have smart people up there, the smartest people in the world, it's an impossible task. Let me remind you who we do have up there. Not the smartest people in the world. This is Hank Johnson. This is Hank Johnson 17 years ago.
1: Yeah, my fear is that the whole island...
0: Guam. He's talking about Guam. The whole island.
1: ...will become so overly populated that it will tip over and capsize.
2: We don't anticipate that. The Guam population, I think, currently about 175,000, and again with 8,000 Marines and their families.
0: He's worried that Guam could tip over. This is the guy that's going to decide what the AI regulations are. This is the brain trust, the geniuses. Oh yeah, we've got to take it out of the hands of the AI people, and we got to get these people to write regulations for it. Where does this idea come from that the government can be the stalwart, can be the vanguard and leading us through new technology? They have a 0% success rate in doing this in the past. They tried it. They tried it for the Intercontinental Railroad. They tried it for steamships. They tried it for airplanes. And you don't even know about all the failures because they don't teach you. You know, they teach you white people are evil and slavery is bad and America sucks. And they'll teach you the civil rights movement. They'll teach you feminism. But they won't teach you about Samuel Langley and the aerodrome. You ever heard of the Langley aerodrome? Oh, you haven't? Oh, it's a great story. It's just a great monument of government failure. Because the long and short of it is, when airplanes were being developed, it wasn't just the Wright brothers who decided out of the whim, I'm going to try and build an airplane. Oh, I can't believe this worked. Everybody on the planet was trying to build an airplane that it was already under the umbrella of the Industrial Revolution. A lot of people saw it coming because it started with boats and then railroads, and now they had steam cars. And so if we can just make this go a little faster, we can use the wind resistance to with wings, and we can get a little lift. And so there was a government program to actually develop the airplane. And even though it had the backing of the government, even though it was run by the Smithsonian, supposed to be the most austere scientific body that we have in D.C., all the experts gathered by government in the world couldn't make a working airplane. And two guys in the private sector, with their own money, with their own expertise, without stealing any resources from their neighbors, without appropriating the knowledge of any experts around them, we're able to beat government to it. It's an amazing story. Let me just play you a piece of this from the Smithsonian themselves.
3: Samuel Pierpont Langley became the secretary of the Smithsonian Institution in 1887 and continued to do research in aeronautics the entire time he was head of the Smithsonian. He developed a series of small gasoline and steam-powered aircraft he called aerodromes, which were unpiloted craft. The most successful was the aerodrome number 5 and the aerodrome number 6, which flew in 1896. By 1903, he had created what he called the Great Aerodrome, or the Aerodrome A, which was his full-size piloted version of his design. Unfortunately, the smaller ones were very structurally weak, and when Langley increased the size of them, he was doomed to failure. Langley developed a large catapult launching system on the top of a houseboat. On October 7th, at Widewater, Virginia, he made his first attempt with this catapult launching of the airplane, and it crashed miserably. A Washington Post reporter quipped that it looked like a handful of mortar falling into the Potomac. On December 8th, 1903, the airplane had been repaired, and this time closer to Washington, D.C., on the Potomac River, the aircraft was put on top of the houseboat again, and another attempt was made, and again, the airplane just simply collapsed upon itself upon launching, and the airplane was never attempted to fly again.
0: Oh, and then a few months later, the evil private sector with capitalist pigs pursuing profit at their own whim without regulations and guardrails were able to make the scientific breakthrough that all the king's men and all the king's horses couldn't do, even when they were still in unlimited resources from your grandparents. AI is not going to be any different. The people in positions of power, you're just going to have to just accept the sad, bitter taste of history. They're idiots. They're not experts in AI. They're not experts in anything. Some of them are doctors, or some of them are lawyers. Some have some expertise in something. But the record of history is crystal clear. They're idiots when you put them in charge of new technology. We want to be at the forefront of this. We want to be the most powerful country. We want to maintain our status as a hyperpower of the world. Keep politicians as far away from AI as you possibly can. 800-288-9227. 800-288-9227. Coming up next, the U.S. Supreme Court rules against Trump's new rules for mail-in ballots. And you're not going to like what you hear next on The James Show. 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
9: In Arlington, northbound 360 at Division, an accident has the two right lanes blocked. About a 10-minute backup to Park Row Drive. Got a crash in Fort Worth, southbound Highway 121. It's partially blocking the exit ramp to Beach Street. On westbound I-30, just after Altamere Drive, there's an accident. This is blocking the on-ramp from that Altamere Drive. And then watch for a stalled vehicle northbound 287 at FM 156 Blue Mound Road. It's in the left lane. 20-minute delay now from I-35W. With WBAP First Traffic and Weather on the Ones, I'm Dave Allen.
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8: Your forecast from the WBAP On-Time Experts 24-7 Weather Center. Heat advisory in effect until tomorrow night. Tonight's low around 80, sunny and hot tomorrow, high near 100, heat index 105. It is 99 degrees in Dallas, 101 in Fort Worth. 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Dallas police refused to shut down automated license plate cameras despite state funding cuts. The city lost state grant money for over 300 of its Flock surveillance cameras, but police are working with city attorneys to find alternative funding. Despite mounting concerns over privacy and mass surveillance, the Dallas City Council voted overwhelmingly to keep the camera program active. Texas police officers have been arrested for misusing Flock systems to illegally track citizens and stalk romantic partners. The Carrollton City Council faces strong pushback tonight over a proposed $1.2 million deal to expand its Flock surveillance camera network. Opponents plan to pack City Hall, citing privacy risks and mass surveillance. Council votes on those contracts tonight. More than 80 firefighters battling grass fires across Parker County this afternoon. The largest blaze has scorched 28 acres south of Weatherford. Under a four-alarm response, crews are also tackling a smaller fire near Azle. Grapevine police searching for possible victims after arresting a former youth church leader and football coach for child sexual abuse. 39-year-old Carlos Ernesto Ramos is in the Tarrant County Jail on a $500,000 bond. The charge stems from a 2023 incident, but investigators fear there could be other victims given Ramos's extensive volunteer work with local youth. Your Money News brought to you by NetWorthRadio.com. Dallas-Fort Worth gas prices ticked up sharply this week, hovering near $3.85 a gallon across North Texas. On Wall Street, the Dow Jones Industrial Average fell almost 421.5 points to 51,999.74. NASDAQ Composite Index lost more than 188 points to 25,998.33. S&P 500 dropped 34.5 points to 7585.46. 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I'm Cameron Fairchild.
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12: The 0-1 Cowboys in a week of work are heading into a matchup with the Commanders, who are also 0-1. Cowboys are signing running back Tyler Goodson off the Falcons practice squad. The 25-year-old went undrafted out of Iowa in 2022, but played in 33 games for the Colts from 23 to 25. The five largest professional sports in America and their players' union sent a letter today to gambling regulators in 35 states, urging them to take action to combat harassment and violent threats from sports bettors. They are proposing a lifetime ban for individuals who threaten players, coaches, officials, team personnel, or their families. And a very important three-game series starts tonight at Globe Life Field. The Rangers coming off a 3-3 road trip in which they won their first road series in eight attempts over the weekend. Boston currently second in the wild card with Texas a game and a half back of the third spot.
13: 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The Ticket.
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20: Hey, the same people that are saying we need to put AI in the hands of politicians, were these the same people that told you to wear a mask? I'm James Parker. It's the James Show, News Talk 820, 93.3 FM, WBAP. Was it the same people that told you Biden was sharp as a tack in the spring of 2024? Was it the same people that told you COVID didn't come from a lab or Jussie Smollett was attacked? Was it the same people that told you the Olympics weren't mocking the Last Supper right in front of your face? Is it the same media that told you Kilmar Abrego Garcia wasn't a gang member? Look, and we don't even have to go leave the tech space. Are these the same people that were telling you 10 years ago repealing net neutrality would ruin the internet? You'd be paying for Facebook. Or they're going to lose incentive to invest and improve the internet. Really? It's faster than ever. We were told repealing net neutrality would ruin the internet. We repealed net neutrality, and we have now achieved the next level of technological innovation in the form of AI. Exactly the opposite happened. Why would you trust them on this one? Plus, these people are idiots. They think Guam can tip over. Kevin in North Richland Hills, you're on News Talk 820-93.3 FM WBAP.
21: I got a laugh. I've got a friend of mine that knew that guy and talked about Guam.
20: Hang on. For people who didn't hear, I played in the previous segment a classic piece of audio from Hank Johnson, a congressional member from Georgia, who was concerned Guam, the island, might tip over, as if it's just like floating on some big igloo cooler out in the Pacific.
21: No, he said, I can't repeat exactly what he said, but no, in other words, you got to be out of your mind, buddy. And so, but and anyway, that was funny. So, getting back to the subject, I was at city council meeting yesterday, and they were talking about
20: which city council, if you don't mind me asking,
21: in North Richland Hills.
20: Okay.
21: And I hope they're not listening. Well, maybe they are. But they were talking about the water shortage that we have here in North Texas. And it's about a 1,200-year-old, not year old. It's never been like this for 1,200 years. And then the lady was supposed to be speaking after me was talking about the data centers because they want to put one in her backyard. And I wasn't able to stay for that because I've got a broken back. I was hurt. But the thing is they don't tell you, the data centers, how much water that it would take to cool the system. And I heard after I got home that they are working on a bill to mandate that the data centers report what their, estimated water usage would be. And so, and I'm a former electronics engineering guy, and I understand the data centers, but then I wrote in my book that Elon Musk said we need to pump the brakes. He didn't say we need to stop it, okay? And that was regarding closed AI and open AI. Open AI is, in other words, the world, okay, can get into the AI systems. They can hack everything. So those barriers need to be put in place. And I'm not talking about walls. I'm talking about computer virus implementation of the programs. And if you want to see a good movie, it's War Games 2, the second one. And I urge everybody to watch it. And we're already in it. So anyway, that's my story. I'm sticking to it.
1: Now I need you're very persuasive. I want to watch War Games too. Can you give me like a 30-second synopsis?
21: They've got a AI system, and they name her, gets into the gaming, and if you reach a certain level in the game, then you get so many dollars. And what it does is it goes ahead and simulates war games, and it has control of the drones with the nuclear weapons and all this other stuff. And I'm not going to say any more. I'm not going to ruin it. So go watch it. You can watch it on Tubi or whatever.
1: All right. Well,
21: you know, it's free.
1: Your description really worked on me. Thank you very much, Kevin in North Richland Hills. Damn it, I want to see it now. All right, coming up next, U.S. Supreme Court rules against Trump's rules for mail-in ballots. Why this is a bummer, coming up on The James Show. 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
1: An accident working in Roy City, eastbound I-30 as you approach Irby Campbell Boulevard. It's in the left lane, about a 45-minute backup to John King Boulevard. In South Dallas, westbound I-20 at I-45, only the left center lane is getting by. This is due to emergency bridge repairs. It's also about a 45-50-minute backup to St. Augustine Drive. Wreck still working in Arlington, northbound 360 at Division. Just the right lane's blocked, about a 10-minute delay from Park Row Drive. For WBAP First Traffic, I'm Dave Allen.
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4: Is there any form of election security that won't be opposed? I'm James Parker. This is The James Show. 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And that's one of the things that's frustrating. It's kind of like the UT demographics discussion, you know, bringing it up. You're called racist. Okay, well, is there some way I can word my concern that won't be called racist? Because I'd like to have this conversation, and I promise I'm not coming from a place of ill intent. But no one's explained that one to me. Same thing. Well, we're against this form of voter security, whether it's voter ID or restricting mail-in ballots or requiring ID when you register or at the polling location or signature verification or not counting ballots after Election Day. Every step of the way, anytime you want to do something that could maybe secure our elections a little bit, they kind of oppose it. And so the question becomes, well, is there anything you won't oppose? With that, here's a good summary on the latest U.S. Supreme Court ruling against Trump's latest attempt to add some level of security to your elections.
5: All right, thank you so much, Erica. The U.S. Postal Service will not implement new restrictions on mail-in voting due to a Supreme Court decision this week.
6: That ruling clears the way for states to continue sending out mail-in ballots before the November midterm election. President Trump was pushing for states to report voter information to USPS. He instructed the Postal Service not to deliver mail-in ballots unless the information was provided by the state.
7: Mail-in voting means mail-in cheating. I call it mail-in cheating.
5: All right, so mail-in ballots account for about a third of all votes cast, and the president himself has voted by mail multiple times. Democratic-led states and voter advocacy groups condemn Trump's new rule, saying it can make mail-in voting more challenging for folks who utilize that avenue of voting.
4: Somebody explain to me how the Supreme Court came to that decision. What was that based on? Because the only real acceptable argument could be, well, it says in the Constitution all the rules for elections are supposed to be made by state legislatures. Now, if that happens, then the entire Voting Rights Act, or most of the Voting Rights Act, can go out the window, and some of the Civil Rights Act needs to go out the window too. So don't tell me that's the excuse for it. But what's the downside and to only sending mail-in ballots to the list of proper current registered voters? It seems like a way that you could have fewer free floating ballots for misuse. And you're against that? Why? No one will explain that one to you. But why? The other weird no-brainer here, I saw just the weirdest news report. And what makes this weird isn't that it's happening. Actually, what makes this weird is it's not weird. It's the most normal thing in the world, but it's being reported as news. Did you know this? I know this is going to be shocking. You don't wreck your car when you hear this, but when they catch criminals and they put them in a detention facility, do you know that they're being kept in cages? Not a cage. And if you're thinking, James, what are you talking about? That sounds like pretty much every jail ever. Like, not only is that news, that's kind of like what we all expected to happen when you catch a criminal of some sort and you put them in a government detention facility, that it's going to be very cage-like. Like, not only is that not surprising, most normal thing in the world.
8: Newly released images included in a report by Homeland Security's Inspector General show some of the living conditions migrants faced awaiting deportation in the now shuttered Florida migrant holding facility. In July 2025, President Trump touted the site in the Florida Everglades. The IGE says during an unannounced visit in January of 2026, they found 79 detainees confined to small metal enclosures, with some spending up to 2 hours in the cages. The IGE says that presented, quote, significant risks to health and safety. The IG concluded, quote, the use of such restrictive spaces is highly unconventional and does not align with standards for humane treatment. Florida Governor Ron DeSantis at an event today was asked about detainees being held in small cages. He says he hasn't seen the report, but defended the facility's standards.
0: I think some of this stuff is going to be characterized in a certain way, no matter what. But I can tell you when they set it up, their goal was not only to meet the federal standards, but to actually exceed the federal standards.
8: The facility did not comply with federal correction standards related to detainee food service, personal hygiene, medical care, and recreation, according to the inspector general. And the IG found there was a gray area of which agency, federal or state, operated the facility and which standards employees were supposed to follow. There's been no comment from the Trump administration. During the time the facility was in operation, 20,000 detainees were housed there temporarily. Michelle Franzen, ABC News, New York.
4: All right, let me tell you why your report's absolute garbage, Michelle, and nobody believes you people anymore. Because we all saw in Donald Trump's first term, you remember when AOC and the crew went down there and they were wearing all white and they took the photographer with them so they could go catch AOC pretending to cry at the chain link fence of a almost empty parking lot where there wasn't even anything emotional within eyesight. She just was posing for the pictures like, here I am crying over the kids. And so then they took that picture and they made a new cover of Time magazine where Trump's picking on little immigrant children, orphans and widows. And they made a whole hullabaloo of it. Kids in cages. And they plastered the pictures everywhere and stained Trump with it. Can you believe this is how he's treating people? And then the most basic cursory 5 seconds of research, you found out that those facilities were actually built and came into use under Obama in the 8 years prior. He was keeping kids in those cages as well, but no one ever went down and took pictures of them. No one took a photographer with them. They didn't wear all white. They didn't pretend to cry. There was no cover of Time magazine. There was no exposés. There was no 60 Minutes. There was no CBS Sunday Morning News. None of that. And then Donald Trump went away. And in your memory, I'm not going to tell you what you did and didn't hear. Just know. Just think to yourself. Did you see any reports about kids in cages during Joe Biden's administration from 2021 through 2024? And then this all just started back up. We started being concerned with detention centers as soon as Trump got back in office. That's why it's not believable. Michelle, did you make any reports on kids in cages for the 4 years of Biden or the 8 years of Barack Obama? Because it was happening in some of the same facilities. Now, not the alligator Alcatraz, but if I go show you the inside of that facility, you can't discern it from any of the other facilities, like the ones they were showing you in South Texas. So spare me the performative outrage, especially for something as, when you write it down on paper, it just sounds dumb. Can you believe in a detention facility they're keeping criminals in cages? Yes, actually, I can. That's like saying, can you believe at Golden Corral there's a bunch of people stuffing their face? Actually, yeah, that's kind of what I assume is going on in Golden Corral. That's what I do when I'm going to Golden Corral. If your kid got arrested, or if you got arrested, or if your spouse got arrested and they took you to jail, they're going to put you in a cage. It's the most normal thing in the world. It's like when they were saying, can you believe they're separating families? It's like, yes, actually, I kind of assume that if when you break the law and you go to jail, you don't get to take your kids with you. Is there a family unit at Lou Sterrett? What are y'all talking about? We're supposed to keep kids together with people that get arrested? When did this happen? It's just something they make up because they don't have legit criticism. And this is another just illegit criticism. I'm supposed to be outraged that they're keeping people in cages in detention centers. Who is dumb enough to fall for this? Oh, I wish I had more time. But that's going to do it. If you need any more James Show action in the next 21 hours, go check out the podcast. And I have all kinds of great videos that are set up for you on the social media feed. 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
4: On the ones.
6: Heading into Roy City, eastbound I-30 approaching Irby Campbell Boulevard. Accident in the left lane, so just the right lane's getting by. About a 45-minute backup to John King Boulevard. In South Dallas, westbound I-20 and I-45 still have emergency bridge repairs underway. Only a single lane of traffic is getting by. It's a nearly one-hour backup to St. Augustine Drive. With WBAP First Traffic and Weather on the Ones, I'm Dave Allen.
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5: Your forecast from the WBAP On-Time Experts 24-7 Weather Center. Heat advisory in effect until tomorrow night. Tonight's low around 80, sunny and hot tomorrow, high near 100, heat index 105. It's 99 degrees in Dallas, 101 in Fort Worth. 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Grapevine police searching for possible victims after arresting a former youth church leader and football coach for child sexual abuse. 39-year-old Carlos Ernesto Ramos is in the Tarrant County Jail on a $500,000 bond. The Carrollton City Council faces strong pushback tonight over a proposed $1.2 million deal to expand its flock surveillance camera network. Opponents plan to pack City Hall, citing privacy risks and mass surveillance. Your money news brought to you by NetWorthRadio.com. The latest Bureau of Labor Statistics data show North Texas grocery store prices jumped 2.1% in the last 2 months, led by price hikes in meats, dairy, and produce. DFW grocery inflation continues to run hotter than the national average. On Wall Street, the Dow Jones Industrial Average down more than 328 points. NASDAQ Composite Index fell nearly 205 points. S&P 500 down 34 and a quarter points. 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I'm Cameron Fairchild. 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
9: Vote Hub has an update on the U.S. Senate race in Texas. It's now tilting Democrat, with James Tallarico getting a 55% chance of beating Republican Tim Paxton. That's still within the margin of error, but yeah, still causing concern. Yes. Number three, CBS News reporting that wealthy Chinese nationals are using U.S.-based women to carry hundreds of babies via surrogacy in what appears to be a perfectly legal immigration scam.
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3: How did I lose weight? And I did. 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

our number, 877-381-3811, 877-381-3811. Ladies and gentlemen, I've seen these ops before. Started in the 60s with DDT. And DDT was proven to be a safe pesticide as far as pesticides go, but it didn't matter. It didn't matter. The Kennedy administration ran with it. Became a big deal. Alar, another pesticide used on apples, that became a big deal when it wasn't a big deal. There was no evidence it was causing cancer, the sort they were talking about, for sure. E. coli never happened. And I can go on and on and on. Remember, your HVAC systems had to be changed? It's one after another after another. Gas-fueled automobiles and lawnmowers and windblowers and all the rest had to be replaced, they said. Did the prior regime with electrical automobiles and so forth. And we heard on and on about the six-foot rule, which had no science we've come to learn, and the masks, which had no science we've come to learn, and all the rest of it. And now we're on to AI data centers. You do understand AI data centers have been built for 20 years, right? 20 years. And so they're expanding, and they're becoming increasingly important because of the need for cutting-edge technology. And it was only a matter of time until computers would be the source of creating cutting-edge technology. And that's basically, in layman's terms, what we're talking about here. The speed by which

0: En garde!
1: 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Fencing. 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
2: Before, because of Democrat policies, limiting coal use, which creates electricity, oil use that creates electricity. In other words, attacking the very fossil fuels that create electricity. And there's a reason why New England, the Northeast, and particularly in the far west, California, Oregon, Washington State, electricity costs more than anywhere else. Because of man-made policies, not data centers. Electricity in Loudoun County doesn't cost more or less than anywhere else. And that's where most of the data centers are, in eastern Loudoun County. There's plenty of water right on the Potomac River in Loudoun County. No shortages of water. Then they talk about noise. Noise abatement is really quite simple. You don't build apartments or condos or townhouses or single-family homes within 100 feet of a data center. Other than that, you don't hear anything. This is the cleanest, quietest, most efficient industrial revolution in American history. And so they come up with the fear-mongering. That's what they've settled on. While the rest has been disproved, they come up with the fear-mongering. They said blue-collar workers will lose jobs. Actually, blue-collar workers are gaining a lot of jobs, and they're paying even better. The unions are thrilled. But it's not just blue-collar workers. It's also the people, as we've talked before, who are in the STEMs and the science and technology and so forth. Because the information that goes into these centers is very important. Very important. You know, when you look at human history, there have always been these efforts to destroy the mind, thinking, knowledge, information. Socrates was forced to take, well, he's forced to kill himself, to commit suicide, or they would have killed him. And he's not the only one. Aristotle was attacked. Cicero was attacked. Great thinkers. The greatest thinkers we believe today, right? Henry VIII was busy killing all kinds of geniuses. In the Tower, the famous Tower. And here, we have individuals, politicians, bureaucrats, TV hosts, who have the same mindset. They want to destroy this industry. Obama's out there now attacking it. He basically wants the feds to take it over. Why? So the Democrats control it. Bernie Sanders, who you're going to hear in a minute, he wants a life sentence for certain individuals as a penalty. Maybe 20 years in prison. They don't abide by the rules that he wants to make. And he was joined today by that fat slob, Steve Bannon, who doesn't know his ass from a hole in the ground. But you can see the woke right teaming up with the communists now. Now, Bannon's always had an affinity towards communist China. That's true. Go ahead and Google it. And I think he still does, I suppose. You see, Thomas Massie, on another point we'll get to later, on the floor of the House, he wants to impeach Pete Hegseth, a great Secretary of War, joined by Democrats. You see Tucker Carlson out there attacking Israel and the administration. He gets a leak, but it's not really a leak just to him. It's in Politico, it's in Reuters, it's in AP, it's in Media, and so forth and so on, that we're going to sell certain type of missile technology, or missiles, I should say, to Israel. And he lies about the nature of the missiles, and he lies about my stepson and me yet again. I have no role in this. He has no role in any of this. These are decisions that are made by the Defense Department and the State Department, not by the Levin family. It doesn't matter. That's what they do. But they team up, you see, with the enemy. With the enemy. Bernie Sanders said this on CBS News today. Cut 8. Go.
3: You're also proposing a penalty, 20 years in prison for those who don't abide.

0: abide by those rules.
1: Yeah, that's right.
0: 20 years in prison?
1: Well, when you are dealing with a technology that can threaten the future of humanity, and when you have laws, hopefully, that will be passed, which says, you know what, you can't break the law. And if you do break a law which threatens the future of humanity, I don't think it is wrong to say that there should be.
2: Now, understand here, let's take it, just hold for one sec. Let's understand what he's doing. He's trying to kill the industry so people are afraid to do anything. Now, why is he advocating for killing this industry? Number one, it's paralleling the communist Chinese position, and he's a commie. That's the bottom line. And much of the propaganda he uses is being produced overseas, and he's regurgitating it. That's a fact, in my opinion. That's a fact. Number two, this threatens his whole idea of the communist, you know, society. Because here's capitalism. Not government, not communists, developing something that will be so important to humanity, will create so many jobs, will basically eliminate the need for any illegal immigrants, quite frankly, or I should say immigrants at all, for that matter. And he opposes it. He opposes it. Because it's capitalism, it's the market system that creates things like AI and data centers that develop the next cure for cancer, or a cure for cancer, or a cure for heart disease, or a cure for God knows what. And he has spent his entire life trashing the entire system. So now he wants to send people to prison for decades. Go ahead.
0: Those penalties are the same for those illegally developing nuclear weapons.
1: And the analogy is appropriate. Exactly. If you want to develop illegally a nuclear weapon that could threaten humanity, you should be punished. If you are moving forward on
2: Nobody's talking about developing nuclear weapons illegally. And yet, when it comes to Iran developing nuclear weapons, he doesn't have a problem. He doesn't want us to do anything about it. He doesn't want us to attack them. He tells us that this is ridiculous and so forth and so on. And yet here, which is a fantasy, he's talking about life terms in prison. Life terms in prison. But he's not really applying it to the development of nuclear weapons. He's saying if you break those rules, you go to prison for 20 years. What rules? For what? Go ahead.
1: Development that could threaten humanity, you should be equally punished.
0: So you equate these two? You equate this AI?
1: No, I think AI, the potential danger of AI is probably greater than nuclear weapons.
2: Greater than nuclear weapons. The potential danger of AI is greater than nuclear weapons. Let me ask you something, folks. Where was the rise of the seas that was supposed to occur in 10 years and destroy most of the East Coast? Remember all that? What happened? And they couldn't say global cooling, then they couldn't say global warming, so they turned it into climate change. Remember all that? Don't be suckers, ladies and gentlemen. Don't be suckers. We need this technology. You should be very excited about it, the potential for it, the ability to improve the quality of human life, the ability to extend human life, the ability to deal with these horrendous diseases and illnesses and so forth. It's in our hands right now. And people are trying to develop it. Smart people. And they're being attacked. And of course, our media play the role, don't they? Every time there's fear-mongering, every time, they're the voice for it. There's no reason Bernie Sanders should be on CBS News today. He's a commie. He's a DSA type. Other than he wants to destroy this industry. And he's not the only one. Don't be afraid. They want you afraid. It is constant. They want you afraid so you're acting emotionally, not intelligently, so they can get you all to agree to what they want to do. Don't fall for this trap. I'll be right back.
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5: Southbound Spur 408, just after Grady Niblo Road, an accident. The two right lanes are blocked. Traffic is stacking up just after Illinois Avenue, Mountain Creek Parkway. It's going to be about a 15-20 minute delay. Westbound I-20 and I-45 still have emergency bridge repairs underway. Only a single lane of traffic's getting by. You're backed up to St. Augustine Drive, and in that backup, westbound I-20 at St. Augustine, there's another wreck. It is in the two left lanes. With WBAP First Traffic, I'm Dave Allen.
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0: Republicans all over Capitol Hill, they're running scared because this is what they do. They're worried they're going to get blown out in the midterms, and they may. And if they get blown out in the midterms, it's for a number of reasons, including them. You can't tell me three things the Republicans are running on. Can you tell me, Mr. Producer? I can't tell you either. What are the three things the Republicans are running on? Just give me three. Trump's out there breaking his back for these candidates in the House and the Senate. Many of them are running hard. Please don't get me wrong. But there's no coherent message other than we're not communists. You got to do better than that. You've got to do better than that. I mean, honestly, if I were running, I'd be running on AI and data centers, the jobs they're going to create, the taxes that are going to be slashed, the schools that are going to be built, the hospitals that are going to be built, the new inventions that are going to take place, the new findings that are going to take place. I mean, this is such an upside. And the fact that Republicans are on defense and they're joining in with these guys is unbelievable. Just absolutely unbelievable to me. I'll be right back.
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3: On the ones.
5: In Fort Worth, northbound I-35W now shut down from Eagle Parkway over to Highway 114 due to an accident. Traffic is backing up as you approach Alliance Boulevard. In Louisville, southbound I-35E on the Lake Louisville Bridge. Watch for stalled vehicle in the right lane. About a five-minute delay from Hundley Drive. And on southbound Spur 408, just after Grady Niblo Road, accident. Two right lanes are blocked. 15-minute delay getting through that scene. With WBAP First Traffic and Weather on the Ones, I'm Dave Allen.
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4: Your forecast from the WBAP on-time experts 24/7 Weather Center. Heat advisory in effect until tomorrow night. Clear overnight with a low around 80. Sunny and hot tomorrow. High near 100. Heat index 105. It's 99 degrees in Dallas, 101 in Fort Worth. 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Dallas police refused to shut down Flock surveillance cameras despite state funding cuts. Texas police officers have been arrested for misusing Flock systems to illegally track citizens and stalk romantic partners. Grapevine police searching for possible victims after arresting a former youth church leader and football coach for child sexual abuse. 39-year-old Carlos Ernesto Ramos is in the Tarrant County Jail on a $500,000 bond. Your money news brought to you by NetWorthRadio.com. Dallas-Fort Worth gas prices tick up sharply this week, hovering near $3.85 a gallon across North Texas. On Wall Street, the Dow Jones Industrial Average fell more than 328 points today. NASDAQ Composite Index dropped almost 205 points, and the S&P 500 fell 34 and a quarter points. Keep connected, DFW, to News Talk 820 and 93.3 FM WBAP. 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I'm Cameron Fairchild.
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0: They call him Mr. Right, Mr. Conservative, and Mr. Constitution. But you can call him Mark at 877-381-3811.
1: Have you noticed affordability has left the scene and been replaced with data centers, Mr. Producer? Affordability. Wow, what happened to affordability? Now it's data centers. And so the Republicans chase the next shiny object, affordability. So they're all about affordability. They don't know what to say, but they're chasing it. And then it's data centers. Don't know what to say, except they're against it. They're chasing it. People say, why are you criticizing Republicans? Because I want them to get their act together right now. There's too much at stake. They allow the media and they allow the Democrats to lead them around by the nose. You're not hearing a word about affordability in New York City anymore. Why? Because it's unaffordable under this Marxist. Less affordable than it was before this Marxist. So they should be hammering the hell out of affordability. But no. No. Now they're going to join Bernie Sanders on data centers. Not that they're against them. They just need them regulated and controlled. They need guardrails, new phrases, you know, guardrails and waiting for off-ramps, you know, all the rest of it. Oh, yeah. You know, people, folks, in order to develop, for people to develop cutting-edge, out-of-the-box things, they need to be left alone. There's not a bureaucrat in the world. There's not a politician in the world that knows how this works. Theoretically, we, you and I, they know how it works. But to really be that person who's the Thomas Edison, to really be that person who's the Einstein, to really be that person who can develop things that nobody's thought about, or they build on other things that people have invented or accomplished and so forth and so on. Most of us are not that. Our brains don't work that way. But there are people for whom their brains do work this way. And they're going to be regulated by dime store politicians, by civil servants. I mean, come on, is this serious? We wouldn't have the light bulb. We wouldn't have running water. We wouldn't have flush toilets. We wouldn't have lights at the flick of a switch. We wouldn't have anything. I've often said if the government was in charge of feeding us, we'd starve to death. Look around you. Most of the things you have that make a difference in your life were invented in the private sector, not by government. Well, of course. Now, government has run Social Security into the ground, Medicare into the ground, our entire fiscal house into the ground with over $40 trillion in debt. Now we're going to rely on Bernie Sanders, who obviously has an affinity towards the communists and so forth and so on. We're going to allow him to be in charge of data centers. He wants to kill them. He wants to destroy them. He's not interested in economic progress. He's not interested. Let me say one other thing, but I've been meaning to say. These Marxists, they talk about good jobs, high-paying jobs, you know, everybody gets health care. In truth, they know they can't do that. They know it's a ruse. They've developed an entire doctrine, an ideology, around ideas that they know are impossible. Everybody's not going to get Medicare. It can't work. Everybody's not going to be treated exactly the same. That's not humanity. And I can go on and on down the list, can I? And it can never work. So says 100 million people from the grave and another billion in gulags in one form or another. The genius of Marxism isn't the workability of the ideology, because it's unworkable. It's just impossible. It's impracticable. The genius of it is it creates the passion and the emotion the atmospherics, if you will, for tyranny. Marxism isn't affordable. It's impoverishing. It's not about equality. It's about destitution. It's not about affordability. It's not even about availability. Marxism doesn't work because it can't work. Not in this world or any other world. So why do they keep preaching it? Why do the Bernie Sanders? Because it is a ruse for power, for grabbing power, negative power. It is a ruse for creating a faction or a mob, if you will, or an electorate in some places, to advance a cause that's impossible. And yet the people leading the cause become powerful and wealthy and all controlling. The fascists, you see, they're a little bit more thuggish. They're not as clever. They're not as clever. That's my hypothesis, and I think it's a correct one. Which brings us back to these data centers. We actually have conservatives talking like Marxists. We actually have conservatives who now rely on government. Remember they said, hands off, what are you doing? We actually have conservatives who are citing the Constitution as the authority for interfering at the federal level with data centers, just in case somebody might produce a nuclear weapon. That seems easy enough to blunt, doesn't it, Mr. Producer? That's like a one-page law, isn't it? Yeah, I think so. No supercomputers, no amassing of computers, no cloud. We're just going to be stuck where we are today. What a generation, really. I just sit here and sometimes I marvel at this. How stupid we are. We usher in Islamists who want to destroy us. We raise Marxists who want to destroy us. We give them faculty positions and tenure. We use our tax dollars to pay for teachers' unions that hate our country and they teach our children to hate our country. What kind of a generation is this? I'm talking about us. Here we have the fourth industrial revolution that can break down so many walls and so forth. And that's exactly what the Democrats and the Marxists and the fascists are worried about. Unbridled capitalism. Do you know what this could create? Oh my God, it's unbelievable. No. We have to kill it in the womb, which the left is good at. We have to kill it in the womb. Yeah, because we have our agenda, and we didn't really bank on this, not these data centers and artificial intelligence and all these other things that create enormous wealth for so many people. We can't have that. We have our own agendas. And then you have jackasses as governors and some senators and House members, and I'm including Republicans, who are all in with the regulatory state, the administrative state. Here we have fought this for decades, all the way to the Supreme Court. We've talked about deregulation. We've talked about reducing the power of Washington, D.C. vis-a-vis the states. And now we've got morons who are arguing the opposite and using the same fear-mongering tactics of Bernie Sanders. Same tactics as Bernie Sanders. Crazy and stupid, and they have to be called out. Here's David Sachs. He's the Trump AI czar. I think he still is, no? He's the former, okay. I don't agree with him on a lot, but I agree with him 100% on AI and data centers. He was on CBS News. Cut two, go.
2: So Dario Amodei, you think, is incorrect in predicting the worst outcomes here.
1: Now, who is he? He's the CEO of Anthropic. Anthropic is one of the leading AI data... What's that? Or Anthropic. Real English. Anthropic. He's the CEO of Anthropic, Anthropic, whatever. But Anthropic is right. And he puts out these statements, but they're still going to go forward with their IP. They're still going to go forward with with their development. And so they ask David Sacks, or she does, this Dario Amdani, you think is incorrect in predicting the worst outcomes here? And here's Sacks' answer, which is really quite sharp. Go ahead.
3: If Dario believes that we're going to have the worst outcomes, my question for him is, why are you doing this? It doesn't make sense to me that you're running a frontier AI company if you think frontier AI is going to end humanity. So again, I would push that back on him and say, how are you going to make this safe? And if you don't think you can, you should probably either shut down the company or step aside and let someone else lead it.
1: This is basic stuff. This is rational. Okay, well, if your company's going to do these things, then kill it. Or put somebody in who won't do these things. But Dario likes money, and he's going forward with it anyway, Mr. Producer. What do you think of that? He's a phony. And here's he on CNN yesterday, Dario Amade. Cut one, go.
4: So the one thing that we're asking for from government right now, it can sit down in the room and with all the industry players, and we can all talk together, and the government can make sure that we're not doing anything nefarious from the perspective of antitrust and collusion.
1: So this fool would hand the whole industry over to the government. That's number one. Number two, what's he really doing here? He says sit down with industry players. So in other words, sit down with the biggest players in the industry so you can sit down and make the rules, which of course would do what? Which could leave a lot of other people and companies, entrepreneurs, out in the cold. You understand? That would be like the early auto dealers all sitting down with the government and making the rules. That's not how it worked. All the early computer developers doing the same thing. That's not how it worked. It's ridiculous. And he's right about what he said. So, of course, the media are all in. They're all in. They're repeating the fear-mongering. What are you going to do about it? What about regulations? What are you going to do? And here's Todd Blanche. He's the press secretary today. He's having to address this. They want to know, what's DOJ going to do to regulate AI? So the media, that doesn't want to be regulated in any respect, anytime, anywhere, any place, they want everybody else to be regulated, right? What are you going to do about this, Todd? Do about what? Well, what are you going to do about it? Cut four, go.
5: As far as AI is concerned, we have a lot of, there's a lot of criminal laws. And so if anybody associated with AI violates criminal law, we'll investigate that. We already have. There's plenty of cases involving AI that we've charged individuals. I do not think it's the job of the Department of Justice to regulate. We're prosecutors, not regulators. So we're not going to try to regulate AI. AI is extraordinarily beneficial to our society. There's a lot of great work that AI does, and it's also something that conveniently has become a flashpoint this week, and the president has spoke about that, and I very much agree with him.
1: Isn't that funny how the mob just formed almost immediately? And the mob is now involved in the chorus line. They're all dancing the same way. Left leg up, left leg, right leg, turn left, turn right, turn right, turn left, take a bow, curtsy, don't curtsy, take a bow. It's as if the whole thing is manufactured. What do you think? I'll be right back.
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6: Accident in North Fort Worth heading into Roanoke, northbound I-35W, just after Eagle Parkway. Traffic is being forced to exit at Highway 114. This has you backed up to Westport Parkway. It's going to be at least a 30-minute delay. In Bedford, westbound Highway 183, just before Bedford Road, an accident. Only the left lane is getting by. You're backed up just before the 121 merge. And in Louisville, southbound I-35E, on the Lake Louisville Bridge, stalled vehicle. The right lane is blocked. With WBAP First Traffic, I'm Dave Allen.
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0: 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Dial #250 and say Mark Levin. 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Ladies and gentlemen, I want to welcome you to it. Be a great thing. All right. Well, we've got the two titans of imbecility who are working together to kill. Look, if you're going to slow down, if you're going to slow down AI data center development, that's like slowing down Einstein as he's working on the theory of relativity. That's like slowing down one of the labs in this country that's working on a cure for some disease or something like that. You can't slow down Aristotle. You can't slow down Socrates. You can't slow down Cicero. You can't slow down Edison. You can't slow down Einstein. You can't slow down Gates when he was developing Microsoft. You can't slow these people down. And you don't want to slow them down. You want them to come up with breakthroughs. And all this talk about, well, they can develop a nuclear bomb. Where is that coming from? It's coming from the enemy, foreign and domestic. People with agendas that are not yours. I want you to look around. You have an automobile? You have a television set? You have an iPhone or other cell phone device? You have a laptop? Maybe you have a computer still? I want you to look around. I want you to look around. You have a new washing machine, a dryer, an HVAC system? All of them rely on AI. All of them. You see a doctor lately? You gone to the hospital? They have to maintain records. They have to link up records. They have to look at what meds you're taking, whether it's dangerous. Maybe they can improve them. How about some tests that you've taken? Same thing. And they're getting better and better and more accurate and faster and faster. And that's important. If during your lifetime, you want to see improvements in the quality of life and maybe the length of life during your lifetime, you're not going to get it out of Washington. You're not going to get it from podcasters. You're not going to get it from commies like Bernie Sanders. I'll be right back.
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13: In far north Fort Worth, northbound I-35W shut down just after Eagle Parkway. All traffic's being forced to exit onto Highway 114. It's about a 30 to 35 minute backup to Westport Parkway. Got a wreck working in Bedford, westbound Highway 183, just before Bedford Road. Only the left lane is getting by. Stop and go traffic from the 121 merge. And on southbound I-35E at Valwood Parkway and Farmers Branch, stalled vehicle in the right lane. This has you backed up to Sandy Lake Road. For WBAP First Traffic and Weather on the Ones, I'm Dave Allen.
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12: Your forecast from the WBAP On-Time Experts 24-7 Weather Center. Heat advisory in effect until tomorrow night. Tonight's low around 80. Tomorrow's high 100, heat index 105. It's 99 degrees in Dallas, 100 in Fort Worth. 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The Carrollton City Council faces strong pushback tonight over a proposed $1.2 million deal to expand its flock surveillance camera network. The vote follows recent arrests of Texas police officers caught misusing flock systems to illegally track citizens and stalk romantic partners. State regulators have ordered the Trinidad Police Department in Henderson County, about 75 miles southeast of Dallas, to shut down operations following a state corruption probe. Your money news brought to you by NetWorthRadio.com. North Texas diesel prices shot past $6.20 a gallon today, hitting multi-year highs and raising new inflation warnings for local freight and supply chains. On Wall Street, the Dow Jones Industrial Average lost more than 328 points today. NASDAQ Composite down nearly 205 points. S&P 500 fell 34 and a quarter points. Keep connected, DFW, to News Talk 820 and 93.3 FM WBAP, and wake up weekday mornings with WBAP's morning news from 5 till 9. I'm Cameron Fairchild. 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
8: Hello, America. Mark Levin here. Our number, 877-381-3811. 877-381-3811. Notice how this always works one way, in one direction. One direction. The fear-mongering, the scaremongering. It's always in service to the Democrats, to the left, to an anti-capitalist agenda, to a big centralized government agenda, every single time. And you have about a third of the Republicans who go, and they fall for it, and they march right behind the Democrats. And people who will shock you. People who will shock you. Conservatives who will shock you. It's shocking. It's disappointing. I don't even want to talk to these people again. I don't even care. If they're going to be that easily flummoxed and then become cheerleaders for such a preposterous cause, well, that tells us a lot. That tells us a lot. It's absolutely ridiculous. All this hype against these data centers and artificial intelligence, and then the assertion of Marxist propaganda. And, of course, the unreality of their thinking. Like nobody else is going to do it. Other big countries are doing it. And they're moving as fast as they can. As fast as they can. I don't know of a single Senate Democrat. I don't know about Fetterman, but putting him aside, I think he's in favor of these data centers, if I heard a few weeks back. But I don't know of any other Democrat. Maybe there's a few, I'm happy to learn of them, who supports them. Now, how can that be? Because they have their talking points. Because they know what I know and what I've conveyed to you. They want a massive federal role. They want the federal government to basically take this over, kill it, regulate it, do whatever they're going to do, but always to serve the purposes of the Democrats and their power grab. Always. That's it. Why did the Democrats do this stuff? Power. Just remember that word and you'll always know. Remember that word and you'll always know. Mike Johnson at a press conference today. And so again, he's having to respond to the fear-mongering. Again, the media all move in one direction. These hypes move in one direction. Only one direction. Never for liberty. Never for market capitalism. Never for the Constitution. Always in the other direction. Cut three. Go.
9: I talked to the president about this last night. We talk about it often, and we are summoning together the top leaders, the CEOs of the AI providers, okay, the ones that run the Frontier Labs and the others. And so all the big names that you know, I think within the next week, we will be together at the White House for an important meeting. When the president says a hoax, what he's referring to is we've all seen this movie before, okay? We're 49 days out from an election. A catastrophe is created.
8: Exactly.
9: The media gets spun up. Social media gets spun up. Everybody says we're all going to be, they literally said we're all going to be dead in 10 years. You remember when AOC said, was it climate change? What was her stupid thing? She said we're all going to be dead in 10 years. You know, this is yeah. What the president is saying is you're not all going to be dead in 10 years. Okay? That's a hoax.
8: I want to thank the speaker for listening to the program, Mr. Producer. This idea of creating these catastrophes right before elections. I posted about this. It's in my book, Liberty and Tyranny, that many of you have and have read. This is typical of what they do. And so when you see certain politicians falling for it, they're not congressional material. They're not Senate material. They're not presidential material. If they can fall for this so easily, imagine what they would do as president. Here's Trump, who's standing firm, who's standing up to this. You know, we talk about affordability and job creation. This is it. This is the answer. This is the answer. But we don't even talk about affordability anymore. No, no, that one's done. Why? Because New York is less affordable, as I said, than it was before the commie Islami. I like that. Do you like that, Mr. Producer? they call me Islami? Before he was elected. Before he was elected. Now you got buffoons like Chris Coons who may want to run for president. This guy should be running from the president. This guy is such a sleazeball in his personal life, in his public life, just a complete

0: En garde!
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2: We're all Marxists. We didn't do it right. We didn't have enough authority. We didn't have enough money. We didn't have enough foresight. We just have to do better next time. We have to have more power, more control. We learned, you see, from social media. We didn't regulate it enough. We didn't regulate it properly. And this time we're really going to do a hell of a job. Go ahead.
3: Or to miss this moment. And when we've got all
2: we can't miss this moment. Ladies and gentlemen, this technology is not new. It's been around decades. There's a lot more money pouring into it to expand it for sure. But miss what moment? He means the moment now to grab it by the throat and wrestle it to the ground. That's what he means. To choke the damn life out of it. I've said many times over the years, the Democrats love what the golden goose lays, golden eggs. But they hate the goose. They choke it to death. They want the eggs without the goose. Go ahead.
3: Of the biggest AI companies in unison saying, we need to slow down. We need some bigger guardrails. We need some protections.
2: Now, you have some of the larger companies who are run by libs and Democrats. Not all, but too many. And they're saying things like, we need rules. We need guardrails. We need this and that. And what they really mean is, and again, I've written about this in Liberty and Tyranny, you've got major corporations that use government to try and control the market, to try and control the competition. And that's what they're trying to do. So that should be rejected. We should reject it. Sorry. We're going to have a more free and open system. The big boys have to compete. Everybody has to compete. And government, other than being a referee on certain issues, stay the hell out of it. That's so radical, isn't it, America? So radical. Go ahead.
3: Be a threat to humanity. We deserve.
2: What is a threat to humanity? You are, you schmuck. What do you mean a threat to humanity? What threat to humanity? And so then they create the images and the fears and the scaremongering. Well, what if in some lab, some guy who's unshaven, you know, he's sitting in his boxer shorts and a t-top and a tank top, and he's in the basement. Have you ever seen the show The FBI? I mean, it's possible there he is. And he's developing a nuclear warhead all by himself using AI. Oh, my God. Can you imagine? No, I can't. That's a massive undertaking. I don't care what you're... No, I can't. But this is it. A threat to humanity. The response should be a threat to humanity. A godsend to humanity. Hello? A godsend to humanity. That human beings get together and that they develop technologies that in turn are able to develop things that mankind needs. Improves life, the quality of life, the length of life. No, but you see, the inhumanity that can be created. And they'll throw some terms out there, but they don't know what they're talking about. Go ahead.
3: Recognizes this moment, and instead of dismissing it as a hoax and saying on Truth Social that we don't need any protection.
2: You're a hoax. You're a moron. You're the hoax that went around saying, you know, that Joe Biden's the smartest president I've ever talked to. The guy's from Delaware, of course. If he says a negative thing about Biden, his career's over. You know, that Biden, I've met with him. I've talked to him over and over and over again. I don't see any mental deterioration whatsoever. That's what this a-hole was saying the whole time. Who are these people? Why in the world would you substitute their judgment for the judgment of people who actually know what the hell they're doing? They want to destroy the oil industry. Remember this? Think about it. The electric industry, the automobile industry. Oh, they got 1,000 ideas, and they all suck. Go ahead.
3: We have a very high IQ president. I think we need a Republican majority and a president who take this moment as seriously as it deserves.
2: What does that even mean, Mr. Producer? I have no clue what he's even anybody know what the man is saying? I don't think the man knows what he's saying. We'll be right back.
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6: 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The

So stupid out there. It's hard to know where to begin anymore. You got billionaires. Some of them are running these biggest of the AI data center companies, warning about a 10% chance of annihilation while they're putting out an IPO to get investors to invest in their company. Now, if that's not ridiculous, I don't know what is. I don't know what is. It's so stupid. You see, we have a lot of people talking about young people not being able to find jobs. This will create massive numbers of jobs. It already is. We talk about people saying, well, we need immigration in order to fill our job positions. This will make that irrelevant. As time goes on, not immediately, but it'll make it irrelevant. We have a massive debt, and we can't solve it. We can't. But data centers will get us much closer because they'll produce a massive amount of wealth. And not just for billionaires, across the country. This benefits most you, Mr. and Mrs. America. Whatever walk of life you're in, whatever collar you wear, whether you wear a collar or not, whether you're a truck driver, plumber, electrician, this benefits you. If you're like a supercomputer nerd and technician, this benefits you. It's across the board. So the class warfare stuff doesn't work. You're going to see a tremendous amount of capital investment. Low taxes, because these enterprises are going to be paying significant taxes. Not because taxes are being raised, but because they're building. There are states like West Virginia, Louisiana, Idaho, and numerous others. They get it. They understand. They're not playing this game. They have the open sign out. $81 billion just invested in West Virginia. It's a small state, relatively. They're thrilled. So are some of these other states and communities. Loudoun County, Virginia, very left-wing now, very Democrat, very blue. They're thrilled. They're thrilled. They're not listening to the National Democrats and half the Republicans. Nothing gets built without local government's approval through zoning boards and the vote of a board of supervisors or whatever you have in your locality. Period. Plenty of debating goes on. These things aren't built overnight. And yet you have people who just want to make these decisions from Washington, D.C. They have their own agendas. It stuns me that something that is ubiquitously beneficial comes under attack like this. Well, we need to make sure. You need to make sure what? Leave them alone. Leave them alone. My God, I just can't imagine the first industrial revolution in the early 1800s, the second industrial revolution after the Civil War, the third industrial revolution after the turn of the last century, and now this industrial revolution comes up against all these attacks. You see, the federal government has a massive infrastructure. Massive infrastructure. Politicians in Washington, but also politicians in state capitals, they're knee-jerk. They're just used to regulating and taxing. So they want to control some big chunk of this. In the name of the people, of course. Pseudo-conservatives say the Constitution compels this. People are imperfect, so a few people are very imperfect. What? We're not talking about government. We're talking about the private sector. A lot of people are imperfect. So what? That doesn't mean they're creating the next nuclear bomb or some kind of chemical element to spread around the world. And they don't need AI and data centers to do it. Do they? No, they don't. Some of the most rudimentary techniques and available off-the-shelf material can be used to do that. But again, I repeat what I said to you in the first hour. Isn't it amazing that some of the voices out there
who are warning about possible nuclear weapons. Bernie Sanders, this guy, Chris Coons, and some of the others. They didn't seem to worry about nuclear weapons in the arms of the Iranian regime. This is what demonstrates to you what lying bags of you-know-what they are. A real enemy with real technology, with real, as the president calls it, nuclear dust, that is, weaponized uranium, with real intentions to use it, the war is pointless. What are we doing? But then when it comes to AI and data centers, which are not focused on making weapons of mass destruction, that's all they talk about. Weapons of mass destruction. That's when they want to put the foot down on the throat of industry, you see, when it's our industry. Not what's the Iranian regime. They're frauds and phonies and fools, Mr. and Mrs. America. We'll be right back.

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4: Despite funding cuts, Dallas police refuse to shut down Flock surveillance cameras. 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
3: On the ones.
5: In far north Fort Worth, northbound I-35W still shut down as you approach Highway 114 due to an accident. Traffic is being forced onto 114. At least a 30-minute backup to Westport Parkway. In Fort Worth, westbound Highway 121, there's an accident at the ramp to I-35W. It's in the left lane, about a 10-minute delay from Beach Street. And in South Dallas, westbound I-20 at I-45, still have emergency bridge repairs in the three right lanes. Only the left center lane's getting by. It's a 40-minute backup to St. Augustine Drive. With WBAP First Traffic and Weather on the Ones, I'm Dave Allen.
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4: Your forecast from the WBAP On-Time Experts 24/7 Weather Center. Heat advisory in effect until tomorrow night. Overnight low around 80, high tomorrow near 100, heat index 105. It's 99 degrees in Dallas, 100 in Fort Worth. 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Dallas police refused to shut down Flock surveillance cameras despite state funding cuts. Texas police officers have been arrested for misusing Flock systems to illegally track citizens and stalk romantic partners. Grapevine police searching for possible victims after arresting a former youth church leader and football coach for child sexual abuse. 39-year-old Carlos Ernesto Ramos is in the Tarrant County Jail on a $500,000 bond. Your money news brought to you by NetWorthRadio.com. Commuters bracing for fare increases as regional transit boards and the North Texas Tollway Authority prepare their 2027 budget reviews. On Wall Street, the Dow Jones Industrial Average fell more than 328 points. NASDAQ Composite Index dropped more than 204 and three quarters points. S&P 500 down 34 and a quarter. 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I'm Cameron Fairchild.
6: 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Hear the hard truth at 3:05. And Arch Manning is catching strays for laughing at an AI video of a woman getting smacked. Hear the lame complaints at 4:05. 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
1: I don't know Mike Cernovich. I've heard of him before. He's on social media. I don't read everybody on social media, but he has a post here that was just sent to me, and I have to agree with him. That's right, I agree with him. He says, it's always a message of fear. My entire life, nuclear winter, killer bees, acid rain, global warming, rebranded climate change, COVID, now AI. Reject the demonic spirit of fear. He is correct. It's what I've been saying repeatedly. It's what I wrote in Liberty and Tyranny years and years ago. And yet, we have people who should know better falling right in line behind it. Falling right in line behind it. It's appalling. It's appalling. I won't look at them the same way. I just won't. Mr. Producer, are you afraid of data centers and AI? You love AI, right? You look around at your products and the things you have. It's just bizarre. At least it is to me. All right. Let me see here. Hagee Ministries. You know, I love these groups that put out lists. The Jerusalem Post puts out a list. Talkers Magazine puts out a phony list. Mediaite puts out a phony list. They all put out lists. They're so important. People are so worried if they're on a list. Or, I'm not on that list. Or what am I? I should be number so-and-so on that list. Well, I laugh. Because we're the second largest talk show in America. There's no doubt about it. They put me down like 12th, I think. So it's a phony list. The top of my list, which is a real list, among the greatest pastors in the country is John Hagee. One of the greats. And I call him my pastor. We do for a reason. You ought to think about this. A young woman discovers she's pregnant. She's scared and alone. Maybe she's been told that abortion is her only option. It's what she's hearing. It's what she's being told. What if instead, telling her to end that life, somebody said, you know what? I can help you. We'll help you. You don't have to do this, and you don't have to do this alone. And that's what Sanctuary of Hope does. It's a maternity home operated by Hagee Ministries that helps provide pregnant women in crisis with a safe home, medical care, education, guidance, the practical support they need to help choose life and help create a future for themselves and their babies. 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All right. Let me get back here, Mr. Producer. 1 second, America. Got to switch over here. Okie dokie. Let's move on to a few other things here. Yes, yes, yes. Elizabeth Warren, she's there. Well, you know, Al Green, not the singer, the dunce that just lost his seat outside of Houston, or in Houston, I should say, to another radical, but younger. Al Green won't be with us in Congress anyway after January. And he's out there, as he does with all Republican presidents. He put out an impeachment resolution vote. Hakeem Jeffries was actually very upset about it because he said, shh, for God's sake, Al, we're saving that for after the election. But Al was not going to be denied his phony vote. And so that failed today, overwhelmingly. A lot of Democrats chose not to vote. They're holding their vote for next round. And then Tom Massey, a putative Republican out of Kentucky, this guy, in my view, is deranged. He's deranged between the ears and he's evil in the soul. Just my humble opinion, one man's opinion. But he seems to side with the Democrats all the time. Now, we're in the middle of a war with Iran, so he has a great idea. Let's try to impeach the Secretary of War. Let's try to humiliate him if we can't remove him. Let's try to undermine his command if we can't remove him. And besides, I don't want to put out an impeachment request for the president because I'll take all kinds of grief. We'll save that for the Democrats next time around. So Massey, who sides with the Democrats, like Katarlson, who sides with the Democrats, like Bannon, who sides with the they're all siding with communists and Islamists and this one and that one. They're all sick. Sick. So here's Massey on the floor today, and I want you to understand something. The War Powers Act of 1973 is utterly unconstitutional. Every president has held that position, Republican, Democrat, regardless left or right. Every office of legal counsel in the Department of Justice has taken that position in defense of one administration and the other. The Supreme Court has never ruled on it because nobody has the guts who believes in it to actually take it to the Supreme Court because they're afraid it'll be shot down. And also remember, we've talked about this at length. Congress has the power to declare war, but not make war. The word make was taken out of the first draft of the Constitution, replaced with declare, and by declare they did not mean make. Congress can declare war or not declare war, and it does so in support of the president. The president makes war. He's the commander-in-chief. That's the way it's set up. Now, if Congress wants to end it, they have the power of the purse. The problem is Massey doesn't have the votes to defund the war because you need a two-third majority of both houses to overcome a presidential veto. He doesn't have it. And so he goes on the floor, and he talks about impeaching Pete Hegseth based on the War Powers Act. Cut nine, go.
2: Impeaching Peter Brian Hegseth, Secretary of Defense, for high crimes and misdemeanors. Resolved that Peter Brian
1: Hegseth... So it's a high crime and misdemeanor. The Secretary of War, to number one, followed the directions of the Commander-in-Chief. And number two, to do the very best he can to lead these men into war. And he's done a fabulous job. He's been a great Secretary of War, no matter what anybody says. And so look how they talk about him. Look how they treat him. And they wave around the War Powers Act of 1973. Go ahead.
2: Defense, also referred to as Secretary of War by the administration, is impeached for high crimes and misdemeanors, and that the following articles of impeachment be exhibited to the United States Senate. Articles of impeachment exhibited by the House of Representatives of the United States of America in the name of itself and of the people of the United States of America against Peter Brian Hegseth, Secretary of Defense, in maintenance and support of its impeachment against him for high crimes and misdemeanors. Article 1, waging war in contravention of the War Powers Resolution of 1973, Section 2C. The Constitution provides that the House of Representatives shall have the sole power of impeachment, that civil officers of the United
1: all
2: States...
1: Right, thank you very much, but not at all. He wants it to sound so intelligent and compelling. So he reads words from this side or the other, even the Constitution. And he wants you to believe that what he's doing is constitutionally compelled. And you have Marjorie Traitor Gangrene, who agrees with him, among others. If this is unconstitutional, then virtually every war we've been involved in was unconstitutional and required the impeachment of the president and the Secretary of Defense or Secretary of War. Now, isn't that ludicrous? We've had declarations of war 11 times since the beginning of this republic. I believe it's six of which were during World War II. There's nothing unconstitutional about what we're doing with Iran. So here's Tom Massey giving aid and comfort to the Islamo-Nazi regime in Tehran. just as Bannon, with his communist buddy Bernie Sanders, were giving aid and comfort to the communist regime in China. And just as Qatar is giving aid and comfort to the Islamist regimes throughout the Middle East, including Iran, because the administration apparently has decided to sell missiles to Israel. Can you imagine? For which that dumb bastard apparently assigns me and my family the responsibility when I and my family had nothing to do with it. I wish we did, but we didn't. We'll be right back.
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0: You know, when Rush used to put on certain of his statements and commentaries and monologues, used to put sort of a, how do you put, a stamp of Rush on it. Rush Limbaugh Show or something like that. Do you know what I'm talking about, Rich? I'm not going to do it, but I wonder sometimes if we should, because I find that things I've said on the radio, like tonight, will be on social media by some of these podcasters and phony influencers the next day. And these are guys with fairly significant staffs, you know. I just wonder. No, I don't wonder. I know, as a matter of fact. But a lot of that goes on. Mr. Producer says, well, that should be okay. That's good that they're using your stuff, right, Mr. Producer? What does that demonstrate? That they're plagiarists. That's what it demonstrates. Representative Ayanna Pressley at a hearing today with Secretary Bessent. This guy is a killer. He's great. Cut 13, go.
1: Okay, Secretary Bessent. Working people reclaiming my time. Secretary Bessent, working people are paying more for utilities now than they were 5 years ago. More than 20% more. Are you aware of that?
2: I am aware of that.
1: Okay, moving on. Secretary Bessent, people are also paying over three times more on health insurance. Have you heard about this issue, yes or no?
2: I am aware that Obama failure.
1: Yes or no? Are you aware?
2: You can ask me.
1: Stop filibustering and stop acting like you don't know what the facts are. Moving on.
2: Answer it.
1: Secretary Bessent, the Joint Economic Committee found the tariffs cost families on average $1,700. Have you heard about this issue?
2: I have not.
1: You heard about this issue. Your boss, Donald Trump, said that he was going to give people, he would reimburse them. He would send them a check for the cost of these tariffs, and he hasn't done that because he lies on everything. Moving on,
2: Democratic,
1: you know about these issues, and I'm questioning your integrity.
0: No, you know about these. Go ahead. And she goes on, but we won't. Then there's Maxine Waters, the same hearing, barely coherent. Cut 14, go.
2: The U.S. bond market has been the best performing
3: bond market in the world. Yes
2: and
3: or no, Mr. Secretary? Reclaiming my time. Reclaiming my time. You keep talking, I'll keep reclaiming my time. And I'm asking you, Mr. Secretary, turn it to your trade policy. If tariffs are not inflationary.
0: Why do they keep reclaiming their time after they ask a question? It doesn't make any sense. Go ahead.
3: In your previous testimony, then why has inflation increased by more than 3% over the past year? Do you deny that inflation is too high at 3%? Yes or no?
2: Representative Waters.
3: Yes or no, Mr. Secretary.
2: You're not making
3: yes
2: sense.
3: Yes or no, Mr. Secretary.
2: If you believe the tariffs
3: reclaiming
2: are
3: my time.
2: The tariff
3: reclaiming my time.
2: So
3: reclaiming my time. Reclaiming my time.
4: Reclaiming
3: my time.
0: You know what, ladies and gentlemen? We should turn AI data centers over to these people. You see what I mean? Turn it over to these kooks. Turn it over to these nuts. Yeah, I'm worried about it. Turn it over to Maxine and Aniana. And while we're at it, we got a couple Republican knuckleheads, too. Let's turn it over to Congress. They'll figure it out, won't they, America? Are you kidding me? 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No, let's not give the Industrial Revolution to these jackasses.
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0: Now, I don't know what the Fed's going to do, but all the talk is about potential increase in interest rates. 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Will they raise the interest rates or not? 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Not in the least. But that's the talk. 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The Power Hour is next. We've just touched the surface. But keep in mind during the break, do you really want these idiots, the vast majority of whom know nothing, they managed to get elected to office, and soon there'll be even more of them, Islamists and Marxists controlling AI and data centers? Seriously? 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
14: On the ones.
15: In southeast Dallas, due to road construction, westbound I-20 has been reduced. Only one lane at the I-45 interchange. Only the left center lane is open and getting by. Traffic has come to a complete stop and is backed up the St. Augustine Drive. And in Fort Worth, look out for some stop-and-go traffic on southbound 35W between Golden Triangle Boulevard and the 287 Decatur Cutoff. Your forecast from the WBAP On-Time Experts 24/7 Weather Center.
16: I'm WFAA meteorologist Cassie Hyder. Our skies will stay mostly clear tonight. It's also going to stay warm and muggy as temperatures only drop down to about 80 degrees. We're expecting lots of sunshine again tomorrow afternoon, and it's going to be hot. We're expecting a high of about 100 degrees with a light south wind. On Thursday, a light south wind, partly sunny with a high of 101.
15: A heat advisory is in effect until 8 o'clock tomorrow night. Currently, it's 99 in Dallas and 100 in Fort Worth. The news is brought to you by the Mullen & Mullen Injury Law Firm. President Trump is lashing out at the U.S. Supreme Court after justices blocked new mail-in ballot rules. Fox's Jared Halpern has more from the White House.
17: Justices nominated by President Trump, he says, are not the people he interviewed, but merely a shell of their original selves. The criticism of the high court follows a Monday night order blocking the Trump administration from implementing mail-in ballot restrictions ahead of the midterm elections. The president says it's another bad decision and a big loss for Republicans, accusing justices of not showing the courage necessary to save America. President Trump has also lashed out at justices following opinions striking down a broad tariff regime and upholding birthright citizenship for all children born in the country. At the White House, Jared Halpern, Fox News.
15: Dallas police are refusing to shut down automated license plate cameras despite state funding cuts.
9: The city lost state grant money for over 300 of its Flock surveillance cameras, but police are working with city attorneys to find alternative funding. Despite mounting concerns over privacy and mass surveillance, the Dallas City Council voted overwhelmingly to keep the camera program active. Texas police officers have been arrested for misusing Flock systems to illegally track citizens and stalk romantic partners. Cameron Fairchild, WBAP News.
15: Your Money News brought to you by NetWorthRadio.com. 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